0: And
1: there was none of the men of the house there with
0: him.
1: Caught him by the garment, saying, "Lie with me." And he left his garment in her hand and fled and got him out. Your soul or your garment? Your salvation or your garment? Heaven or your garment? Which one will they take?
0: If
1: they want to take the garment, take the garment. I'm going to keep my soul. Take the garment, you will not take heaven away from me. Take the garment, you will not take eternal life with me. If they want to take the money, take the money. Now, I will not lose my salvation.
0: If
1: they want to take promotion, take promotion. I will not lose my salvation. They want to take all the things of the world away from you. God will give you another garment. God will give you another job. God will give you another thing. Let them take what they want to take. This salvation, we will keep it to the end in Jesus' name. If you are making up your mind, they will not take your salvation. You are making up your mind, they will not take heaven away from you. You are making up your mind, they will not take eternal life away from you. You are making up your mind that this glorious privilege the Lord has given you to be a child of God and to be a leader, a worker in this place, the devil will not take it away from you through temptation. You will rise up and talk to the Lord. Lord, they may take the garment, but not my salvation. They may take the job, but not my salvation. They may take the money, but not my salvation. They may take material things, but not my salvation. The salvation, I will keep my salvation till the very end. You are determined. They are not tired, you will not be tired. They are not weary, you will not be weary. They keep on bringing temptation, temptation, temptation. You will not be tired, you keep on resisting them. You keep on rejecting their offer. You keep on refusing their invitation. You keep on renouncing every evil word. And you keep on recalling the word of God. You keep on remembering the word of God. You keep on reciting the word of God. And you keep on relying by faith on the Lord. And you keep on reckoning it that you are more than a victor. And you keep on rejoicing in the Lord. You are going to be an overcomer. The devil will not make you fall. The devil will not trip you and attract you to do evil, to fall to temptation. If you are not born again, you give your life to the Lord and become born again. Don't let the devil destroy you with his temptation. You say, "Oh Lord, you know you are a backslider. You know you are a sinner. This day you are coming to the Lord. This day you are giving your life to the Lord. This day you are telling the Lord, I give myself to you afresh." If you fell to temptation in the past, if you are falling to temptation in your house, if you have yielded to temptation in your office, if you have yielded to temptation in the market, if you have lost the joy of salvation,

0: not go back anymore. 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If the devil is trying to bring temptation, he's not tired, I will not be tired. If the devil is trying to double cross my way to make me fall, I will not be tired, I will stand. Tell the Lord to wash over the blood of Jesus. To cleanse you.
1: And
0: to wash you.
1: And
0: to purify you.
1: And
0: to strengthen you in the inner man. 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Remember, if they want to take your garment, leave it to them. God will provide another garment. Don't give them your body. 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Don't commit fornication, adultery with them. Don't steal with them. Don't go into fraud with them. Make up your mind, you are not going to worship idol with them. You are a child of God. Live like a child of God. And let the strength of the Lord and the power of the Lord keep you to the very end. Be faithful, the Lord will give you sufficient grace to stand.

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1: Praise the Lord.
2: Mr. Okuna.
1: Everybody, I said, praise the Lord. Let's pray together. Almighty God, we thank you for the events of this day. The great redemption, the great salvation, the great deliverance that was sent to your people. And Lord, we thank you for the hearts of the people that are open to your word. I pray, O Lord, tonight, once again as we come, we will receive your great redemption in Jesus' name. We thank you for the churches. We pray, O Lord, your blessings will be abundant in every life in Jesus' name. Today, speak to your people. Draw your people into blessing. Overflow their lives with blessings. Give us all the abundance of heaven tonight, O Lord. We thank you because we know you have answered. In Jesus' name we pray. And everybody said another amen. Thank you very much. You can be seated. We are here today. And the Lord has promised to bless his people. And I'm sure you are with great expectation today. As the Lord is blessing many people over here in our city. And even sending the blessing all over Nigeria, all over Africa. That same blessing is coming upon you tonight in Jesus' name. Tonight I have an important message for you from the Lord.

0: There is one word I've heard when I was young. And any time I heard that word, I felt it was a word that was heard, was known about 2,000 years ago. And maybe that word will come back in the far future. I never thought. I never dreamt. I never imagined that this would become a reality in my own time. What word is this? It's the word wonder. The word wonder. Everybody say wonder. The wonder of Jesus Christ. As I look at my Bible, as I listen to the testimonies of this day, as my heart is full of faith and expectation for today, there's only one thing I can think about for you, and it is the word wonder. I'm going to speak to you tonight on the sevenfold wonder of Christ. The sevenfold wonder of Christ. Actually, as Isaiah presents Jesus Christ to us, Jesus had not been born. But Isaiah looked ahead and he was talking about the coming of Christ. And he says, in Isaiah chapter 9 verse 6, unto us a child is born, unto us a son is given, and the government shall be upon his shoulder, and his name shall be called Wonderful. The government shall be upon his shoulder, and his name shall be called Wonderful. And his name shall be called Wonderful. As the people of God were expecting for this child to be born, as the people of God were looking up for this son to be given to us, they knew when he comes there will be wonders, because his name shall be called Wonder. And eventually Jesus Christ came. And what do you notice about Jesus? His conception was a wonder. It had never happened like that before. A virgin shall conceive and bear a son, and you will call his name Emmanuel. His birth was a wonder. When he was born, the people far away in the east, they saw a star, and the star led them to the place where he was born. Not only that his conception was a wonder, not only that his birth was a wonder, his youth was a wonder. You see, his parents took him, they took him to the temple at the age of 12, and all these doctors of the law, the people that had studied the law from inside outside, they began to ask him questions, and everybody wondered at the knowledge of this 12-year-old Christ. His conception was a wonder. His birth was a wonder. His youth was a wonder. And then his life. His life was a wonder. Everywhere he went, and wonderful things happened. Everyone that had connection with him, they wondered. He came to John to be baptized in water. And John had been baptizing other people. The Pharisees came, they Publicans came, the tax collectors came, everybody came to be baptized. And here comes Christ. As soon as he was baptized, the heavens opened, and the voice spoke from heaven, and the Holy Ghost like a dove came upon him. His baptism was a wonder. Out of the water baptism, he was led of the Spirit of God to be tempted by the devil. And the devil wondered, because the devil, anytime the devil tempted people, they just yielded and they fell. He tempted Adam and Eve and they fell. He tempted Cain and Cain became a murderer. And he tempted many people, they just fell. But then the devil came to tempt Jesus Christ. His victory was a wonder. And then he came out of there, and he began now to touch the lives of people. And the lepers began to wonder. And the blind began to wonder. And the lame began to wonder. And the people with issue of blood, they began to wonder. And people having insanity, mental problem, he touched them, he prayed for them, they were well. Everybody began to wonder. His conception was a wonder. His birth was a wonder. His youth was a wonder. His baptism was a wonder. His life was a wonder. His ministry was a wonder. His death was a wonder. He was betrayed by Judas Iscariot. And the people came to take him. And then he said, "Who are you looking for?" And they said, "We're looking for Jesus." He said, "You're looking for me to arrest me." He said, "I am he." When he said that, they all fell to the ground as dead men. And he said, "Get up and arrest me." And then they arrested him. And then he was crucified on the cross. When he was crucified on the cross, the sun refused to shine for 3 hours. His death was a wonder. And then he was buried. And then on the resurrection day, the power of God came from heaven and rolled the stone away. And Jesus rose up triumphantly. His resurrection was a wonder. And then he began to talk to his own disciples. And then on the 40th day after he had risen from the dead, he was discussing with them. All of a sudden, he was saying, "Now I'm giving you the last word." And while he was giving them the final word, he was lifted up. No aeroplane, no helicopter. He was just going up like this, and they were watching. His ascension to heaven was a wonder. And then two angels came and told them, "Ye men of Galilee, why do you stand here watching and gazing into the air? This same Jesus, whom you have seen going up into heaven, he will so come back in like manner." His coming again will be a wonder. Everything about Jesus Christ is a wonder. Unto us a child is born. Unto us a son is given. And the government shall be upon his shoulder. And his name shall be called Wonderful. Everybody, can you tell me his name shall be called? That's why I come to tell you tonight, the sevenfold wonder of Christ. Before I tell you, 1, 2, 3, 4, 5, 6, 7. Why am I giving you the sevenfold wonder of Christ? Before you meet Christ, I'll tell you what the Bible says you are. Look at Psalm 22 verse 6. But I am a worm. What is a worm? A worthless creature. This man said, I am worthless. But after he said that, then in the next Psalm he said, the Lord is my shepherd. Something is happening now. The Lord is my shepherd. Before the Lord became my shepherd, I was a worm. Now the Lord is my shepherd. In Psalm 27, he said, the Lord is my salvation. Look at this man. To start with, he said, I am a worm. And then next he said, but I discovered something. When I discovered myself as a worm, now I met the Lord. He became my savior. He became my shepherd. And then I say, what's the result of that? And I get the result in Psalm 71 and in verse 7. He says, now I am a wonder. Do you understand what the Lord is telling you? I am a worm. You remain worthless if you don't meet the Savior. After you meet the Savior, are you making your Lord and your Savior your shepherd? He turns the worm into a wonder. That's why I come to you tonight. That God will change your situation. I said God will change your situation. Before you meet the Lord, you are as worthless as a worm. You are crawling like a worm. And you'll be so delicate like a worm. And your life is temporary like that of a worm. But if you don't remain in that situation, and you discover the wonder working Christ, and you make him your savior, and then you say, the Lord is my salvation, and the Lord is my light, and the Lord is my shepherd, then you do not remain a worm. You become a wonder. I congratulate you tonight. A miracle is going to happen in your life. You'll become a wonder. How will that happen? The sevenfold wonder of Christ. The sevenfold wonder of Christ. Number one, the wonder of his word. The wonder of his word. Number two, the wonder of his will. Number three, the wonder of his wounds. Number four, the wonder of his worthiness. The wonder of his worthiness. Number five, the wonder of his works.
1: Atonto Jahu Asuntonton.
0: The wonder of his works.
1: Jahu Asuntonton.
0: Number 6, the wonder of his worship.
1: Chiropoto Jahu Sisentonton.
0: Number 7, the wonder of his welcome.
1: Chiropoto Jahu Kudosuntonton.
0: The wonder of his welcome.
1: Jahu Kudosuntonton.
0: The wonder of his welcome.
1: Jahu Kudosuntonton.
0: I welcome you today into the wonders in your life in Jesus' name. Number 1, the wonder of his word. What a great privilege for you to hear the word of Christ. He spoke like no other man spoke. The words of other men may give you instruction. The words of other men may just tell you something. But it's the word of Christ that gives you not just instruction, he gives you impartation. He puts something in your life. We're told in Luke chapter 4, verse 22. And all bear him record. And they wondered at the gracious words which proceeded out of his mouth. And in verse 32 it says, and they were astonished at his doctrine. For his word was with power. That same word of Christ is coming to you tonight. And the wonder of the word will work mightily in your life in Jesus' name. When the word of Christ enters into your heart, it will bring a change, a transformation in your heart. When the word of God comes into your family, it will bring a change, a transformation in your family. When the word of God comes into your community, it will bring the wonder, the transformation, the change into your community. The wonder of his word. When you hear the word of Christ and you like to sink into your heart and you meditate and sink on that word and you accept and receive that word and you act and believe that word, this word will work wonders in your life. And then you will realize yourself the wonder of his word. Number 2, the wonder of his will. The wonder of his will. What's the will of Christ for you? In John chapter 6, reading from verse 38. For I am come down from heaven not to do my own will, but the will of him that sent me. The wonder of his will. His will is the will of the Heavenly Father. And this is the Father's will, which has sent me, that of all which he has given me, I should lose none. But I shall raise it up again at the last day. And this is the will of him that sent me, that everyone which seeth the Son and believeth on him may have everlasting
1: life.
0: The will. The will of the Father. And the will of Christ. That everyone, as you look around you, everyone, the small ones,
1: Omepavi.
0: The big ones.
1: Omendaho.
0: The village illiterate.
1: Omebetato
0: imatenyo nekwe. And the city elite.
1: Bolo me sati oto mebe hunuku.
0: The educated and the uneducated.
1: Yo menyo.
0: The men and the women, the poor and the rich. He said, this is the will of the Father, and it is my will that everyone that comes to him, everyone that believes in him, everyone that sees him with the eyes of faith, will have everlasting life.
1: Nothing though, but
0: and I will raise him up at the last day. Everyone from everywhere that will come to him, he will not reject anyone. The wonder of his will. And that is the wonder that will happen in your life today. Number three, the wonder of his wounds. Jesus Christ lived a sinless life. If anybody should have died, it shouldn't have been him. Because he lived such an innocent life. Pilate said, I find no fault in him. Herod declared, I find no fault in him. The wife of Pilate said, my husband Pilate don't have anything to do with the blood of that innocent man. Even Judas Iscariot said, I have betrayed an innocent blood. He was pure and perfect. Why then was he crucified? Why then was he wounded? The wonder of his wounds. He was wounded because of you. He was lame because of you. In Isaiah chapter 53 verses 4 and 5. Surely he has borne our griefs and carried our sorrows, and we did esteem him stricken, smitten of God and afflicted. But he was wounded for our transgressions. The nail prints on his hand for our transgressions. The nail prints in his feet for our transgressions. And the spear that was thrown at his side for our transgressions. His blood that he shed, it was for your transgressions. He was wounded for our transgressions. He was bruised for iniquities. And the chastisement of our peace was upon him. And with his stripes we are healed. The wonder of his wounds. As you come tonight, and you say, nothing in my hand I bring. Simply to the cross I cleave. All the blood of Jesus that came out of his side. And then because he was wounded for you, the wonder of salvation will come to you tonight. Eternal life will come to you tonight. A change, a transformation because of his
1: word.
0: Number four, the wonder of his worthiness. The wonder of his worthiness. There's something that happened.
1: And
0: in Revelation chapter 5,
1: so tatan,
0: that caused silence in heaven. Since eternity, there had not been any silence like that.
1: So madokpodo abori no monko to makoti.
0: All the angels folded their wings.
1: Angelepo yebo awayetan.
0: All the angels bent down and bowed their heads.
1: Amo angelepo yedokodo yetredo bobionuku.
0: All the inhabitants of heaven, they lost their music, they lost every sound.
1: Amo tomenwa igbaji tonlepo yen hajije tonlepo yen gbe lepo mlepo yin toto.
0: Everything became dead silent. What happened? There was an announcement in heaven. The Almighty God was holding a book. And the book was wrapped up and sealed. And in that book is the redemption of the whole earth. But before the redemption could come, somebody has to break all the bandage, all the seal on that book. And then open the book. And then make a revelation of the contents of the book. There was an announcement in heaven. Who is worthy to open the book? And to open the seals thereof. So that the world, the earth can be redeemed. And then silence everywhere.
1: When Daddy do a burning naughty the feel like
0: poor showed up. And John the beloved.
1: John Mayuana.
0: He looked around. Would there be nobody to take this book out of the hand of the Almighty? And for 30 minutes, complete silence. And then eventually John began to cry. John began to weep. Why was he crying? Will there be no redeemer? Will there be nobody to redeem the earth? All of a sudden, then we have a thunder of a noise. A shout and joy. Jubilation in heaven. Because the announcement came. John, weep not.
1: John,
0: we have discovered somebody who is worthy. He is the only one worthy to take the book out of the hand of the Almighty. And then when he came, there was joy in heaven. There was joy on earth. And there is joy on earth today. I said there is joy for you today. Revelation chapter 5 verse 5. And one of the elders says unto me, weep not. Behold the lion of the tribe of Judah. The root of David has prevailed to open the book. And to lose the seven seals thereof. And I beheld and lo, in the midst of the throne and of the four beasts and in the midst of the elders too, the lamp as if it had been slain, having seven hands and seven eyes, which are the seven spirits of God, sent forth into all the earth. And he came and he took the book out of the right hand of him that sat on the throne. And when he had taken the book, the four beasts and the 20 elders fell down before the Lamb. Having every one of them hearts and golden vials full of odors, which are the prayers of the saints. And he sang a new song saying, Thou art worthy. Thou art worthy. You are worthy. The wonder of his worthiness. Because he died for us. Because he was killed, he was slain for us. Because he shed his blood for us. He is the only Savior. That's worthy to take the book. And to open the seals thereof. For thou was slain. And has redeemed us to God. By thy blood. Out of every kindred. And tongue. And people. And nations. And has made us unto our God kings and priests. And we shall reign on the earth. Because of his worthiness, we will reign over all our problems. Because he is worthy. And if you give your heart to Christ, because of his worthiness, then he will turn you from a worm, he will turn you to a wonder. You are going to be a wonder. I said you are going to be a wonder. Number 5, the wonder of his works. The wonder of his works. In John chapter 5, reading from verse 19 and verse 20. The wonder of his works. That wonder is coming to you today. John chapter 5, reading from verse 19. Then answered Jesus and said unto them, Verily, verily, I say unto you, the Son can do nothing of himself, but what he seeth the Father do. Everything he has seen God Almighty doing, he did. The wonder of his words. For whatsoever he doeth, these also doeth the Son likewise. For the Father loveth the Son and showeth him all things that he himself did. And he will show him greater works than these, that he may marvel. Greater works are going to take place today. Because Christ is present here today. The wonder of his works in your life. Like a mechanic works on an abandoned car. And that car becomes new again and gets on the road again. Everything that has stopped working in your life, Christ will work on your life tonight. And when he works on your life tonight, a definite change is going to come upon your life. A definite transformation is going to come upon your life. But you know, the driver must bring the car to the workshop. If the car remains far away and you don't bring the car to the garage of the mechanic, the car will be getting depreciating over there. Your life will be depreciating if you don't bring that life to Christ. But you bring that life to Christ tonight. And the Lord will walk on that land. The wonder of his word. Number six, the wonder of his worship.
1: Come
0: to worship the Lord. A wonder will take place in your life. I said a wonder will take place in your life. The wonder of his worship. No wonder the songwriter said, oh, come and let us worship him. Forget yourself and come and worship him. Leave all your darkness behind and come and worship him. And leave all your selfish thoughts behind and come and worship him. Leave all your preoccupations behind and come and worship him. Worship him, worship him, Christ the Lord. In Matthew chapter 8, I'm reading from verse 1. When he was come down from the mountain, great multitudes followed him. And behold, there came a leper. Why am I emphasizing what he came? The word came is the past tense of the word come. And to come is to move. That means you are making a movement towards the Lord. And you are saying, Lord, I come. Like the leper came, I come. But you didn't just come to see what is happening around. He came and he worshipped. We're told in that verse 2, and behold, a leper came. There came a leper to him and worshipped him, saying, Lord, if thou wilt, thou can make me clean. And Jesus put forth his hand and touched him. And he said, I will be thou clean. And immediately his leprosy was cleansed. The wonder of his worship. Leprosy was like a stigma in those days. Everybody that had leprosy was secluded from the crowd. He was treated like less than a human being. He was worth less than other human beings. And because he was worth less than other human beings, they counted him worthless. But he came and he worshipped him. And then he said, I come to worship you. And if you are willing, you can make me clean. The wonder of his worship. And Jesus put forth his hand and he touched him and said, I will be thou clean. And tonight as you come to worship him, they will cleanse all the impurities and all the uncleanness away from your life tonight in Jesus' name. Now the greatest wonder of all, that you are people, that the Lord can invite you, and then as you come, that he will not turn away his eyes from you. The wonder of his welcome. The wonder of his welcome. The Lord wants to welcome you tonight into his salvation. The Lord wants to welcome you tonight into his glory. It tells us in John chapter 6 verse 37. John chapter 6 verse 37. All that the Father giveth me shall come to me, and him that cometh to me, I will in no wise cast out. As you come to Christ tonight, the Lord will not push you away. The Lord is waiting for you. And the Lord is saying, I love you so much. I appreciate you so much. I count your life precious so much. I died for you. And I want to make your life better. I want to turn everything around in your life. And that's why it says in Revelation chapter 22 verse 17. And the Spirit and the Bride say, come. All heaven and earth uniting together to welcome you into the kingdom. He says, and let him that heareth say, come. Let everyone unite together and say, come. And then it says, him that is athirst, let him come. And whosoever will, let him come and take the water of life freely. That's the invitation of the Lord to you. And as you come into your joy. You come into happiness. You come into forgiveness. The wonder of his welcome. The Lord wants to welcome you now. You are coming to Christ. I said you are coming to Christ. You are coming into joy. I said you are coming into joy. Give me a good amen. Wonder of all wonders. That the Lord is calling you now. And he says, whosoever will, whosoever decides to, may come. You will come. I said you are coming. I said you are coming. And the Lord is waiting to welcome you. Heads bowed and eyes closed. If you want to taste the wonder of Christ, the wonder of his transforming power, the wonder of his cleansing power, the wonder of having peace in your heart, you raise up your hand anywhere you are. Are you ready? I said, are you ready? Praise the Lord. You want to raise up your hand as a sign of giving yourself to the Lord. Thank you very much. Say this after me. Almighty God, I thank you for what I've had today. Say it loud if everyone wants to hear your voice. I thank you tonight for what I've had today of the sevenfold wonder of Christ. I have heard your words. I accept your word. I believe your word. And Lord, I believe it is your will for me to be saved. That's why I have come. Save me from my sins in Jesus' name. And Lord, I believe those wounds in your hand, those wounds were for me. You were crucified for me. You shed your blood for me. You were wounded for me. And I come to you that the blood that came out of your wound will cleanse all my sins away. I accept you that you are worthy. I accept you that you are the worthy Savior. That's why I come to you. Receive me today and begin to walk in my heart. Walk on my character. Walk in my behavior. Walk in every area of my life. I come to surrender my life to you. I have entered the kingdom of God now. My sins are forgiven. You have given me peace of mind. Thank you, Lord. In Jesus' name. Amen. I'll pray for you now. Already you have entered into the kingdom. And your final amen already affirms you are in the kingdom. Heavenly Father, we bless your name. We thank you for Christ, whose name is wonderful. We ask you, Lord, all these that have come, and they have entered now into the wonderful life in Christ. I pray, Lord, there will be assurance in their hearts that you have welcomed them into the kingdom tonight. Lord, I pray that you give them the forgiveness of the king and the peace of the kingdom and a life eternal that is coming from Christ. Christ unto every one of them in Jesus' name. I pray that from today their life will be a wonder. Everything surrounding them will be a wonder. All the sins of the past, you erase everything and cleanse everything away. And your wonderful power will begin to work in their lives from today. Confirm your wonders in their hearts now. Thank you, Lord, because we know you have answered. In Jesus' name we pray.
1: To Jesus come, me hold that.
0: Amen. I want you to say, wonderful wonders, I am in the kingdom of God now. Praise the Lord. Are you there? I said, praise the Lord. Tonight I welcome you to the wonder of miracles. We stand up now to receive a miracle. Raise up your hand. We're ready to pray now. Father, in the name of Jesus, we thank you for the wonderful things you have been doing in our midst. The wonder of healing. The wonder of deliverance. The wonder of miracles. The wonder of setting the captives free. You have been doing it in all the various states and all the various countries. Oh Lord, I come to you now. On behalf of all your people here tonight, stretch forth your healing hand and heal them in Jesus' name. Oh Lord, I pray your healing power, your power to deliver, will come upon every one of them now. Deliver them in Jesus' name. All that evil power, evil spirit, demonic spirit torment anybody there, I command that tormenting spirit come out in Jesus' name.
1: And those
0: who have any pain, any sickness in their body,
1: whatever the
0: sickness may be,
1: I pray
0: the Lord will touch
1: you now.
0: Healing touch. Miracle touch.
1: Heal
0: them in Jesus'
1: name.
0: All those who are expecting to go back to hospital to go and do operation, perform the operation now.
1: Heal
0: them miraculously in Jesus' name.
1: Those who are
0: deaf and dumb,
1: I
0: pray you touch their deaf ears
1: and
0: touch their dumb tongues, that they will hear clearly and they will speak clearly. Confirm that miracle now in Jesus' name. I pray for those who are blind. Whatever is the root cause of that blindness, cataract or glaucoma, dead nerves or whatever it is, damaged eyeballs, Lord, I pray that your miracle power will go to all of them right now and do a miracle in their eyes. Perform the operation on their eyes. All your blindness, I command blindness, come out in Jesus' name. And I pray that clear sight and clear vision will come to you now. Open your eyes and see clearly in Jesus' name. I pray for those who are paralyzed, those who have withered hands, those who have withered legs. I pray that your power, your transforming power, your creative power will come into all their bodies right now. Rise up and walk in Jesus' name. All the stiffness and the arthritis, I pray, will melt away from your body now. Be healed in Jesus' name. I remove every mountain of a problem in your life. You mountain of problems, move away in Jesus' name. I declare you healed. I declare you delivered. I declare you set free. I declare that you receive your miracle right now. You are now a wonder. Wonders are taking place in your life now in Jesus' name. Lord, I pray you confirm it by your mighty power now. Thank you, Jesus. Thank you, Lord. I know you have answered. In Jesus' name we pray. And everybody said, the Lord has done it. I said the Lord has done it. Put your hands together for Jesus. Amen.

0: In Jesus' name we pray.
1: To Jesus, you come and hold it.
0: Heavenly Father, we thank you for the Bible study tonight. Thank you because you brought us together so you can reveal your mind to us.
1: We're
0: praying, O Lord, as you reveal your will and your mind to us, you grant us understanding in Jesus' name. And we're asking, O Lord, that your spirit will empower, energize the word so that, Lord, the grace and the strength and the ability to carry out the word and to be obedient to you, you grant unto every one of us in Jesus' name.
1: Bless
0: your people today, everywhere as we listen and as we learn. We pray, O Lord, we'll grow in the things of the Lord in Jesus' name. Thank you, Lord, because we know you have answered. In Jesus' name, we pray. In Revelation chapter 16, we're looking at verse 15. Behold, I come as a thief. Blessed is he that watches and keepeth his garments, lest he walk naked and he see his shame.
1: Do ayego inye nawadi ajoto donanowe ewo kreto aliko boso se avo etondo na eneka sizonito me yebonaso mwunya eton.
0: If you were here last week for the Bible study,

0: woman like that, a child like that, a boy again like that, who has been forgiven?
1: Do osunune yonune mehone yopone do de yeko jona bojo ina do tole na lo.
0: Who has been made righteous by the grace of God? He needs watchfulness in his life.
1: Do de yeko resu todoron do bojo mi ojo ton dali ejiro al mereki ko gbeza to me.
0: And if you remember in this verse of scripture last week, it was talked about the coming of the Lord. Behold, I come as a thief.
1: Ne aflin we fo e do se wa me mi do ko won we wa okuro ton dali do aye.
0: Then he says, I come as a thief. What does that mean? Number one, he's coming unexpectedly. At a time when people are not expecting, that's when he will come. Number two, he's coming unannounced. Coming as a thief means a thief comes into the house and he takes just what is precious to him. And when Jesus comes, he'll not be taking everybody in the world, he'll be taking the people that are precious to him.
1: Who
0: are those people? The righteous ones, the believers. Number four, I told you last week that when he comes, he says, behold, I come as a thief. When a thief comes, he doesn't come to stay in that house. He takes what he wants and then he is gone. Look at that verse 15 again. Behold, I come as a thief. Blessed is he that watcheth and keepeth his garment. You see the garments there in the plural. That's the robe of salvation. That the holiness, the glory that covers the children of God. That we're watching the grace and the strength the Lord has given us. He says, lest he walk naked and deceive his shame. That's what leads us to the Bible study today. The watchfulness of the righteous. The watchfulness of the righteous. Let's see the example of a righteous man. And at the moment he was not watching, let's see what happened unto him. In Genesis chapter 6, I'm reading verse 9 and then verse 22.
1: Genesis tachiro po afueto chiene po konukwa
0: wepo. These are the generations of Noah. Noah was a just man and perfect in his generations, and Noah walked with God.
1: Ekele wendo Noah to Noah yin dodurombo so kweto wendo etoleme Noah so zizolinche jikwe yewe.
0: Look at verse 22. Thus did Noah, according to all that God commanded him, so did he. Look at chapter 7, verse 5. And Noah did according unto all that the Lord commanded him. And then we're told in verse 16, as God commanded him, so he did. And the Lord shut the door. Then you look at this same chapter 7. Look at verse 1 now. The Lord said unto Noah, come thou and all thy house into the ark, for thee have I seen righteous before me in this generation.
1: To auta chan we todo kure me fiwe me moto afueton kukuro wadero wa yewe mo wa yi dodoro wendo ele kome.
0: That's the declaration of God Almighty concerning Noah.
1: Eno e mi se lu de jiwe o garun kota to plado Noah.
0: That he was righteous, and he wasn't only just righteous, he was uniquely righteous in the midst of the corrupt millions of people.

0: that lived in his time.
1: No, e wa in dodoro, e me da in dodoro kere, e lo wa ju in dodoro do gbeto mlin o de to si san do jire to de do no gbele ni cheche, wa ju in dodoro.
0: God declared him to be righteous in his generation. He was not just simply righteous, merely righteous. He was a preacher of righteousness.
1: A
0: protector of righteousness.
1: Amen.
0: He was a defender of righteousness too.
1: Amen.
0: And yet, we find an event in his life. Although it was just once in his lifetime, yet it is recorded for learning. In his lifetime, when he became careless, he wasn't watching. We're told that he became drunk.
1: We're
0: looking at Genesis chapter 9. I'm reading from verse 20. And Noah began to be an husbandman, and he planted a vineyard, and he drank of the wine, and he was drunken, and he was uncovered within his tent.
1: Noah glipoto so che boso do vin glide e wo so nu so o vin lo me bo so yin nunu mu no boso kran o nu so e de goto goho e to me.
0: And Ham, the father of Canaan, saw the nakedness of his father and told his brethren without.
1: Ham o to kanani ton so mo o me o to ton boso do na no vi sunu e to awele to gbonu.
0: You will see here the unfortunate scene that happened to Noah. This is calling upon us that we need to be very watchful in our lives, that even though we have been saved and the grace of God has come in, and now by his grace we're righteous and we're holy because of the grace of God in our lives, yet it calls for watchfulness. Noah's fall into the sin of drunkenness shall serve as a warning to heaven-bound pilgrims.
1: Noah jaibio unyando a hanumuto me. Enye oplodena meje yo lole yise no egbe
0: lole. We have been made righteous by the grace of God. That righteousness cannot be taken for granted.
1: Yeko remeso dodoro gbo jomi ojo don dai dodoro yin ne mi ma dura ju eto gbanjo.
0: To the point that we feel that we can never fall.
1: Kaka je tende ba mi no a mi ma tesi gan jai.
0: That's presumption.
1: Ene wa ino to do me dego.
0: Many many times presumptuous people, self-confident people, often fall into sin. In 1 Corinthians chapter 10, I'm reading from verses 11 and 12. Now, all these things happened unto them for examples, and they are written for our admonition, upon whom the ends of the world are come.
1: Onurele ko jokla ye gbon ali ori aton dare yeso unla ye nanu kona me meton mekeji opodo wenu toja.
0: That is warning us and challenging us that we too we ought to be watchful.
1: Ene to ho kona mi bosa dan so mi do miro sulega mi dura ho ali bo ho mi de bo
0: cho. And the conclusion of that part of scripture is in verse 12.
1: Fifo do we for e to etindo afomi
0: aton me. It says, wherefore let him that thinketh he standeth take heed lest he fall.
1: It's
0: telling us the people that have received the grace of God, like you and I, when they were careless and when they were not watching, they had fallen. That's the warning of scripture for us. Matthew chapter 26. Verse 41.
1: Matthew tako atono kunopo afuato kande no kunopo.
0: Watch and pray that ye enter not into temptation. The spirit indeed is willing, but the flesh is weak.
1: Minohali, Bosano Hode, Nami Manado Bio, Kulepome, Nubo, Big Boto, Jijro Shiba, Agbasta, Mado Gano.
0: That's why the Lord told us to watch. What we do by ourselves is very important, but it is insufficient. Watch on the one hand, pray on the other hand. Try those two together that you may not fall into temptation. That's why the Lord has brought us to this study today that we entitled The Watchfulness of the Righteous. Divide the message to three parts. Number one, the weakness of the righteous. Number two, warnings for the righteous. Number three, the warfare of the righteous. Let's go back to point number one, the weakness of the righteous. We are made righteous by grace. It's not a quality of virtue that is innate or inborn in us. It is by the grace of God we're saved. Without grace, we're as ordinary, as weak, as any other person here on earth. But salvation that adds something to our life. The strength of the Lord is with you, and you're living the life that God wants you to live. We rejoice with you, but understand it is not by works. It is by the grace of God. And yet we need to understand that there have been people that were righteous before us, and then their weaknesses were revealed because they fell into sin in their unguarded moments. You think about a man like Noah,
1: a man like
0: Gideon, a man like Asa,
1: a
0: man like Uzziah, or even David, or David, Peter, one of the apostles.
1: David, Peter, the apostle.
0: We have good testimonies concerning them that they were righteous. And yet they have fallen into sin in the unguarded moments in their lives. Those things serve as a great warning to all believers on the need to be watchful at all times.
1: We're
0: looking at Judges chapter 8, verse 22. And the men of Israel said unto Gideon, rule thou over us, but thou and thy son, and thy son's son also, for thou hast delivered us from the hand of Midian. And Gideon said unto them, I will not rule over you, neither shall my son rule over you. The Lord shall rule over you.
1: Gideon is a dog like you.
0: In that place, we see the righteousness of Gideon. We see the servant attitude of Gideon. I'm only here to serve you, but the Lord shall rule over you. He gave the glory to God. Look at verse 24. And Gideon said unto them, I will desire a request of you, that ye would give me every man the earring of his prey. What? For they had golden earrings because they were Ishmaelites.
1: Bafo konukon eto gidiro yin sodo. Ola ye do. Yena biyo ono kambiyo de son. Mese do. Minanami. Sonon do koloko tomenu oblanu eto ton le. Na ye tindo sika tomenu le. Na ye nyi Israel no woto.
0: And then in verse 25, and they answered, well, we'll willingly give them, and they spread the garment, and did cast therein every man the earring of his prey.
1: Afokwa toto yeso blonhodo miole na jo yepo ujuropo yeso dren avode bosa be drando emesono do koloko tomenu ogbranu etotole.
0: And the wage of the golden earrings that he requested was 1,700 shekels of gold, beside the ornaments and collars and purple raiment that was on the kings of Midian.
1: Ojresika tomenu loleton re ebioton lenye shekel. 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
0: And beside the chains that were about their camels' necks, and Gideon made an effort thereof, and put it in a city, even in Ophrah. And all Israel went thither, a warring after it, which thing became a snare unto Gideon and to his house.
1: He tito a hol media let on lego put a matin get the le he tito o cock and close up a win a let on le Gideon so basi a o efodi tonde bo ye do o to da ho etome ye do do o flakime isa elek boso yo gagbede to ego do to fine esa lezo o modera Gideon o gran o kwe eton.
0: Here we learn that Gideon, a man that was righteous, a man that had been mightily used of the Lord, it came to a point it was not watching.
1: Fear me more, Gideon, Dodoro, made you a cousin, Pohu Alahuro, the Po, Eja Jeremy, Ewala, Beto de Mahuali.
0: And eventually, idolatry came in.
1: To Podolo, O Honsisan, Ebiahu, Ebiopezan.
0: And that is a warning for you and for me that in the unguarded moment, we may become careless, we may become weak, and then we may fall into things we shouldn't fall into.
1: In Judges
0: chapter 14, I'm reading from verse 1.
1: So, and
0: Samson went down to Timnath and saw a woman in Timnath of the daughters of the Philistines. And he came up and told his father and his mother and said, I have seen a woman in Timnath of the daughters of the Philistines. Now therefore get her for me to wife.
1: Samson so jete yi timlari bomo na wede to timlari son o vinyon filetin le lo tome e wo so ke agawa bodon na o to etonpo ona etonpo bodomo yen na mo na wede yen mo na wede to timlari me son vinyon filetin le tome e na to divie mo en
0: na. Then his father and his mother said unto him, is there never a woman among the daughters of thy brethren or among all my people that thou goest to take a wife of the uncircumcised Philistines?
1: We then were to it on po no it on po dog land on your de masati to vion me son to let on cheche ba cavito o to me to let cheche bohieto jane ado ye as his affiliate.
0: And Samson said unto his father, get her for me, for she pleaseth me well.
1: Samson is so dog land o to it on the moenami na e rehome rome dagbe dagbe.
0: That was the beginning of the downfall of Samson.
1: Samson.
0: And the children of Israel have been warned. And yet here, Samson said, that's exactly what I'm going to do. Get her for me, for she pleased me well.
1: I'm a video Israel to you can call on a Samson you are a new in a drone mo amo ye na me na see na in your nukuchi me dagbe dagbe.
0: You better watch in your life when there are things that are too close to your mind, the things you are looking for, the things you are desiring, that you feel I must get this, but the word of God is against it. I don't care.
1: I don't know.
0: You want something, something that the word of God forbids, and yet you say that is exactly what I want. It brings downfall. In 1 Samuel chapter 13 from verse 8. And he tarried 7 days according to the set time that Samuel had appointed. But Samuel came not to Gilgal, and the people were scattered from him. We were reading about Saul the king, and we're reading about his impatience. And then in verse 9 it says, and Saul said, bring hither a burnt offering to me and peace offerings, and he offered the burnt offering. And it came to pass that as soon as he had made an end of offering the burnt offering, behold, Samuel came.
1: And
0: Saul went out to meet him that he might salute him. And Samuel said, what hast thou done? And Saul said, because I saw that the people were scattered from me, and that thou camest not within the days appointed, and that the Philistines gathered themselves together at Michmash. Therefore, said I, the Philistines will come down now unto me, now upon me, to Gilgal, and I have not made supplication unto the Lord. I forced myself therefore.
1: Saul is so tony, Nadope, na any do don't do it. Samuel Sodomo, Eter Yakua, a Saul is Sodomo, na yem modo, yere better kija son de woto put of yemasawa to Azare, ye de leme, put of filet in lebe, ye de quido, podopo, do miska mashi, and a woto we in ye domo, da ye go, devie we filet in le, na jete wa, o jet to gegali yemma, ko ve we na no kumenda bo kuroto, and a woto ye.
0: He was impatient within him.
1: And
0: Samuel said unto Saul, thou hast done foolishly. Thou hast not kept the commandment of the Lord thy God, which he commanded thee. For now will the Lord have established thy kingdom upon Israel forever.
1: He means something that will continue forever.
0: Just because of that impatience of the moment.
1: When
0: the devil is pushing you, do it. Time is going. Go and marry an unbeliever. Time is going.
1: And go to the abalis
0: and get something. Baby, you need a child. Time is going. Age is not on your side. Age is not in your favor. Remember, when that pushing and stirring of the devil is upon you, that the devil wants you to exercise impatience.
1: Friend of Wena, Messi, Legba, Tombo, Legba, Jiro, Amando, Sigan, Beto, Dogbambo, Faho, Mono, Tepo, Kuno, Jeremy.
0: Impatience will normally lead into problem.
1: In verse 14,
0: we're told, but now thy kingdom shall not continue. The Lord has sought him a man after his own heart, and the Lord has commanded him to be captain over his people, because thou hast not kept that which the Lord commanded
1: thee.
0: Let's look at 1 Kings chapter 15, verse 5.
1: Because
0: David did that which was right in the eyes of the Lord, and turned not aside from anything that he commanded him all the days of his life, except only in the matter of Uriah the Hittite.
1: Na David wa enehe yin jirojiro to nukun okuran to lemewo to bo ma so ledo aparopo son onunde pepe re ewo de gbene le pepe me to azan ogbe etan le po me adavoto weho ulia itirun loton kedeme.
0: David, in his own case, everything appeared fine.
1: David, na weho etan nule po enyon bujro.
0: But here we're reading that he did this terrible thing. He committed adultery.
1: Sigba fiu emi to riyare do ewa nu eto bude e ba se galilo se yinado.
0: And then he killed the man that is the husband of that woman. And it went on record. 2 Kings chapter 10, I'm reading verse 15. And when he was departed thence, he lighted on Jehonadab, the son of Rechab, coming to meet him. And he saluted him and said to him, "Is thine heart right as my heart is with thine heart?" And Jehonadab answered, "It is."
1: When na ye ren fon ison ofine eduko sona Jehonadab vison le kabeto ja na do pe esodo nudo ibodo klan domo ai ka to ye jijiro dile ai ka che ye jijiro to ai ka to do Jehonadab so gbon
0: ro e give me thine hand. And he gave him a hand, and he took him up to him into the chariot. And he said, "Come with me and see my zeal for the Lord." So they made him ride in his chariot.
1: Eye na alo to mi e wo so na alo eto e wo so yi dagado e de bi okeke lo me e wo so do mo khodo mi wa popon vive no se na okuno.
0: Here we find Jehu. In his own case, he was so zealous he wanted to wipe out the worship of Baal, that is false worship, from the land of Israel, and that he did, and he did it successfully.
1: Ti emi mo Jehu vive no eto na eto e juro apolo e ko ye ko vodo journalism Israel me the way to is a basic put that on that with the.
0: But then we're told in verse 31 of that same chapter, but Jehu took no heed to walk in the law of the Lord God of Israel with all his heart, for he departed not from the sins of Jeroboam which made Israel to sin.
1: Afueto gbanukulo po iwa dora mi lo sigba Jehu maye aipa de nando yi aika eton le polo season to sin okuran to le megba jiweyawe Israel ton e ma ton ison yinado Jeroboam mi ton me re eyido re Israel nado wa yinado.
0: There are many times that people who are very zealous for the Lord, very passionate in the things of the Lord, and they're righteous, and then they become careless in their lives.
1: Jesus was better day in Viven Dor, Jeno, Okuronopo, Nujio, Drepo, Yeron de Doro, Sigba, Jerena, Wabo, and Mado, Ganamo, Joy.
0: In 1 Kings chapter 11, let me read from verse 1.
1: A Horatita, Tauropo, Afueto Tita.
0: But King Solomon loved many strange women, together with the daughter of Pharaoh, women of the Moabites, Ammonites, and Edomites, and Sidonians, and Hittites.
1: Devie, a Horus Solomon, you want a Yon Jonasoso, Doga Vion Faluton. Yonu Moabiton le Ammoninu le Edominu le Zidoni le Poitin le Poso Akotal.
0: For it came to pass when Solomon was old that his wives turned away his heart after other gods.
1: Afwene na eso ajo when na Solomon yin meho we asi eton le aika eton do ye pede vole godo.
0: What a terrible time, a bad time to backslide. Old age. One was very near the grave.
1: Ojre do butawe ojre ekin agojo godo ton ojre nyokometo we na okusize po.
0: And then we're told in verse 5, for Solomon went after Ashtaroth, the goddess of the Sidonians, became an idol worshipper. And after Milcom, the abomination of the Ammonites. And Solomon did evil in the sight of the Lord, and went not fully after the Lord, as did David his father. Then did Solomon build an high place for Chemosh, the abomination of Moab, in the hill that is before Jerusalem, and for Molech, the abomination of the children of Ammon.
1: When and where Solomon do Oteyagade na Simosi Osuno Moabin Leton to Oso Hete to Jerusalem no Kokoro na Mokoki Osuno Ovi Amon Leton Kodo Moe Esawa.
0: And likewise did he for all his strange wives.
1: Kodo Moe Esawa na Asi Ojuno Etole do.
0: That is, he built so many temples of idols, so many shrines of idols. And he says, which burnt incense and sacrificed unto their gods.
1: The
0: person who had sacrificed to the Lord before, this man now, he was sacrificing to idols. Verse 9 we're told, and the Lord was angry with Solomon because his heart was turned from the Lord God of Israel, which had appeared unto him twice. In Nehemiah chapter 13, verse 26. Did not Solomon, king of Israel, sin by these things? Yet among many nations was there no king like him, who was beloved of his God, and God made him king over all Israel.
1: Be Solomon akol Israel to ma wa yinadopon onukele dale gancho to akota suchechen akolo ewo nkoton de mate fine ewo soye meyin wana so jiwe awe eton de.
0: Nevertheless, even him did outlandish women cause to sin. That's the reason why the Lord is telling us we need to watch, we need to pray. Let me summarize for you. Number one, inconsistency. Today they were righteous, tomorrow they were not righteous. Number two, idolatry. We've seen the case of Gideon, and we've seen the case of Solomon, idolatry. Number three, infidelity. Number four, impatience.
1: We
0: see that in the case of Saul. Number five, impenitence. Number six, immorality. You've seen that in the case of David. And it came on record for him. And that's a great problem today to many people who cannot put their flesh under control. Number seven, insincerity. And you see the case of David. After he committed the sin, he was still judging. And when Nathan came to him and told him the parable, he eventually said, okay, that man must be put to death. Number eight, insensitivity. Number nine is injustice. Number ten, intemperance. That's the case of Noah. Number 11, impurity. You see that case in the case of Samson, impurity. And you see what he was doing, and you see how he was fooling around with
1: Delilah.
0: Then number 12, everything sum up together is iniquity. Here is what happens to people when they are not watching and when they are not praying. That's why the Lord is reminding us in the words of that song, Christian, seek not yet repose. Hear thy guardian angel say, thou art in the midst of foes, watch and pray. Principalities and powers mustering their unseen array, wait for thy unguarded hours. That's why it says, watch and pray. Guard thy heavenly armor on. Wait ever, night and day, ambushed lies the evil one. Watch and pray. Hear the victors who overcame. Still demand each warrior's way, and with one sweet voice exclaim, watch and pray. Hear the Lord, him thou lovest to obey. Hide within thy heart his word. Watch and pray. Watch as if on that alone hung the issue of the day. Pray that help may be sent down from above. Watch and pray.
1: No quali, nedo ene tewe yin no iwa to do kuloge to azaeneje do ani no quali borohude.
0: I come to point number 2. Warnings for the righteous. We look at Hebrews chapter 3. Let me read from verse 1. Wherefore, holy brethren, partakers of the heavenly calling, consider the apostle and high priest of our profession, Christ Jesus. So you will see from that verse of scripture, from verse 1, that this chapter 3 is written to those who are born again. What's the warning for us? Brethren, lest there be in any of you an evil heart of unbelieving departing from the living God.
1: That means before.
0: And it says, take it, beware. This warning for us.
1: Yes,
0: an evil heart of unbelief will be in any of us in departing from the living God. But exhort one another daily, while it is called today, lest any of you be hardened through the deceitfulness of sin.
1: Because
0: it's not everything that glitters that is as precious as gold. It's not everything that looks nice that is going to do good in our lives. And then in verse 14, for we are made partakers of Christ, if we hold the beginning of our confidence steadfast unto the end. What if we are not watching? and we go away from the Lord, what's going to happen? Exodus chapter 32, verse 30. And it came to pass on the morrow that Moses said unto the people, ye have sinned a great sin. These were people that were redeemed out of the bondage of Egypt. These were the people that God said to them, when I see the blood, I will pass over you. And the judgment of death passed over them. You might find some false prophet telling you that once you are saved, you are forever saved. It's a lie. In verse 33, and the Lord said unto Moses, whosoever have sinned against me, him will I blot out of my book. And if you are very sincere, you see that that's a very clear scripture. In 1 Samuel chapter 12, verse 14.
1: Samuel titan otawiawe afueton wiene.
0: If you will fear the Lord and serve him and obey his voice and not rebel against the commandment of the Lord, then shall both ye and also the king that traineth over you continue following the Lord your God.
1: And
0: verse 15, but if ye will not obey the voice of the Lord, then shall the hand of the Lord be against you as it was against your
1: fathers.
0: In 1 Chronicles chapter 28, reading from verse 9. And thou, Solomon, my son, know thou the God of thy father, and serve him with a perfect heart and with a willing mind. Searcheth all hearts and understandeth all the imaginations of the souls. If thou seek him, he'll be found of thee.
1: Na okuna to aiha lepo medikon bosato bosato wachavani leton eri eri din yena tamo.
0: And your riches, your wealth, your exaltation will not preserve you from backsliding and from the judgment of God if you don't watch and pray.
1: Atokuntu noyona to e manahula weson eko yina do wedi datome endo amakwali bohode ne ajabi yina do men.
0: If thou seek him, he'll be found of thee. What a good father to give the right word to the son. Your wealth, your riches, your profession, your certificate, all will mean nothing if you go away from the Lord.
1: If thou forsake
0: him, he will cast thee off forever. How could Solomon forget this?
1: Now Solomon,
0: because that's exactly what Solomon did. He forsook the Lord in marrying many strange wives. In Ezekiel chapter 3, verse 20. Again, when a righteous man does turn from his righteousness and commit iniquity, and I lay a stumbling block before him, he shall die, because thou hast not given him warning, that he shall die in his sin, and his righteousness which he has done shall not be remembered, but his blood will I require at thine hand.
1: Dodo eton ero poro wena ome dodo lo so lesson dodo eton mbo so wa onyira gbo yen yi o zanu agbalede do onukan e ewo na ko na riema ko na nu kona mena ewo woto ewo na ko to onyira do eto me poro wa lo dodo ke eko wale ye ma to na so flin sigba.
0: The Lord is telling all preachers that we ought to warn the believers
1: okuro to didura ye okuro to re poro mi duran ko huna yi se no le
0: we saved. What a great privilege. But that privilege will not continue forever if we're not watching and praying.
1: Do me mo voje jroje da hoto yin jroje da we mara no te do kakado yi en do mi le ma to mi de kho bo so to de ho.
0: Ezekiel chapter 18, I'm reading from verse 24.
1: Ezekiel o ta fotorokun ato afoto konukun ni to.
0: But when the righteous turneth away from his righteousness and committeth iniquity and doeth according to all the abominations that the wicked man doeth, shall he live?
1: Shigba wena dodo lo lesson dodo eto me boso wa oyina boso wa kredi osuno re o menyina kan lo ko wa le po be ewo na nogbe mo ho kan bi o mo.
0: The Lord is asking, if God takes the people that are living in sin, they've never been born again, if God takes them to hell, how can God take the backslider to heaven? That's what the Bible is saying.
1: Ho de o kuro to idu amdo gbe to e tin to yina do mele agojo egulo o kuro se yo zo me na we agojo egulo.
0: All his righteousness that he has done shall not be mentioned in his trespass that he has trespassed, and in his sin that he has sinned, in them shall he die.
1: De pepe to walo dodo no eton re eko wa leme mana yin fefle gba to osemeje eton re ewoko je seme me poro to yinado eton re ewoko do wa yinado we ye ewo na pote.
0: Ezekiel chapter 33 verse 18.
1: Ezekiel ta gbanukun atonto afo eton fotonukun atonto.
0: When the righteous turneth from his righteousness and committeth iniquity, he shall even die thereby.
1: Wena dodo no lesson dodo eto mbo wa oyinra wa yero ewo na kuna ye.
0: In John chapter 15, reading from verse 1.
1: When da go John ton ta foton afoton titan.
0: I am the true vine and my Father is the husbandman. Every branch in me that beareth not fruit, he taketh away.
1: Nyewe o vente nugbolo o tochi we san yo glesi alade ko eto yen me ke ma re sisen ewo de se.
0: Those are the words of Jesus. To be a branch in Christ means you are righteous already.
1: In
0: verse 6, if a man abide not in me.
1: There
0: are some people that will argue. They can argue from morning till evening, saying that once you are saved, you are forever saved.
1: But you
0: argue against the words of Jesus Christ? Will you know more than the Savior himself? In Romans chapter 11, I'm reading from verse 20 to verse 22. Well, because of unbelief, they were broken off, and thou standest by faith. Be not high-minded, but fear.
1: Ewado na oyinado eto to ye jaye ero eyo na mai se eto woto we ye fe ye se bo ye so no te
0: go se dali. But spared not the natural branches. Take heed, lest he also spare not thee.
1: As the daughter Gablo sinu, shigba sinu, na ji en jiwe o makla ala jua mole do tibukpayi, na enika no makla ye.
0: Behold therefore, the goodness and the severity of God on them which fell, severity.
1: Na enika no magla ye do te ga ene o to dai dagbe po fifia jiwa o to po go glan ye jaile fifia sigbara ye.
0: But toward thee, goodness, if thou continue in his goodness. If we continue in his goodness, who are the people that continue in his goodness? Those are the children of God.
1: Sigbana ye dali dagbe e ye no te to dagbe e to me. Men lewe na no te to dagbe jiwa o to me de do o vi jiwa o to lewe ma.
0: Otherwise, thou also shalt be caught up. 2 Peter 2:20, for if after they have escaped the pollutions of the world through the knowledge of the Lord and Savior Jesus Christ, they are again entangled therein and overcome, the latter end is worse with them than the beginning.
1: Peter we talk with our friend on Kona, any go to Yeko, Hongan son, or Diro, I want to make bon, or you and Jesus Christ, or Kuro, when I got out on Dali, and yes, of all, ye de Zeplado, Emembo, boy, yes, of Bahuan Yeto, go to my Yeto Nanina, oh, no con, Tom.
0: This is talking about backsliders.
1: The
0: backsliders get to heaven in their backsliding. How can we say that the latter end is worse for them than the beginning? What's the beginning? The beginning of before they came to know the Lord, they will be going to hell.
1: Verse 21,
0: for it had been better for them not to have known the way of righteousness than after they have known it to turn from the holy commandments delivered unto them.
1: Afo konokuno po na ekmote na yedo ye matre konyo alio dodo tota lalaro e godo yeyon evo na yenido dio ezo yenido dio son osen wiwe he yeye na yelame.
0: Verse 22, but it has happened unto them according to the true proverb, the dog is turned to his own vomit again, and the soul that was washed to a wallowing in the mire.
1: Afo konokuno weto e ko so jogla ye kredi o ho wen nugbone afun so godo osuru eton titi kon podo o ransi ke ye ko la ona so godo o gbonbublo eton meto ababa me.
0: You will see then what the Lord is saying, what the scripture is saying. That's a terrible sin for any child of God to go back into sin.
1: Anamon we o kuro to ridobo we we to ridobo no do bude timbo na jodo me go endo me godo godo yina do me.
0: And if he dies in that sin, that means that he will perish, and that means he'll be cut away from the Lord forever.
1: Dorendo me monkoton ego wokudo yina do me ene do yaron nugbo tonde yena rembio zo me dombo ena sisa no kuro de kado.
0: Hebrews chapter 12, reading from verse 14.
1: Eblo ta wea we afueto we ene.
0: Follow peace with all men, and holiness without which no man shall see the Lord.
1: Mino ijijo do sore betole popo walo wiwe po ene mati mede masogamo ukruno.
0: Unbelievers do not have the grace to be at peace with all men. Only the children of God, only those who have the Lord Jesus, the Prince of Peace, in their hearts and their lives, can follow peace with all men. Then in verse 15, looking diligently, lest any man fail of the grace of God.
1: Lest
0: any root of bitterness springing up trouble you, and thereby many be defiled.
1: Na ado vive tonde nika atokun jegbono bodo to klami mesusu bozna sokbon.
0: The unfortunate thing is that when somebody backslides, he may not be the only one that backslides.
1: No, you know, definitely end of me jay boju ago egodo boya e mai watch ejo ago egodo.
0: His influence on other people may make other people choose to backslide.
1: No, you are gojo egodo to ene eso ga me de volega na loju ago egodo.
0: And then he gives us the example of Esau.
1: Let's
0: there be any fornicator or profane person as Esau, who for one morsel of meat sold his birthright. Many times some things that make people backslide are worthless. Many people that backslide, they lose heaven, fellowship of God, on things that are useless and valueless and worthless. For ye know how that afterward, when he would have inherited the blessing, he was rejected, for he found no place of repentance, though he sought it carefully with tears.
1: All these things have been written
0: for our warning, upon whom the ends of the world are come.
1: In 1
0: Corinthians chapter 10, reading from verse
1: 1.
0: Moreover, brethren, I would not that ye should be ignorant how that all our fathers were under the cloud, and all passed through the sea, and were all baptized unto Moses in the cloud and in the sea, and did all eat the same spiritual meat, and did all drink the same spiritual drink. For they drank of that spiritual rock that followed them, and that rock was Christ.
1: Omo meme sunu mi ye majoro mi ni madona no gba do oto mi ton le po ko tin to asroglo bo ye o me po sogbon oku me wayi bo ye so batizi o me po po ran mon se to asro le me bodo to oku me bo ye o me po sodu nduro gbegboran do po bo ye o me po sonu nunu gbogboro po na ye nu so o se to yodo he me o to bodo o se lowe Christi.
0: Now these things were our examples, to the intent, for the purpose, we should not lust after evil things, as they also lusted. Neither be ye idolaters, as were some of them. As it is written, the people sat down to eat and drink, and rose up to play. Neither let us commit fornication. If there were no dangers, there would be no warning. Some of them committed and fell in one day 23,000. Neither let us tempt Christ, as some of them also tempted and were destroyed of serpents. Neither murmur ye.
1: Mi dike mi o le lo gablo dile atade ye ton le basido to bo gbeto foton foton dorun konukun aton do jaito ye me gberopo mi so dike mi o le kule krese pon dile atade ye ton le kule pon do ga bo ye yi o dan le do
0: wezo mi o lo. It's also seen in the sight of the Lord. Neither murmur ye, as some of them also murmured and were destroyed of the destroyer. Now, all this happened unto them for examples, and they are reaching for our admonition, upon whom the ends of the world are come.
1: Wherefore,
0: let him that thinketh he standeth take heed lest he fall. I come to point number 3. Warfare of the righteous. the warfare of the righteous. As a Christian, the devil is battling for your soul. If he can, he wants to take you away from the kingdom. But thank God, the grace of God is sufficient for us. I said the grace of God is sufficient for us. If you will not give consent to the devil cannot take you away from the kingdom without your consent. The flesh fights against the spirit, we know. And the spirit against the flesh. Sometimes the believer is fighting against the wife, or maybe fighting against the husband, or fighting against others. But you see Satan's warfare with everyone. If you're going to win the battle against the devil, you have to face the devil. We are not fighting flesh and blood, but we are fighting principalities and powers. But thank God we can overcome because God is on our side.
1: First Peter chapter 2 verse 11.
0: Dearly beloved, I beseech you, as strangers and pilgrims, abstain from fleshly lusts which war against the soul. In Galatians chapter 5 verse 16, this I say then, walk in the spirit, and ye shall not fulfill the lust of the flesh. For the flesh lusteth against the spirit, and the spirit against the flesh. These are contrary one to the other, so that ye cannot do the things that ye would.
1: You need to
0: be on the lookout. So

0: reading from verse 12. For we wrestle not against flesh and blood, but against principalities, against powers, against the rulers of the darkness of this world, against spiritual wickedness in high places.
1: Na emaye agbasala po ohun po emi o leto ariri egba sigba khe o gan le khe khuron le khe nu kon to zimlo ayon eton le khe nu tegbe gbegbono khireti do oreti do ten olon le to me.
0: And it says in verse 13, wherefore take unto you the whole armor of God, that ye may be to withstand in the evil day, and having done all to stand.
1: E wadora for we are to me ene uto meze gbaja jiwe o eton le po bladogo na mi ni dono avun te to azan yin la kan pe we na mi ko ba si popo vo na dono te.
0: Which is the evil day? That's the day of battle.
1: Asan ta yin azan yin la kan azan awon ton le we.
0: And therefore, having your loins got about with truth, and having on the breastplate of righteousness.
1: Minoti, ene uto di meke ye ya gbaja nugbo tondo bla adaja nale na miniso bla uturundo
0: todo tondo. And your feet shod with the preparation of the gospel of peace. Above all, taking the shield of faith, wherewith ye shall be able to quench all the fiery darts of the wicked.
1: Na ye niso ye a ugo wenda gbe jijo tondo do afokpana afomiton to popo le poje miye sagba ise toren eke minado ido shimi.
0: And take the helmet of salvation and the sword of the Spirit, which is the word of God. Praying always, that's what it takes, with all prayer and supplication in the Spirit, and watching thereunto with all perseverance and supplication of for all saints.
1: Mino yi we popo ndron ko de to de podo ovele popo me ne bi ore ma to gbegbo me na mi ni sono kho mi de to eneme to viven le po me po ove po na me wele po.
0: In 1 Peter chapter 5 verses 8 and 9.
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0: Be sober, be vigilant, because your adversary the devil, as a running lion, walketh about seeking whom he may devour.
1: Mi yin huwe na bo soro ko mi de na legba meglato mi ton di kini kire kire to lili e to zorin zin pe bo soro to mi kire na trendo din.
0: Whom resist steadfast in the faith. That's how to overcome, knowing that the same afflictions are accomplished in your brethren which are in the world.
1: Meke mene dio nukun so glegle to ye seme mo emi azo pa kwado ma na mene so yo edo nukun bi ado kulo ko so so che so meme so mi ton eko ti to ai romele je.
0: The Lord has revealed to us today what we need to do.
1: Okuro ko do ya la mi egbe no e jero mene wa.
0: We need to be vigilant so that the grace the Lord has given us will remain in our lives.
1: Me do na igbeto de yin me khoto na jomi oju otun de ko na mi ni do gbo ti gbesan mi to me.
0: And we have seen the weakness of the righteous. We have also seen the warning for the righteous, and now we've seen the warfare of the righteous.
1: Me ko mo ma do gan dodorun lo ton bo mo ho ko na me na dodorun lo bo apon din vi eyan awon funu ka vi awon dodorun lo ton.
0: And the Lord is saying, watch and pray. Watch and pray. That's why we're going to rise up now and we're going to talk to the Lord. If you are saved already, if you are born again, we praise the name of the Lord. But remember the watch of the Lord, that the devil is fighting against what you have. Principalities and powers are fighting against what you have, but you want to tell the Lord that the Lord will keep you. The Lord has the grace to keep you.
1: There
0: are people that have been kept by the grace of God. Enoch was kept by the grace of God. Samuel was kept by the grace of God. Daniel was kept by the grace of God.
1: Daniel,
0: John the Beloved was kept by the grace of God. Paul was kept by the grace of God. And many others were kept by the grace of God.

0: And that grace is available to you, and that grace is available to me. That grace is available for every one of us. But just understand that we have to watch. The blood of Jesus is still flowing from Calvary. And you can appropriate the power, the cleansing power in the blood of Jesus, even now. And the Lord will do it. Coordinators and region overseers and the leaders of the local churches, you pray with the people. Pray with the people so that the backsliders will return to the Lord. And the sinners will come to the Lord. Sinners will be saved, backsliders will be restored. And believers will have the grace of God in their lives. And then we'll be able to live righteous lives, holy lives, pure lives. So that when the Lord shall come, we will not be found wanting. For those of us who are here, the Lord is calling upon us that we need to call upon the Lord. We need to seek the face of the Lord. So that if the Lord shall come in the morning, in the night, in the midnight, anytime, we'll be ready to meet the Lord. Watch and pray. Watch over your life. Examine your life. Examine your habits. Examine your character. Examine your lifestyle. Are you falling away from the grace of God? Have you fallen away from the goodness of God? Are you broken up from the vine? The backslider does not have his name in the book of life. You need to have your name in the book of life if you have to get to heaven when you die. And the grace of God is still available today to restore the backslider. The grace of God is still available today to forgive the sinner. If you wait, you may wait too late. That's the reason you need to come to the Lord right now. Those who are born again, they do not tell lies. Those who are born again, they do not commit adultery. Those who are born again, they do not commit fornication. Those who are born again, they do not go into fraud. Come back, the Lord himself, according to his promise, will have mercy upon you, and he will forgive you. He will change your life. He will turn everything around again. He will do it.
1: In a way.
0: He will do it. If so you will allow the Lord to do it, he will do it in your life. The Lord is challenging us. Watch over your spiritual life. That's the most important thing that you have. The grace of God in your life. The righteousness of the righteous. The righteousness of the redeemed. The righteousness of the saved. That's the grace you have. Watch over that thing that you will not lose at such a moment like this when the Lord can come at any time. Watch and pray. We're not wrestling against flesh and blood, but we're wrestling against principalities and powers. Against wicked spirits in high places. That's why we need to take unto us the whole.
1: armor of God. That we may be able to stand and withstand in the evil day, and having done all to stand. Come upon the Lord and say, Lord, have mercy upon me. I want to be able to stand. So that, Lord, when the Lord will come, when you will come, I will not lose out. And I will be with the Lord when he shall come. The Lord is coming. Will you be ready when he comes? Pray for the grace of God in your life. That the grace of God will keep you. And you will be faithful until the very end. So that when the Lord will come, you will not regret, you will not be ashamed at the coming of the Lord.

0: DCLM Radio, your spiritual welfare is our concern.
1: Praise the Lord. It's a wonderful thing tonight in your revival hour. I'm sure you are happy to be here yourself. And I believe the Lord will bless every one of us in Jesus' name. For those who are coming for the first time, I want to encourage you to keep on with the people of God. Those who brought you will explain to you the location where we meet in the district you come from. You will discover manifold blessings of God coming upon your life as you continue with us. Let's rise up and talk to the Lord before the message. You have come and there is a purpose in your heart. You know why you have come. There is no one that doesn't need something from God. What is it you need from the Lord? Why are you here today? What are you looking unto God for? What do you want him to do for you? Believe the Lord and this will be a wonderful day in your life. In Jesus' name we pray. Almighty God, we thank you for our meeting together today. We thank you for your people who have gathered together with great faith and great expectation. We thank you for those who are joining in with us for the first time. We pray, Lord, that this will be a day of blessing for everyone in Jesus' name. We pray that none will be exempted from the blessings of God. Whatever hindrance may be between us and the blessings of God, help us, O Lord, and remove everything in Jesus' name. Pour down your mighty blessings upon your people today. Help us, Lord, to realize how to have a real relationship with you. To know how to develop such a relationship. So that the benefits of such a relationship will be ours in Jesus' name. We thank you because we know you have answered. In Jesus' name we pray. As we come together, we want to look into the word of God. It is impossible for a human being to live in this life without any problem except it's linked with the omnipotence of God. You realize that when you come into this world, you're like a stranger. And the secret of your being blessed in this world is in the hand of God. And for you to have all the blessings you need to have, there should be a link, a relationship, a fellowship with the Almighty God. That's why many people in life, they go through life without any blessing. Because they live independent of God. They do not understand they need a very close link between them and God for the blessings of heaven to pour upon them. There are many people that labor for years and they labor under real terrible difficulties. Takes them so many years of suffering before they remember that only God can make this life a blessing for them. And it's a wonderful thing the day you discover how to come into relationship and fellowship with the Almighty.
2: That's why tonight
1: I want to talk to you on this important subject. Developing intimate relationship with God. Developing intimate relationship with God. It is very interesting to have relationship with God. Not only that it is interesting, it is beneficial to have such a relationship with God. Not only beneficial, it is satisfying when you have a relationship with God. Don't you see that even in this world in which we live, relationship is the very center of our living a happy life. To be a child that is born into this world, and immediately that child is born, he loses father, he loses mother, he doesn't have a real relationship with adults that will take care of his life, it's going to be a miserable life.
2: I want you to realize
1: an old person that loses all children and there is no relationship, an intimate close relationship with any child, that person may be living a very miserable old life.
2: See,
1: a person that may even have money or may have houses, but all people are avoiding that individual. The money is there, the work is there, the factory is there. The only problem is that all people are avoiding such an individual. You see, a person like that may live a miserable life. Money without relationship will not give you a satisfying life. Education or property without relationship may not give you an interesting life. You see, it is very interesting, beneficial, and satisfying to have relationship with God. But we have a problem. There is a wall of partition between us and God. Because God is very discriminating in having fellowship. God does not just have relationship with anybody without fulfilling some condition. For example, God has no fellowship with Satan. And no matter what Satan does, no matter what he tries, no matter the deception, no matter the tactics, God will never have fellowship or relationship with Satan. God has no fellowship with demons. Those demons are under the authority of Satan, and God has decided no fellowship with Satan, no fellowship with those evil spirits under the control of Satan. Such a wide gap between God and Satan. It is
2: the
1: gap between light and darkness. And without, if you are also subject to Satan by your choice, God cannot have fellowship with you. If you have demons and you are in fellowship with demons by your own choice, God cannot have fellowship with you. So there is a wall of separation between God and human beings who are on the side of Satan. And before you can have fellowship with God, that wall of partition must be broken down. It is sin that has built that wall between you and God. And it is sin that is keeping the separation between human beings and God wider and wider every day. Look at this in Isaiah chapter 59. Verse 1 and verse 2. Isaiah 59 from verse
3: 1.
1: Behold, this Lord's hand is not shortened that it cannot save, neither is it heavy that it cannot hear. You see, the children of Israel, they came to a particular position. They thought, well, our problems are so great. He said, that's why he's not delivering us. There are some people that think today their problems are so great. Their diseases are incurable. Their mountains are too big. Their afflictions are too much. Feel that is the reason why they have not been delivered. But God says that the Lord's hand is not shortened. No matter how deep the well of water is that you have sunk, the Lord's hand is so long, it can pick you out of that place. You see, sometimes there are parents that give up on their children.
3: Oh,
1: they say that child has gone too far, I cannot help again. But God is not like that. No matter how far you have gone, if you really want God to help you, and you put yourself in the disposition for God to help you, He can help you. Because the Lord's hand is not shortened that it cannot save, neither is ear heavy that it cannot hear. Some people say, I prayed. I think that God is even tired of hearing me. God is not tired. The only problem is that there is a wall of separation between you and God. Look at verse 2. But your iniquities have separated between you and your God. Some people say it is my predestination. No, it's not predestination. It is your sin that separated between you and God. Some people say it is my luck. Bad luck has separated between me and God cannot hear me. It's not bad luck. Your iniquities have separated between you and God. Other people will say it is our church leader that will not allow God to hear me. No, your church leader cannot tell God not to hear you. Your iniquities are separated between you and your God. It is wonderful to know the reason for our problem. Because when we know the reason for the problem, it's easy to take that problem away. I want you to realize tonight, there is only one sin that hinders your fellowship with God. See, your physical and your natural kind of look is not a problem. Some of us are tall, some of us are short. That's not a problem with God. Some people are fat, some people are lean. That's not the problem with God. Some people are educated, some people are illiterate. That's not a problem with God. Some people cannot read. That's not a problem with God. Some people have jobs, some people don't have any job. That's not a problem with God. Some people know how to pray long and pray with big words. Other people, they just pray simple prayer in their native language. That's not a problem with God. I'm happy to realize that there's only one problem. Because if there were so many problems, how do I remove those so many problems before I can fellowship with God? Education is no problem. Ugliness or beauty is no problem with God. Some people say the reason I can't go to church,
2: Because
1: I'm so beautiful and God doesn't like beautiful people. Other people say my problem is that I'm so ugly and I don't think that God answers the prayer of ugly people. Other people say, well, I don't have coats to wear, and because I don't have coats to wear, can God answer my prayer? Other people say the only kind of dressing I have is native dressing. Can I wear that and God will answer my prayer? All those things are no problems to God. The only problem is the problem of iniquity. You know why? Because you see, God is holy. And if you have sin in your life, he has problem with that. Holy and the sinful cannot have fellowship together. The living and the dead cannot have fellowship together. God and man, because man is sinful, man is unrighteous and holy, cannot have fellowship together. Look at that verse 2 again. But your iniquities have separated between you and your God, and your sins have hid his face from you, that he will not hear. What then shall I do, and what then will you do so that God will hear your prayer, he will have relationship with you, he will have fellowship with you? Before you knew what you could do, Christ has done something to solve that problem. All that remains with you now is either ignorance or rebellion. You see, Christ has come to solve that problem. He came to live a perfect life. Then he went to sacrifice on the cross of Calvary. So that as the walls of Jericho fell down flat, the wall of separation between you and God will fall down flat. I'm sure you realize the wall of Jericho, when it fell down, it wasn't the children of Israel that pulled it down. It just fell down by the mighty power of God. The wall of partition between you and God is not you that can pull it down. It's Jesus Christ, Son of God, that came, made a sacrifice, gave himself to God on your behalf, on my behalf. On the basis of what Jesus Christ did, the wall of partition between you and God has now been broken down. You know, it is like you want to cross from here to the other side. There is a wall. Because of that wall, he said, I'm sorry, I cannot pass to the other side. Your prosperity is on the other side. And your goodness is on the other side. Joy is on the other side. Your blessing is on the other side. The wall is so high you can't climb it. The wall is so thick you cannot push it down. There is no crack and there is no space and there is no door, there is no window through which you can go. And you try, but there's nothing you can do. Therefore, you give up. Then one day came. Almighty God, because he loves you, did something and broke down that wall. He said, now there is a way made for you. You can go to the other side now. Go and have all your blessings. The only thing that can now hinder you,
2: it's
1: either you are ignorant that the wall has been broken down, or you are rebellious. You say, no, I know the wall is broken down, but I don't want to go to the other side. You know there's blessing on the other side. I want to die in my problem. I know forgiveness is on the other side. I want to die in condemnation. I know a good relationship is on the other side. I want to die in my enmity.
3: eternity with God.
2: No,
3: in fact, that there's a ticket for me to pick up on the other side and go to heaven, but I want to die and go to hell. I'm telling you that the middle wall between you and God has been broken down. It is the sacrifice of Jesus that broke that wall down. In 1 Timothy chapter 2. 1 Timothy chapter 2. Reading from verse
2: 3.
3: But this is good and acceptable in the sight of God our Savior. Who will have all men to be saved. See that? He wants you to be saved. He wants all men to be saved. Well, some people say, I don't know whether God wants me to be saved or not. I know the middle wall of separation is broken down.
2: You
3: know that James has crossed over, now he's born again. I know that Mary has crossed over. In fact, we came to the church at the same time. She has crossed over to the other side. Now she is born again. In fact, I see the blessings of God upon Olu because we came to the church at the same time. And now every time Olu prays, his prayers answered.
2: But
3: I wondering about myself.
2: But
3: I can also cross that place if the wall is broken down or not. What are you waiting for? Why are you delaying your blessing?
2: To
3: see other people crossing to the side of blessing. You come to the Lord Jesus Christ. Us in this verse 4. Who will have all men to be saved? He wants to forgive everybody. Whoever you are, whatever you have done. God is eager to have relationship and fellowship with you. And there is no hindrance anymore. There is no difficulty anymore. High wall is down. That hindrance is taken away. Now God will have all men to be saved. You see, as you came here tonight, do you think it was just you that came? No, I don't think so. It's God that brought you. You didn't see him, but he brought you. Even when you were saying, I don't think I want to go, what will I get if I go? It was the Spirit of God that said, come here. God has been waiting for you. You can have relationship with God. You can have fellowship with God.
2: The
3: wall is broken down. Jesus can be your Savior. Jesus will have all men to be saved. He will want all men to come unto the knowledge of the truth. That's verse 5. But there is one God, one mediator between God and men, the Lord, that man, Jesus Christ. Jesus Christ is the greatest mediator. Some people that try to settle two people who are quarreling. And then they will listen to number one, they will listen to number two. And by the time they want to settle them, we'll take one side. And they will say, number A is right. You, B, you are wrong. You are wicked. And when you begin to point out all the faults of B, A will say, oh, is that so? He'll become more angry. But you know Jesus Christ, The
1: greatest mediator. On the cross, he just said, Father, just forgive them. They don't know what they do.
3: They're
1: ignorant of the consequence of their sin. Father, forgive them, for they know not what they do. After Jesus died, then he went to heaven. And he went before the Father. Everyone that says, oh God, I have sinned. Jesus will say, forgive him. He knows not what he has done. Some people ignorantly, they say, it is difficult to get saved. It's the easiest thing on earth to get saved. I don't know how I will pray that I will get saved. Shortest prayer coupled with the prayer of Jesus will get you saved immediately. Some people will think, ah, so and so, he prayed, and then he got saved. If I know how to pray as sister so and so, I would have got saved. Because that sister, she prayed, she cried, she sweated, and then she got saved. That prayer that she prayed, it was only because it was coupled with the prayer of Jesus Christ. That's how she got saved. Your own prayer too is coupled with the prayer of Jesus. You say, forgive me once. Jesus repeats this before the Father and says, so God, forgive him, forgive her.
3: You
1: say, oh Lord, forgive me with a silent voice, a quiet voice, a trembling voice. The voice of Jesus Christ is louder in the ears of Almighty God and says, so God, forgive him. That's why you are forgiven. That's why you can be forgiven. I praise the Lord that everyone that will call on the name of the Lord tonight shall be saved in Jesus' name. There is one girl and one mediator between God and men, the man Jesus Christ. But six who gave himself a ransom for all to be testified in due time. That is what begins your relationship with God. God forgives your sin. Looks at you as if you have never sinned in your life. You see, it is like you have committed terrible sins. For Jesus Christ joined your hand with the hand of his Father, you are feeling the burden of guilt in your heart. Then Jesus Christ comes to the Father. He says, I've broken down the wall of partition. Everybody on that side can cross over to this side and have fellowship with God. And so you have fellowship with God. You come to the Lord. You don't come to the Lord fearing, will he forgive me? Will he not forgive me? See, Jesus Christ is there.
3: He's
1: our advocate. He's our mediator. No matter how weak your argument may be, but that Jesus Christ is going to finalize it, and when the Father hears the voice of Jesus Christ, that is final. So that's the beginning of your relationship with God. How can you develop that fellowship and relationship with God? Very simple. How does a child develop relationship with the mother? How does a newly married wife develop relationship with the new husband?
3: When
1: there is this intimate relationship of talking together,
4: You see, when you become a Christian, your fellowship and relationship with God begins the habit of talking to the Lord about everything that comes in your life. Any temptation that comes, to talk to God about it. Any trial, any affliction that comes, to talk to God about it. Any kind of fear that comes to your heart, you talk to God about it. Talking to God every time concerning whatever comes to your life, that's how you develop the relationship. First Thessalonians chapter 5 verse 17. Without ceasing. You know, some people say that's my difficulty. Pray without ceasing. People say, that's what I've been thinking about. Okay, that's why I do not have a real relationship with God. No, pray without ceasing is not something difficult. It's what every baby does for the mother. Every time the baby is having fellowship and relationship with the mother, either by just kicking or by just smiling or by just laughing or by indicating she wants to eat or by just saying something to the mother, little things, that's all the time without ceasing having communion with the mother. It doesn't mean you pray for 6 hours all at a stretch. Means when there's a little difficulty. Oh God, I thank you because of my life, and I thank you because this mountain, I'm sure you're able to remove it. Thank you, Jesus. I know it is done. Temptation comes immediately before you even think of what am I going to do. Oh Lord, temptation has come. Every little thing that comes in your life, you don't wait until you can close your eyes. You don't wait until you can kneel down. You don't wait until you come to church. You don't wait until you can go by your bedside. Anywhere it is, you just send an SOS to God. Every time you are praying without ceasing.
5: Every
4: time a good thing happens in your life, what comes out is praise the Lord. The Lord is on the throne. Oh Lord, I thank you. You don't need to wait until you come to church on Sunday. When you come to church on Sunday, you pray. But right in that place, even on the road, even in the bus, praise the Lord for what has happened. See what God has done for me. I rejoice in the Lord. You are praying without ceasing.
5: Developing
4: your relationship and fellowship with the Lord by constant praying.
5: Or
4: by listening to the Lord all the time. See, many problems arise almost every day. Lord, what should I do concerning this matter? Should I go in this direction? And you are listening to the Lord all the time. That's how we develop our relationship with the Lord. There is obedience to the word of God. Obedience to the word of God. See, there are some things the Lord tells us that are very simple things and we can do them very easily. But you see, there are some other big things that God tells us. It is, for example, in the place where you are working, if you happen to be an engineer, they say that you should develop and should build an overhead bridge.
5: That's
4: a big project.
5: Don't
4: do that in one day. moment you take a pencil and you begin to sketch it on the paper, already obedience has started. When you get to the side and you are looking at it, do we put it here, do we put it here? Obedience has started. When you take a little shovel and you shovel some gravels into a particular place for that work, obedience has started. A big project is accomplished when you take a shovel at a time, a step at a time, a little thing at a time. That's obedience. People say the reason I cannot obey God is because of this big project God wants me to do. It's a shovel at a time, a step at a time. You do this little thing and you say, God, help me, and you are doing it little by little by little. That's how you have fellowship with God. When you are seeking for the glory of God in all things at all times, then you will see that you are deepening and you are strengthening your relationship with God. And I know that tonight there are many people that might not have started a relationship with God. You will start it tonight in Jesus' name. And for those of us who have relationship with God, and believing God are from tonight, you will strengthen that relationship. Now, before I end and before we pray, what are the benefits of intimate relationship with God? Why should I desire intimate relationship with God? Why should you desire intimate relationship with God? There are so many benefits of intimate relationship with God. I can only give you a few. In John chapter 11, verse 42, says, and I knew that thou hearest me always. Jesus Christ talking to the Father. He said, I knew that you answer my prayer always. Why? Because there was the closest, most intimate relationship between Jesus Christ and the Father. You see, that's the benefit. Once you cross over that wall that is broken down, you go to be reconciled with God, and you keep that relationship with God, He answers your prayers always, all the time. In fact, the way the Bible says it, says, while you are still speaking, I will answer. And before you call, I will hear. Isn't that a wonderful thing? At night, when there is no church member with you, where there is nobody that can help you, and a difficulty arises in your home, then you just remember, I am in intimate relationship with God. You know that one of the benefits of relationship with God, before I call, He will hear. And while I'm yet speaking, He will answer. Then in the night, you will just pray. And remember your prayer is always coupled with the prayer intercession of Jesus Christ. Every prayer you pray it's always coupled with the prayer of Jesus Christ. Once Jesus Christ says, yes, I approve of it, that's finished. Once He says, that's one of the people I redeem praying, I want that prayer to be answered, that is all.
5: When
4: Jesus Jesus tells the Father, it's one of the people I died for. I don't want the shedding of my blood to be in vain on her behalf, on his behalf. That is finished. There's some people that have relationship, but they never benefit from that relationship. You know, it's like a wife saying, I don't like troubling my husband. I know that this dress I'm wearing is already getting old and it's already getting torn, but I don't like to worry my husband. I know that the other time because my shoe was not properly put on and it's not good enough, I put, you know, I endangered my feet, but I don't want to talk to my husband about it. You see, some people have relationship, but they don't want to benefit from that relationship. It's like a child saying, well, I know my mother can cook for me, but I don't want to trouble her. I'm hungry to the point that this may develop into us, but I don't like to tell my mother to go to the kitchen and you know, have any trouble at all. You know, there are some so-called Christians like that. Why don't you pray about this thing? I don't want to bother God. God has many things to think about. When you think of, you know, God having to take care of this whole world, and God has to take care all of all his children in the whole world, why should I be going to God every time? This time I became born again.
5: So when the
4: to be telling God about headache. And to be telling God about not having job. To be telling God that my salary is not enough in my place of work. I mean, since I gave my life to the Lord Jesus Christ.
5: So when the Jesus,
4: you imagine how can I be praying to God now to give me a wife? Troubling God to give me a husband. No, I will rather endure and suffer. The privilege is there for them, but they are not willing to make use of the privilege. Isaiah chapter 65 verse 24. And it shall come to pass that before they call I will answer, while they are yet speaking I will hear. That's a wonderful privilege. Another privilege of him, intimate relationship with God.
5: It's
4: revelations from God. You see, when you are in fellowship with somebody, oh, he says, I'm glad you came. I was thinking of how I was going to pass this information to you. Thinking of doing this and doing this and doing that. That's what God always does. He did it with Moses. He did it with Daniel. He did it with Isaiah. He did it with a lot of his children. But you know what Jesus said? He said, I call you servants no more. I call you friend, because all that the Father has said unto me, I've revealed unto you. You see, when you are in fellowship with God,
5: I
4: will not leave you in darkness. You may know some children of God that God will say, don't go in that direction. There's accident there. I don't want you to be hurt. You know some children of God, they want to go to their village. God will say, don't go this week, you can go next week. Or it may be that somebody wants to get out of the house.
5: Be
4: some feeling within as if she should sit down, she should not go yet. See, God is communicating with them because they are in fellowship with God. And you will find that, we don't have time to read all the references from Numbers chapter 12, verses 6. leads to A. Then there's usefulness in the kingdom of God. Tell me the people that are useful in the kingdom of God.
5: They are
4: the people that have intimate relationship with God. You want your life to count for righteousness and for the kingdom of God? You know, when you want to do something, who do you pick? Oh, the people that are always near, the people that are always available. The people that are in intimate relationship. Sometimes in the home. Whenever the husband is there, the wife is always available. I need a cup of cold water. I need this. And that wife is very useful to that husband. The more close the relationship is, the more intimate the relationship is, the more usefulness you find. Another thing is deliverance from evil. God protects the people that are in intimate relationship with him.
5: In
4: fact, he calls them the apple of his eye. He will protect you from evil. He will deliver you from all satanic oppression. That's why we invite you to come into intimate relationship with the Lord. Not only that, the relationship will be so intimate and God will say, I don't want you to be separated from me. I want you to live in heaven with me. There's a man called Enoch in the Bible. Walking with God. In fellowship with God. Intimate relationship with God. One day God said, you have to come over to where I live. And so Enoch was taken to heaven without seeing death. And do you know one day the trumpet is going to sound? And it is the people that are having intimate relationship with God. Now God will not even allow them to go through death. The rapture will take place. God will just take us to heaven. Before we pray, look at Psalm 91. See the benefit of intimate relationship with God. Psalm 91, reading from verse 4. And he shall cover thee with his feathers, and under his wings shalt thou trust. His truth shall be thy shield and buckler. Thou shalt not be afraid for the terror by night. Thou shalt not be afraid of the terror by night. Thou shalt not be afraid of the terror by night. Really, it doesn't matter whether the door is locked or the door is not locked. Whether the padlock is strong or it is not strong. There is the Almighty God that is watching over you. I'm not saying you shouldn't lock your door. I'm not saying you shouldn't use a strong key. But what I'm saying is that apart from the strong key, apart from the locking of your door, Almighty is also watching over you. Thou shalt not be afraid of the terror by night, nor for the arrow that flies by day.

0: to be pouring out money in an idle place over there. The Bible says before it gets to you, 11,000 would have fallen. Because you see, you are just going about as a person that has intimate relationship with God.
1: It
0: says in that verse 7, but it shall not come near you. All of us who are here tonight, as you cross that wall that is broken down, say, Jesus is mine. I want to become a child of God. I don't want to be separated from God. I want to be in relationship with God. Only with your eyes you will see the reward of the wicked. It will never come near you. In verse 9, because thou hast made the Lord, which is my refuge, even the Most High, thy habitation. This verse 10 is wonderful. This is what you should take with you to your house. This is what you should know. I'm in relationship with God. I thank God for this verse 10. There shall no evil befall thee. Neither shall any plague come near thy dwelling at all at all. I stop and let us pray. Lord is calling you to come and have relationship with him. He loves you. Why don't you love him? He's calling you. Why don't you come? He wants you to be saved. Why don't you surrender yourself to Jesus? See that wall of separation between you and God? Jesus has broken it down. The wall of Jericho is down. Because of what Jesus Christ has done. Crossover forgiveness is waiting for you. Crossover salvation is waiting for you. Crossover, the love of God is waiting for you. Whoever shall call on the name of the Lord shall be saved. Why don't you call on the name of the Lord? Whosoever shall call on the name of the Lord shall be saved. He will forgive you. Because your prayer for forgiveness is coupled with the prayer of Jesus Christ. Your sin must be forgiven tonight. The moment you say, oh Lord, forgive me. Lord, save me. It doesn't matter what you have done. It doesn't matter how dirty you might have been. It doesn't matter whatever evil might have been in your life. When you say, Lord, forgive me, that is coupled with the prayer of Jesus Christ for you. Moment Jesus Christ is pleading for you and you are forgiven. And you come into relationship with God. From that time on, begin to answer all your other prayers. Begin to provide for you. Begin to reveal himself unto you. He will make you useful in his kingdom. Not only that, he's going to protect you from evil. Bad luck will go away from your life. Curse will be cancelled in your life. Every bad thing will be removed from your life. You'll be living a joyful, happy life. Why don't you come to the side of the Lord? Why don't you remove all those barriers and say, Lord, I know the wall is down. I want to be on the side of the Lord. And accept tonight that your sins are forgiven. Because there's only one mediator between God and man. Jesus Christ who died for you on the cross of Calvary.

0: makes salvation very simple. That makes forgiveness available to you. Whosoever shall call on the name of the Lord shall be saved. Remember, your prayer is coupled with the prayer of Jesus Christ. It may be a simple prayer. It is coupled with the prayer of Jesus Christ, salvation comes. It may even be a short prayer. When it is coupled with the prayer of Jesus Christ, then salvation will come. You can call upon the name of the Lord, and He will forgive. He will save you. He will remove the problem in your life. Come into intimate relationship with God today. Come into intimate relationship with God today. Lord is expecting you to come. In Jesus' name we pray. I told you that the wall between you and God is broken down. Because Jesus died for you on the cross of Calvary. Even from the very time the thought comes to your heart, I will arise and go to the Father. Already the Father is expecting you. Immediately you open your mouth to say, Father, I've sinned against you, I've sinned against heaven, immediately forgiveness comes. That is salvation. And we don't have to pray for salvation for 1 whole year, for 2 years. Whosoever shall call on the name of the Lord, that moment shall be saved. And if tonight is the time you are crossing over to the side of the Lord,
1: know
0: the middle wall of separation is broken down between you and God. And you say, I'm going to have fellowship with God. Know that my prayer is coupled with the prayer of Jesus Christ. Prayer of salvation I have prayed tonight. I know it is answered.
1: And
0: tonight I know I am saved. I'm going to pray with you. Where are you if you raise up your hand? Tonight is the final night you are going to be praying for forgiveness and salvation. Tonight God is bringing salvation into your soul. You know that tonight is going to forgive you completely because of what Jesus has done. The wall of Jericho is broken down. Father, in the name of Jesus, I thank you for all these people. Jesus died for them. As they have confessed their sins, as they have turned away from their sins, wanting to have fellowship with you, pray,
1: O
0: Lord, that you will receive every one of them in Jesus' name. Pray, O Lord, that they will realize that their prayer has been coupled with the prayer of Jesus Christ. Forgive and save them in Jesus' name. I pray that the joy of salvation will come up in their hearts right now. Make them new creatures in Christ. Give them clear conscience, free conscience, and cleanse them completely in Jesus' name. Give them the power to go and sin no more. Pray that every time temptation comes, You realize that the Lord Jesus is very near to help them, to support them, and to keep them away from evil. Thank you for their salvation. Thank you for forgiving them. Jesus' mighty name we pray. Amen. Now if you have any problem, any sickness, you know that Jesus Christ is concerned about you. He doesn't want you to continue bearing all those problems. I want you to identify a particular mountain you've been sorrowful about today, because today we have to remove that mountain. I want you to rejoice before the Lord just like a child will rejoice with the mother. Just like a wife that knows the husband loves her, in joy will say, "My husband, this is what I want." With ease and with love and with great expectation, will know that that thing is going to be granted. It is your right because of your fellowship with God. You don't have to fast and fast until we become like a dry stick before God will answer your prayer. God is answering your prayer tonight. He will remove that stomach problem. That operation they say they are going to perform, God can perform the operation here tonight. That mountain, God can remove it tonight. From demons and evil spirits, God can remove everything tonight. All the delay in your blessing, God can clear up that delay tonight. It is time for you to receive your blessing from the Lord. In Jesus' name we pray. I want you to identify a particular serious problem you have wanted the Lord to take away for a long time. A big mountain you want the Lord to remove. Think about it right now. Maybe a chronic sickness you want the Lord to heal. Or something on your child you want the Lord to take away. I want you to lay your hand upon yourself and raise up the other hand. Remember you have fellowship with God. Remember God loves you so much, He doesn't want you to suffer. As a result of your intimate relationship with God, the answer to your prayer is what God is happy to give unto
1: you.
0: As we pray together, understand the problem is now settled. Almighty God, we thank you because of your love. You are the God of all impossibilities. Thank you because all these people have come to the right side of fellowship relationship with God. It's broken down. Their prayer is coming before your presence. And Jesus Christ said, "We thank you because you hear us always." Therefore, Lord, I pray that every mountain before these people that has been delaying their progress spiritually, materially in the family, remove it in Jesus' name. That mountain that is causing them sorrow, that is causing them heartache, that is causing them real trouble in their heart. And they have been wondering, "Oh Lord, look at this. Oh Lord, look at my suffering." I pray, "Oh Lord, tonight, by your mighty power, remove it in Jesus' name." Oh Lord, I'm asking you for those people who are sick.
1: You see, sickness, you have no right to be in the body of the beloved people of God. There's no chance for you there. No place for you there.
2: And
1: you sickness, come out in Jesus' name. Oh Lord, I pray that every symptom of pain, every symptom of sickness, I command, come out in Jesus' name. I pray for those who have been tormented and afflicted by evil spirits. Their body is the temple of the Holy Ghost. Demons, you have no right to be there. Familiar spirit, you have no right to torment them. I command you with the authority of the name of Jesus Christ, come out in Jesus' name. For those who have been having defeats in their lives,
2: defeat
1: spiritually,
2: defeat
1: in the work they do, and they have not been able to see any progress, tell us that our lot will be different from the lot of the people of the world.
2: That
1: when 1,000 has fallen, when 10,000 has fallen on our side, it will not come near
2: us.
1: All those people that have been plagued with bad luck, with ill luck, with curse, with lack of progress, I cancel it in Jesus' name. I pray you sprinkle the blood of Jesus Christ upon them. When Satan sees them, he will see the blood of Jesus. People with evil power sees them, they will see the blood of Jesus. And all the accidents and all the things that the devil wants to cause, I pray that the blood of Jesus will protect every one of these people in Jesus' name. I pray for each and everyone here tonight that a definite blessing they will be able to recognize. A definite blessing they will be able to say on that particular Thursday night, this is what I got. Something that is so specific and definite, I pray, Lord, do it for them in Jesus' name. Tonight their sleep will be different. All the pain, all the burden, all the load, everything that has been upon them, remove it in Jesus' name. Your protection be upon every one of them. That Satan will not be able to penetrate. Those spirits will not be able to penetrate. Will not be able to penetrate. Your blessings will continue to flow in their lives in Jesus' name. I pray that your revelations will come to them. Become more useful in the kingdom of God. All the promises of that Psalm 91 will be the property of every one of them. Thank you, Lord, because I know you have answered. In Jesus' name we pray. Before you go, I want you to raise your voice to the Lord and bless the name of the Lord. Remember, you are different from the people of the world. Remember, there is a special blessing that follows you everywhere you go. Remember, the benefit of intimate relationship with God will never leave your life.

0: Rise on your feet, we are praying together. Heavenly Father, we come to you at this time. I will bless your name because we know you are a mighty God. I thank you for all the people that came to know the Lord. Jesus Christ. Their personal Savior. Oh Lord, we pray. All these people that came to know the Lord, you establish them in the truth of your word in Jesus'
1: name.
0: Lord, we pray that the desire in the hearts of newborn babes to go deep in the Lord. And to study the word of God and to stand on this rock of ages so that they will never be moved or they'll never be led astray. I pray you grant them, every one of them, the desire in Jesus' name. And we pray that the study of this day will really do something good in the heart of everyone. Thank you, Lord, because we know you have answered. In Jesus' name we pray. Everybody give me another amen. Thank you very much. You can be seated. Whenever we come to a Bible study like this, we have some of us who are leaders in the church. And we have some of us who are very, very young in the Lord. We have those who have just come to know the Lord. And they are bubbling with the new enthusiasm and zeal. And the joy that they have just become Christian. And when you are teaching people like that, we are all in the same class, very high in the knowledge of the word of God.
1: Other
0: people very low in the knowledge of the word of God. You understand? My approach then, I'll be saying things that just the very adults in the Christian faith will be able to grasp. Then I'll be saying some other things that are very, very necessary for the people that just came to know the Lord. I'm talking to you today and teaching you on the believer's desire for the heavenly city. The believer's desire for the heavenly city.
1: It's in
0: 27 verse 4.
1: Psalm 27 verse 4.
0: One thing have I desired of the Lord, that will I seek after, that I may dwell in the house of the Lord all the days of my life, to behold the beauty of the Lord, and to inquire in his temple.
1: What
0: the Lord is telling us is that you're a Christian. Now you are born again, you are Christians, and you want to grow in the Lord. You must be a focused believer. And you have a desire in your heart. And you say, this one thing I desire.
1: Another onundo po ewe yen jolo.
0: And because that is what I desire, that will I seek after.
1: Do na enewe nto jijuro utu ene lowe yen ato monya na.
0: That I may dwell in the house of the Lord all the days of my life.
1: Na yen iduro no ho kuno tome to gbezan se le po me.
0: And then so that I will behold the beauty of the Lord and to inquire in his
1: temple.
0: Whenever you come to the house of God, you're fulfilling that part of that desire. And you want to contribute to that beauty of the Lord as to worship the Lord. The people that see you, they will be able to behold you, the beauty of the Lord in your life, and to inquire in his temple. And looking at Hebrews chapter 11 verse
1: 16.
0: Hebrews 11 verse
1: 16.
0: But now they desire a better country. Desire a better country, the very place that God lives. That is, and heavenly, wherefore God is not ashamed to be called their God, for he has prepared for them a city.
1: Enewe ona tonde ene otu jikwe akwe maku nyado yeni yolo edo jikwe akwe yetongba na eko jira otode do dai na ye utu.
0: And then I come to Hebrews chapter 13 verse 14.
1: For
0: here we have no continuous city, but we seek one to come.
1: Na miule matindo to daho ke na note den kakato figba shigba mi to daho ke jalodin.
0: As you look at that verse of scripture, it's connected with the verses that have gone before.
1: Ni la po we for de mi hadin eru alo dren do we for de agane lo.
0: What verses went before? Look at it from verse 12. Wherefore Jesus also, that he might sanctify the people with his own blood, suffered without the gate. That is, he was crucified outside the gate. He suffered for your sin outside the gate. And he bore your punishment outside the gates of Jerusalem. Then he says, because here we have no continuing city, but we seek one to come. And then he says, let's go forth, therefore, bearing his reproach. Why are we doing that? Because we do not have any continuing city here. We must think about that connection. Because actually, a study like this will be of no benefit to you if you don't know the grace of God in salvation. And it will not be of much benefit to you if you don't know the grace of God in sanctification. Those two words, think about them. Number one, salvation. Number two, sanctification. And it says, because Jesus suffered for us, we're saved. Because Jesus suffered for us, we're sanctified.
1: na o Jesus so ji ana mi ton wutu yele mi we.
0: And as a result of the sacrifice of Jesus,
1: na o ta ton avosin sa Jesu Christi ton wutu,
0: in order to sanctify us, let us with one mind,
1: na ni mo te do siga klo mi we ton wutu ene wutu mi gbo mi ni je gbonu,
0: let us with one desire,
1: ije ede todo ni ne do kolopo,
0: let us with one ambition and passion,
1: mi ni ke mi ni je gbonu yede kodo nu ya mo na do kolopo ojuro do kolopo.
0: Let us go forth and be with him outside the camp, so that what is not for us on the cross of Calvary will be ours. Therefore, here is where I put it, that the Lord Jesus Christ sanctified us. And because Jesus sanctified us,
1: na Jesus let me we utu,
0: then we can go forth unto him now.
1: Na ene utu mi so gan je gbonu yede to din.
0: As we go forth unto him, then he sanctifies and he prepares us for the coming glory.
1: Na mi je gbonu yede yede to utu ele mi we tin fi eso gan wule awu mi ton dai na ogigo de ja lo.
0: Here is the way it works. One, Jesus died on the cross of Calvary.
1: Le terodi e mo Jesu Christi kuto satin Calvary tonji.
0: And then we respond to that death of the Lord Jesus Christ on the cross of Calvary.
1: Kwenenu mi si ogran oku Jesu Christi ton ene lo to Calvary ji.
0: In our response we become saved.
1: Na mi si o yoro lo ton utu.
0: He has done something in within me. Those of you that just came to know the Lord, you don't just stay at the point, you are saved. That's great.
1: Aye, imi me iwa na do asi ganyo okulu no le nugbo amo voji mi wa no tero temo nko tome.
0: Your sins are forgiven. That's great.
1: Nugbo amo voji mo eyan kwa pe ejo ina do to le na we.
0: Your name is reaching down not only on the couch we passed on to you these few days.
1: Do iko to yin kikan e ma ndo we ma de mi mara we wa ka nko to de jile chokereji.
0: Your name is reaching down in the book of life. That's wonderful. There's an outward change.
1: Do iko to yin kikan da ido we
0: some of the testimonies we've got during this last crusade of the people whose lives were changed. I was just talking to one of our leaders and he told me that, you know, somebody came to steal at the crusade.
1: Aye, mche fokodi do kodo nukonto miton, depo ero merewa na doa jajo, to, uklilo to.
0: It was actually like, you know, an armed robber.
1: Aye, ewa kere kodi, kono ajoto, ajoto, adogoto.
0: And eventually, while he was looking for the pocket to pick and the thing to steal, the word of God was coming on, and he could not escape the word of God. And the word of God struck him down.
1: Do, de, ewa do, lebo, kwekpo, akode, ina finu de, kari nwen koto, ina finu de, lebo, hojo.
0: And then when I said you want to give your life to the Lord Jesus Christ, where are you? Raise up your hand. Conviction came upon him.
1: When in our water of Mombe Menle, Jurassic Bezetto, Jura, Okulon, Fitter, Atin, the Tonja Borua, to Welli, Harokula.
0: And he became to tremble under the power of the mighty word of God. And he came forward and then he gave his life to the Lord. Now he's not stealing money anymore. He has the salvation of the Lord. Give me a good amen. And you know, as you have come to know the Lord like that, and the Lord has taken away your sin, he has cleansed your life. And no more prostitution. And no more stealing. And no more adultery. And no more smoking. And no more drinking. And no more evil. No more idolatry. But now you have come to know the Lord. That's what we call salvation. He sanctifies us when, number one, we separate ourselves. Number two, we submit ourselves. Number three, we surrender ourselves. Hebrews chapter 13, verse 12. Wherefore, Jesus also, that he might sanctify the people with his own blood, suffered without the gate. And then in chapter 2 of Hebrews, Hebrews chapter 2, verse 11. For both he that sanctified and they who are sanctified are all of one, for which cause is not ashamed to call them brethren. He the sanctifier and we the sanctified. Because of that, it's not ashamed to call us brethren. In Hebrews chapter 10, in verse 9, then said he, lo, I come to do thy will, O God. That's the Son talking to the Father. In verse 10, by the which will we are sanctified through the offering of the body of Jesus Christ once for all. For the people that are new, let me illustrate it to you. In 2 Chronicles chapter 29, I'm reading from verse 5. It says, and said unto them, hear me, ye Levites, sanctify now yourselves. Then look at this, and sanctify the house of the Lord your God, the God of your fathers, and carry forth the filthiness out of the holy place.
1: And
0: carry forth the filthiness out of the holy place. Look up here. You see, when we talk about the sanctuary, actually that sanctuary or temple was divided into three parts. You have the outer court. You have the holy place. And you have the holy of holies. And then here we are told that the Levites were being challenged and commanded that they should sanctify the house of the Lord. And the interpretation is given immediately that you will carry out, you will remove the filthiness out of the holy place. We are the temple of God, and we have body, we have soul, we have spirit. And now when you are saved, the body is cleansed from sin. The hand does not steal anymore. The eyes do not lust anymore. The feet do not go into wrong places anymore. The mouth does not speak lies anymore. That's the outer court. That's the outer part of you. And the ears do not hear bad music anymore. That's salvation.
1: But
0: now you come to sanctification, and we're going deeper into your personality now. And it says you'll carry forth the filthiness and the filthy desires and the filthy passions and the unclean thing inside. You carry it out, remove it out of the holy place. That is, your heart now should be the throne of God where God is reigning. And he wants you to carry away the filthiness out of the holy place. Look at that same chapter 29 verse 15. And he gathered their brethren and sanctified themselves and came according to the commandment of the king by the words of the Lord to cleanse the house of the Lord. And the priest went into the inner part of the house of the Lord.
1: Bokwa for eton foton tolome utagbai we roko toloton. Yeso kli memesunu yeton le bole yede we bo yi home. Keredi gbedide a holu loton gbon oho okuran loton dale lo dale na do kro oho okuran ton lo we.
0: Did you see that? The priest went into the inner part of the house of the Lord. What did they go to do in the inner part of the house of the Lord? To cleanse it. And brought out all the uncleanness that they found in the temple of the Lord. It tells us then, when we're talking about sanctification, the inner part of your being. The Lord Jesus Christ reaches down deep into that inner part, and he takes every form of filthiness away. Come back to Hebrews chapter 13. What does that interpret to be in your life? Number one, that you separate yourself from the pollutions of the world. Number two, that you submit yourself to the Prince of Peace. Number three, that you surrender yourself to the King of Kings. Actually, in Joshua chapter 3, I'm looking at verse 5. It says, and Joshua said unto the people, sanctify yourselves, for tomorrow the Lord will do wonders among you. In Ezra chapter 10, verse 11. Now therefore, make confession unto the Lord God of your fathers, and do his pleasure, and separate yourselves from the people of the land and from the strange wives. Separate yourself from all those people, because now you must live a different life. And it is as you respond to that commandment of the Lord, your new life will actually flourish. Your new life will actually grow. You say, but that is Old Testament. I knew you will say that. Now in the New Testament, in 2 Corinthians chapter 6, verse 17.
1: Wherefore,
0: come out from among them. Were you a prostitute before? Now come out. Were you a thief before with a gang? Now come out. Were you doing some evil things with other people before? Now that you know the Lord, come out.
1: Wherefore
0: come out from among them, and be ye separate, says the Lord, and touch not the unclean
1: thing.
0: And I will receive you, and I will be a father unto you, and ye shall be my sons, and ye shall be my daughters, says the Lord Almighty. In James, reading from verse 7,
1: Jacob,
0: you submit yourself, therefore, to God. And that's our response to what Christ has done for us. Because of what the Lord has done for us, that's why, number one, we separate ourselves from anything that is evil. Number two, we submit ourselves to the Lord. Because He's now our Lord, He's our Savior. Number three, we surrender our heart, our life, our action, everything unto Christ the King of Kings. Come back to Hebrews chapter 13. I'm reading from verse 14. From here, we have no continuing city, but we seek one to come. By him, therefore, let us offer the sacrifice of praise to God continually. That is the fruit of our lips, giving thanks to his name.
1: But
0: to do good and to communicate, forget not, for with such sacrifices God is well pleased.
1: I divide the
0: study today to three parts. Number one, seeking the eternal city of God. That's in verse 14. For here we have no continuous city, but we seek one to come.
1: Anyway, afor we are not mule matindo otodaho kenano te dende shigamito ni jalosi.
0: The study, the sacrifice of praise to God.
1: That
0: you find in verse 15. By him, therefore, let us offer the sacrifice of praise to God continually. That is the fruit of our lips, giving thanks to his name.
1: Part 3
0: of the study today that you are going to find in verse 16. The service that pleases God. And to do good and to communicate, forget not, for with such sacrifices God is well pleased.
1: Go well.
0: Let's come back to number one. In number one, it says, if you look at that verse 14, for here we have no continuing city. For here we have no continuing city. Have you ever thought about that? Here, while we're in this world now, we have no continuing city. Let me ask you, where is the place where Adam and Eve lived on earth? We don't know. For here we have no continuing city. How about Noah and his three sons, and the wives of the three sons? Where is the city they live? We don't know.
1: Aye, no alo. Kodo visunu eton aton lepo. Kodo asi eton visunu eton letonpo. Peter, you know.
0: It's gone. It's swept away. It's not up.
1: Mima yene oto enere eko juai.
0: For we here we have no continuing city.
1: Nato fi mule matindo oto da kore na note dende.
0: Where is the place that Moses lived when he was in Egypt? It's gone. For here, we have no continuing city. In fact, even our forefathers in our country here, where they live, where is it now?
1: It's
0: wet under the floor. It's gone. Because here we have no continuous city. Where you are today, where you live today, and the things many people are holding on today and they don't want to leave, it's going to go away one day, because here we have no continuous city. Because this place is insecure.
1: Now feel Emma do bed tende.
0: Because this place is unstable.
1: And now feel Emma not gligly.
0: That's why the Lord has promised us a better place. It says in Psalm 102, open your Bible, verse 25 and verse 26.
1: It means some
0: of old, as thou laid the foundation of the earth, and the heavens are the work of thy hand, they shall perish.
1: But
0: thou shalt endure, yea, all of them shall wax old like a garment. As a vesture shall thou change them, and they shall be changed. Isaiah chapter 51 verse
1: 6.
0: Lift up your eyes to the heavens and look upon the earth beneath, for the heavens shall vanish away like smoke, and the earth shall wax old like a garment, and they that dwell therein shall die in like manner. But my salvation shall be forever, and my righteousness shall not be abolished.
1: Mizenu kumiton do aga na olonle na minipon aigba to do na olonle na fu yi di azo aigba na so doko diawu yeke to emele na ku mokere shigba ukunegashi na tin kaka do she managbidise.
0: Matthew chapter 24 verse 35.
1: When I go Matthew ton otakonukun eneto
0: tonto earth shall pass away.
1: Olopo aigba po na juwai.
0: When it says heaven, my young brother, young sister there, it's talking about when you look up and see the stars in heaven.
1: I need a head of Kodo Polonto Dalina me, and look at the Aquaga, Fidel Pobo Aromosun Villa Gainele.
0: Is the heaven you refer to the one you see? where God is, you don't see that one. That one you read about in the Bible. But the one you see, the sky, the space, everything you see up there, the sun and the moon.
1: Aye, olode ti ku epe lo suno no mi ma mo ene de mi mo le when fi de sun vi no ton de sun de bo we le lo suso tin de finewe.
0: Everything will vanish away.
1: Ero nu le po na juaye.
0: The word of God is what remains ever the same.
1: Sigba oho kuro to we nu na no te kaka de de yi.
0: In 2 Peter chapter 3 verse 10.
1: Peter we to ta ton afo eto awoto.
0: But the day of the Lord will come as a thief in the night, in the which the heavens shall pass away with a great noise, and the elements shall melt with fervent heat.
1: Tiba zan okuro ton jade ajoto to ozan me e me olan le na yi lili gangan to juwa ibonu go nu eto le na sogbon yesu sintien me yo
0: as also and the works that are therein shall be burnt up
1: I go polo nu etin to me le ko na yo gbidigbidi.
0: That is what you see here on earth will not be forever. That's why as believers now, as children of God now, you have the right attitude to the things that you find in the world.
1: You
0: will not attach your interest so much to them. Because they will soon leave. In 1 Corinthians chapter 7, verse 29. But this I say, brethren, the time is short. It remains that both they that have wives be as though they had none.
1: What
0: does that mean? What it means is you are married. That's a great, wonderful experience. Just in our church here, we, you know, conduct marriages for the people that want to get married, like every month. But you know there are people that get married and then they forget Bible study. They get married and they forget fellowship. They get married, they forget house fellowship. They get married, they forget evangelism. They get married and they forget the work of God. And they say, I'm married now. And if you call them to come and get involved in the work of God, he said, did you hear the news? I got married. He said, hey, pay attention.
1: Let
0: those that just got married now continue in the service of the Lord and be doing what they were doing before as if they have not married.
1: Yes,
0: you are married, but understand, all these things are passing away. Yes, enjoy your marriage, but don't allow the marriage to take the work of God away from you.
1: During this crusade,
0: on Saturday, we had family night.
1: And
0: the Lord inspired me, and I prophesied on the people, and I know the prophecy is coming true.
1: By this time
0: next year, you'll be lining up like this with your babies. Maybe you didn't get it at that time. Now you are getting it. You are going to have your miracle children in Jesus' name. But you know some people, they've been looking for children. Now when they get the child, if they were leading us fellowship before, they cannot lead us fellowship again. Hey, why are you not in the house fellowship? I just got a new baby.
1: nino mo yewa mo vira ezi gan kpilo kwa fugwe yero do kwi kpilo dai bo din ye mo vi din kpilo kwa fugwe e ma so vi bi ba tu ani e te o to ma wa
0: kwe kwi ah children be as though they don't have any children
1: an ti je divi yo yo e ma bo ye divi yo yo le ni ti kre kwe ye ma tin do de
0: and then some things were prayed for you I prayed for the people
1: je je le de le me vla bo mi ho de ro ya mi no ko
0: and I know the blessing of God is upon you already
1: nko so yo ro do na jo e to tin do tarawe
0: you know I created a problem for them in the place I'm coming from. I told them that their church building, they'll not have the place to park their cars anymore. Therefore, they cannot work for the Lord anymore. Don't allow the blessing of God to take away the work of God from your hand. Look at verse 30. And they that weep as though they wept not. And they that rejoice as though they rejoice not. And they that buy as though they possessed not. The things of this world, we have them now, and we're using them now. They are not stable. That's why you will concentrate on the work of God. Verse 31, and they that use this world as not abusing it, for the fashion of this world passes away. That means, remember once again, here we have no continuity.

0: bon ise dali e wa wa si tu agba pape ton lo jidi ojona to oto me bonono go home po isaki popo jacob po ye
1: for he looked for a city which has foundations whose builder and maker is God.
0: Ye guru to pape do kulo to hele na etonu kundo otoda hode ketin do dodo ofike de ewo kede.
1: Come back to Hebrews chapter 13. We're looking at verse 14.
0: Bo so ba si we ji hwe ko Hebrew ta we ato afo eto we neto.
1: For here we have no continuing city. That's what I'll be explaining to you.
0: Na mi ule ma tin do otoda hoke na no te den to fika kade gba.
1: Look at the second part now. It says but we seek one to come.
0: We don't have encounter on him. We can't worry about the goshiba. Me to toda kuhi jalodi.
1: Now, how does a new convert understand this?
0: Now, me yoyo na yoyo we for
1: you. You approach a new convert and you say, "Now you are blind. You don't have any continuing city here."
0: Tifi be asekwa me yoyo boha do endo. Tifi lo amatindo toda kuhi na no te dento file deba.
1: But now we're seeking one to come.
0: Shiba mire to toda kuhi jalodi.
1: Do I seek one to come? Do I just jump out on the road there? And then I'm walking about. And they say, what are you looking for? I'm seeking for the heavenly city.
0: But in here, I can be on me though. It's a different thing. I don't
1: know. Is that to seek the heavenly city? No.
0: Be more me not to the whole lot of the my money.
1: To seek the heavenly city, let me explain to you.
0: Now don't deal to the whole lot of Gomazemen away dole.
1: Actually, it has two parts. What not to seek on the one hand and what to seek on the other hand. Let me first of all deal with what not to seek. If you are seeking for the heavenly city, there is a way you are going to take. Because there's a way that will not lead you to the heavenly city. That's why you're going to abandon some things.
0: Amos
1: chapter 5 verse 14. Amos chapter 5 verse 14. Seek good and not evil. If you're seeking the heavenly city, there is something you are not going to seek. Seek not evil. That ye may live, so the Lord, the God of hosts, shall be with you, as ye have spoken. Then in John chapter 5, verse 30. I can of my own self do nothing. As I hear, I judge. And my judgment is just because I seek not my own will. For those who are seeking the heavenly city, number one, don't seek evil. Number two, do not seek your own will. You see, those who are seeking their own will, I want my desires to be done. And when we become Christians, our will is crushed. And then in 1 Corinthians chapter 13. 1 Corinthians chapter 13, I'm reading to you from verse 5. Does not behave itself unseemly, seeketh not her own. If you are seeking the heavenly city, you will not be a selfish person. A self-centered person. A self-willed person. Seeking

0: in his own way every time. But it says it seeketh not her own. Jeremiah chapter 45, I'm reading verse 5. Seekest thou great things for thyself? Seek them not. You see, the people who are seeking the heavenly city, there are things you don't seek. You know, there are people that have this kind of comparison in their mind. If you see how somebody has dressed, they want to dress to match that person and go beyond that person. If you see what somebody has bought, they want to go to the market and buy that same thing or go beyond that person. If they see what somebody is doing, they want to do exactly that and go beyond that. Seekest thou great things for thyself? Seek them not.
1: Isaiah
0: chapter 29 verse 15.
1: Isaiah said,
0: woe unto them that seek deep to hide their counsel from the Lord.
1: You see the people
0: that are hiding themselves. And they are hiding what they are doing from the Lord, as if the Lord will not see them. If you are seeking the heavenly city, you will not seek to hide your counsel from the Lord. Numbers chapter 15, verse 39. And it shall be unto you for a fringe, that ye may look upon it, and remember all the commandments of the Lord, and do them, that ye seek not after your own heart and your own eyes, after which ye used to go a warring. My heart is my God. And therefore they are seeking after their own heart. They are not listening to the words of God. And it is not enough to come to the Bible study and say you are studying the Bible. There are people that can study almost the whole Bible. And then you look for all the outlines of the Bible study. If you go to their house, they bring it to you from January to December of every year. They say, I was there every time.
1: But
0: they do not seek after the will of God. They are seeking after their own mind, after their own heart. What their heart suggests to them, that's what they do. And the Bible study has no impact, has no influence over them. But the Bible is saying, if you are seeking the heavenly city, you do not seek after your own heart, after your own eyes. In Leviticus chapter 19, verse 31. Regard not them that have familiar spirit, neither seek after wizards.
1: afoeton banokundo koto ke manadin kodo bigbo awovile tongba ka bi azetore tongba
0: new converts who just came to know the Lord
1: me yoyo a cheche wana do anyo oklu no
0: now are the Bible study today
1: atinro biblu kuno to egbe
0: and then you know what you used to do in the past if you had little headache you run to the witch doctor
1: aso yo nuri anu wada yi to ho pe ni lo ta pere duwe da anu ya ze tole gan
0: and if you had any problem you run to those false prophets see vision for me see dream for me
1: ni na do to clade anu ye gan ye o gan la lo nu eni lo mi ponu me na mi mi wa de to na mi
0: now the Lord is saying if you are seeking the heavenly city you will not seek after the wizards or the people that have familiar spirits anymore
1: That's
0: the one part what you don't see. Now the second part of seeking, what are you to seek? In Isaiah 55, I'm reading from verse 6. Seek ye the Lord while he may be found. Call ye upon him while he's near. When you come to the Bible study, we don't behave like children anymore. A lot of us have children at home, and those children, when you say children, let us pray now. Then you'll find some of those children, they put their hands on their face like this, and then they open their eyes and they're looking where the mommy is actually looking at them.
1: And
0: if mommy is looking at them, say Jesus name. But you know, you're not little children. We come to seek the Lord here with all your heart, with all your soul, and with all your mind.
1: With
0: all the seriousness and the passion in you. You say, Lord, I've heard your word. I'm seeking the face of the Lord. But when adults who are 40 years of age, 50 years of age, they behave like 4-year-old, 5-year-old. And then they're looking at the pastor. If the pastor is looking at them, oh Lord, oh Lord, oh Jesus. But you know, when you come to the Bible, I didn't draw you to the Bible story. I didn't come to your house to pull you out. You came voluntarily. Then after studying the Bible, the Word of God, and now we're to seek the face of the Lord. Then you pour out your heart unto the Lord. Seek the Lord while he may be found, and call your upon him while he's near.
1: Verse 7,
0: let the wicked forsake his way, that's seeking the Lord, and your righteous man his thought. And let him return unto the Lord, and he will have mercy upon him, and to our God, for he will abundantly pardon. In Hosea chapter 10, reading from verse 12.
1: Hosea tawo afoeton we are to
0: sow to yourselves in righteousness and reap in mercy. Break up your fallow ground, for it is time to seek the Lord till he come and rain righteousness upon
1: you.
0: Colossians chapter 3 verses 1 and 2. If you then be risen with Christ, seek those things which are above. where Christ is seated on the right hand of God. Set your affection on things above and not on things on the earth. That's how to seek the Lord. And in Hebrews chapter 13 verse 14 it says, for here we have no continuing city, but we seek one to come. What do we do there? Now that we're seeking the heavenly city, the one that is to come. What's to be our attitude? In verse 15, by him therefore, let us offer the sacrifice of praise to God continually, that is, the fruit of our lips, giving thanks to his name.
1: Afo eton fo ton ton e na o tu gbon e wo memi gbo mi ninu san fo pipa ton de ran ji ku e ku ku ku e ne we sin senu flo mi ton ton reba si ogbe yi ran oyin eton.
0: It says therefore, because we're seeking the heavenly city, then it tells us that we're to offer the sacrifice of praise unto the Lord. Now what that means then is that we are to praise the Lord, and we do that with all our hearts. You know, when you are giving something to God, you give it fully, you give it with great attention. You know, sometimes some of you children, young people, teenagers there, and sometimes you go to school. And outside the city where your parents are living, and your parents, they put you with a particular family while you are there. And then they want to give you food. And then they put the food on the table. They say, come and eat. Your papa will not give any money. Your papa will not, but eat it, because we will do good to you. You lose appetite. And some of us who are young children, some people behave to us like that. They gave us food, but they gave us almost with the left hand. And when you see that, you see the look of their face. You see they serve you with the left hand. And then after they have even given you the food, then they talk and talk and talk and talk and insult you and insult your parents, insult everybody. You don't like to eat. You'll be crying.
1: And
0: there are people that come to offer to the Lord like that grudgingly. Okay, God, they want me to offer something to praise you. Well, I'm suffering in my body, I'm having this problem, and I'm not really happy. Okay, God, I praise you. God doesn't accept that kind of praise. But when you come to praise the Lord, you are happy, you are joyful, you are cheerful. And you give to the Lord, you give your time. It's like, you know, some people that say, we're going to pray. And they say, we're going to have night vigil. And then they come at maybe 10 o'clock or 11 o'clock. And at 11:30, after 30 minutes of prayer, they're already yawning and say, when are we going to stop?
1: aye to wule ko de na gan ko ko vlavo gan wo ko me ka ve gan wo ko da me ko tan do le
0: do we have to pray this long. Why did you come? If you want to pray, offer it to the Lord and make it joyful and make it happy and say, I am happy to be here. Are you happy to be here? We offer our time to God, and I invite you to come to the Bible study. I invite you to come joyfully. Good old days, deeper life. When the members of deeper life, as you see them on the bus stop, you can tell. They are running, they are singing. When we finish the Bible study like this, and they enter into the bus and they're going back home, they're singing choruses. They are clapping their hands. And people in town will know those are deeper life people. They are happy to be at the Bible study.
1: No, me let talking to me to come let no yere no go agun vivi profond ton le ni eko me to run do ye iklon biblu bo jawe.
0: And they are happy. They rejoice before the Lord.
1: You know where ya je do kulo sinu kan.
0: And we don't trap our Bibles in newspaper and hide it somewhere.
1: Aye, mi ma ran ayi biblu mi to buron bui do gragan me buron ze se do fi.
0: We open our Bible and then they know we are Bible believers.
1: Aye, mi ro ke biblu mi to ro gbangba bo e se ran yo e do nu gbo mi yi se ro biblu me we.
0: Do they know you are a Bible believer?
1: Aye, be yo we kre pe di biblu vi si o vi.
0: You offer what you have unto the Lord.
1: Nwe adolo we anayi do sa o vokla di kwe ya kwe.
0: Cheerfully and joyfully.
1: Boko me hun po ayaji je po.
0: Not as if somebody is actually pushing you and dragging you.
1: Ema yin kre pe di ogbe to le to kun kun we do. We.
0: You know, sometimes when I was very young, I just told you the story now. When they serve food like that, and I see that they put it there, and they are not happy to give me the food, and they just serve the food there, and then they'll be talking some things that I will say, I wish my mommy were here to hear what these people are saying. And that my mommy, if she knew, she wouldn't have put me inside this place. And she thinks that she saw these people are actually, they love her and they're feeding her child. And then when they talk all that and they put the food there, I just leave their food for them. I don't eat that kind of food. The kind of food I eat, the one you put on the table, and I know you love me. And I know you're smiling, and I know you're happy to give me the food. In fact, when I finish, I will lick your plate for you. Praise the Lord. The same thing with the Almighty God. As you come to the Lord and you are offering something to the Lord, be happy. We have no reason to be sad. We have no reason to be unhappy. It said Jesus Christ will die for us. He has buttered our bread, as they say, and sugared our tea. And since he has done everything, when you are offering something to the Lord, you offer that thing to the Lord joyfully. And you'll do that from today in Jesus' name.
1: ahe ni ajo na nu ji pe e pe anu ran wa e po do ko me gugu po bo na so wa mo ara so wa mo do igbe o jesu
0: in ko me in Psalm 50 I'm reading from verse 14
1: Psalm si we ta kan de awo to afo etan we ene
0: offer unto God thanksgiving and pay thy vows unto the most high
1: mi sa vo pe ton kan ji pe e pe bo so de pato kan kan runu po
0: We have a lot to thank the Lord for, and that's why you are offering to the Lord.
1: I don't know
0: in Ephesians chapter 5. I'm reading from verse giving thanks always. How often should we give thanks?
1: Ephesians
0: But then ask yourself, do you give thanks always for the wife God has given you? For the husband God has given you? For the children God has given you? For the house God has built for you. For the friends He has given you. For the church you belong to. For the privilege of prayer. For the answers to your prayer. For the miracles other people receive. And for many, many things that given. It says, you give thanks to the Lord for all things unto God and the Father in the name of our Lord Jesus Christ. In Colossians chapter 1 verse 12. Colossians chapter 1 verse 12, giving thanks unto the Father which has made us meet. That is, He has made us fit to be partakers of the inheritance of the saints in light. It says, we give thanks to the Father. I think I told you before, and I'll tell you again because of those who are joining us for the first time. And you think about what God had done for the children of Israel. He brought them out of many years of captivity. He divided the Red Sea before them and they passed over. He drowned all their enemies in the Red Sea. He gave them manna to eat every day for 40 years. He brought water out of the rock for them to drink. Then he gave them a good leader, Moses, who was always praying for them. And when they had done something wrong, Moses prayed for them, God forgave them. But you see those children of Israel, I told you, there were things you see in their lives, complaining, grumbling, and murmuring every time. They'll murmur, they'll grumble, they'll complain. Every time they'll murmur, they'll grumble, they'll complain. And never a time that they'll keep on thanking the Lord. And do you know, that afternoon they were murmuring, they ate manna in the morning. Angels' food. And even that evening, after their murmuring, they still will eat the manna. And they will not be thinking, oh Lord, thank you for what you are doing. A man or a woman that did not pay for any food for 40 years. And just raining them down, raining the food down every day. And then God will give them a cloud of a pillar of cloud during the day, so that it will be a shelter over them. And the pillar of fire in the night, so that all the wild animals will not come near them to hurt them. And never did they remember to say thank you. And when you point one finger at those Israelites, the other four fingers you are pointing at yourself.
1: They
0: always murmur and grumble and complain. Do you thank God? Are you appreciating? Look at what God has done for you. Look at the Bible. Study like this. That we open the Bible, we open the pages of the Bible, and the understanding you didn't have before, now you have.
1: After the Bible, you come to the fear. When you are married, the women that feed their man, you come to the fear.
0: Every week. And you know, sometimes you wonder, how does your pastor have this kind of strength? I don't know whether I said it in Mr. Conference or I said it in the crusade. That since July, I've been to America, I've been to Canada. When I came back from Canada Saturday, I had combined service on Sunday, I had Monday Bible study. Immediately after the Monday Bible study, I went to Germany. And then I came back Saturday. Sunday I had meeting, and then some Monday I had Bible study, and then I went to Abba for the crusade. I came back from Abba, and here we are sharing the word of God again. Do you ever thank God you have a pastor who is not tired, who is feeding you with the manna from heaven every day? Or is it why didn't put fan here? I am feeling heat.
1: The heat you are feeling
0: and the manna you are eating, which one is greater? When are they going to finish this Bagada project? When are they going to finish now? Look at where we are sitting. The things you ought to be thanking God for, you are not thanking God. And then when you see me, I say, my brother, my sister, how are you?
1: Pastor,
0: we have not been able to see you. Where did you go? That's what all the people are thinking about. Instead of thanking God every time, as for me, I'll be thanking God every time. I said I'll be thanking God every time. You know, murmuring and grumbling and complaining every time. But as for me, I'll be happy and joyful every time in Jesus' name. What the Lord is teaching us is that whatever your condition, whatever you are passing through, keep from praising
1: God.
0: If you will praise the Lord every time from the depth of your heart, more miracles will happen to you. 1 Thessalonians 5, I'm reading to you from verse 18.
1: fun atanto.
0: In everything, give thanks, for this is the will of God in Christ Jesus concerning you.
1: Tonule ko me mino dope ran ji kuye pe na iro ojuro ji kuye ton kon Jesu Kristi dale na dale mi ton.
0: We'll be giving thanks in Jesus.
1: Minaro to pe do to Jesu in come.
0: And then I come to point number 3 now, the service that pleases God.
1: Divi en wa ko go atanto me sin sin e kun ku me na ji kuye pe.
0: In Hebrews chapter 13 verse 16,
1: but
0: to do good and to communicate, forget not, for with such sacrifices God is well pleased.
1: It
0: tells us that we ought to be thanking God and we ought to be doing good every time. You do good to your neighbors. Do good to your fellow brothers and sisters. Do good to the little children. Do good to everyone. Galatians chapter 6, looking at verse 6 and verse 7. Galatians
1: chapter 6.
0: Let him that is taught in the word communicate unto him that teacheth in all good things.
1: But make a yeto quick proto, hola me, nino to, mi magla yeketo, me proto, unudagbe, lepome.
0: Look up here for a moment. Sometimes it's not good to talk about yourself. But you know, once in a while, we need to do that. And it says over here, let him that is taught in the word. Who is him that is taught in the word? You, sitting down. You are taught in the word. And all our leaders and workers, the pastor is expending, is exercising, exerting energy, teaching you the word of God. And then it says, let him that is taught in the word of God communicate unto him that
1: teacheth.
0: Communicate unto him that teaches. What does that mean? It means, as I give you the word of God, you're so happy. And you're so joyful. But, and you communicate back to me in good things. That's what it means. And that's why sometimes, and I still laugh and I still smile. But you know, as a father, I have to tell my children, if my children are not doing well, if they should put this straight and put that straight, I have to tell them as their father. That's why sometimes I'm unhappy with people when I've taught you and taught you and taught you. And then when you are to communicate back to me, you don't communicate good things. And those of you over there, you will see that there's an empty space between me and the congregation. And the chairs we normally have here for our choir orchestra, we don't have. And the reason is because the orchestra did not communicate back to me in good things. Good music. That we will know the pastor is laboring on us. Because we are offering it to God. Let him that is taught in the word. Communicate back to him who is teaching good things. Then he says in verse 7, be not deceived, God is not much, for whatsoever a man soweth, that shall he also read.
1: In verse 9,
0: and let us not be weary in well doing. As we therefore have opportunity, let us do what? Let us do good to all men. You like my story? When I was very young, you know, in the place we lived, there was a lot of dust. And therefore, some of our younger people, they won't put on socks and shoes. Therefore, they have what they call jigger in their leg. And then my daddy will say, my mommy will say, I don't have time now. That's your little boy, remove the jigger in his leg. I said, come here. And then I do it like this. I
1: don't
0: have to do it. And then I remove the jigger. And if I see that you're a jigger,
1: over there.
0: Then I remove you. I say, go and sit at the back. And then you lose your forward position. Serious now. Am I doing good to you? Am I helping you? I'm serious. I'm helping the ministry. And let's work together. And let us communicate in things that are good unto other people. And actually, why sometimes I'm unhappy with you is that what you do here is what they do in the state. Because I see that we're not communicating well, but today things will change. Philippians chapter 4 from verse 15. Now, ye Philippians know also, that's in the beginning of the gospel, when I departed from Macedonia, no church communicated with me as concerning giving and receiving.
1: Bemi Filipinu le niyo engado to wenye doto wewewenu wera beton wenye na ye yison Macedonia agunwe basi mareto chemigmo ni nako yiko tukalide mati.
0: Only the Philippians did well.
1: Adavo miule kere Filipinu le wadagbe.
0: For even in Thessalonica, ye sent once and again unto my necessity.
1: Na mi ule do me glami yero to Thessalonica wula do kokoro to wula wetoga halamati
0: doke. He had taught them and they were communicating back good things to him.
1: Aye, Paulu kokoro ye iwaso nundagbe yi do to akosu gran Paulu to fi etinte.
0: And then in verse 17, not because I desire a gift, but I desire fruit that may abound to your account. But I have all and abound. I am full, having received of Epaphroditus the things which were sent from you.
1: Shigba, yeko yi popo, boso sude di, aloshe so go, yeko so yi onuke ye do glami son mi de, le son Epaphroditus de.
0: An odor of a sweet smell, a sacrifice, acceptable, well pleasing to God.
1: Nunini ake de wang bling bling, avwa lo ke yi ke basi koumen vivi glan di kuye kwe talala.
0: See Paul the apostle acknowledging the way they communicated back to him.
1: Paul apostle etun alopa eme ye su ahoran do.
0: Because of that, see the prayer he prayed for them.
1: Na ile to tu pon dere kura yebo.
0: And this is the prayer I'm praying for you.
1: Dere so kura we die mo.
0: But my God shall supply all your need according to his riches in glory in Christ Jesus. Now you have told the Lord, oh Lord, whatever mistake I made in the past, please forgive. Now I'm going to communicate unto God. And I'm going to communicate unto the leadership in the church. I'm going to communicate to my fellow brothers and sisters good things. And I'm here to tell you the rest of this year will be the best part of your life. Because my God shall supply all your need according to his riches in glory by Christ Jesus. Let's rise up and pray. Let's tell the Lord that the Lord himself will help us, turn us around the way we ought to be. Just serving the Lord with all your heart, with all your soul, with all your mind. Be grateful to the Lord for what you have learned and for what the Lord is doing in your life.

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1: Praise the Lord. It's great joy to be with you today. And this is the greatest day of your life. And God is going to make you have a discovery. That discovery will change your life. It will change your family. And you are set for all-round success for the rest of your life. Tonight, you'll never be the same again in Jesus' name. Tell your neighbor, I'm going to experience wonder. Today is a wonderful day in my life. I will never be the same again. Amen. Let's close our eyes for prayer. Heavenly Father, we thank you. We bless your name because we know you are mighty God. We have come here tonight because we have appointment with you. And we know everyone here tonight will experience your wonder in Jesus' name. We pray, Lord, the supernatural will begin to happen now. As your word goes forth, your power will go forth. Your strength and might will go forth. Healings, miracles, deliverances, dominion, victory for everyone. Confirm it, O Lord. In Jesus' name we pray. Thank you very much. God bless every one of you. Tonight, I want to talk to you and then pray with you. We're looking at the word of God on the wonder of the name of Jesus. The wonder of the name of Jesus. In Isaiah chapter 9, verse 6. For unto us a child is born, unto us a son is given, and the government shall be upon his shoulder, and his name shall be called Wonderful, Counselor, the Mighty God, the Everlasting Father, the Prince of Peace.
2: Na yeji ovi dehran mi yeso na ovi sunu dehran mi ahonru na so tinto abo etonji ye na so no yuredo oyin etondo jawu ko na meto jiwe yewe honhono oto ma dopodo aho bi jijo oton.
1: Unto us a child is born.
2: Na yeji ovi dehran mi.
1: And people will be wondering, what kind of child will this be?
2: Betole na to aiharepon ovi na nkoton tewe he na yin.
1: And before their wonders have a revelation and a realization, we're told, unto us a son is given. And before they could tell this son or this child that became a son, then we're told of what will happen. And it says the government shall be upon a shoulder. And then you begin to wonder now, this individual, a child, a son, a governor, a ruler,
3: Who could this be?
2: Anatoni ne poti fiedo ofie ofisunwe aholulo akrunolo jawulo menan goton tewe na tewanyi gan.
3: Then we're told his name shall be called Wonderful, Wonder of Wonders.
2: Yes.
3: That a child, a son, a governor, a ruler will take the government of the world upon his shoulders.
2: Yekodo oyeko eto na yin jawu o jawu jawu leton aholu aholu leton do o aholu dueton na so tinto abo eto ji.
3: And then we are told he will be counselor, he will be mighty God, he will be the everlasting father, and he will be the prince of peace.
2: Yes, odo enanyi oho na meto jauno aholu jijono otomado podo ahofi jijoto.
3: And this verse of scripture is talking about no one else but the Lord Jesus Christ.
2: Bibiru poye soto di dodo omende pode masotin adabo Jesu Christi cho.
3: When Jesus came, you know the way he came. His conception was a wonder. His birth was a wonder. And the protection in infancy, that was a wonder.
2: De Jesu wa, Jesu yon de wa goma, oho mimo eto yin jawu, jiji eto yin jawu, opi beta yi wrapo yi sedo eto ko jawu.
3: When eventually he came to the water of baptism, what happened there was a wonder. Other people have been baptized in River Jordan before Jesus showed up. Immediately was baptized coming out of the water. The heavens opened up. The voice of the Father spoke. And then the Holy Ghost came up on him. What a wonder.
2: De ewa yalo, ewa na doa basin. Do o to jodani toto. Mele bole o kono basin do to jodani toto la yi. Chiba wenwe je u o to jilo. E basi bo. 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O to so do o son waga. De wa ya ja uwe topo do huwe topo. Ja uwe kokore ponyi.
3: He went to the wilderness. And the devil tempted him. The result of the temptation was a wonder. And then the angels came and ministered unto him. All a wonder. He came out of that wilderness of temptation. And then he came in the power of the Holy Ghost.
2: It was a friend. Boso yo zubo me. 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Poko lekpo ja uwe.
3: Up in the temple, and they opened the Bible. Even the opening of the Bible was a wonder, because immediately they opened the Bible, they found a place where it was written of him.
2: They eto so fren ewa apo ewa o dipa ewa o pa me boto fren boto yehun bibru hin bibru hun hie tata losu jawe na opie yehun tita jenoko.
3: The spirit of the Lord is upon me, and he has anointed me to preach the gospel, the good news, the glad tidings unto the poor, and to bring deliverance to the captives, and the opening of the eyes to the blind. He closed the book. They were all looking at him.
2: Bibo kuno totin do jie. Nado wa devisona wa mamonole. Nado tru yo metin do kalmonje merekanu. Eh, wello. Hi hi hi ton yi jau. Ye chonu do wello. Mele ekpo bon okunde gobo do pipwen. Na jau. Ono hi hi hi utu.
3: And he said, wonder of wonders. This day is this scripture fulfilled in your ears.
2: Ewa dodo. Jau o jau leton. Ekbewe o wewewe yi didito to.
3: And then from there he went out. Everywhere he went in the power of the Spirit of God. What had never happened before in the ministry of Elijah, Elisha, David, Daniel, and the rest of them, blind eyes began to open and they wondered.
2: Onwe makono jola ido Davidson, Elijah, Elisha, Daniel, David.
3: And the men rose up, started walking, and they wandered. And he walked on the sea, and they wandered. And he turned water to wine, and they wandered. and then he fed 5,000 and more with just a little piece of meal. And they wondered, and his life and ministry was a wonder.
2: Second lectures on easy Jawe. Mo is this on it to ji Jawe. Esona ndudu beto poton poton hugamo. Jawe poto akara topo wibia upo. Jawe. Eh kotomako jodai wekwedowa.
3: And then he was crucified. What a wonder. My God, why have you forsaken me? The greatest of all wonder.
2: Yes, okwedo satigo. Jawe heima okrunochi. Okrunochi. Eta utu yedo bekogwe. Jawu o jawule tori.
3: And there was a thief crucified by side. And while he was still suffering, and the thief said, remember me when you come into your kingdom. Wonder of wonders, today you'll be with me in paradise.
2: Ajoto de something boy ye do ati goda die to me. De egbeto yaji ajoto lodo primi mo nindo aji ahorudu to me. Jawu jawu le tondo egbewe nyena pepo ye kodo paradise di.
3: And then he died and he was buried. And then, you know, the soldiers were there. The guards were there. And they put a big stone on the tomb. On the third day, power came from heaven. Rolled away the stone without the assistance of human hand. What a wonder. And then he rose triumphantly.
2: De yalo eku boyedi bo awon pipepo awon ganle po be ozanu bo be do yo do etoji e ma na do pon sugba angeli je o to je fren matin alogogbe totondo azan totogbe e pon o pipo gigoton jawu jawu leton e pon bo sodu gan to awon okupo yo
3: do. And as he rose up, all the soldiers fell to the ground. That's a great wonder.
2: De so polo awon pipepo awon ganle po.
3: And then he appeared to his own disciples. All the doors were locked. And while they locked the doors, then he appeared before them and said, peace be unto you. What a great wonder.
2: It was so I hear her no proto etole, oh, yeko su do tale, po, sama huon, ebio homedo eji, budona eji joni ti, rami, jau, o jau nanko.
3: On the final day on earth, the disciples were before him, and he was addressing them. All of a sudden, the force of gravity that acts on anything that goes up, that must always come down, lost its power on this Son of God, and he was going up like this. What a wonder!
2: As I go to the sand, I gaji fi no product and let tindo no quieton. De co tindo semedo don de pepe is a draga don a wow do to who want dao jao tome jau jau leton eto yi botu a gai jau nankoto. That's the way he wore minaso.
3: The heavens received him out of their sight, and he went to sit down at the right hand of majesty on high. What a wonder!
2: De eto yi onoke alo yi yeso yi do gigo me boy yi wo isi anito adusilo gigo gato me jawu o jawu leton.
3: Two angels appeared and said, ye men of Galilee, why stand ye here gazing up into heaven? The same Jesus whom you have seen going up. The appearance of those two angels giving us the testimony about Christ that went up, who is coming again. What a wonder!
2: The yellow angelia we saw here, bodo omi sunu Galilee to emi etakpon we mete do Jesus do kohelo ya gae nagbe so leko gowa awuso hi angelia we to lehin adogbo mi do Jesus do kohelo de yi egbe soko egoja urawe to jawu jawu le to ro die.
3: And then at the end, at the close of the day, at the close of time, at the end of history, this same Jesus will come in like manner. What a wonder!
2: Do opodo asaton, do opodo wenuleton, do opodo nule poton. Jesus do poelo nagbeso leko gowadwa lokpa do poloji demi mwedo nawe jawu jawu lenkoton idorole.
3: From the beginning, what I'm telling you is this: from the beginning of the conception of Jesus Christ to the consummation of the coming of Christ, from that time until the time to come, everything will be a wonder. Yeah.

0: Aimi mo to ina jawo pipo to ina jawo obi to ina jawo azo to ina jawo ogbesa to ina jawo ajo to ina jawo ogbesa to ile epo na jawo dodo to gbesa to ile epo me.
1: You know, as you hook on with Jesus, number one, there will be the wonder of salvation.
0: They anasin dewe to popo Jesus po tita ina jawo ohun egatan.
1: You know, in your life, as you come to Christ, as we talk about Christ that works wonders, and then you say, yes, this is what I want. Number one, there will be the wonder of salvation. Number two, there will be the wonder of supernatural healing.
0: They are not seen. They will talk about Jesus. 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Mwa Jesus. 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Wetita ena na we ojau unegato.
1: And if you're here tonight, and you link up with Christ, because this Christ is the origin of wonder, is the perpetrator of wonder, is the creator of wonder, is the producer of wonder, is the one that makes wonder to penetrate into your life. As you come tonight and you link up with Christ, number one, the wonder of salvation, number two, the wonder of supernatural healing.
0: Ojau tundo teton podo na wei jau na wei dundonu ado daule poton ena wa tita ojau unegaton aweto ojau azonhe boton podo mere kanjepo.
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1: Number three, the wonder of supernatural deliverance and dominion.
0: Atoto wey ojau who want dao jeto tundo tepo do kadu dupo.
1: Every power of Satan in your life will be broken.
0: Who want Satan itole podo besato enai.
1: All the power of evil spirit in your life will be totally destroyed. There will be the experience of the power of supernatural deliverance and dominion. Number four, there will be in your life the wonder of total freedom. You wake up in the morning, you're free. You go to your place of work, you're free. You go to the village, you are free. You come back, you are free. January to December, you are free. The wonder of total freedom.
0: Osu tita kakado je we are weton ajemerekanu jawu omerekan je.
1: You'll be free from sin. You'll be free from sickness. You'll be free from satanic attack.
0: Anajemerekan so nyirado si nyirado anajemerekan se so asan si ajemerekan se so
1: ga. Any arrow of the devil, any curse of the enemy, you will be totally free.
0: O gade pepe so meyan kalede o de odo me so meyan kalede le po anajemerekan.
1: See, many people don't understand that Jesus is a wonder. And when you link up with Jesus, when you hook up with Jesus, you become a wonder yourself.
0: And you
1: see why you have come at this time is that there will be a connection between you and heaven. There will be a connection between you and this wonder we're talking about. And from this very night, you will be a wonder to everybody that looks at you.
0: Asi gamo nunde so ato wa to jire mi wa indo. Yesu ndo sindo papo to ja ulopo. Ani ndo tindo kodo papo ja ulopo bo. Yera suna dewe. Anwa lesu ja udo mele po de na no po we me.
1: Number five, there will be the wonder of abundant life.
0: Atoto we o ja uo gbe ma do kodo.
1: You know, many people are living from hand to mouth. and there is no abundance in their lives. And they are almost living, almost dying. They are living at the edge of life. It's like poverty has visited them, and poverty has taken residence in their house.
0: O mesu suwe ti bo nado modu si awuna ye ye wati to ote onhe to agbagbo to mamodu do me eta ido onhe oyite ye to brebu goyi gbeza ye to brebu.

0: But today, as you link up with this Jesus we are talking about, there will be the wonder of abundant life. You know what Jesus said? He said, the thief cometh not, but for to steal, and to kill, and to destroy. But I am come that you might have life, and that you might have life more abundantly, and you will have it tonight.
1: Ayonde Jesudo, Jesudo ajo tomono wa adabo nado jaju bodohu bodohu asudo chigbanyen wa na mile ndo tindo ogbe yedo nado tindo ogbe susu gege ogbe susu gege ne anaso tindo eto wejaye eto Jesus sin yin come.
0: Then number 6, the wonder of supernatural power. That when you come and you link up with Christ, no other power will be able to conquer you anymore. You will be on top of every circumstance, every situation in your life. Number 7, the wonder of heavenly inheritance. When you close your eyes in death, and when you go to the regions beyond, then Jesus will be standing to welcome you, and then forever and ever.
1: You'll be with the Lord
0: in heaven. You'll be singing with angels. You'll be living with the Almighty God, and then you will look at yourself and you will wonder at yourself. Me of all people, I am in heaven. I am in the company of angels, in the company of saints, and I'm there to live forever. The wonder of heavenly inheritance. And I pray this mighty working power of the Lord that produces wonder in our lives will come to your life today. As you surrender your life to the Lord and you say, Lord, all I am asking is I want to be a wonder in this world. A wonder to my enemies, a wonder to my friends, a wonder to my family, a wonder everywhere. Everything you ever desired in your life that is good, all that will come to your life when you link up and you hook up with Jesus Christ. And you become a wonder. It will happen tonight. But God needs your cooperation. We're coming now back to Isaiah chapter 9. Unto us a child is born. I've told you already that Isaiah was talking about Jesus Christ. He was born in Bethlehem. But why was he born? You know, there are people that sit here in Africa and they don't understand that Jesus Christ was born for us. They will say, unto them, the Jews, unto them, the whites, unto them, the other people, a child is born. But the moment you come to realization that this is for you, for God so loved the world.
1: Is this
0: place a part of the world? Is your stage a part of the world?
1: Be ototo etido ayihomele pomeya otoyeto tido emeya.
0: For God so loved the world that he gave his only begotten son, that whosoever believes in him shall not perish but have everlasting life.
1: Na jiwe yewe yin wa na iwon so mo bo na obi de to eto dopo kan ha mi na mede pepe de yi se manado don chigbando tin do gbe ma dokodo.
0: Unto us a child is born.
1: Yeji ovide rami.
0: What if a child is born in the natural way in your family, and the child is brought from the maternity to the house, and the father falls his hand, he will not receive the child that is born.
1: Be na mini dodo o kwegbe to eme gawe o vilo tosolu bo de eyi dodo bo ye jiso dodo bo ye he goja so dodo baba to na hwa lo da logodo ma na yi o vinewo.
0: And the mother even falls the hands, I will not receive the child that is born. And then all the children, the other children in the family there, they will not receive the child that is born. That will be unnatural.
1: Ene ido iya itolo suwa hwa lo prabodo nye mana ke aloyo vi ewo no bi de ko le ko he alo prabodo nye mana ke aloyo vi ewo ene na ye o jijo yinra katon e mayon.
0: That will be unreasonable, that will be unrealistic. When Christ is given to you, it will be unnatural that you don't stretch forth your hand of faith and receive him.
1: E mana ye onu eyan ena ta edido me si opomo wazan me ma donu nu e wenu eye na o vi de na o gbe agbe na to ke alo ebo to yo.
0: Unto us a child is born.
1: Na yeji ovide rami.
0: And the natural thing to do,
1: onu eyan na do wa,
0: is to stretch forth your hand and receive that child, because unto us a child is born.
1: When ado dre alobo ke aloyo ovilo na yedo na yeji ovide rami.
0: The Lord Jesus Christ was born because of you.
1: Okuruna Jesu e yeji na yeton wutu
0: to become a wonder in your life.
1: Then
0: the reasonable thing to do, the expected thing to do, is to say, praise the Lord, unto us a child is born. And that child, Jesus Christ, is presented to you now. And then you stretch forth your hand, you embrace him.
1: Now, Ovila, Jesu Christi we, yeto zize hrawe, diana drala to ebona ze ovine ebona buedo dewe go.
0: Because a child is born.
1: Now, Ovide we ye jihrami.
0: Then it goes on, unto us a son is given.
1: Ewa sido nukondo na ye na ovisu nude hrami.
0: Would you know that all the blessings of heaven, they are in Christ?
1: Mi mamo donado dona urotole.
0: All the rest of mind and the peace of mind that you are looking for, you find in Christ. That's why he said, come unto me, all ye that labor and are heavy laden, and I will give you rest.
1: There
0: is no rest of mind outside Christ. There is no peace of your soul outside Christ. There is no satisfaction in life outside Christ. Have you ever wondered why people drink? They're looking for satisfaction. Have you ever thought why one bottle of drink will not satisfy? And they have to go for another one and they are not satisfied. Satisfaction is in Christ.
1: But And
0: outside Christ, no amount of bottles of wine you drink will ever satisfy you.
1: Samatido Christime, ahagosoa de pepe asigan nu de mati esiga hepeko beton wanawe.
0: Have you ever wondered why people go from woman to woman? What are they looking for? Satisfaction.
1: Akowamo donadi nunde zombo sun de ledro toson yon de deboro yon debote etadiwe ete opeko.
0: Why then are they not satisfied with one woman? They have to go to another woman. And they're not satisfied. They have to go to another woman. And they're not satisfied. And they have to go to another woman. And they're not satisfied. Never. Because satisfaction is found in Christ. Have you ever wondered why people run after money every time? They want satisfaction. If I can only get all the money I need in my life, I will be satisfied. Why then, they've got some money now, they've got thousands, not satisfied, they've got hundreds of thousands, they're not satisfied, they are not satisfied, they've got a million, they are not satisfied, and they've got billion, they are not satisfied. Why? Because satisfaction can never be found outside Christ.
1: Ete utuwe ye to wa mo akwe de ye mo din ye mo foton le foton donu foton pe komati ye mo foton donu swade e mati bo pe komati ye mo million le e ma pe kona ye mo billion yiri e ma pe kona ye pe kode pode mati do gbonu adabo awa Christ Jesus me.
0: Come unto me all ye that labor and are heavy laden and I will give you rest.
1: Mi wade mi eto tukra jebo ye do agma pe
0: satisfaction, joy, and tonight that is your day. Unto us a son is given.
1: Na yeji ovide rami.
0: What if the son is given to you and it comes with all joy?
1: Be na mi ndodo ye gan ye panu komboze ovide na boy wa kwa ya
0: dijako. Satisfaction.
1: Kodo pe koko.
0: Rest.
1: Ugboje.
0: Peace.
1: Jijo.
0: With everything heaven can ever provide.
1: Bo nule po e unodo talon adoze na we po.
0: And then you do not accept him.
1: Bo awagbe.
0: What good can a gift do in your life until you receive the gift? What good can anything do in your life until you receive that thing? The same thing Jesus Christ has been given to you as a gift from heaven. The means by which we have life is in Christ. And Christ is giving to you and to me. And the Lord is saying, unto us a son is given. How do we know whether in the real sense I have received Christ or not? You have received Christ or not?
1: Now we may not bodo nyu egbangba do boya yen ko ke aloyi Christi tabi ye akoke aloyi Christi.
0: Look at it. It says, and the government shall be upon his shoulder.
1: Bof edo aholudu na so tito abo eto ji.
0: What does a government do?
1: Ete gan we aholu no wa.
0: A government controls.
1: Aholu no gokonanu.
0: You know, we have a government in our country.
1: Ayendo me tido aholu duto otometome.
0: A government will control the resources of the land.
1: Aholu we no gokonanu tatonu dagbeda ibagile.
0: Will control all the administrative sections in the land.
1: Ewe no gokonanu titonu dagbeda ibagile.
0: Now, the government shall be upon his shoulder.
1: Dialo, aholu do naso
0: Now, what if in our state here we have the government? And then we also have another state nearby. They also have a government.
1: But
0: And what if the government here is trying to control our resources?
1: And
0: the government of another state from the south here is trying to control the same resources.
1: But
0: And the government of another state in the southwest is also trying to control. Here we say, what kind of government is this?
1: But
0: there'll be confusion.
1: But
0: you know many people that say they have accepted Jesus. The question is it only Jesus Christ that has the control of your life?
1: Mesusu enodona mi to gun le megbe egbedo ye ko yi Christi foka se nawo indo be Jesu chokerewe to kogona le poto gbeza to emeya.
0: Or are you controlled on the one hand by tradition?
1: Kabi jijo oto ototo esto to kogona we.
0: Controlled on the other hand by Satan.
1: Awade boji satani to gandu to awade.
0: Controlled on the other hand by evil spirit.
1: Bigbo mawele sodu awade ye to kogona.
0: Controlled on the other hand by society. Controlled on the other hand by other powers. And then there's confusion in your life. You want to go this way. Who holds the control of your life? What the Lord is telling you is to prove that you have accepted Him. Unto you, a child is born. Unto you, a son is given. Is that tonight you will turn your life to the control of Christ?
1: Na ye Jehovah de ran mi, ran ye we ye na obi sunu de ran, ye na dio gbeza to do weja ye to bona die da lo me na Christi.
0: What does that mean? What it means simply is this: the government of your life shall be upon a shoulder.
1: Etene de tana, nu e bo awude we ma nu de di doga wendo, aholu du eto na tito abo eto ji.
0: He will be responsible for directing you and for leading you in the path that you ought to walk.
1: Ewo we na iko gonato ogadu to na do gokona we gwali jedo ani gbonleji.
0: And that if you are accepting of this Son of God in your life,
1: en yeso ke aloyi kredi obije o to do gbesa to me,
0: you will not be under control of Christ and tradition.
1: Amanatin do kogona Christi podo oto gamo.
0: You will not be under the control of Christ and idols.
1: Amanatindo kogona Christi tokodo fudupo chechegba.
0: You will not be under the control of Christ and occultism.
1: Emanai Christi podo bopo enato kogona we.
0: You will not be under the control of Christ and worldly pleasure. Christ and Christ alone will be the controller. You will not be under the control of Christ and worldly pleasure. Christ and Christ alone will be the controller and the strength and the power of your life.
1: Ema na yi Christi podo ayihon po enato kogona we. Ema na yi Christi podo openu ayihon to po chigba Christi chokere uwe na yi ogan kogona to alido hiya meto to edo nule ekpo deti do gbeza to ele ekpo me.
0: That the government of your life will be upon a shoulder. That's when you raise up your hand.
1: Do aholu duwe to na tindo abotu eji wenenu anase alotu eda galo.
0: And you are taking a decision and you are making up your mind. The government of your life shall be upon his shoulder.
1: Awa magbe alo na do magbe na uwodo aholu duwe to na tito aboto eji.
0: And then it says, when that happens, great wonder in your life, The moment you turn your life to Jesus, wonders will begin. I said wonders will begin. In fact, you yourself, you will say, I wonder. The peace in my soul, I wonder. The rest in my life, I wonder. The satisfaction that has come to me, I wonder. The victory that I enjoy now, I wonder. The happiness that has come to me, I wonder. How my enemies have been conquered, and they even turn to become my friends, and they're looking for my favor, I wonder. When I pray, because I'm a child of God now, and I've given my life to the Lord Jesus Christ, before I stop praying, before I end the prayer, he has given me the answer already. I wonder. When you give your life to the Lord, you become a wonder. That's why it says in that verse, and his name shall be called, what word is that? Wonderful. My beloved sister there, if you receive Christ tonight, you will get back home. Your husband will look at you and will say, something has happened to you. Wonderful. My brother over there, as you receive Christ tonight, something will happen to you. I said something will happen to you. It will put joy on your face. A smile on your face, you know. You've been going about before, sad, sorrowful, unhappy, angry with everybody, bitter with life, but now you receive Christ. And then your wife will look at you as you're coming. He will see the glory of Christ on you.
1: You'll see the beauty of Christ on you.
0: And the first word that will come out of the mouth of your wife will be my husband. As I'm looking at you, I don't know what to say. All I can say is wonderful. And then your children will say, Mama, Papa, where did you go? What happened to you? And then your children will be saying, hey, other children, come. Come and see Daddy. Come and see Mommy. And then as they look at you, all your children will shout, wonderful. I was in one of the cities in the southwest. And then this child, already growing up to be a young lady. But she was born paralyzed. And she started using crutches early in life. And she went to school. Well, her first day in school, she went to the school with crutches. And wobbling and trying to move with crutches. And then she finished the first class in crutches, second class in crutches, and then third class in crutches, I've been on crutches all her life in the school.
1: Eko hiya owe ho tita poto popo owe awe topo popo atoto popo po eko do poza do beza tole ekpome.
0: And then we were having the crusade like this.
1: But me wati do pri bangbadi e ngoto.
0: In fact, it was a Wednesday, and as they came together on that Wednesday, I presented to them Wonder Working Jesus.
1: Ndido azaga gbedi ngoto we e ude wa do hiya ye do pri oto do ja o Jesu do hiya ye.
0: Everybody say Wonder Working Jesus.
1: Then
0: I said, now we're going to pray. And then we prayed. And I said, if you are lame, rise up and walk. If you are blind, open your eyes and see.
1: And
0: many miracles happened. That child went back home. And then 10 minutes after getting back home, she threw the crutches away and began to walk. Since she got to that school, she always entered the school. Everybody knew her. The lady with the crutches. And then she got her portmanteau without any crutches at all. She entered into the gates of the school.
1: But they were talking the
0: walking like a real lady. And then they saw her and they started gathering together. They came from here, they came from there, they came from everywhere. Who is this? Who is this? Who is this? Who is this? Who is this? And everybody began. Wonderful. Where did you go? Wonderful. What happened to you? Wonderful. And then they go to the class, and then she sat majestically on her desk, and everybody said, wonderful. And then the teacher did not know anything, because the teacher, you know, was just coming, and the teacher entered into the class, and as the students were going to greet the teacher, here this lady stood up and walked, and then the teacher said, watch, wonderful.
1: And
0: as they closed school that day, and then she came out of her class, all the other classes now, they were hearing story. They said, let me go and see wonderful. And then as she came out with her portmanteau, everybody, all the attention was now on her, and everybody said, came on Thursday, and people gathered like this, and we said, now we want to give time for testimony. And here comes the father with the daughter, and they came out, and the father said, look at my daughter, see what has happened. And then by the time they finished, everybody was shouting, wonderful.
1: Baba eto wewa heto alome wa bo wa no kobodo mi po vinyonu che mi po jawu de nko ton de jadego de na do po okunu yeto mele po bi awa bodo jawu.
0: When Christ meets you, and when you meet Christ tonight, it's the beginning of wonder in your life.
1: Ain't the Christy Pewe Bede, Kabi Yesu Pe Christy da Zadeji, we jaiwe jauna te jijo to beza to me.
0: Because unto us a child is born.
1: Na ye jio videhra mi utu.
0: Unto us a son is given.
1: Yes or no, visunu dehra mi.
0: And the government shall be upon his shoulder.
1: Aholu du naso tindo aboe toji.
0: And his name shall be called wonder. wonderful.
1: And
0: then counselor. When you continue with Christ in the fellowship of a Bible believing church, you have a problem, there's counseling. And you have a difficulty, there is counseling. You have a challenge, there is counseling. And Christ becomes the wonderful counselor in your life. And then it says, the mighty God. The might of the Lord will continue with you all throughout life. And then you will understand that the everlasting arms will be under you every time. And anything you match, if it is poison, it will be neutralized. Because you have this Christ in your life, you will not be afraid anymore. They give you anything to drink, if there's any poison there, it is neutralized.
1: You're
0: walking, they put something on the ground, you march on it, it is neutralized. Because you have the mighty God in your life, and he says, I will never leave you, I will never forsake you. And
1: is
0: the everlasting Father and is the Prince of Peace. There will be peace in your heart. There will be peace in your family. There will be peace with your friend. There will be peace in the place of war. You will be as peaceful as you can ever be. That's why we have come here together. And that's why the supernatural wonder of the Lord is about to take place in your heart, in your life right now. But remember, as a child is born unto us, we stretch forth our hand and we receive that child. A son is given unto you. You stretch forth your hand and you receive that son. Then you turn your life over to him. And then you say, this Christ will be the only governor in my life.
1: And
0: tradition, bye bye. I don't worship, bye bye. Idolatry, bye bye. And occultism, bye bye. All the negative things that try to control your life. All the guns that try to control your life, bye bye. The smoking and the drinking, bye bye. I am now handing over my life to the Lord Jesus Christ. And the government of my life will be upon his shoulders. If you will do that tonight, wonders will begin in your life. And after you have done that, then I will pray for you. And any sickness in your life, something wonderful will happen. Any demonic oppression in your life, something wonderful will happen. But first, You accept him.
1: Chibatita ke alo yibo.
0: You receive him.
1: Yibo.
0: You turn your life to him.
1: Biok bezanto eda lomenye.
0: And say, Jesus and Jesus alone will be the controller and the governor of my life.
1: Bonado Jesu. Jesu chokere wena ya holu poko gona ugbeza chetopo.
0: Heads bowed and eyes closed.
1: Betole toni doko do di vie bomionogun.
0: Heads bowed and eyes closed.
1: Mime poni doko do bomionogun.
0: It's now in your hand. If you want, you are turning your life to Christ. You abandon your sin. You abandon your evil. And you turn over the control of your life to Christ and Christ alone. Idolatry, bye bye. Gangs of evil doers, bye-bye. Occultism, bye-bye. Evil power, juju, fetish, bye-bye. Then you can stand up. And then you are saying all the fornication. All the adultery, bye bye. You can stand up. You are saying all the evil practices of your life, bye bye. I give over my life now to Christ. Right now, a wonder is happening in your life. I said a wonder is happening in your life. And it is a wonder of forgiveness. All the sins you ever committed since you were
1: born.
0: As you believe on the Lord Jesus Christ now, as you believe and embrace him now, all your sins will be forgiven in Jesus' name. While you're standing, you'll pray with me. Are you ready? And you'll pray aloud. Are you ready? And you pray sincerely from the depths of your heart. Are you ready? Now you pray after me. Almighty God, thank you. I bless your name because you sent Jesus to save
1: me,
0: to forgive
1: me,
0: to pull me out. Out of darkness into the light. You are the director of my life. And I know right now I'm experiencing the wonder of forgiveness, the wonder of salvation, and for the rest of my life wonders will never stop. Thank you, Lord. In Jesus' name I pray. Amen. Keep standing. Father, in the name of Jesus, we thank you for your love. We thank you for what has happened even at this moment. All these who believe on Christ now, the wonder of forgiveness, the wonder of salvation has happened in their lives. Lord, I pray the peace of God will come to their hearts now. And I pray victory over sin will come to their lives now in Jesus' name.
1: bato nyina do je ni joto gbesa e to me di to Jesu si e come.
0: Let your spirit bear witness with their hearts. Now, the children of God.
1: The ke gbigbo to eni wa de kunu na iha e to dindo ye ko lezo vijiwe ye weto.
0: In Jesus name I pray.
1: To Jesu si e come ho date.
0: Amen. Praise the Lord. Can we rise up for the miracle time? You will see wonders. I said you will see wonders. That miracle time is coming your way. You will get yours now in Jesus' name. Identify the sickness you have in your body. If you are blind, you lay your hand on your eye. You close the eyes and then lay your hand. If you brought anybody deaf and dumb, lay your hands on them, their mouths, their ears, just gently.
1: And
0: when we finish the prayer and you hear the final amen, that wonder would have happened. Then you check up yourself, you will not see the problem anymore, and then we will praise the Lord together. Identify the problem, lay your hand there, raise up the other hand. Father, in the name of
1: Jesus,
0: I come to you tonight, presenting Christ, the wonder walking Son of God, unto your good people here. Unto the people embracing Christ, believing Christ here. Oh Lord, I pray right now, wonders will begin in every life in Jesus' name. You have taken our sicknesses away. You have taken our infirmities away. You have taken our curses away. You have taken the poison away. You have taken the evil power away. Set the people free now in Jesus' name. Any swelling in your neck, in your tummy, on your leg, at your back, on the head, all that swelling, I command you now, get out in Jesus'
1: name.
0: Any internal sickness, tuberculosis, kidney problem, high blood pressure, pain, suffering, walking, seeing things walking about in the body, all that affliction, all that pain, all that suffering, I command you, come out in Jesus' name. That spirit of deafness, that spirit of dumbness, I command you now, leave those captives. Get out in Jesus' name.
1: Deaf
0: ears, I command you, be open. Dumb tongues, be loose in Jesus' name. Lord, I pray, those who are lame, those who are stroke, those who are polio, those who are in braces, those who are using crutches, I pray the supernatural power of Christ will enter into their bodies right now. Be strengthened. Rise up and walk. Let your joints, let your bones, let your muscles receive the mighty working power of Christ now in Jesus' name. Miracles begin to happen. Blind eyes begin to open. Dumb tongues begin to speak. Ears begin to hear. Lame legs begin to walk. Miracle. Miracle. Miracle. Wonders everywhere right now. Confirm it, Lord, in Jesus' name. Take away the sicknesses from their bodies. Set your people free right now. Thank you because I know you have answered. In Jesus' name I pray. Amen. It has happened already. I said it has happened already. I said it has happened already.
2: Let's close our eyes for prayer. Heavenly Father, we thank you for the Bible study we have tonight. Thank you because you are leading us as we look at your word and as we study. We bless your name for the revelation you have given us. Through the Lord Jesus Christ and through that angel and through John the Beloved. We pray, O Lord, you help us to understand this revelation even here tonight in Jesus' name. We are praying for you open our eyes to behold great wondrous things out of your word in Jesus' name. We bless your people tonight as we study together. Open eyes of understanding that we may understand what you want us to understand. And we pray that these things will not be studied in vain, but will make real definite mark in every one of our lives in Jesus' name. Thank you, Lord, for the answer. In Jesus' name we pray. I welcome every one of you to our Bible study tonight. Tonight we're in the last chapter of the book of Revelation. We're looking at Revelation chapter 22. And we're looking at verses 1 through to 9. Tonight, the topic is the privilege and inheritance of the righteous. When you are a righteous person, when you come to know the Lord, you have some privileges here on earth. But then in eternity you also have some privileges. And there's an inheritance for the righteous here on earth. And there are inheritances or heritage for the children of God there in heaven when we get to heaven. Please open your Bible with me as we look at Revelation chapter 22 from verse 1. And it showed me a pure river of water of life, clear as crystal, proceeding out of the throne of God and of the Lamb. And in the midst of the street of it, and on either side of the river, was there the tree of life, which bare 12 manner of fruits, and yielded her fruit every month. And the leaves of the tree were for the healing of the nations. And there shall be no more curse, but the throne of God and of the Lamb shall be in it, and his servants shall serve him. And they shall see his face, and his name shall be in their foreheads. And there shall be no night there, and they need no candle, neither light of the sun, for the Lord God giveth them light, and they shall reign forever and ever. And he said unto me, these things are faithful and true. And the Lord God of the holy prophet sent his angel to show unto his servants the things which must shortly be done. Behold, I come quickly. Blessed is he that keepeth the sayings of the prophecy of this book. And I, John, saw these things and heard them. And when I had heard and seen, I fell down to worship before the feet of the angel which showed me these things. Then saith he unto me, see thou do it not, for I am thy fellow servant, and of thy brethren the prophets, and of them which keep the sayings of this book, worship God. As we look at the book of Revelation, and we look at the things that we have learned, you remember, if you've been with us for some time, that we have learned of the great prophecies that will affect both the church and the world. As the book of Revelation unfolds, there are seven things we have seen in a very broad way. Number 1 is the rapture of the church. Number 2 is a great tribulation. Number 3 is the battle of Armageddon. And then number 4, the imprisonment of Satan. Number 5, Christ's second coming and his millennial reign. Number 6, the great white throne judgment. And then number 7, the new heaven and the new earth. Chapter of the church have been spoken about in 1 Thessalonians chapter 4, verse 13. But I would not have you to be ignorant, brethren, concerning them which are asleep, that ye sorrow not as others which have no hope. For if we believe that Jesus died and rose again, even so, them also which sleep in Jesus will God bring with him. For this we say unto you by the word of the Lord, that we which are alive
3: and remain until the coming of the Lord shall not prevent, precede, hinder them which are asleep. For the Lord himself shall descend from heaven with a shout, with the voice of the archangel, and with the trump of God, and the dead in Christ shall rise first.
4: Now, Kuno Losuna Jetison, Lame, Abobo, Biangali Gakpo, Ope, Giaviton, Popo, O Shia, Tito, Christi Mele, and Afon.
3: Then we which are alive and remain shall be caught up together with them in the clouds to meet the Lord in the air. And so shall we ever be with the Lord.
4: When a new way, Yenazi, Mipoto, Be, Ledo, Agapo, Poto, Astromen, Adopo, Kuno to Agam, Moeminati to Kuno de Kaka, doi.
3: For comfort one another with these words. That's what will happen at the end of the church age. Our present study then in chapter 22 is continuing the description of that amazing city of light and beauty and wonder. As we come to this study today, we're going to divide the study into three parts. Number one, the restoration of the river of life. The restoration of the river of life. Number two, the return and the reign of the Lord. The return and the reign of the Lord.
4: And
3: then number three now is the reaction and the rebuke of love. The reaction and the rebuke of love. Let's come back to number one. The restoration of the river of life. You see, as you open chapter 22 and you read from verse 1, you have the river of life.

0: So he attacked no one. He has fought a titan.
1: And he showed me a pure river of water of life, clear as crystal, proceeding out of the throne of God and of the Lamb.
0: It's a dose of beton de hiami. A wet de crystalli. A titozon of finjia with uncle and bovlot on tote.
1: And in the midst of the street of it, and on either side of the river, that river of life, was there the tree of life, and which bear 12 manner of fruits, and yielded a fruit every month. And the leaves of the tree were for the healing of the nations.
0: And there
1: shall be no more curse, but the throne of God and of the Lamb shall be in each, and the servant, his servant shall serve him.
0: And
1: they shall see his face, and his name shall be in their foreheads.
0: And
1: there shall be no night
0: there.
1: And they need no candle, neither light of the sun, for the Lord God giveth them light.
0: And
1: they shall reign forever and ever. In that passage we have read together, you'll see two things there. Number one is the water of life, the river of the water of life. Find that in verse 1. And then you also find the tree of life in verse 2. And John the Beloved said, he showed me a pure river of the water of life. It's clear as crystal, and it's proceeding out of the throne of God and of the Lamb. You remember that in that first paradise, Eden,
0: there
1: was a beautiful river. The paradise regained or restored will be glorified with the beautiful life refreshing river.
0: As you
1: look at Psalm 46, reading from verse
0: 4.
1: There is a river, the streams whereof shall make glad the city of God, the holy place of the tabernacles of the Most High. So then you understand that the river of life had been revealed to the people of old. That when we get to heaven, that's what we'll see and we'll drink out of that water of life. In Psalm 65, verse 9, thou visitest the earth and waterest it. Thou greatly enrichest it with the river of God, which is full of water. Thou preparest them corn when thou hast provided for it.
0: It talks
1: about the river of God, and it's full of water. And what a refreshing experience that will be for those who make it to heaven on that final day. I pray you'll make it. In Psalm 36, verse 8,
0: they
1: shall be abundantly satisfied with the fatness of thine house. And thou shalt make them drink
2: up the river of thy pleasures.
0: So
2: it's a kind of river that will give pleasure, that will give joy to the people of God on that day. We have not only read of the water of life there,
0: we have

0: knowledge of the tree of life.
1: Revelation
0: chapter 22. It says in verse 3, in the midst of the street of each, and on either side of the river, was there the tree of life, which bare 12 manner of fruits, and yielded her fruit every month.
1: So here ta konukwa ya fo awe to cheten to li eto to met ada oto awe to loto me wa ti ogbetan ete to sisen konko wi awe po so no sisen to to sume sume ama eto so ti na so gba kotaleton.
0: And the leaves of the tree were for the healing of the nations.
1: Ama eto so ti na so gba kotaleton.
0: In Genesis chapter 3, reading from verse 22.
1: Genesis ita to afo konukwa we.
0: And see what Adam and Eve missed. And the Lord God said, behold, the man is become as one of us, to know good and evil. And now, lest he put forth his hand, and take also of the tree of life, and live forever. Therefore, the Lord sent him forth from the Garden of Eden to till the ground from whence he was taken. So he drove out the man, and he placed the east of the Garden of Eden, cherubims, and a flaming sword, which turned every way to keep the way of the tree of life.
1: You see what Eve lost?
0: They lost the privilege of eating of that tree of life.
1: If they had
0: eaten of the tree of life, what would have happened to them? They would have lived forever.
1: And the
0: Lord did not want them to live forever in that condition of sinfulness. And so he drove them out. By the time we get to heaven, you remember, we're already saved. And the Lord wants us to live forever in that state of holiness. He wants us to live forever. That's why you have the tree of life. Please come back to Revelation chapter 22. We need to explain something there. Reading from verse 2 again. In the midst of the street of each, and on either side of the river, was there the tree of life. What's the tree of life for? Is it to heal our sicknesses? No, not at all. There will be no sickness there. Is it to relieve us of our pain? No, not at all. There will be no pain. By the time we get to heaven, because all that had been taken away. So when he talks about the fruit of the tree of life, that is for the healing of the nations. That word means the health of the nations. That is, the people who are alive in the Lord. The people who are breathing from the dead, no pain. And no corruption, no evil at all.
1: He
0: will become healthy forever and ever. Revelation chapter 21 verse 4. And God shall wipe away all tears from their eyes. And there shall be no more death, neither sorrow nor crying, neither shall there be any more pain, for the former things have passed
1: away.
0: And so let nobody think that there is any sickness in heaven, that's why you have the tree of life there. No, not at all.
1: mere ni ma le do mo azona tin to lo me we zo ba ami do tin do ati ope ton
0: blo he's talking about keeping you healthy and keeping you sound for the health of the nations
1: ene to hodo do gbon hu la do gagan ni no me na gagan ni no akotale ton
0: and then he tells us he that sat on the throne said behold I make all things new and he says unto me, write, for these words are true and faithful. And he said unto me, it is done. I am Alpha and Omega, the beginning and the
1: end.
0: And I will give unto him that success of the fountain of the water of life freely. He that overcometh shall inherit all things, and I will be his God, and he shall be my son. So then we understand it's not for the healing of sickness. Let's come back again to Revelation chapter 22, reading from verse 2. And in the midst of the street of each, and of either side of the river, was there the tree of life, which bear 12 manner of fruits. And yielded her fruit every month. And the leaves of the tree were for the healing of the nations. Now you understand there are some people that trade their Bibles upside down. And then they misplace the verses of the Bible.
1: But you know,
0: there are some people that will tell you that they are doing their medicine or their herbalists or whatever. And you see today there's a much promotion about the herbs. And about taking the leaves of the tree and putting them together, either to make soap.
1: But you know, ye amadele do pobno gwin do pobno dilezwa lilezwa di.
0: Or even to make a toothpaste. Or even to make something they say will kill this and kill that.
1: But
0: if somebody is introducing that to you, oh, they will say, of course, this is the Bible. That, you know, if you look at Revelation chapter 22, verse 2, you will see it right there. It is for the life and for the health of the nations. And in fact, they say that it will even make you live forever. That this one, you will not be sick at all. Let's understand, there is no tree on earth now that anybody can go and take the leaves or the fruits and say this is the tree of life. Because we know that the tree of life came up in the Garden of Eden. And when Adam and Eve sinned, that tree of life was kept away from man. And then nobody knows the site of the Garden of Eden now. So there's nobody in any country in Africa, or Asia, or America, or anywhere, that
1: will
0: say that the trees there you've seen are the trees of life. There's nothing like that at all. And then when he talks of the nations, when it says it's for the healing of the nations, if you come back to Revelation chapter 21, reading from verse 27, and there shall in no wise enter into it anything that defileth, neither whatsoever worketh abomination or maketh a lie. So, the nations we are talking about in chapter 22 are holy nations. Because the people that are sinful, none of them shall enter there. And when you get to heaven, you have these people that are referred to now as the nation. And so we have them in heaven. And then we'll be taking of that tree of life. And we'll be taking of that water of life as well. And then we're told in the word of God that that's what we're expecting now. John chapter 17, verse 24. He says, Father, I will that they also whom thou hast given me be with me where I am. Where is he? It's in heaven. Where is that? That's the holy city. That's the abode of the Almighty God Himself. For thou loved me before the foundation of the world. But for us to be there, we must be pure in heart. In Matthew chapter 5, verse 8, blessed are the pure in heart, for they shall see God. Those are the people, the pure in heart, that will see God and will be there in Jesus' name. In Hebrews chapter 12 verse 14, follow peace with all men. Let me remind you, all men, not some men, not a few men, not the easygoing men, every kind of people. And holiness without which no man shall see the Lord. In the future state of the blessed, the tree of life will abound. And all in the holy city may freely partake of it. As a pledge of immortal life. Immortal life, that means an unending life. A life that never ends. A life that never dies. A life that never gets weak. A life that never gets sick. And when you partake of that tree, then you keep on living forever. The fruits of the tree of life will be for the nourishment of God's immortal saints. That is, never dying saints. In the heavenly city, there will be no pain. There will be no curse. There will be no tears. There will be no more death. And the water of life and the fruits of the tree of life will sustain our earthly lives. I'm going to ask you a question before we move on. Who are the people that will have chance to take of that water of life still in the future? The answer is, those who take of the water of life in the present time.
1: This is
0: such a sin as the water of life now. Is there such a sin as a tree of life now? Look at the word of God, Revelation chapter 22, verse 17. And the Spirit and the bride say, come. And let him that heareth say, come. And let him that is athirst come. And whosoever will, let him take the water of life freely. That's
1: for
0: salvation. It's available today. Psalm 36, reading from verse 7. How excellent is thy loving kindness, O God.
1: Therefore
0: the children of men put their trust under the shadow of thy wings. They shall be abundantly satisfied with the fatness of thine house. Gentiles. And thou shalt make them drink of the river of thy pleasures. For with thee is the fountain of life. Number one is the water of life. Number two is the fountain of life. It also says in Proverbs chapter 14, verse 27. The fear of the Lord is a fountain of life to depart from the snares of death. While we're reading this, the people that have a fountain of life now, they're the people that will get to heaven eventually. And they are the people that will be able to partake of that water of life. And what is it to have the fountain of life today? To depart from the snares of death. And to run away from anything that will cause spiritual death in your life today. Number three, there's a covenant of life. In Malachi chapter 2, I'm reading from verse 5. My covenant was with him, life and peace, and I gave them to him for the fear wherewith he feared me and was afraid before my name. The law of truth was in his mouth, and iniquity was not found in his lips. He walked with me in peace and equity, and did turn many away from iniquity.
1: When is the passion of
0: your soul? Then it says, for the priest lives shall keep knowledge, and he shall seek the law at his mouth. For he is the messenger of the Lord of hosts. But you take of the bread of life.
1: And
0: you want to eat over there the tree of life. We don't just wake up in the morning and say, I'm going to heaven, I'm going to eat the tree of life.
1: You
0: first of all take over here the bread of life. It tells us in John chapter 6. I'm looking at verse 35. And Jesus said unto them, I am the bread of life. He that cometh to me shall never hunger, and he that believeth on me shall never thirst.
1: Jesus said,
0: that is when you come to the Lord and you take of this bread of life. You'll not be thirsty again or hungry again for the things of the world.
1: Verse
0: 48, I am the bread of life.
1: Verse
0: 50, this is the bread which cometh down from heaven, that a man may eat thereof and never die. That is, not to die spiritually. Not only that, there is a word of life. 1 John chapter 1 verse 1. That which was from the beginning, which we have heard, which we have seen with our eyes, which we have looked upon, and our eyes have handled of the word of life. You see, many people, when they read the book of Revelation,
1: and
0: they even sing about it, water of life, water of life, tree of life, tree of life. They want to be there. We're going to the New Jerusalem. And we're going to eat of that tree. And we're going to drink of that water. But have you taken the water of life here? Acts chapter 5, reading from verse 20. Go stand and speak in the temple to the people all the words of this life. And you know what? We also have what is called the spirit of life. In Romans chapter 8, verse 2. For the law of the spirit of life in Christ has made me free from the law of sin and death.
1: Now seso gbigbo gbeto meko him meto krisimen na do voson o seyin na do ton se po kutan ko si.
0: We're told in verse 11, it says, but if the spirit of him that raised up Jesus from the dead dwell in you, he that raised up Christ from the dead shall also quicken your mortal bodies by his spirit that dwelleth in you.
1: Afachia wido poto shigba en gbigbo ese Jesus Christ son si ole menono mime e wa na he.
0: Proverbs chapter 3 verse 13. Happy is a man that findeth wisdom, and a man that getteth understanding. For the merchandise of it is better than the merchandise of silver, and the gain thereof than fine gold.
1: His
0: more that is wisdom is more precious than rubies, and all things that thou canst desire are not to be compared unto her, unto wisdom.
1: The
0: length of days is in her right hand, and in her left hand riches and honor. Her ways of pleasantness, and all her paths her peace. She is, that is wisdom, is a tree of life to them that lay hold upon her, and happy is everyone that retained her.
1: Bodo amioleto me wa dokunpo yeipo aliweto we alio hapeton omo eton le po we omo dijo otan ewo we atin ogbeton han ye hego dijo hono we o me hego gligli.
0: When you come to the Lord today, you study the word of God, and that word of God gives you wisdom.
1: When na hewa okulu no de gbebo kunlo hoeton hoine no nawe nuyo e.
0: And you retain that wisdom. The wisdom to live a righteous life. Then you'll get to heaven. And eventually you'll be among the people that will take of the tree of life in heaven. What's the evidence that you have the water of life right now? Salvation. We're looking at Revelation chapter 3. And I'm reading from verse 5. He that overcometh the same shall be clothed in white raiment, and I will not blot out his name out of the book of life. But I will confess his name before my Father and before his angels. The people that will be able to take of that water of life and the tree of life, when we eventually get there, are the people that have their names in the book of life. As we come to Revelation chapter 22, we're not looking at verses 5, 6, and
1: 7.
0: The return and the reign of the Lord. Revelation chapter 22 from verse 5. And there shall be no night there, and they need no candle, neither the light of the sun. For the Lord God giveth them light, and they shall reign forever and ever.
1: osaku manati fine ye mato zogbana din ka vi heho weto na okuno jiwa heho na ye ye na soto ahodu kakadoi.
0: And he said unto me, these things are faithful and true. And the Lord God of the holy prophet sent his angel to show unto his servants the things which must shortly be done.
1: It was on the lamina dodopo nubuku a huele, okuno jewe, yewe gawiwela, odo angeleton le hana dodo nu, he to nawa joto divie hana.
0: Behold, I come quickly. Blessed is he that keepeth the sayings of the prophecy of this book.
1: Do I ye go yenja ya donano ye to hododa ye to we meleni.
0: On the one hand, there is the return of the Lord.
1: Tawa we toji, lileko akuno toti.
0: Then after that, there is the reign of the Lord. In Revelation chapter 1, looking at verse 1 as well as verse
1: 3.
0: Revelation of Jesus Christ, which God gave unto him to show unto his servants the things which must shortly come to pass.
1: So here Jesus Christ is talking to you away. Nahalena, do here for no matter on women and no major Sandevito.
0: Verse 3. Blessed is he that readeth and did that hear the words of this prophecy and keep those things which are reaching therein, for the time is at hand.
1: Afuaton, donano, ewe to hihiakura yeto, hoda da yeto, sebo soto, nwe yuana de melehe.
0: As we come back to Revelation chapter 22, looking at verse 7.
1: We na agawata konukun aweto sohia to afotia aweto me.
0: Behold, I come quickly.
1: To ayego yeja yaya.
0: And how many times do you see that in the book of Revelation?
1: Ola nemu e amwene to sohia si we me.
0: The return of the Lord. Revelation chapter 21 verse 5. And he that sat upon the throne said, behold, I make all things new. And he said unto me, write, for these words are true and faithful.
1: They're
0: the faithful word and the true word of the Lord.
1: As for
0: the fact that he is coming, that has been revealed since chapter 1 of Revelation, verse
1: 7.
0: Behold, he cometh with the clouds. And every eye shall see him. And they also which pierced him. All kindreds of the earth shall wail because of him. Even so, amen. Revelation chapter
1: 3
0: verse 11. Behold, I come quickly. Hold that fast which thou hast, that no man take thy crown.
1: He that
0: overcometh will I make a pillar in the temple of my God. And he shall go no more out, and I will write upon him the name of my God and the name of the city of my God, which is the new Jerusalem, which cometh down out of heaven from my God, and I will write upon him my new name.
1: It's
0: coming very, very soon. In Acts of the Apostles chapter 1 verse 9. And when he had spoken these things, while they beheld, he was taken up, and a cloud received him out of their sight. And while they looked steadfastly toward heaven as he went up, behold, two men stood by them in white apparel, which also said, ye men of Galilee, why stand ye gazing up into heaven? This same Jesus, which is taken up from you into heaven shall so come in like manner as ye have seen him go into heaven. There are some people that erroneously teach. Actually, when the Holy Ghost came on the day of Pentecost, that's what the Lord that came. There's no other second coming you are looking for. But the angel said, this is Jesus. And Jesus is different from the Holy Spirit. Said, I am going to send the Holy Spirit unto you. It's expedient for you that I go away. For if I go not away, the Holy Spirit will not come. And therefore we know that Jesus Christ is different from the Holy Spirit. And those who are saying that, well, when the Holy Spirit came, then it means that Jesus Christ had come. And you know there are some people in another religion. Do you know they say that actually, when the leader of their religion came, that's Jesus Christ coming again. Because you see Jesus, they counted him to be a prophet. And when this other prophet came, that's the promise of Jesus that he was coming again and he has
1: come.
0: There's nothing like that. They say Jesus. The same one that was born of Virgin Mary. And the one that died on the cross of Calvary. And the one that was buried 3 days and rose again. The angel said, this same Jesus, which is taken up from you into heaven, shall so come in like manner as ye have seen him go into heaven. And so we understand and we know that the Lord is coming. I pray you'll be ready when he comes in Jesus' name.
1: Let's go back to Revelation chapter 22, verse 5.
0: And there shall be no night there, and they need no candle, neither light of the sun. For the Lord God giveth them light, and they shall reign forever and ever. He returns to reign. And then at that time, we will reign with him. In Daniel chapter 7, reading from verse 13.
1: Daniel chapter 7.
0: And I saw in the night visions, behold, and behold, one like unto the Son of Man came with the clouds of heaven, and came to the Ancient of Days, and they brought him near before him, and there was given him dominion and glory and a kingdom, that all people and nations and languages should serve him. His dominion is an everlasting dominion which shall not pass away, and his kingdom that which shall not be destroyed.
1: Talking about the Lord Jesus Christ,
0: the Son of Man, that is going to reign, and he will reign forever and ever. It tells us in verse 18, but the saints of the Most High shall take the kingdom and possess the kingdom kingdom forever, even forever and ever.
1: Afofotonu kwa ton shigba mewe gigo gaton le nama holdu lo yibu naso ya holdu lo na nutindo kaka yiro kaka doi doi.
0: Verse 27, and the kingdom and the dominion and the greatness of the kingdom under the whole heaven shall be given to the people of the saints of the Most High, whose kingdom is an everlasting kingdom, and all dominion shall serve and obey him.
1: Ko atonu kwa we podo aholudu aholi gbale popo pikolo aholudu le to po pete to lo pete glo we yena na hala betole so mewe gigo gato le me aholudu mado podo aholudu eto aholi gba eto le po na so sin bo se tonu
0: le. Revelation chapter 3 verse 21. We're told here, it says, to him that overcometh will I grant to sit with me in my throne, even as I also overcame, and am set down with my Father in his throne.
1: It
0: tells us the condition of reigning with him. That we will overcome temptation. Overcome Satan. Overcome sin. Overcome the flesh. Overcome the world. Come back to Revelation chapter 22, verse 5. And there shall be no night there, and he need no candle, neither light of the sun, for the Lord God giveth them light, and they shall reign forever and ever. And he said unto me, these sayings are faithful and true. And the Lord God of the holy prophet sent his angel to show unto his servants the things which must shortly be done. Behold, I come quickly. Blessed is he that keepeth the sayings of the prophecy of this book. In Revelation chapter 1, verse 3. Blessed is he that readeth and they that hear the words of this prophecy and keep, that's a secret, and keep those things which are written therein, for the time is at hand.
1: In Luke chapter 11 verse 27,
0: and it came to pass, as he spake these things, a certain woman of the company lifted up her voice and said unto him, blessed is the womb that bare thee and the path which thou hast
1: sought.
0: But he said, ye rather, blessed are they that hear the word of God and keep it. Not only to hear, not only to study, not only to reach, not even only to preach it, but keep, to obey. Revelation chapter 22, reading verse 14. Blessed are they that do his commandments, that they may have right to the tree of life, and may enter in through the gates into the city. The people that do. There's something here I want to point to you. Look at Revelation chapter 22, verse
1: 3.
0: And there shall be no more curse, but the throne of God and of the Lamb shall be in it. And his servant shall serve him, and they shall see his face.
1: Ono ho de dode mrati to fine ba ofin jiwe wito. Ofin jiwe wito po lengbo vlo ton po kwena ti fine devye ton le nato zo sinsen.
0: Note that in your Bible, they shall see his face.
1: Yena mo noku me etom.
0: Isn't that our desire? If you know about Fanny Crosby, she was a songwriter. And actually she was blind. But then her desire was that she will see the Lord eventually. And
1: here's
0: what she said. When my life work is ended, and I cross the swelling tide, when the bright and the glorious morning I shall see, I shall know my Redeemer when I reach the other side. And his smile will be the first to welcome me. That's what he desired. Through the gates to the city in a robe of spotless white. He will lead me where no tears shall ever fall. In the glad song of the ages, I shall mingle with delight, but I long to meet my Savior first of all. First of all, I delight, I want to see my Savior, to see the Lord, to see the King, the great King, in his beauty. Look at Isaiah chapter 33. What do you mean from verse 15? He that walketh righteously and speaketh uprightly. He that despiseth the gain of oppressions, and that shaketh his hands from the holding of bribes, that stoppeth his ears from hearing of blood, and shutteth his eyes from seeing evil. He shall dwell on high. His place of defense shall be the munition of the rocks.
1: Bread
0: shall be given him, his water shall be sure.
1: Then
0: eyes shall see the King in his beauty.
1: You
0: see the qualification there? You are saved. You're sanctified. There's a change of life. And then it says you are not giving bribe, neither you taking it for anybody. Neither you taking it for yourself. And then you stop your ears from hearing of blood. And your eyes from seeing evil. Those are the people that will see the King in his beauty. To see him means that you need to be pure. 1 John chapter 3 verse 2. Beloved, now are we the sons of God, but and it does not yet appear what we shall be, but we know that when it shall appear, we shall be like him, for we shall see him as he is.
1: Meyin wa na mi divi o vi jo to mi e ma ko so ohia le mi na te sigba mi o le yen do pe na na so ohia mi o le na di o lo su na mi na mo e do lete.
0: Then in verse 3, every man that has this hope in him purifies himself even as he is pure. Let's come back to Revelation chapter 22 from verse
1: 8.
0: The reaction of John and the rebuke of love. See the reaction here. Revelation chapter 22 verse 8. My John saw these things and heard them. When I had seen, I fell down to worship before the feet of the angel which showed me these things. Then said he unto me, see thou do it not, for I am thy fellow servant and of thy brethren the prophets.
1: po he wa mo blo devi ha to di wa nye po ye we ga me mesunu to ile to po ye
0: to po them which keep the sayings of the book of this book worship God
1: po ye to o khwe ti to o we to me yin le li tai na ji we we
0: in Revelation chapter 19 verse 10 something similar to this had happened earlier.
1: So he attacked with a for
0: it says, and I fell at his feet to worship him, and he said unto me, see thou, do it not.
1: Yes, so Jacob Tafet or Gunadolita, was on the Hamidamo, for he basimo blue.
0: I am thy fellow servant and of thy brethren that have the testimony of Jesus. Worship God, for the testimony of Jesus is the spirit of prophecy.
1: Devi hato di wenye po hie po po memesun to le po he to kunu Jesu ton ton go li taina jiwe we na kunu ho Jesu ton we big bodo da
0: ito. Actually John the beloved that he fell down to worship before the feet of the angel.
1: Nubo John li taina do li na do sen yewe angali lo.
0: Who had revealed all those great marvelous things to him.
1: Eko do nu da ho ile po hie.
0: But he was promptly rebuked and corrected by the angel.
1: Iba ye wo he bo so jirai do du mangel lo dali.
0: He was not to worship an angel, and we are not to worship angel.
1: Even though
0: he had received the extraordinary revelations through the angel, he was to worship God only.
1: Endo etrema wo so khialo le poko so khialo ko bangeli dali jiwe we do na le taina.
0: And so you find that angel rebuking him, correcting him.
1: Wo so mi mangeli lowo he bo so tra ko be do
0: to fine. Get up, don't worship me, he said.
1: Bo he na do fon no te do ni e ma semi blue.
0: Look at that verse 9. It says, then said he unto me, see thou do it not. Don't worship the angel. Actually, as you look at the word of God, number one, we're not to worship angels. Number two, we're not to worship any creature. Number three, we're not to worship the sun, the moon, the stars. Number four, we're not to worship images. Number five, we're not to worship Satan or demons. Number six, we're not to worship what the traditions of men. Number seven, we're to worship God only and worship God alone. One, we're not to worship angels. In Colossians chapter 2, I'm reading from verse
1: 18.
0: Let no man beguile you of your reward in a voluntary humility and the worshipping of angels, intruding into those things which he has not seen, vainly puffed up by his fleshly mind.
1: Mindike merefian le mitoson misi blog mon hunwe he son ojro e de losuton dali kotali aina angeli le po e bosono he wo he molebmo me bosono toki klagmon nuye
0: apatali. 1 verses 4 and 5, I will also stretch out mine hand upon Judah and upon all the inhabitants of Jerusalem, and I will cut off the remnant of Baal from this place and the name of Chemarims with the priests and them that worship the host of heaven upon the housetops.
1: Zephaniah sin owe otato afoeton chiropoto yen ko so sin lo ki pakota jele po yen bo na so hen ye na do litan san ye se san igbaloji ye litaina onudo aye ton le to gbe ton le cheche.
0: I'll cut them off, I'll punish them.
1: Yen na sin le aye na bi anukuna ye.
0: We are not to worship angels.
1: Imadun na sin angeli.
0: Number 2, we are not to worship any creature or any created thing.
1: Aweto mi madun na sin nu di dare ka vinu ye ya lo do basile.
0: Romans 1 verse 25.
1: Roman letter tita for quarton.
0: Who changed the truth of God into a lie and worshipped and served the creature more than the creator, who is blessed forever. Amen.
1: Na ye dio nubo jia weton do lalo de bo so to sisen ye bo so tali aina nu dida ho gan medato me yi do na no hala wenu lo niche.
0: For this cause God gave them up unto vile affections. For even the women did change the natural use into that which is against nature. God just gave them up. And the Lord is telling us we mustn't worship any creature or any created thing. Number 3, we are not to worship the sun. Number 4, we should not worship images. Exodus chapter 20, I'm reading from verse 3.
1: Exodus
0: thou shalt have no other gods before me. Thou shalt not make unto thee any graven image, or any likeness of anything that is in heaven above, or that is in the earth beneath, or that is in the water under the earth. Thou shalt not bow down thyself to them, nor serve them. For I, the Lord thy God, am a jealous God, visiting the iniquity of the fathers upon the children, unto the third and the fourth generation of them that hate me.
1: I'm showing
0: mercy unto thousands of them that love me and keep my commandments. Number 5, we're not to worship Satan or demons. In Luke chapter 4 verse 6, and the devil said unto him, all this power will I give thee, and the glory of them, for that is delivered unto me, and whomsoever I will, I give it. If thou therefore will worship me, all shall be thine. And Jesus answered and said unto him, get thee behind me, Satan. For it is written, thou shalt worship the Lord thy God, and in him only shalt thou serve. And then number 6, we are not to worship God with the traditions of men. Mark chapter 7 verse
1: 7.
0: Howbeit, in vain do they worship me, teaching for doctrines the commandments of men. Do you know that if you say you are worshipping God, but you are holding on to false doctrine or the traditions of men, that worship is not acceptable to God? In verse 9, and he said unto them, full well ye reject the commandments of God, that ye may keep your own tradition. Who are we to worship? God and God alone. Come back to Revelation chapter 22 verse
1: 9.
0: And he says unto me, see thou do it not. For I am thy fellow servant, and of thy brethren, my brethren the prophets, and of them which keep the sayings of this book, worship God.
1: We're
0: to worship God only and worship God alone. In Matthew chapter 4 verse 10. Then says Jesus unto him, get thee hence, Satan, for it is written, thou shalt worship the Lord thy God, and him only shalt thou serve.
1: Although
0: worship that God, you worship him in spirit and in truth. You don't worship him with any carnal behavior. Any carnal instrument. And any carnal attitude. Any selfish attitude. You worship him in spirit and in truth. John chapter 4, verses 23 and 24. But the hour cometh, and now is, that when the true worshippers shall worship the Father in spirit and in truth, for the Father seeketh such to worship him. God is a spirit, and they that worship him shall worship him in spirit and in truth. In Psalm 29, we're looking at verse 2. Psalm 29 verse 2. Here is how to worship God. So that your worship be acceptable to the Lord. Give unto the Lord the glory due unto his name. Worship the Lord in the beauty of holiness. Worship the Lord in the beauty of holiness. John the Beloved has revealed to us today what the Lord revealed to him. And what has he revealed to us? And he showed me a pure river of the water of life. Clear as crystal, proceeding out of the throne of God and of the Lamb. Who are the people that will partake of that water of life? The people that worship the Lord in spirit and in truth. Who are those people that are going to partake of the fruit of the tree of life? They are the people that worship God in spirit and in truth. And

these saints that are faithful and true, those who are truthful here. And those who are faithful here, I believe you want to be blessed. I said you want to be blessed. If you will keep the saints of the watch of the Lord. Just worship angels. Worship God and worship Him in the beauty of holiness. But I want you to rise up now. And you will talk to the Lord. You say, I want to be a partaker of this. We're reading about the new Jerusalem. We're reading about the heavenly city. And we're reading about the city of God. And if you are going to be there, that means your sins have been taken away. You come to the Lord and say, Lord, here am I come to you. If you are going to be a partaker on that day, you will be holy here. You would have been forgiven your sin. And your sins shall be washed away and cleansed away by the blood of the Lamb. Are you saved? It's your name in the book of life. Is it gone? Fornication, is it gone? Lying, is it gone? Evil, is it gone? Wickedness, is it gone? Anger, bitterness, is it gone? And all the stolen money, have you made your restitution? Before you offer yourself to the Lord today, tell Him to do it. Tell Him to do it and give you the grace not to go and sin anymore. That the grace of God will be abundant in your life. When He cleanses and washes you and makes you clean and makes you pure. Then He makes you to remain pure until the coming of the Lord. And then for the rest of your life, you are not worshipping angels. You are not worshipping men. You are not worshipping yourself. You are not worshipping money. You are not worshipping idols. You are not worshipping any creature. You are not worshipping the sun or the moon or the stars. You are not worshipping anything on earth or even anything in heaven. You are worshipping only the Lord alone. Worshipping Him in spirit and in truth. Worshipping Him in the beauty of holiness. To be prepared and ready for the coming of the Lord. He can come at any time. Tell the Lord, make me ready. Keep me clean. Keep me pure. That I may be ready when the Lord will come. Settle everything with the Lord before you go. Lord, make me ready.

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1: Let us pray.
2: Father, we thank you for the privilege of coming from you once again. 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
2: Lord, that you take all distractions away from us to hear what exactly you are speaking to our hearts. We pray that all barriers between us and heaven, and all walls of partition between us and you will break down in your wisdom, in your power, and in your love.

0: edomo ale janu abi adwa le gloto egbo mi po hie po sin cheche we mi ko de gbo wan to idali mo ku gloto dale ana ho yo me poli ayi.
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0: Mi ho dedomo abo eye idogbo mi po hie po tintin bo mi ma so gan monu gbolo bo ma so gan senu gbolo anatinle do awe so mo mi na tin do jroje na do senu gbolo.
1: Help everyone of us to come into intimate relationship with you.
0: Gwalo na do poropo mi to na do akonropo vive mi po hie po.
1: Speak Lord, because we're willing to follow.
0: Doho kuruno na mi ule yin jirono na doho doe.
1: In Jesus' name we pray.
0: So Jesu yin kome mi ho dete.
1: A gathering together is always ordained of the Lord, so that we can prepare to come into a more intimate, a deeper, and a fresh relationship with the Lord.
0: Kondo kwa mi ton to kuruno nukon eno yin son dondonu jiwe awe tome na ni tsogan he mi wa kondo kwa vive me kwe wapu.
1: And the Lord does not hide his desire from us. He always shows that desire in the word of God, that he created us for the purpose we can have deep, intimate relationship with him.
0: Okluno masono wala ojure ton do mi igba no to jure ton do khia mi do mo mi da mi de e da mi na nu de utu na nu ene ni de hehe di to gbezan mi to me.
1: He's making us to know in his word that he's not just looking for creatures of activity, but he's looking for children for fellowship.
0: Nugbo ehemi na do mo donado mo to ho eto me e ma to gbeto iye da na nu iwa le din sigba gbeto iye da na sisen ton.
1: And it is that challenge and call from God we're looking at today in the word of God.
0: Ada ho so me ne iwa san jihuya we do e me to pinpin egbe to ho jihuya we ton me.
1: We're looking at God's challenge to absolutely surrendered Christians. Today many people go by the word or by the name Christian without understanding, without knowing what is required of the in the word of God from people who are so called. The people that are referred to as Christians today, many of them can be classified as almost Christians, but not really altogether Christians.
0: Ye me ile de do Christian to egbele ye bla na Christian sigba ye ma ko yin o vi Christian nu gbolo.
1: In Acts of the Apostles chapter 26 and verse 28.
0: Owe wa lo leton tako atonu kunu pa fogban huyawe.
1: Then Agrippa said unto Paul, almost thou persuadest me to be a Christian.
0: When in we agli pado hala Paul domo koido domekpede idogo kome huwe na do
1: he realized that he wasn't altogether completely true Christian, and he said, almost you are persuading me to be a Christian.
0: Emo donato fendo mi makozo Christian shiba e blaulezo Christian.
1: There are others that profess to be Christians, but they are false and they are counterfeit.
0: Mesusule wa yulo yele do Christian shiba Christian lalo no ku kolo no ku eye.
1: Their lives show that they do not know the Lord.
0: Bezen eto do khia do yema nyo okulu no e.
1: And such people are told that they should repent so that they will become real Bible Christians.
0: Me monko le we khona meloto wana do yini level jona ni do so Christian Bible meto nugo.
1: In 1 Peter chapter 4 from verse 15.
0: Peter titan otene afofoton.
1: It says, but let none of you suffer as a murderer, or as a thief, or as an evil doer, or as a busybody in other men's matters. Yet if any man suffer as a Christian, let him not be ashamed, but let him glorify God on this behalf.
0: Afofoton shiba mi dike mede jia di khome khulon khuta de blo ka vidi ajota ka vidi ye nyina wato ka vidi ajano to khome de voto me blo shiba en mi jia di christiani wiani hu mi blo shiba ni kuku gbono pa ki gona jiu ye wina ehe wutu.
1: We find there are people that go by the name Christian, and yet we know that they suffer as thieves, as robbers, or as murderers, or as adulterers. They They suffer and they are reproached as people that carry the Bible, but they are not living by the word of God. There are some who profess to be Christians, but they do not possess Christian virtues and Christian characteristics. In Titus chapter 1 verse 16. Titus chapter 1 verse 16. They profess that they know God, but in works they deny him, being abominable and disobedient unto every good work, reprobate. These are people that say, Lord, Lord, but they do not do the will of God, they do not obey the word of God. These are people that stand up to give testimonies to the fact that they feel they are children of God, but their character, their behavior, their conduct, their attitude, their interaction with people makes us to know that although they profess much, they possess nothing. In John chapter 2 verse 23. John chapter 2 verse 23. Now when he was in Jerusalem at the Passover in the feast day, many believed in his name when they saw the miracles which he did.
0: When in 19 to Jerusalem to joy conto who was angry omesusu yise to nyetome wena ye mohia hebasi.
1: Many believed in his name when they saw the miracles which he did.
0: Mesusu yise to nyetome wena mazondia ohewa.
1: Verse 24, but Jesus did not commit himself unto them because he knew all men. And needeth not that any should testify of man, because he knew what was in man. Scripture with many others in the word of God show to us that there are people that profess to be Christians, but in reality, in truth, according to the standard of the word, they do not know the Lord. But the Lord is calling us to become genuine, to become the people that really know the Lord. Not just to be the people that go to church and profess to be Christians, but to be true Christians. Not only saying that we are saved, but that we are absolutely surrendered unto the Lord. That's why the Lord is bringing this challenge to you and to me. God's challenge to absolutely surrendered Christians. Let's look at point number one, God's call to intimate relationship. The Lord has never been interested in a shallow relationship with man. The Lord is not interested in superficial relationship. He doesn't want us to just pay lip service saying we belong to the Lord. He wants people that are real and people that are true. He wants people that leave the world and come to the Lord, and they are fully belonging to the Lord. And from the beginning of time to the end of time, those are the only kind of people that will have fellowship and relationship with the Lord. You have heard that Enoch walked with God. It was a whole-hearted walking with God. You have heard that God called
0: Abraham
1: so that Abraham would leave where he was before and then go to a land that God will show him. It was a clear, clean, total, complete coming out of idolatry and coming to the God of heaven. You have heard that God called
0: Moses.
1: It was not to a part-time fellowship with God. It was a whole-hearted, full-time fellowship with the Almighty God. You have heard that God stretched the invitation unto Joshua. And as you look at the life of
0: Joshua,
1: you will see that every step of the way that man had intimate relationship with the Lord. You have read about
0: Samuel
1: as a mother consecrated and gave unto the Lord. It wasn't up and down experience. It wasn't today in the temple and tomorrow in the devil's shrine. It was a whole-hearted, complete, total yieldedness to the Lord. You have heard of the disciples that Jesus called one by one. And when he called them, they followed him. They followed him with all their heart, all their soul, all their mind. And this is always the call of the Lord. Point number one, then, God's call to intimate relationship. In Matthew chapter 4 from verse 19, and he says unto them, follow me and I will make you fishers of men. Not give me one hand and give the other hand to the world. Give me your morning and afternoon and give the evening to the pop house. Follow me during the weekend and follow the devil during the week. No. Stay with me on Sunday, but during the week you can go wherever you want. No.
0: To segbe ndo ani no po yen po si gba to se cheche iwa nu era wale e mai mo.
1: He called his disciples one by one and he said, follow me. I want to make you into something you have never been before.
0: E yilo no po to ele bodo ye ni khodo mi mi na ye do wa nu e yi ma kono wa da ipon.
1: And this is the call coming to everyone. The Lord is still saying to you today, follow me and I will make you what you were never before. Verse 20 says, and straightway they left their nets and they followed him. There was no delay, straightway they followed him. There was no questioning. There was no half-heartedness. They left everything, they forsook everything, and they followed the Lord. That's the only way to follow the Lord. leave all your sins behind. All your sin partners behind. All your boyfriends behind. All your girlfriends behind. All the world behind. Everything that is contrary to God and contrary to heaven. Everything forbidden by God. Everything hated by God. Everything the word of God says is not right for a child of God to leave everything behind and to follow the Almighty God. It makes you to leave your old religion behind. All religion, the religion you had before, you leave everything behind to follow the Lord. Bowing down, kneeling before an image, or drinking water, burning candle, burning incense, wearing whatever garment, leaving everything behind to say wholeheartedly, with all my heart, with all my soul, I want to follow the Lord.
0: Your
1: heart attachment to the world. You break that attachment, you cut that chain, and you follow the Lord.
0: All the
1: things that were of interest to you before, but they are not of interest to heaven, not of interest to God. All those interests, you leave them behind, and you follow the Lord.
0: The
1: foolish, sinful games of the world, indoor or outdoor, that you were running after before, now that you have the call of the Lord, you leave everything behind, you run after the Lord, you say, Lord, I want to follow you wherever you go. As the word came to these people, follow me, the word is coming to you today, follow me. And what a wonderful step they took when they left everything behind and they followed the Lord immediately. The disciples now had been following the Lord for some time. They had some relationship with the Lord.
0: And
1: we find that something happened to them. We read of Peter that was following the Lord from afar. That got him into trouble. You always get into trouble when the fellowship is no more intimate. When your love becomes cold. When you begin to drag your feet. When you still want heaven, but you also want a little power of the world.
0: When
1: you love God, but also you share that love with some people here on earth.
0: When in Adominion, when I dwell, but when to the point, I like back with me, I put many for the put I got you.
1: And Peter got into trouble when he began to follow the Lord afar off.
0: In a repeat, and I don't be able to climb when I just go to Kuno to Ganu.
1: Maybe you are following the Lord afar off now.
0: Where he has so Kuno Kodo at it at Ganu, I must have
1: the Lord some time ago.
0: I know Kuno to within die.
1: But your quiet time has dwindled. Your desire to do the will of God is no more fervent. You're clinging to the Lord, holding on to the Lord, saying, oh Lord, I will never leave you, and I know you will never leave me. That consecration and commitment is being watered down, being diluted.
0: Here when
1: you're heaven, dreaming about heaven, thinking about heaven, desiring heaven, thinking about the rapture, all that is going down. Although you might not have gone into the world completely, but you are now dragging your feet, you are following the Lord afar off.
0: John chapter 21.
1: The Lord now was speaking to Peter. Who had now been following the Lord afar off. In fact, he had gone back to take his net. He was already changing his profession. He was already thinking of what is wrong, what is sinful in the net I forsook. He was already thinking, did I not carry it too far when I forsook my net? Why can't I follow the Lord and still keep my net? Didn't Jesus even feed the multitude with loaves of bread and fish? Is it wrong for me to take up my net and begin to catch fish again from the river? Why have I been so foolish to give up all my net? So he told the other disciples, he said, now with my maturity, now with my understanding, I don't think there's anything bad in taking my net. I'm telling you, disciples, I go fishing. It was at that time Jesus went to see him again. And after he had discussed with him, lovest thou me more than these? And Peter spoke about loving him. He thought he loved the Lord. You think you love the Lord? You think after all you are forsaking everything, you are following the Lord? You think I'm a child of God? So he thought. And now Jesus said, if you do in reality, then love me and feed my lambs. He said, Peter, if you love me indeed, it's not where I find you now, I should have found you. You should be in the place feeding my lambs and feeding my sheep, not at the riverside catching fish. Is that not what the Lord is telling you? That if you love me indeed, it is not that place I found you. On Tuesday I would have found you in a better place. If truly you love me, it is not this kind of discussion I'm hearing you'll be discussing. You'll be discussing better things, heavenly things, Christ-like things. If truly you love me, the service will not have gone 1 hour, 1.5 hours to the middle of the service before you dragged yourself in. You would have been here 30 minutes before time praying to the Almighty to bring heaven down.
0: And
1: so in John chapter 21 and in verse 19, in the latter part of verse 19, and when he had spoken this, he said unto him, follow me. You see, he had spoken to him, then he said, now, I told you before to follow me and you tried, but you didn't maintain the intimate relationship. Now I'm telling you, follow me. Then Peter, turning about, seeth the disciple whom Jesus loved following, which also leaned upon his breast at supper, and said, Lord, Which is he that betrayed thee? Peter, seeing him, says unto Jesus, Lord, what shall this man do?
0: Afokoto Peter lele godo monuplonto me Jesu nyu wana jato godo me de hala godo ta konwe tonto nute nuto kombo domo okluno menuwe ehi na de ria wenenwe Peter do hala do
1: you see Jesu Peter was concerned about others
0: ele do Peter eko fast na
1: eto am I the one to make all the consecrations?
0: Am
1: I the one to follow the Lord intimately? Am I the one to use all my time, spend all my time, all my money to follow the Lord? Am I the only one to be from city to city? Am I the only one to stand up in the train and stand up in the bus and stand up in the open and declare that Jesus is Christ the Savior? Am I the only one to always be at the singing practice when the others are not doing their part? Am I the only one to be punctual there when others are careless about it? Am I the only one that will always come and be cleaning up the church when the others who can clean up, they appointed us together, they are not doing it? Am I the only one that will do it almost to the point of death? Am I the only carpenter that will make myself available in the local church when they say carpenter should come? I know so and so, I know such and such, he never shows up. Am I the only one in the service? Am I the only one to be involved in leading us fellowship when all these other people can lead us fellowship? They don't show up, they are not interested, they go to their market, they go to their businesses, they go for further education, they go for evening classes. Am I the only one that will die on the job preaching the gospel? So Peter said, Lord, what shall this other man do? Am I the only one that will follow? And in verse 22, Jesus says unto him, if I will that he tarry till I come, what is that to thee? Mind your business. Follow thou me. What is that to thee? Why are you worried about other people? I'm calling you as an individual to come into intimate relationship with me. Follow thou me. And the call of God is coming to you as an individual today. It's coming to the wife as an individual. It's coming to the husband as an individual. If your husband is not ready for heaven, you get ready. The Lord is calling you as an individual. If your wife is not ready for consecration, for commitment, for giving yieldedness totally to the Lord, you get ready and you commit yourself to the Lord as the husband. The Lord is calling you as an individual.
0: If
1: other members of the church are not ready for that kind of holiness, deep holiness, great holiness, heart purifying holiness that takes a person to heaven, don't wait for them. Don't wait for them. The Lord is calling you as an individual. He's saying, come nearer and live a life that is glorifying unto God. The
0: This
1: is always the interest of the Lord. And this is what the Lord is calling every one of us to. The call to intimate relationship and fellowship with the Lord. But that call will take something out of you. It will make you to re-examine yourself. Re-examine your family. And see if there are things that are not acceptable in the sight of God. And as you are coming wanting to follow the Lord wholeheartedly, you get rid of those things that are standing between you and the Almighty
0: God.
1: In Genesis chapter 35.
0: Genesis chapter
1: 35. Genesis chapter 35.
0: Genesis chapter 35.
1: And God said unto Jacob, arise, go up to Bethel, and dwell there, and make there an altar unto God that appeared unto thee when thou fleddest from the face of Esau thy brother.
0: When enuwe, jiwe we saw the hala Jacob udama fonche ji betele bro no fine bo tuang balida na fine hala okru no me so a okia we na hiya gosun esta unovisu nuto inokan.
1: The Lord wanted Jacob to come back to Bethel.
0: Okru no jiro Jacob ni goi betele me.
1: The place where he met the Lord before. The place of intimate relationship. The place of deep fellowship with the Almighty. The place of heaven's revelation coming to man. In verse 2, then Jacob said to his household and to all that were with him, put away the strange gods that are among you and be clean and change your
0: your garments.
1: And let us arise and go up to
0: Bethel.
1: Jacob told all his own household. He had to tell them the history. Because he had met the Lord before he got married. Before he got so many servants. Before he had any child. The Lord had appeared to him. He had committed himself to the Lord. He had consecrated his resources to the Lord. But then years had come and gone. He had gone to Haran, he had gone to Laban.
0: Eko I halani, eko I lebani.
1: And after so many years,
0: so kwe susugodo,
1: quite many things have come into his life.
0: O nususukuwak bezetome.
1: And the wife he married, you know, they also brought something into the family.
0: Asi eko daso renude wa kwe dolomega.
1: The relationship with God was no more intimate.
0: Kondo kwa kwa jio kwa maso en vivena iwa.
1: And so God called unto him again. He said, Jacob,
0: Come back
1: to Bethel.
0: Wa Bethel
1: and remember the original fellowship and intimacy that we are together. Oh, Jacob knew that those people are strange gods.
0: Jacob
1: so he told them, he said, put away the strange gods. He said, be clean. You are not clean enough for Bethel. He said, change your garments. It's not every kind of clothes that we can take back to Bethel. Change your garments. All these new designs and all these new styles and all these things we are bringing back from the outside and we're going to Bethel. These will not get to Bethel. Change your garments. All the things hanging in the ears and hanging in the neck and putting in the finger and putting in the ankle, all these things cannot get to Bethel. We're going back to original place of fellowship and intimacy with God. Change your garments and put away all these
0: things.
1: He's telling them this air dew that symbolizes the world, the hairdo that symbolizes the picture of the athletes of the world, the hairdo that symbolizes all the guys of the world, all the ruffians of the world, all the thugs of the world, all the children and the followers of the devil in the world, all this kind of hairdo for men and women, it says, cut them down, remove them. And if you're a woman, loosen that hairdo and put it as a Christian, because we're going back to Bethel.
0: Oda bibla itinto ay homele oda pipa itinto ay home divile bo enda bla ano taidi ajoto hon hutole ano taidi adugbato ono taidi danu wato oda bibla hewana nyon bo mino bla de gbo don edo mini de popule pose bo dike mini wula wo na dey Bethel me.
1: And then in verse 3 he said, let us arise and go up to Bethel, and I will make there an altar unto God, who answered me in the day of my distress, and was with me in the way which I went.
0: Afatombo gbo mi ni fun bo keji Bethel yen na so ton gbare lo fin ran la jiwe we he sio mi to nuku bi a che zangbe bo tin to fin ta le ko chele pe yen gbon yi me.
1: And in verse 4, and they gave unto Jacob all the gods, the strange gods, which were in their hand.
0: Afone yeso yi fodun jono tin to lo e ton mele ran la Jacob.
1: If we're going back to Bethel, all the strange doctrines were picking up from the roadside, all the strange doctrine were picking up from the charismatics and the Pentecostals and the jumping running preachers and the trotting preachers and the ones that are not serious with the word of God. All those strange doctrines, all those idols, we have to kick them away from our lives and throw them away, because we're going back to Bethel.
0: Wọ́n iná mi gọ́jẹ́ Bethel-i, òpúrán gíglọ́ èmi kò mọ ìsán àgún mẹ́mẹ́ kò tí ń dín vílẹ̀ pó àgún mẹ́mẹ́ charismatic Dravide pópé yẹ́yìn tó àyọ́kọ́ mẹ́ dín vílẹ̀ yọkó dọ́tọ́ nílẹ̀ sínú mẹ́ Adọ́nà dé dúró nílẹ̀ pó sán àlọ́tọ́ mẹ́ náà ní tó yí Bethel-i.
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1: People of God, pilgrims to heaven.
0: We
1: don't want to attract the people of the world to ourselves anymore.
0: We are
1: not of the world, even as Christ was not of the world.
0: The
1: earring does not attract the favor of God to your life. God commands against it, he doesn't want it. The dangling one, or the little one, the silver and the gold and the brooch and all the one we attach to the coat, and we attach to the ear, and we attach to the, we pin it on our scarf, or we pin it on our tie, God says he doesn't want it.
0: And they may do a woman go, they may do tabla meton go, they may do a wubo meton go to go, kavi they may do to abi me do ko, emi do alonele, yoda mi majulo ye.
1: The golden strap in your wristwatch, it says it is part of what you are copying from the world. It says change it and make sure that you are living a life that is humble, following after the Lord.
0: Golu dea baisi to ganto wubo do ene, ganto aloto go ene, yoda kmo emi to didiso a yome wa ene ma de seson dewe dena goje Bethel-i.
1: When are we going to get back to Bethel?
0: Wetanu gan we mi na je Bethel lo.
1: Jesus said, I go to prepare a place for you.
0: Jesu do yen je na do wula o tende ton dai na we.
1: And he said, when I finish and prepare that place for you, I will come again and receive you unto myself.
0: You know, when na yen ai bo ifo tende na leko apala we say fi yen dede.
1: And then we're told that the one they removed all those things, and then they gave them unto Jacob. Jacob hid them under the oak tree which was by Shechem.
0: When na yeso de nwe ne leko
1: all the worldliness you have brought into your life, the drinking, the style, drinking by style you have brought into your life, get rid of everything.
0: Aha nunu, aha na do inu e do nu aha de ako hen bi ogbeza to me divie e do ye ni de popule po seson de we me.
1: All the parties, birthday party, this naming part, naming ceremony party, funeral ceremony party, and wedding party, all these parties bringing the world in little by little, get rid of them and let's go back to Bethel.
0: Onu wiwa ti onu wiwa ovino betonu wiwa a lo wule sin hun pede a beto divie abi yin ko donaton de a to wa bo mi ko to yinu yen bo ja e hon hen wa gun me na de You
1: cannot keep the beer and keep your fellowship with God.
0: You cannot
1: keep the worldliness and the hairdo and the jewelry and all those things that link you up with the world and keep your fellowship with God.
0: You cannot keep on
1: visiting cinema houses and watching those terrible things on television and keep your intimate fellowship and relationship with God.
0: You cannot be going
1: to those associations of the village where they do a lot of things over there. You say, well, we are from the same village and we are all Christians of different conviction, different Christians, a different doctrine and different lifestyle, and still remain there and keep your intimate relationship with God.
0: In Psalm 45, reading
1: from verses 10 and 11, it says, "Hearken, O daughter, consider and incline thine ear, forget also thine own people and thy father's house."
0: So
1: shall the king greatly desire thy beauty, for he is thy Lord, worship thou him.
0: Your
1: brothers of the same parents, but they do not take the word of God seriously. It says, forget about them and you follow the Lord.
0: Atindo memesunu intovino vito
1: You have sisters of the same parents who are not following the word of God intimately, the way the Lord has given it to you. Forget about her, forget about them, and you follow the Lord.
0: You have sisters of the same parents who are not following the word of God.
1: Or it is your own daughter. You are the mother or you are the father. And this daughter went out to go and take pregnancy. When she delivers that child, if you are a Christian, you will not even get there. You will not support it. Because you are forsaking, you are forgotten those people, you are not going to be supporting the illegitimate children, the illegitimate pregnancy, and you say you are the Christian, you are the one taking care of it. If you are a Christian maintaining your intimate relationship with God, you will say, although you are my daughter, I don't agree with this way of having children, I will not be there.
0: No button, and I call you, you say, no boat in the condo of Veco Juelpo, Amanda, Eco, one lot divine, the Bemina Jedo, Pali Pali, Anamo Donadomo, Yemanatin, that Lord Dome, no bon, you want to vitio, I bay, Amona, Cohen, and the immortally Honyaka Monco, Jillo, Martin do condo for the Quipo, when I joined to that letter G.
1: Oh, you have a son.
0: I bet the Visundi
1: that will impregnate that one, impregnate that one, impregnate that one. If you are a Christian, on your way to heaven, you will not support that son. You will not be the one that is hiding that the children that they are having, and they're saying, well, they are my grandchildren. No, they are not your grandchildren. Those are children that were born outside wedlock. If you're a real Christian, believing the Bible, standing on the word of God, wanting to go to heaven, you have nothing to do with those children.
0: And here we are saying, Medito Batindo Visunumbo, Edohona Deton, Edohona Doton, Edohona Deton, but Dohona Petele, Possoin Tome, but you are the village, Amanagi, Yevunado Poe, Vivitio, Yeno to Nahe, Pale Pale, Vividimania, and no to Ayovu and Yellow Vienna Ledo, and here Jaylon, Adonam Modonado, Adwalo,
1: Vinelem Blue. Sister,
0: Abatindo Novion Day,
1: she is going to get married to a person that is already married.
0: Why do I Dameco, Dacieton Devo?
1: Oh, and you say I have to be there in their wedding.
0: But I want to end on a tint to allow this angle. It's on do a tint to finish.
1: If you're a child of God, you will not be there.
0: I invite you to do a tint to finish.
1: If you're going on your way to heaven, you will not be there.
0: And that day alone, no woman a tint to finish.
1: Oh yes, they'll talk against you.
0: I you not do what you got to do, no woman.
1: They will persecute you.
0: You not do what you make a woman.
1: But this is what the word of God is saying. mind. He's saying that all this kind of careless, simple, carnal, worldly living, let us forsake them and go back to Bethel. Look at it in verse 10 again. Hearken, O daughter, and consider, and incline thine ear, forget also thine own people and thy father's house.
0: You know, sometimes
1: to have a retreat. And there are people that will leave us at the retreat. They know the sound doctrine is there. They know the word of God is there. They will go to their people, to their village. They want to go and do something. You are not following the Lord intimately.
0: Other
1: people on Sunday like this, maybe the first Sunday of the month or the last Sunday of the month, instead of coming to church with us, once it's 11:30 or once it's 12 o'clock, they are running to family meeting. This family meeting they are running to, the people will come there. Some of them are Catholics and some of them are Protestants and some of them are Assemblies of God, and some of them may be first class, some of them may have all these things. Some will speak in tongues, some will oppose speaking in tongues, and many of them with their cosmetics and all those things, they say, well, since we came from the same village and we are all Christians, we are planning now to go and reach that place, you are a compromiser. Come out of that kind of assembly and come out of that union and forget your people and come into the midst of the people of God. That's what the word of God says.
0: Medele Timbo, you must have gan wa si se po mi ko to segbe nle ho gan wo ro po ho gan wiawe ina so nu mo ro mi je kon ro po pe ta ton le bo gbe ta mi ton le po eja protestant le ti to fine assembly 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
1: In verse 11, so shall the king greatly desire thy beauty, for he is thy Lord, and worship thou him. For some time, Abraham had been following the Lord. But unfortunately, the wife of Abraham gave him some advice. And this advice led to compromise. And God knew that Abraham was no more following as he used to follow. Then in Genesis chapter 17. And reading from verse 1. And when Abraham was 90 years old and 9, the Lord appeared to Abraham and said unto him, I am the Almighty God. Walk before me and be thou perfect.
0: When Abraham son you who can we fortun quen me ho kruno saw Abraham Budomo Budohle Domo Yeogahunu Koto as into no country hearing pipe.
1: Here we find God saying, Abraham, although you had started following me, but this is not intimate enough. This is not deep enough. This is not what I'm looking for. You are not perfect yet. Walk before me and be thou perfect.
0: Abraham Tidomo.
1: Let's now go to point number 2. Consecration and surrender of true believers. The Lord is expecting that we'll be consecrated unto him. If we have become slack in our faith, slack in our commitment to the Lord, slack in our conviction of the truth, slack in walking step by step after thus says the Lord, slack in the way we interpret and apply the Bible to our lives, and we're no more completely in the center of the word of God. The Lord is calling us back to consecration and surrender. In John chapter 6, there was a time Jesus preached a straightforward message like this. And he told the people that were following after him the kind of commitment he expected, the kind of yieldedness he wanted, the kind of obedience to the word of God he desired, and the kind of Christian experiences he wanted them to have. For some of them, they didn't want to be that serious following after the Lord. They didn't want to be heart, body, soul, mind, future, present, past, everything completely for heaven. They didn't want to be totally buried in God and totally merged and totally submerged and totally baptized in the Lord. They wanted a little of the world, a little of God, a little of heaven, a little of the pleasures of the world. And when they heard a straightforward message calling them to intimate relationship with the Lord, so intimate they will eat his flesh and drink his blood. In John chapter 6 and in verse 60, many therefore of his disciples, when they heard this, said, "This is an hard saying. Who can receive it?" So deep intimacy with Almighty God, this is hard. Being totally separated from the world and even detached from your relatives and being totally given unto God, they said, this is hard. Being so holy and so righteous that anywhere you see sin, whether in your brother or in your sister or in your daughter or in your son or in your parents, anywhere you see sin, you say, count me out, I'm not going to support you.
0: Some
1: of the disciples of Jesus couldn't take the word of God that seriously. And in verse 66, from that time, many of his disciples went back and walked no more with him. They said, if the price of getting to heaven is that high, I can't pay that price. If the demand of God to get to heaven is that high, I can't meet that demand. If that is what fellowship with God implies, I better cut off my fellowship with God and keep in fellowship with my sinful relatives. And so many of his disciples could no more walk with him on those terms of intimate relationship with Almighty God. In verse 67, then said Jesus unto the 12, will ye also go away? And the question is coming to you this afternoon. Will you also go away? Some people already have said that is too hard, I cannot stay. The price is too high, I cannot pay. The demand is so great, I cannot meet up. Not to love the world, neither the things that are in the world, not to have any intimacy association with those kind of clubs in the world, to have a change of dressing, A change of appearance. A change of lifestyle. And to be so clear cut, they will even call us fanatics. Some people said they could not bear that. And so Jesus asked the 12, will you also go away? Look at verse 68. Then Simon Peter answered him. Now read it after me. Read it out loud after me. Lord, to whom shall we go? Now
0: ask
1: the words of eternal life. And we believe and assure that thou art the Christ, the Son of the living God. Look at the answer that he gave, and look at the answer you are giving. Peter saw some of his friends saying, Peter, are you staying? I am going. Peter saw some of the people that no human being can take days on the face of earth. Peter, are you still there? And Peter said, there's nowhere to go. I'm staying. I want to get to heaven.
0: Peter
1: and he spoke as a spokesman for the rest of the disciples. He said, Lord, where do you want us to go? Pharisees don't preach like this. The religious hypocrites that just want our money, but they don't want to get our souls to heaven, they don't speak like this.
0: The
1: compromising preachers that only want

0: Eh, well, here ye delay, Toma.
1: How do you know those who are chosen?
0: They hear you may delay.
1: You discipline them, they say there's no other place to go.
0: And you
1: correct them sharply, they sit down there, they say there's no other place to go.
0: And you
1: preach a straightforward, hard message, and all the people are trembling, say, I don't think I will say, and they sit down there, they say there's no place to go. That's how we know the mark of the people that are chosen by God.
0: And
1: the Spirit of God is telling them that all the trousers you women are wearing or you are wearing for your daughters and all these things you are piling up for yourself and for your daughters and for your people, you'll go and get them and burn them up in fire. They say, oh Lord, give me the grace to do it. I'm not strong, but help me. That's how we know the people that are chosen.
0: So
1: Jesus said, have I not chosen you 12? And one of you is a devil.
0: Jesus, I
1: pray none of us will be devil.
0: You
1: know the devil, Judas Iscariot, he will hear all the word. He will not even go out. He will not even go to toilet while the preaching is going on. He will stay there, but in his heart he will say, I know what I will do. I will not do that. May God not allow you to be a devil.
0: You know Judas Iscariot.
1: He's the one that will say, why is he preaching like that? I'm going to betray him. I pray God will not allow you to be a devil. A person that will be hearing the word of God, the word of God that will make you to get to heaven, and then that will have hatred in your heart for the preacher of the truth that is trying to help you to get to heaven. The one that is looking for money, that if I have to sell Jesus Christ, I will sell him and get money by all means. The devils are the people that make money their God. I pray God will deliver us.
0: The consecration
1: and the surrender of true believers.
0: Look
1: at Ruth chapter 1 and in verse 16, and Ruth said, entreat me not to leave thee or to return from following after thee, for whither thou goest I will go, and where thou lodgest I will lodge. Thy people shall be my people, and thy God shall be my God.
0: Nehemiah
1: was telling Ruth an upper.
0: Now me to hold on
1: to people. He said, you can go back to your people. I am going back to Bethel. I'm going back to the land of promise. Now I was saying, I made a mistake, a very costly mistake in coming to this strange land. I am going to the land of our God.
0: Now me to the donya go chinua bowa igba jono eji shibangoja igba jiwe witonosuji.
1: Nehemiah was saying, husband is dead, my two sons are dead, I am the only one remaining, but I will not die in exile. I will not die in a strange land. Before I die, my feet will touch the land of the people of God.
0: Now me to the demo asuche koku o visun chawule koku bangoso tinta igba jonoto ji shigba na goya igba kpagwetonoji manakuta igba jonoto ji shigba wakona doku na ja igba cheji danda wakona doku.
1: Maybe you left the congregation of the people of God and you've gone into a strange land.
0: Awaya igba
1: And you know the various things that have happened to you outside there in the land of Moab. Will you not do like Nehemiah? And say, I'll go back to the promised land. I'll go back to the land of plenty.

0: I'll go back to the land of the Bible. I'll go back to the land of the Word of God. I'll go back to the place where they preach the Word in the face value without fear, without favor. And Upper and Ruth said, okay, we're going with you. And Naaman said, consider the price you are going to pay. If you go back with me, are you going to get married? If I should have hope and say I will get married today, even if I have a son which I cannot guarantee, are you going to wait until that child is grown up to marry? That means waiting for the next 20 years before you get married. Are you going to wait for the next 25 years before you get married? If you follow me back to the land of the people of God, you're leaving certainty for uncertainty. Whether it is going to be a ramshackle house or anybody is going to have mercy upon me and give me a room, I don't know where I will stay. And
1: Upper
0: said, so the price is high like that? So he said, Nehemiah,
1: Naomi,
0: I love you, but the price is high. So she said, bye-bye. We may not meet again. This may be the last I ever hear from you. Oh, he said, and I would have loved to go with you. But see how high the price is. So she went back. And Naomi said unto Ruth,
1: Naomi
0: said, and said, your sister-in-law has gone back. Come back to her people. And come back to our idols. Will you not also do the same? Are you going to follow me to this place? The road may be rough. The possession may be very low. The accommodation may not be good enough. We don't know what we're going to see when we get over there. And Ruth said, I know all that. Entreat me not to leave thee, or to return from following after thee. Where thou goest, I will go. Are we ready for that? I said, are we ready for that?
1: No,
0: brothers and sisters, heaven is high. Heaven is holy. Traveling from earth to heaven, we will sweat on the way. It will take prayer. Sometimes it will take fasting. Sometimes this body, you'll need to bring it under. It will take overcoming temptation. It will take enduring persecution. Sometimes even the church will discipline you. What are we going to say about times of hunger? Times of sickness. Times of being ridiculed by people. Getting to heaven? Oh yes, you are going to pay the price. The devil is not going to make it easy. He knows he's going to hell himself. And you say you want to get to heaven, he will send people to lie against you. He will send people to blackmail you.
1: you.
0: You
1: will say things that when you hear like this, your head will be turning. So Nehemiah was telling Ruth and said, are you going with me? The road may be rough. Oh, and Ruth said, that is my decision. That is my decision. I want to get to that place. The land of promise. The land of rest. The land of joy. The land of peace. The land where God himself is dwelling. He says, don't tell me again that the price is too high. If there is one person on the face of the earth willing to pay that price, it's me, I will pay the price. Keep on going where thou goest, I will go. Where thou lodgest, I will lodge. Your people, they may be poor, illiterate, and the people of the world abuse them that they are stinking. Thy people, they're not of my tribe. I don't even understand their local language. But thy people shall be my people. Thy God, the holy God of heaven, the God of Abraham, Isaac, and Jacob.
0: Abraham, Jacob, Isaac,
1: thy God, even the one that allowed your husband to die, allowed your sons to die because you came to the strange land, that same God that is of purer eyes and to behold iniquity, that God will be my God.
0: Where
1: thou diest, I will die. Where thou diest, my following the Lord today is not a temporary decision. It will be until death do us part. And there will I be buried. It may not be the denominational Orthodox Church burying ground. It may just be at the backyard, and they may not be able to carry me back to the Moabite village. But where you die, there I will die, and there will I be buried.
0: And
1: it says, the Lord do so to me and more also if not but death part thee and me. That's the consecration of the true believer. That's the consecration of the people that want to make it on the final day. That's the consecration of those who are waiting for the sound of the trumpet at the rapture. Those people, the devil cannot deceive them. The devil cannot turn them around. The devil cannot discourage them. The devil may take anything from them. They say, devil, take anything you want to take. I'm going to that place. You cannot threaten them. You cannot make persecution to make them to go back from the Lord. They say, let the devil do his worst and let the persecutors do their worst. I am going to the land of promise. If you tell them that I'm going to take promotion away from, they say, take promotion if you want to take it, take money if you want to take it, drive me out if you want to drive me out, take the key to the house if you want to take it, I have decided I'm going to heaven and nothing will turn me around. Family people will say, when you are going to get married, we will not be there. When you die, we will not be there. It says, whatever you do, I don't worry. worry, I'm going over there. I want to tell you now the reward of consecrated
2: saints.
1: Do you remember this Ruth became one of the great great grandmothers of the Lord Jesus Christ? It pays to follow the Lord. Today may be the day of persecution, but tomorrow is going to be the day of reward. Today they may trouble you and trouble you and drive you here and there, but tomorrow is going to be the day of reward. You see Paul the Apostle?
2: I'm a Paul Apostle.
1: He went through more than what you are going through. But he made up his mind he was going to get to heaven at all costs.
2: Are you
1: going to get to heaven at all costs? I said, are you going to get to heaven at all costs? In 2 Timothy chapter 4, reading from verse 7, I have fought a good fight, I have finished my course, I have kept the faith. For there is laid up for me a crown of righteousness which the Lord the righteous judge shall give me at that day, and not to me alone, but unto all them that love his appearing. I don't know the last message I will preach before the trumpet sound. You don't know the last message you are going to hear before the trumpet sound. Here we are today. And I see you sitting in the congregation as just like ordinary people. It may be that the next time we see one another, it will not be here. It may be up in the sky. And then I will see your faces shining with the glory of God. And I will see the garment sown from heaven that the Lord has enclosed you with. Maybe the next time we meet like this, it will not be like you are sitting down like ordinary people, like you are seated this afternoon. Maybe I'll see you up there with crowns upon your head. Maybe I will see your stars in your crown. And I will say, sister, you made it. That persecution, that temptation, your husband flogging you all the time, tearing your Bible,
2: the
1: boss that said you will not get to heaven. Sister, you got there. And you will say, brother, come and see my mansion. Maybe you will take me to your mansion. And you will show me that big mansion made by God. Better country, where angels cannot stay. Maybe I will see you there and see your mansion and see your crown, and then we will rejoice together and say, thank God you didn't backslide. Thank God, although the message was hard, but we made it. We made it. We're going to make it. The Lord will take us there. Why are you so careful. Why do you want to backslide? Why are you looking back? Why are you turning back? Very soon the trumpet shall sound. Very soon there will be crown on your head. Very soon
2: you
1: will be wearing the white garment. Very soon
2: you
1: will be living in that mansion. Rise up and let us talk to the Lord in prayer. Rise up and let us talk to the Lord in prayer. I said, Lord, I'm going to endure till the end. Lord, I'm going to endure till the end. I have laid my hands on the plow, and I will not look back. I have laid my hands on the plow, and I will not look back. The devil may do his worst. I am traveling home. The unbelievers may do their worst. I am traveling home. The persecution may grow hotter, but I'm traveling home. They may deny me promotion in my place of work, but I'm traveling home. My husband may be quarreling and fighting, but I'm traveling home. My wife may be threatening to pack out, but I'm traveling home. Jewelry will not tie me down. Worldly dressing will not tie me down. Television will not tie me down.
2: Television
1: worldly party will not tie me down. The cinema houses will not tie me down.
2: Cinema
1: the drinking will not tie me down. Money will not tie me down. Politics will not tie me down. The things of this world will not tie me down. I'm traveling home. I am traveling home. I am traveling home. Whatever they saw in the extended family will not tie me down. I am traveling home. The Lord is coming back for the saints of God. The Lord is coming back for those who are holy and righteous. The Lord is coming back for those who will not compromise. The Lord is coming back for those who are holy and righteous. Let's speed up our journey. Let us run faster. Let us walk faster. Let us pray more. Let us preach more. Let us consecrate more. Let us yield ourselves to the Lord more. Let us surrender more. Let us forget the world more. Let us follow the Lord. Let us follow the Lord. Maybe the next time we see one another, it will be in the mansions up in the sky. Pray and get ready. Pray and get ready. Pray and get ready. The Lord is coming. Will you be there?

0: Father, we do thank you for our Bible study today. We thank you because every moment we spend in your presence, you give us more grace and you really touch our lives. And we know that for every study and for every fellowship we have, you have something to share with every one of us. And so we come with open hearts today. Speak to every one of us in Jesus' name. And we pray that as we read your word, the power within your word, inherent to your word, will enter into us and transform us in Jesus'
1: name.
0: We pray that you grant every one of us proper understanding of your word. Give us the faith to receive everything that you offer. And we pray that the blessing of the word will be upon every life. In Jesus' name we pray. We have been having some wonderful time in the study of Romans chapter
1: 6.
0: And tonight we come to the end of that chapter. And as we look at the concluding verses of Romans chapter 6, something interesting comes out. We're looking at verses 18 to 23. I will read verse 18 and read verse 23. Being made free from sin, ye became the servants of righteousness. This is the verse that is telling us the very consequence of what we have been told in verse 17. I told about the life of obedience and righteousness and holiness. Now we are told that has become possible because of the grace of God that makes us free from sin. Then
1: he
0: tells us in verse 23, for the wages of sin is death, but the gift of God is eternal life through Jesus Christ our Lord. If you bring those two verses together,
1: it's
0: telling us that we believers are called to a life of righteousness. A life of righteousness, a life of holiness. That means keeping the commandments of the Lord. But then it tells us if we do not keep those commandments of the Lord, verse 23, the wages of sin is death. That means the obedience is what the Lord is requesting from you and from me. And disobedience will be punished by the Lord. Remember, that is the conclusion of Romans chapter 6. In Ecclesiastes chapter 12, reading from verses 13 and 14. Ecclesiastes chapter 12, verse 13. Let us hear the conclusion of the whole matter. Fear God and keep his commandments, for this is the whole duty of man. For God shall bring every work into judgment, and with every secret thing, whether it be good or whether it be evil. Those two verses tell us this is the conclusion of the whole matter. is the conclusion of the whole revelation of God.
1: It's
0: the conclusion of every book of the Bible.
1: It's
0: the conclusion of every message you are hearing from the Lord. Every message is directing us, fear the Lord and keep the commandments of the Lord. He says there is nothing else, there is nothing less, there is nothing more. Keep the commandments of the Lord. In fact, this is the whole duty of man. But then he tells us if we fail to obey the commandments of the Lord. It says God will bring every work into judgment. Not only the public things, the private things, and the secret things, the things unknown to man. Whether it be good and whether it be evil, we are not surprised then that the conclusion of chapter 6 of Romans is calling us to a life of righteousness and holiness.
1: It's
0: the conclusion of the chapter.
1: It's
0: the conclusion of the epistle.
1: It's
0: the conclusion of the New Testament.
1: It's
0: the conclusion of the whole Bible. That the believer should realize that the coming of Christ into this world is to set us free from sin and to make us devoted to righteousness and holiness. And that at the end of life, at the end of life, every work will be brought into judgment. The people that live and die in sin will have the wages of sin which is there. Those who believe on the Lord Jesus Christ and allow the grace of God to come into them, there will be such a change and transformation of life,
1: then
0: they will live eternally with the Father. And then it says they will have life, everlasting eternal life. Let's come back to Romans chapter 6 and read together from verse 18. It says, being then made free from sin, ye became the servants of righteousness. I speak after the manner of men because of the infirmity of your flesh. For as ye have yielded your members servants to uncleanness and to iniquity, even so now yield your members servants to righteousness unto holiness. But when ye were servants of sin, ye were free from righteousness. What fruit are ye then in those things whereof ye are now ashamed? For the end of those things is dead. But now be made free from sin and become servants to God, ye have your fruit unto holiness and the end everlasting life. For the wages of sin is death, but the gift of God is eternal life through Jesus Christ our Lord. The passage is talking about something of eternal consequence. It's talking about holiness of heart and righteousness of life. That's in agreement with the very nature and the very character of God. Because the character of God is that of perfect righteousness and absolute holiness. sin with a perfect hatred. He maintains holiness in heaven. And he desires holiness in his redeemed children in the church. He created Adam and Eve in his own image, holy, pure, and righteous. When they allowed sin to come in, he judged them and he drove them out of his presence, out of the Garden of Eden. Sin brought judgment upon them and brought a curse upon the whole world. Yet we must praise him and glorify God for his love, for his mercy and for his grace.
1: And
0: that love and mercy has offered salvation to every man, and that at a great price. He gave his only begotten son to pay for the penalty of our sin. Salvation was provided at a very great price. And you see what the Lord has done for us now. Because of the Lord Jesus Christ, he does not only cover our sin, he cleanses us from all sin. He does not only pardon us, he purifies our heart from sin. Neither does he only impute Christ's righteousness unto us, he imparts the righteousness of Christ unto every believer. There is no excuse for you or for me to live an unrighteous life. Because the Lord has made abundant provision for us to be righteous. If you have faith in Christ's atoning work, you will then have practical holiness of life and purity of heart. That's why the message of the New Testament is believe and be saved. Believe and be righteous. Believe and be holy. Faith in Christ makes us saved. Makes us righteous. Makes us pure and holy. That's what we are looking at in this passage we are studying. The 3 points we are going to consider. Number one, the power of transforming grace. Power of transforming grace. Number two, the practice of godliness. Number three, punishment for the guilty. Punishment for the guilty. Let's go back to number one. You will remember in an earlier study, actually last week, I spoke about the possibilities of grace. And we saw that the grace of God makes us to get saved. By grace are you saved through faith. That's not of yourself, it is the gift of God. It is not of works, lest any man should boast. And then it says that we are the creation of God. We are his workmanship, created in Christ Jesus unto good works, which God has ordained that we shall walk in them. The possibilities of the grace of God, that actually when the grace of God comes into our lives are changed and transformed. For the grace of God that bringeth salvation has appeared unto all men. Teaching us that denying ungodliness and worldly lust, we should live soberly and righteously and godly in this present world. And we saw that the grace of God keeps us away from temptation. That we can come boldly to the throne of grace. That we may obtain mercy and find help in the time of need. When we even discover that at a time of persecution, the Lord said, my grace is sufficient for you. And that the grace of God so transforms our lives, it makes us useful and profitable in the kingdom of God. Because the Bible says, I am what I am by the grace of God. And the grace of God which was bestowed upon me was not in vain. But I labored more abundantly than them all. And yet it is not I, but the grace of God that was given unto me. So last week we covered that ground on the possibilities of the grace of God in our lives. And today we are not looking at the possibilities in general, we are looking at the power in particular. Power of transforming grace. You see, this chapter had been talking about the grace of God. He talks about the grace of God in verse 1 of chapter 6. And it is grace abounding. He talks about this same grace in verse 14. We're not under the law, but we're under grace. And then he tells us, what shall we say then? Are we going to be living in sin because we're not under the law but under grace? It says, God forbid. And it's centering and focusing on the power of grace in our lives. That's the reason for verse 18. Look at it. Being, it says, being then made free from sin. That's the power of transforming grace. The grace of God comes into your life, and you are made free from sin. Ye became the servants of righteousness. It says that same thing in verse 22. But now be made free from sin and become servants to God, ye have your fruit unto holiness and the end everlasting life. Made free from sin. Becoming servants of righteousness. Becoming the servants of God. Bearing fruit unto holiness. Let us see the practical implication in the lives of some people in the Bible who receive the grace of God and they add that power of transforming grace. In Genesis chapter 5 and verse 22, and Enoch walked with God after he begat Methuselah 300 years. In verse 24, and Enoch walked with God, and it was not, for God took him. Here we learn of a man. He lived in a dirty, evil, polluted, corrupted environment. The world of his time was so bad. It was a general corruption. The next chapter tells us the description of the life at the time of Enoch and at the time of his son and of his grandson.
1: Oh, wait, In chapter 6
0: verse
1: 5,
0: and God saw that the wickedness of man was great in the earth, and that every imagination of the thought of his heart was only evil continually. It was such an evil generation.
1: First,
0: even Enoch himself noticed that, and he prophesied that God will be coming to bring judgment upon the world because of their iniquity. In Jude verses 14 and 15, Jude verses 14 and 15, and Enoch also the seventh from Adam prophesied of this saying, behold, the Lord cometh with 10,000 of his
1: saints.
0: To execute judgment upon all and to convince all that are ungodly among them of all their ungodly deeds which they have ungodly committed, and of all their hard speeches which ungodly sinners have spoken against him. You see, that was the comment of Enoch, because the people living around him, the generality of the people, was so ungodly, was so polluted, was so corrupted, they were so evil in their character. It talks about those people that are ungodly among them. It talks about, number one, ungodly deeds. And then it says the sin they have ungodly committed. Then it said there were ungodly sinners that have spoken in an ungodly manner. They were ungodly in their speech, ungodly in their life pattern, ungodly in their deeds, ungodly in their actions. You see, at the time of Enoch, it was ungodliness all over. We're back in Genesis chapter 5. Here is the power of transforming grace. All the women around him, they were evil, they were corrupt. All the men around him, they were evil and they were corrupt. There was no exception. Everybody was so bad. And yet, in the midst of that corruption, in the midst of that spiritual defilement, in the midst of the evil, the continual evil, the imagination of their heart, which was evil, Enoch singled out himself and he walked with God 300 years. He wasn't backsliding and repenting. He wasn't confessing sin every Sabbath, every Sunday. He wasn't getting saved every 3 months. He wasn't getting saved and forgiving every retreat. He wasn't waiting for revival time to be free from sin. From the time that he knew the Lord, he now kept on walking with the Lord and walking righteously with the Lord. And Enoch walked with God, and he was not for God took him. That means he partook of something that is still the church is still waiting for, the rapture. He went up on high to the Lord without passing through the portals on the gate of death. The power of transforming grace in our lives makes us live righteous, holy and godly lives. In 1 Samuel chapter 12.
1: 1
0: Samuel chapter 12 from verse
1: 3.
0: Behold, there I am, witness against me before the Lord and before his anointed. Whose socks have I taken? Or whose sons have I taken? Or whom have I defrauded? Whom have I oppressed? Or of whose hand have I received any bread to blind mine eyes therewith? And I will restore it to you.
1: Yen te to fe mi sa kuro ndo oje to kuro noko po to me ya mi sa lode etono kon oyin meno to we yen ko ye ka fe kala kala meno to we yen ko ye ka fe meno we yen ko hodo meno we yen ko bi anu kura ka fe alo meno to me we yen ko ye nu be
0: blade. And he said, thou hast not defrauded us nor oppressed us, neither hast thou taken us from of any man's hand.
1: Yesa da mo ye da o ye ma ko mele do gba ka fe bi anu kuna mede mo.
0: Again, I want to remind you that Samuel grew up in a very dirty environment. He grew up under a man that was very indulgent and was very, very permissive. Eli did not warn his children, did not warn almost anybody. Samuel wanted to live a promiscuous life, a bad life, an evil life. That was very easy for Samuel because Eli was not a disciplinarian. He wasn't a person that would say, don't do that, or that will discipline anybody. And yet, in such an indulgent family, in such a permissive family, this Samuel, he lived a righteous life.
1: Amen. Samuel,
0: not only that, you know that Ophni and Phinehas, that were young people, at the time they brought Samuel into that family, you will know that those were sons of Belial, and they were very bad, very corrupt. In fact, their own kind of sin was so surprising that God said he will kill them both in one day.
1: Amen. Anamro ovieto awenele o finese po finese po ye ngbeto bo yinado to close up ju oro mi na we ko na vaye so azaro kodeje to blew me.
0: And yet in the midst of that evil, in the midst of that corruption, here was Samuel. Obviously it was the grace of God, not of works, let any man should boast. It is not ourselves, it is by grace we are saved through faith. That faith worked in his life, that grace worked in his life. In the midst of corrupted people, evil people, he lived a consistently righteous life.
1: Samuel pe ko lo san gbe san eso gbe emi dopon asan da gbe to pe si gba aye ogo to cheche ni e pe ko lo san gbe san eso gbe san dodo ton gbe san e ma do yinado.
0: In Daniel chapter 6,
1: Daniel sin wo ta chiro poto,
0: reading from verses 3 and 4.
1: Afoeton aton po eni to po.
0: Daniel chapter 6 verses 3 and 4.
1: Daniel ta chiro po afoeton aton po eni to po.
0: Then this Daniel was preferred above the presidents and the princes, because an excellent spirit was found in him, and the king sought to set him over the whole realm.
1: When and where ye ran Daniel tokun huga menu to etole po gbeta holo etole po na gbebo ye ina de tito ewo me wo to a holo so tin to le.
0: Then the presidents and the princes sought to find occasion against Daniel concerning the kingdom, but they could find none occasion nor fault, for as much as he was faithful, neither was there any error or fault found in him.
1: Na do se do a holo igba pe teje were nu we menu to etole po gbeta holo le po din na do mo akronero Daniel gogbon a holo lo gbla se gba ye ma so gan ti akronde mo kave oye ye wi wa nde so le eye no gbono.
0: Here was a man, Daniel.
1: Si e mi mo dawe Daniel.
0: You will notice in all these examples I've been showing you,
1: ana pa ye pa jira ye le din do ya la le.
0: We're talking about consistent righteousness.
1: Mi to ko ragbon dodo wi wa e no te gigli.
0: We're talking about day to day life of holiness.
1: So
0: case of Enoch, for 300 years consistently, he lived a righteous life. In the case of Samuel, from childhood until old age, continually, he lived a righteous and holy life.
1: Now Samuel, so your
0: in the case of Daniel, from the moment that one record about him, when he came to Babylon, until Nebuchadnezzar died, until Belshazzar died, until Cyrus came, until Darius came, all through the period he lived a righteous life. Kings were coming and going, living and dying. This man consistently in all the various kingdoms, whatever their policy, whatever their form of government, was the corruption in Babylon, was the magic in Babylon, was the sorcery in Babylon, was the enchantment in Babylon, with all the evil things in Babylon, this Daniel, he lived a righteous and holy life consistently.
1: So a holiday me, a holiday me. I'm on photo boy to the po, I say to a magic to a po, Vime, Daniel, Ezan, Bezan, Dodoton, Egbeso, Egbesoton, Masia for Mahed, Flusso, Koto, Yepo, Yado, Waito, Equipment.
0: Babylon was a center of idolatry.
1: Babylon, a church, a Vosiseton,
0: a center of drunkenness,
1: a church, Eko, a Hanumuton,
0: a center of immorality.
1: Church, O Gailopo, Playwala,
0: Babylon symbolized evil system, evil worship itself.
1: Babylon
0: was the climax of the evil system.
1: Babylon
0: physically, spiritually, morally, Babylon was evil. And Daniel was not a private, forgotten, hidden man.
1: Daniel
0: he was a person working. He was a person that he had responsibility. And there were other people interacting with him. Everybody around was bad and evil. In fact, all the other presidents and all the other leaders, they were watching him to find a fault, to find an occasion against this Daniel. Here was a man that singled himself out, and even any of these people watching him, wanting to examine him, wanting to bring him into disrepute, they couldn't find any occasion, any fault, any error in his life.
1: Enoch, Samuel, Daniel.
0: Although they lived in different eras and different generations, something common among them. Their community was very bad and very evil. Very corrupt and very demonic. All around them was evil character. And yet we find the power of transforming grace. That they lived a wonderful life, a holy life, a righteous life.
1: But
0: you know the story of Daniel? Eventually there was an edict there. He said nobody should pray to any god except to the king. For the space of 30 days. He said if anybody did that, he'll be cast into the lion's den. If Daniel wanted to just hide himself.
1: Daniel
0: oh, he could have said that's very simple. Number one, it's only for 30 days. I've been serving the Lord almost for 70 years now. So 30 days of not praying will not destroy my life of righteousness. He did not make any excuse. He still was going to live a righteous life and perform his duty before the Lord. Also, he could have said, praying, I can still pray. He could have said, I don't have to close my eyes. I don't have to kneel down. I don't have to stand up in a particular way. I don't have to face Jerusalem. I don't have to be in any posture that they will know I am praying. I can be doing my normal work and in my heart praying to God. I can be walking from one place to the other, and while I'm moving on, I am still praying, and those unbelievers will not know I am praying. He wasn't a man that will practice righteousness in a compromising manner. So he continued to pray as before.

the lion's mouth, that they have not hurt me, look at this now, for as much as before him innocency was found in me, and also before thee, O king, I have done no hurt. He said, before God, innocency was found in me. Before you, O king, I have not done any evil, no harm. That's the power of transforming grace. Told you last week that those of us in the new covenant who are living under grace will have a greater covenant, a better covenant, a greater privilege. Because those of us who live under the grace of God, the possibilities of grace are much greater than the possibilities under the law. If those people in the old covenant, in the old testament, if they were able to live such wonderful lives, those of us in the new covenant as well, should be able to live pure, holy, righteous lives. Turn to the New Testament, 1 Thessalonians chapter 2. 1 Thessalonians chapter 2. Ye are witnesses, and God also, how holily and justly and unblameably we behave ourselves among you that believe. You see, that's the power of transforming grace. Already Paul has told us, I am what I am by the grace of God. And he said, you are the witnesses of our outward external behavior. God is witness to our internal hidden silent behavior. You see our manners, he sees our motives. You see our outward righteousness of life, he sees our inward holiness of heart. First Thessalonians chapter 2. Reading from verse 10. Ye are witnesses, and God also, how holily and justly and unblameably we behave ourselves among you that believe. You see, that's the power of transforming grace. Already Paul has told us, I am what I am by the grace of God. And you are the witnesses of our outward external behavior. God is witness to our internal hidden silent behavior. You see our manners, he sees our motives. You see our outward righteousness of life, he sees our inward holiness of heart. And he said, both witnesses agree together. What you see, what God sees, is the same. And everything pointing to the fact that we are holy, we are just, we are unblameable. And he said, that's the power of transforming grace in our lives. Romans chapter 6 verse 18 puts it this way. It says, being then made free from sin, ye became the servants of righteousness. That means men

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0: Immediately you come to the Lord and Christ comes into your life, he makes you a new man, new man amen.
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0: Man made new, new man made, or man or made new man, all saying the same thing, but telling us that whichever way you say it, whichever place you meet the Lord, you are made new, you become a new creature, you have transformation of life.
1: Kavi we were de reso gbeto alo pa pe ji de akoledo ere to de mi wa okuro de mi tin to didio gbeto bo tin to gbesa yoyo ko ro kurodo e de.
0: The power works within our heart.
1: O kororo to azo wa to aira mi to
0: de. But then it comes out in the practice of our life.
1: Wo wa to je gbondo sisan gbesa mi to re to me.
0: There is a power of grace that one enters us and works within us.
1: Amo kokoro jomi to re tin bo bio mi re me bo soro no mi me.
0: But then day to day, hour after hour, it brings the practice of godliness out for everybody to see. That leads us to point number two. The practice of godliness. Our practice must agree with our profession. If we say we have the grace of God, our practice, our lifestyle should show that that grace of God is working, making us holy, and making us to demonstrate the life of holiness.
1: That's
0: from verse 19 to verse 22. Look at verse 19. I speak after the manner of men because of the infirmity of your flesh. Now when he said I speak after the manner of men, he said I know I'm talking to men, and therefore I talk in a way that men can understand. He himself tells us in 1 Corinthians, there are tongues of men, there are tongues of angels. When we talk to men, we talk in the tongues of men. Not only in the tongues of men, we talk with symbols, with illustrations that the men we are talking to can understand.
1: Amen.
0: So he said, all this message of holiness and righteousness, I'm bringing to you, I'm making illustration to you in a way that your limited understanding can understand. Because of the infirmity of your flesh. That means because of the limitation of your understanding. And he says, because of that, that's why I'm bringing the illustration of master and servant. That tells us something as teachers of the word of God. Our illustrations must match the intelligence and the understanding and the limitation of the people we are talking to.
1: That's
0: exactly how Jesus did it. He saw and went for to sow. He was talking to people that knew about farming. The kingdom of God is like a man that throws a net into the sea and catches a number of fish. He was talking to people that knew about fishing. What shall I liken this generation to? They are like children that are playing on the street. And they are saying, we are piped unto you and you have not done. We have mourned and you have not responded.
1: Damasio.
0: He was talking to the people that knew about children playing on the street. The kingdom of God is like a king that made a marriage for his son. You see, Jesus Christ brought illustrations from day to day life, from everyday life, because of the limitation of the understanding of the people. And that's the same thing we need to do when we're preaching the word of God. You will look at your congregation and then you'll bring illustrations and examples that they are able to understand, able to relate with. You speak after the manner of men because of the infirmity of their flesh, because of the limitation of their understanding.
1: And
0: then he brings that illustration. And
1: the
0: illustration is talking of the practice of the believer. He says, for as ye have yielded your members servants to uncleanness and to iniquity unto iniquity.
1: Except
0: in the past you have yielded. And that means that they were no more yielding themselves unto iniquity, unto sin. It was in the past they had yielded themselves.
1: Look at verse 20.
0: For when ye were servants of sin, that's past tense, ye were servants of sin.
1: Now we're not meaning afalme yinado, me voson yel alo dodoto men.
0: Verse 20, ye were free from righteousness. There was no righteousness in your life. Past tense.
1: Verse 21,
0: what fruit had ye then in those things whereof you are now ashamed? Past tense. Can you see very clearly there is a change in our lives when we come to the Lord? But now it's telling us about the practice of godliness. And it's telling us there is a principle here. In the past, you voluntarily yielded yourself to iniquity. But now that you are a child of God, Christ is living inside you. You will be yielding yourself voluntarily to the Lord of your life. Now you yield your members unto righteousness, unto holiness.
1: He's
0: telling us a change has now come. Because of the change that has come, your attitude has changed. You are now deliberately handing yourself over to the Lord, resisting temptation every moment of the time. See the way he tells us in 1 Corinthians chapter 6. 1 Corinthians chapter 6 in verse 9. Know ye not that the unrighteous shall not inherit the kingdom of God? Be not deceived, neither fornicators, nor idolaters, nor adulterers, nor the effeminate, nor abusers of themselves with mankind, nor thieves, nor covetous, nor drunkards, nor revilers, nor extortioners shall inherit the kingdom of God.
1: Verse 11,
0: such were some of you.
1: afoeto orokoto mowe jirede wa ni mowe medele tin teto mi me jirede wa ni
0: you are no more like that
1: ma so wa ko mo ti amo
0: you are no more a fornicator
1: ama so ya yo de to ti amo
0: if you are born again you are no more an idolater
1: amo voji ama so ehun se to ti amo
0: if you are a child of God you are no more an adulterer
1: amo ni individual ama so ya yo de to ti amo
0: if Christ lives in you
1: and Christ don no hear me
0: you are no more the effeminate fellow the one a man that is dressing like a woman
1: ama so gbeto nyira ka re sun no to no so kere yonu mo da black yonu
0: the power of the grace of God has worked in your life
1: and o kuro jomo ju ato ko bi o gbeza to do
0: you are no more abusing yourself with mankind you are no more homosexual
1: ama so gbeto de no ide we mo vle de sunu ko yonu ko na o seza ko yonu
0: you are no more a thief
1: ama ya joto
0: you are no more covetous
1: ama so no ko kena ba
0: you are no more a drunkard
1: ama ya hanu mo no ba
0: you are no more a reviler
1: ama me vle to ba
0: you are no more the person that is scoffing and jesting and belittling things that we should take seriously.
1: Ama igbeto de ro ze asna o te nu de yin ayido vive me aro yido asna gba igbeto to.
0: You no more an extortioner.
1: Ama so ya lo suru na me to ne.
0: A person wanting to arrest or wanting to distort things so that you can steal and get things from other people.
1: Igbeto de ro re I get ro su alo ra igbeto to si ga yi jajobo yin so me se.
0: Such were some of you. You are no more like that.
1: Edo mo e medele tro me ama so to mo divie bane.
0: Verse 11, but ye are washed. But ye are sanctified. But ye are justified in the name of the Lord Jesus Christ, in the name of the Lord Jesus, and by the Spirit of our God.
1: You
0: see what he's telling us, a change has come in our lives. Ephesians chapter 4. Verse 17. This I say therefore and testify in the Lord that ye henceforth walk no more, walk not as other Gentiles walk in the vanity of their mind.
1: He
0: says, if you have met the Lord, if you know the Lord, you are different. You see, verse 20, but ye have not so launched Christ. If so be that ye have heard him and have been taught by him as the truth is in Jesus. It means now you are no more yielding yourself to sin, you are yielding to the Lord. In fact, there are some things that take place in your life. It helps you to put up the old character like you put up the old clothes and you throw it away, you cannot wear it anymore. That cloth is old. Your size has changed. It doesn't fit you anymore. You are a new person now. And it says you will put up the old character, the old manner of life. Have you noticed that sometimes it happens like that even in the world? A man who has been almost like the fool of the community, the clown of the community, drinking here, smoking here, going to the nightclubs there, and he will not even take care of his dressing. He will not take care of how he moves about. All of a sudden, if they appoint that man as a director general, he now recognizes I am that director general.
1: Or
0: immediately, he changes the people he works with, he moves about with. He doesn't go to the side of the road and be dancing and be drinking anymore.
2: He changes even his form of dressing. And he now learns how to behave in a way that will measure up to the level of Director General. Because of the new position they are placing. When you come to the new position in Christ, and you become a child of God, and the grace of God comes into your life, you will not be able to be moving with the riffraff and all the scum of society that you are moving with before. All the dressing of the past that made you to look like a ruffian, like a hooligan, like an injurious person. Now you know that you are a different person, a child of the King. You are a child of the Kingdom of God. Everything will change. Because now something has changed, and therefore you know that I'm not in that position anymore. I'm in this higher spiritual position now. Your behavior, your character, everything will change. Verse 22. That he put up concerning the former conversation, the old man, which is corrupt according to the deceitful law. You put on the old, now you put on the new clothing. Verse 24, that ye put on the new man, which after God is created in righteousness and true holiness.
1: And
2: in verse 25, wherefore put in away lying, speak every man truth with his neighbor. In verse 28, let him that stole steal no more. Rather, let him labor working with his hands the thing that is good, that he may have to give to him that needeth. Verse 29, let no corrupt communication proceed out of your mouth. But that which is good to the use of edifying, that it may minister grace to the hearer. In verse 30, it says, grieve not the Holy Spirit of God. The moment you are born again, the Holy Spirit of God comes to live with you. And it's the link between you and the Father. And Jesus, the bridegroom of the bride, is living inside you. That brings a difference, a change in your life. Look at the lady in the world before she got married.
1: So
2: she could talk freely to the men outside and behave freely to those men outside. But now she gets married, and the husband is sitting by her side, and she sees the man of the past she has been messing up with.
1: She
2: cannot talk the same way anymore.
1: She
2: cannot behave the same way anymore.
1: She
2: is conscious of the husband that is sitting by her side. Christ has entered into you.
1: He's
2: the bridegroom of the bride. The Holy Ghost is living inside you. You will not be able to behave like before. You do not want to grieve the Holy Spirit of God, whereby he has sealed unto the day of redemption. In verse 31, let all bitterness and wrath and anger and clamor and evil speaking be put away from you with all malice. Children of God, there will be no bitterness anymore. No wrath anymore. No anger anymore. No clamor, no evil speaking anymore. No malice peace anymore. Verse 32. Be ye kind one to another. Tender hearted and forgiving one another. Even as God for Christ's sake has forgiven you.
1: To
2: see the life of the believer. That's the practice of godliness. The privilege is just to have the grace of God in your life. And when you have that grace of God in your life, everything will change because of the power of transforming grace. It will move forth, it will show forth the practice of godliness in your life. Not everybody gets born again. That's unfortunate. Not everybody receives of the grace of God. Not everybody takes the gift of God, the grace of God, the power of God, the love of God. Not everybody allows the Lord to come into them and change them and transform them and live in newness of life.
1: There are some
2: people that continue to live in sin. Unfortunately, there are people that live and die in sin. And so the Lord has warning for us. Let's look now at Romans chapter 6 and verse 23. It says, for the wages of sin is dead. That's not a new message, it's as old as Genesis. From the very beginning, the Lord had one man when he created man on the earth. He had told him about the punishment that will come as a life of sinning. He had told man in Genesis chapter 2 verse 17, but of the tree of the knowledge of good and evil thou shalt not eat of it, for in the day that thou eatest thereof thou shalt surely die.
1: Igbason ati yiyan dagbe po oyinra po loto me kiye manado gbegbe riedo ene to me riye na ku dandan.
2: The Lord had said, the day you eat of the tree that he had forbidden, you will surely die.
1: Okuno kodo azaigbe anadu atinde do riye madulo dandan me na ku.
2: You know the story they heard.
1: Anyo talama yedu
2: ati. Then people will say, why didn't they die?
1: Betela a
2: well, they die and die and die. You see, there are three forms of death. And many people do not understand there are three forms of death. Basically, death just means separation. You see, there is separation between soul and the body. There's only one kind of death. There is separation from God, the God of life. That's physical death because you are separated from the very life of God. If you are separated from the spiritual life of God, the spiritual death. Then there is another kind of death, which is the third kind of death. Is a final, forever, everlasting, eternal separation from God. Let me show you the three forms of death in the Bible. Number one is spiritual death. Separation from the spiritual life of God. First Timothy chapter 5 verse 6. But she that liveth in pleasure is dead while she liveth. That is spiritual death. She's still moving about. She's still walking about. And it says she lives in pleasure. She lives in worldliness. She lives in the affairs of this life. She lives in immorality and evil. She lives a promiscuous life. She lives adulterous life, immoral life. She is dead while she lives. You see, although she is still living physically, and she is still breathing, but then it says she has died spiritually. She does not have the life of God. And because she does not have the life of God, spiritually she is dead. Look at Proverbs chapter 21 verse 16. Proverbs chapter 21 verse 16. The man that wandereth out of the way of understanding shall remain in the congregation of the dead. You see, that's backsliding.
1: The
2: person that goes into sin, that's spiritual death. Look at Luke chapter 15 and in verse 24. Luke chapter 15, verse 24. For this, my son was dead and is alive again. That's the because he went to the far country. He lived the riotous life. He lived the sinful life. He was separated from the Father. Although he didn't die to go into the grave, that separation from the life of the family, from the life of the people of God, was dead. This my son, in a state of backsliding, he was dead. He has come back home now. He is now alive again. Can you see then that person that is living in sin, that means that the fellow is dead? James chapter 5. Verses 19 and 20. Brethren, if any of you hear from the truth and one convert him, let him know that he which converted the sinner from the error of his way shall save his soul from death and shall hide a multitude of sins.
1: So there is one kind of death,
2: a spiritual death. Number two, there is physical death. That's the separation of the soul from the body. When a fellow has yielded up the ghost, he has stopped breathing, the body becomes lifeless. That one is spiritual, is a physical death. Now let us look at James chapter 2 verse 26. James chapter 2 verse 26. For as the body without the spirit is dead, so faith without works is dead also. The body without the spirit is dead. Now you see, number one, spiritual death. Number two, physical death. Then there is number three. Number three happens as a result of a combination of one and two.
1: When
2: the spiritually dead man is also physically dead, it will result into the third kind of death. Spiritually dead. He does not know God. He is not born again. He does not know Christ. Christ that is the way and the truth and the life. He does not have that life.
1: Christ is there in Nogbo.
2: He does not have eternal life. He doesn't have the life of Christ in man.
1: He's
2: spiritually dead. But then now, he also now dies physically. The combination of those two forms of death. The combination of those two kinds of death leads to the one that is called the second death. Because you see, there is a combination of the spiritual and the physical in his life. It then results into the second death, which is a final, eternal separation from the Almighty God. In Revelation chapter 20, I'm reading from verse 11. And I saw a great white throne and him that sat on it, from whose face the earth and the heaven fled away, and there was found no place for them. And I saw the dead small and great and stand before God. And the books were opened. And another book was opened, which is the book of life. And the dead were judged out of those things which were written in the books according to their works. And the sea gave up the dead which were in it. And death and hell delivered up the dead which were in them. And they were judged every man according to their works. Look up here, let me explain to you. When somebody dies physically now, his spirit, his soul will leave the body. That individual is an unbeliever. The soul and the spirit will go to hell. Like the soul of the rich man went to hell. It's a place of torment. It's a place of punishment. But the body is left here in the world. And the body is buried in the grave. But at this final time of judgment, there will be the resurrection of the body. The body that had been dead in the grave will be raised up. But don't you know that if the body is still without the spirit and the soul, it will not leave. So hell will release momentarily the soul and the spirit. It will join back with the body. And so the complete man, body, soul, and spirit together will stand before God for the final judgment. All the souls and the spirits that have been in hellfire have been released to join with the resurrected body. All these people are now in the presence of God.
1: When
2: hell and death are released, you see, death releases the body and the soul, and the hell releases the spirit and everything, and they are joined together. Death and hell themselves are cast into the lake of fire.
1: When na okupo kuto wepo na ze ina de chi oreti meja ge yenase okupoku to mepo ne de che yenase ye yemepo okupoku to mepo se grando lozo miome.
2: It's like you put a bag in another bigger bag.
1: Ene do ya tare aze apode bo se apoda ho de
2: kloba pole me. You put a small bucket in a bigger bucket.
1: Ayo so pe vire bo yo so da ho de bo kloba me.
2: You put hell into the lake of fire.
1: Aze olozo miodo o miome.
2: And now the body, the soul and the spirit are standing before the Lord. And then they all judge. Out of the things that are written in the book,
1: then
2: it says in verse 14, and death and hell were cast into the lake of fire. This is the second death. It's a final separation. It's a final judgment. And whosoever was not found written in the book of life, body, soul, and spirit now, they was cast into the lake of fire. And that's the final separation from the Almighty God. The people that go there, there is no chance to repair. The torment will be forever and forever and forever. That's why we're told in Romans chapter 6, Romans 23, for the wages of sin is dead. The punishment of a life of sin is
1: dead.
2: The destination of those who die in sin is final separation from the Almighty God. The end of the rebellion. The end of the impenitent. The end of the stubborn and the end of the people that do not surrender their lives to the Lord. It is death, it is punishment in hellfire or in the lake of fire. But immediately we are told the gift of God is eternal life. Whosoever cometh to me, I will in no wise cast away. Whosoever shall call on the name of the Lord shall be saved. The Lord, while he may be found, call you upon him while
1: he is
2: near. Let the wicked forsake his way, and the righteous man is
1: tall.
2: And let him return unto the Lord, and he will pardon. He will abundantly pardon. Come unto me, all ye that labor and are heavy laden, and I will give you rest. If we confess our sins,
1: he
2: is faithful and just to forgive us and to cleanse us from all unrighteousness. The spirit and the bride say come. He that heareth, let him say come. He that is a thirst, let him come. Whosoever will, let him come and take of the water of life freely. The gift of God is eternal life. Through the Lord Jesus Christ, your choice is in your own hand. If you reject eternal life, you merit eternal death. The Lord says, behold, today I put life and death before you. Choose life that ye may live. The choice is now in your hand. If you reject life, you remember in eternity I told you, rise up and make your own choice. The choice are you making today? Are you making a choice of Jesus? A choice of eternal life? A choice of salvation? A choice of the gift of God? What choice are you making today? Are you making a choice of the love of God? A choice of the grace of God?
1: Then
2: I have heard your word. You have invited me to come. You want me to be born again. And it is a gift. gift of God. Jesus died for me on the cross of Calvary. I put before you life and death. Life and death. Life and death. All your secret sins. All your public sins. All the big sins. All the little sins. Everything you have done. They can be forgiven today. They can be forgiven today. They can be forgiven today. If you will come. Whosoever cometh unto me, I will in no wise cast away. Why don't you come? The prodigal son returned home. When his father saw him, he ran at him. He embraced him. He changed his clothes. He forgave him. Yes, my son was lost and is found again. Yes, my son was dead and is alive again. Come back home. The gift of God is eternal life. Through Jesus Christ our Lord. If you reject the gift of God today, the wages of sin is death.

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1: Let's rise up as we pray together.
2: Father,
1: in the name of Jesus, we thank you for the beautiful spirit of the people of God here. Thank you, Lord, all our brothers and sisters that watch in those various places to make this a possibility. We pray that your blessing will rest upon everyone in Jesus' name. And all our leaders, workers, members, invitees, everybody, everything you've done for us will be permanent in Jesus' name. And as we look at your word now, just enrich the lives of your people. Thank you, Lord, because we know you have answered. In Jesus' name we pray. God bless you. Please be seated. We're looking at 1 Peter chapter 1, verses 15 and 16. But as he which has called you is holy, so be ye holy in all manner of conversation. Because it is written, be ye holy, for I am holy. God's gracious operation in the heart and in the life of his people will always result in transformation of life. And will result in Christ-like obedience and positive service to mankind. Christian character begins with genuine conversion and is built up with sincerity and purity of motives. When we have the sanctification experience, our hearts are cleansed. When we have this holiness experience, our motives are purified. And the Lord redirects our lives. Holiness in the heart helps us to live and to make choices in harmony with God's will and God's purpose.
2: We're
1: looking at the message, holiness in practical living. Holiness in practical living. Three parts. Number one, hearts and hands of holiness. Holiness affects the heart and it affects the hands as well. Hearts and hands of holiness. Number two, holiness in the home. If there's anywhere we ought to see holiness, it should be in the home. And then number three, humility on the highway of holiness. Humility on the highway of holiness. Let's come to number one. Number one, we have hearts and hands of holiness. We look at Psalm 24. In Psalm 24, we're looking at verses 3 and 4. Who shall ascend into the hill of the Lord? Or who shall stand in his holy place? He that has clean hands and a pure heart,
2: ewo etindo alo wiwe aira wiwe.
1: Who has not lifted up his soul unto vanity, nor sworn deceitfully.
2: Me mazaira etonda gado nuvo gomo makule bukule la loton.
1: There we learn about the heart.
2: As
1: we come before the Lord, we want to remember that first of all, the Lord looks at the heart.
2: He looks
1: at everything we think and everything we plan within the heart.
2: In 1
1: Samuel chapter 16 verse 7.
2: For
1: the Lord said unto Samuel, look not on his countenance or on the height of his stature, because I have refused him. For the Lord seeth not as man seeth. For man looketh on the outward appearance, but the Lord looketh on the heart. The heart is very important to the Lord. And therefore, when we come to the Lord, he forgives our sins. And then we come for sanctification. And then he purifies our heart. He wants us to have a pure heart. And then as a result, we're also going to have clean hands. Jeremiah chapter 24, verse 7. And I will give them an heart to know me, that I am the Lord, and they shall be my people, and I will be their God, for they shall return unto me with their whole heart.
2: What
1: the Lord does at sanctification is that he makes us return to him with our whole heart. Making us righteous in the heart and totally circumcising the heart to fill us with totality of love for him. And towards all the people of God, and even so the sinners outside.
2: He
1: tells us in Deuteronomy chapter 30 verse 6. And the Lord thy God will circumcise thine heart and the heart of thy seed to love the Lord thy God with all thine heart and with all thy soul, and that thou mayest live. As you look at the commandments of God, you ask yourself, just like the Pharisees came to us, the Lord Jesus Christ, what is the greatest commandment in the law?
2: Obedience,
1: that great commandment of God, can be possible. We need sanctification. That's why the Lord himself said, and he sent Moses to the children of Israel, and he told them, the Lord your God will circumcise your heart. And it is when the heart is circumcised, you'll be able to keep the greatest of the commandments of God. Because when you love God with all your heart and all your soul, you're not going to have any other idol. You're going to make Christ and you're going to make God the only God that you worship. Then you are not going to take the name of the Lord in vain. You
2: are
1: going to honor the Lord on the Lord's day. And you are not going to make anything that is vain to be a representation similitude of the Lord. And of course, when you love with all your heart, you will not disrespect your parents. You'll honor your father and your mother. And then your days will be long on the earth that the Lord has given you. Neither are you going to steal. Neither will you commit adultery. Neither will you be a false witness. Neither will you covet anything belonging to your neighbor because you love. And for us to be able to keep the commandments of God easily, and we're not struggling, is that the Lord will circumcise our heart. The Lord thy God will circumcise thine heart and the heart of thy seed. Not only your heart, the heart of the patriarchs, yes, and the seed too. Psalm 119:9-11. Wherewith shall a young man cleanse his way? By taking heed thereto according to thy word. With my whole heart have I sought thee. Do you see that? Only let me not wander from thy commandments. You will not wander away. In verse 11, thy word have I hid in mine heart, that I might not sin against thee. In 2 Kings 23, we're reading from verse 1. And the king sent, and he gathered unto him all the elders of Judah and of Jerusalem, and the king went up into the house of the Lord, and all the men of Judah and all the inhabitants of Jerusalem with him, and the priests and the prophets and all the people, both small and great. And he read in their ears all the words of the book of the covenant which was found in the house of the Lord. And the king stood by a pillar and made a covenant before the Lord to walk after the Lord and to keep his commandments and his testimonies and his statutes with all their heart and with all their soul, to perform the words of this covenant that were written in the book, and all the people stood to the covenant.
2: That's
1: what sanctification does when we are sanctified. In this same chapter, verse 24 and verse 25, moreover, the workers were familiar spirits, and the wizards, and the images, and the idols, and all the abominations that were spied in the land of Judah and in Jerusalem, the Josiah put away, that he might perform the words of the law which were written in the book that Hilkiah the priest found in the house of the Lord. And like unto him was there no king before him that turned to the Lord with all his heart and with all his soul and with all his might, according to all the law of Moses, neither after him arose there any like him.

0: Josiah, as well as a priest, as well as the leaders, and even all the people of Judah, they all agree together.
1: We
0: have agreed together, we're going to serve the Lord with all our heart, with all our soul, with all our mind. And because of that unity of decision and unity of principle, it then brought a unity of practice. Remember, as we're going back home, that the Lord has saved us and the Lord has sanctified us. We have nothing to do with witches anymore. We have nothing to do with witchcraft anymore. Before you came, familiar spirit or witchcraft or whatever. Now the Lord has set you free. Now the Lord has forgiven you. Now the Lord has broken that yoke in your life. You will go and you will serve the Lord with your heart. Now, when we come to the Lord, we have hearts of holiness. And then we have also hands of holiness. Job chapter 17 verse 9. The righteous also shall hold on his way, and he that has cleaner hands shall be stronger and stronger. The Lord is expecting that everything will be totally clean now because of salvation and because of sanctification. That your hands will not do what is unacceptable in the sight of God. Whether you are in the public or you are in the private, you will not handle, you will not touch, you will not take anything which is contrary to the word of the Lord. Isaiah chapter 33 verse 15. He that walketh righteously and speaketh uprightly, he that despises the gain of oppression.
1: Here is
0: part of it now, practical holiness. That now oppression, anything you will gain by oppressing other people,
1: anything
0: you will gain by taking the jobs of other people away from them, anything you think you'll gain by taking the work away from the hand of the breadwinner in that family, you don't do that anymore. Maybe your place of work, because you're a man of authority. And you are a man that has great position and power. And you threaten people, you lose your job. You don't do that anymore. You help people to keep their job because now you are a holy child of God. That shaketh his hands from holding of bribes. You shake bribery away from your hand. Other people in the same profession, they might be doing it, but you say, no, I cannot do that anymore. And as a writer, you know, when you go to buy things, and the people, they even want to push you into it. They want you to steal and to cheat from your company. And they say, what do you want them to write on the receipt? And if you have been telling them the wrong thing before, you'll tell them now, just write the correct thing. How much am I paying? This, yes, that's exactly what you are going to write. And if they give you any discount,

0: You'll go back to your company and you'll tell them they gave you discount because you're not going to have any gain of oppression or bribes anymore. That stoppeth his ears from hearing of blood and shutteth his eyes from seeing evil.
1: Impossible
0: shall dwell on high. His place of defense shall be the munitions of the rod. Bread shall be given him, and his waters shall be sure. Thine eyes shall see the king in his beauty. They shall behold the land that is far off.
1: And
0: that is telling us then that as the children of God now saved and sanctified, your hands also will remain clean. For the work of grace in sanctification will affect different areas of your life. Number one, will affect your hearts and your hands. Number two, will affect your attitude and your action. Number three, our tongue and our temper. You see, when we come to the Lord, he saves us, and then he sanctifies us, it will affect our tongue. There are some kinds of languages we never speak again. When you are talking to your wife, it will be a language of respect. When you are talking to your children, it will be a language of respect. And when you are talking to our brothers and sisters, we might be leaders over them, and yet we still respect one another, a language of respect. Your tongue and your temper will be affected when you are saved, when you are sanctified. Then number four, your motive and your manner of life. Not only that, your desires and your decisions. What he desires, he doesn't desire that that person will fall, I will take his job. That person will fall, and then I will take his wife. That person will fall, I'll take his property. That person will make a mistake, they will eject him out of that thing that he's doing, then I can take his place. You see, when we're saved and sanctified, it affects our desires. It affects our decisions.
1: And
0: number six now, it affects our will and our walk. Number seven, our mind, our methods. Your method in encouraging people will be an acceptable method. That's sanctification. The Lord has done it for us. We're going to keep it in Jesus' name. I come now to point number two. Holiness in the home. As we have holiness in our lives and in the church, we're also going to find that holiness in our home as well. In 1 Timothy chapter 2 verse 15. I will see here that even in our homes we need holiness. In chapter 2 verse 15, notwithstanding, she shall be saved in childbearing if they continue in faith and charity and holiness with sobriety. In our families, in our homes, there will be holiness.
1: to renu mitoleme to kwe to mitoleme walo wedu dati.
0: Luke chapter 1 in verse 5.
1: Lukuta tita fweton ato.
0: There was in the days of Herod, king of Judah, a certain priest named Zacharias of the course of Abia, and his wife was of the daughters of Aaron, and her name was Elizabeth. And they were both righteous before God, walking in all the commandments and the ordinances of the Lord blameless.
1: To elo dia kolu jude ton wenu ya kolonde ti oyin eton we zakale to abia renu asi eton basi de koto alon vionu le me oyin eton sono yin Elizabeth yo ma wole so yin dodon to jua wenu kon yeto zonle zito o sepo ale kun ton le popo me ma blue.
0: Verse 7, and they had no child. They had no child. That's talking of the past. But now you remember, they were the parents of John the Baptist. And what we didn't have before we came to this retreat, the Lord has given us already. And we will see that blessing in your family in Jesus' name. But you know, even when they didn't have a child, they didn't allow that to hinder them. They still loved one another. There was still holiness. There was still righteousness. And there wasn't any kind of bitter feeling, hard feeling. And ill-treating the wife. And knocking her or throwing her about, dribbling her about like a football. And all the time making mention, after all, you don't have this. After all, you don't have this. And then Zechariah did not allow the parents, his own parents, to be coming to the house saying, oh, what are you doing here? You're only eating the food of our son. You don't have any child. There was nothing like that. And so, if we are in our families and there's a particular lack, it may not be that you know you don't have a child. It may be because there's no job yet, or because there's no this yet, no that yet. That doesn't really matter. We can continue in the holiness of God, and we're going to continue. I said we're going to continue.
1: Because
0: Peter chapter 3, looking at it from verse 1.
1: Peter tita taton,
0: likewise, ye wives, be in subjection to your own husbands, that if any obey not the word, they also may be without the word, may be won by the conversation of the wives. You know, sometimes God has blessed you, dear sister, that you first get into the experience of salvation before your husband. And God might be helping you, dear sister, to get into the experience of sanctification.
1: But you also go now with your mimo.
0: It tells us in verse 5, for after this manner of in the old time, the holy women also who trusted in God adorned themselves, being in subjection to their own husbands.
1: Verse 6,
0: even as Sarah obeyed Abraham, calling him Lord, whose daughters ye are, as long as ye do well, and are not afraid with any amazement. Likewise, ye husbands, dwell with them according to knowledge, giving honor to the wife, as unto weaker vessel, as being heirs together, of the grace of life, that your prayers be not hindered. As I come to this verse and I'm talking about holiness in the home, can I spell the holiness for you as it should be in the home? H, honor. O, obey. L, love. I, inform. N, nurture and nourish. E, exhort. S, support.
1: S, notena alagona me.
0: S, submit.
1: S, devil notena
0: we. Number one, we are to honor one another in the family. There is no holiness if the husband cannot honor the wife. Before the children, let the children know that you respect their mother. Let the children know that you are honoring the mother.
1: I
0: will not speak in any rough way to the mother, that is to your wife, when the children are there, even when the children are not
1: there.
0: You make it a point or principle that holiness means that you honor one another. In Ephesians chapter 6 verse 2. Honor thy father and thy mother, which is the first commandment with promise. And then for us, daddy and mommy, you honor one another. Romans chapter 12, we're looking at verse 10. Here it tells us, be kindly affectioned one to another with brotherly love in honor, preferring one another. That applies to everybody in the church, particularly not to the husband and the wife. Obey one another. Obey one another. Ephesians chapter 6, reading from verse 1. Children, obey your parents in the Lord, for this is right. Honor your father and mother, which is the first commandment with promise, that it may be well with thee, and thou that thou mayest live long on the earth. So children, obey their parents. And then in 1 Peter chapter 3, reading verse 6. Even as Sarah obeyed Abraham, calling him Lord. That is just an example for us. If there is holiness in the family, then we have to obey one another. Then you are saying, was there any time when Abraham too had to obey Sarah? Of course, I'm sure you know.
1: But if you can't say no more, Abraham was not the Tonogla, Selaya, Nungoema, Ayuma.
0: That the obedience is reciprocal. Look at Genesis chapter 21, verse 9. And Sarah saw the son of Hagar, the Egyptian, which she had borne unto Abraham, mocking. Wherefore she said unto Abraham, cast out this bondwoman and her son. For the son of this bond woman shall not be here with my son, even with Isaac. And the thing was very grievous in Abraham's sight because of his son. And God said unto Abraham, let it not be grievous in thy sight because of the lad and because of thy bond woman, in all that Sarah has said unto thee, hearken unto her voice, for in Isaac shall thy seed be called.
1: Abraham nukume na visunu eto ton wutu jiwe we sodo ran Abraham ndomo adike yin adinu to nukunto we me na visunu lo ton wutu blo poro na nyonu me nglo to we ton wutu blo to ere salado le po me do to gbe eton na Isaacwe ye na jiro okun to wete.
0: And your wife is saying, now my husband, let Zuma go back, she is now at the age of marriage, let her go and marry.
1: Let
0: her go to the prince. Let us give her money so we can settle her somewhere. And then you're saying no.
1: And the came ni akwe na osun ndo ndi ayi ndo kwe de to ayi aro pali pali mai mo.
0: Why are you saying no?
1: Ete ta duro pali pali mai mo.
0: You have only one wife. A maid is a maid, and a maid is not going to be in that house forever. And your wife is saying, this is the time that the maid ought to go. And when you're saying no, you are to obey me, I'm not to obey you. It's not like that. There are times when the husband will also have to obey the wife. And then L for love. Love one another. In 1 Peter chapter 1, we are looking at verse 22. In 1 Peter chapter 1, seeing ye have purified your souls in obeying the truth through the Spirit unto unfeigned love of the brethren, see that ye love one another with a pure heart fervently. If that is to be in the case of all the children of God, that we love one another with a pure heart fervently, how much more in our relationship as husband and wife? And if we're going to actually appreciate the fact that God helped you, that you were introduced to one another by the Spirit of God and you got married, it's going to be that you love one another with a pure heart. Because that love will generate trust for one another and will generate confidence in one another. In Ephesians chapter 5, I'm looking at verse 25. Husbands, love your wives, even as Christ also loved the church and gave himself for it. I inform one another. Maybe there are ladies in the office, they are discussing anything with you. Maybe not even the sinful things they are discussing with you. Inform your wife, you get back home. I was sitting in the office today, well, a normal routine work we did, but you know, one of those workers in my office, a lady, she has a problem like this, and she came to me and asked this question, and I gave this report. I hope there is no intimacy between you.
1: And
0: God, no, I'm just reporting to you that this is exactly what happened. And then they're going to do any special thing in your place of work and inviting you to it, that they want to do this. You say, I'm going to inform my wife, and can I come with my wife to that occasion? And every opportunity you want to give to your wife. The same thing, your wife, you're working somewhere and you're always giving information to your husband. This is what happened, this is what happened. And whatever may be happening, you're informing one another, you're interacting. We're looking at Isaiah chapter 58, I'm reading from verse 7.
1: Isaiah 58,
0: is it not to deal thy bread to the hungry, and that thou bring the poor that are cast out to thy home, to thy house? And when thou seest the naked, that thou cover him, listen to this now, and that thou hide not thyself from thine own flesh. The two shall become one flesh. Yeah, and she's part of you. Your wife is part of you. Your husband is part of you. That you do not hide yourself from your own flesh. You inform one another. Anything going on in your life. The bank account. Inform one another. And the money, you know, above your salary, you know, your husband was not expecting that you'll get this or that amount. But no, they gave you a raise. They gave you kind of a extra money. When you come back home, inform your husband. Be the man, inform your wife. Don't say, well, she's going to, as the money increases, she's going to be making more demands. And because she's going to make him more demands, I'm not going to tell her about this. She will not know about this. Are we not keeping joint account? Yes, we're keeping joint account, but I have another private account somewhere that my wife does not know about. That should not be. Inform one another.
1: Verse 8,
0: then shall thy light break forth as the morning, and thy health shall spring forth speedily, and thy righteousness shall go before thee, and the glory of the Lord shall be their reward. This blessing will be yours in Jesus' name. And then nurture one another, nourish one another. It is not just the physical food that we eat. You know, kind words can nourish somebody.
1: And
0: nurture them spiritually. Every time your wife is with you, every time your husband is with you, they feel happier. We're looking at Ephesians 6 in verse 4. And ye fathers, provoke not your children to wrath. When you are provoking one another to wrath in the family, you are not nurturing them. When you provoke somebody to wrath, he gets discouraged. And your wife, when you are provoking her to wrath, is like, I mean, nobody.
1: Her
0: husband does not appreciate me. It's like, you know, I'm nothing in his sight. In Ephesians chapter 5 verse 29. For no man ever yet hated his own flesh. He's actually talking here about your wife. But nourishes and cherishes it, even as the Lord, the church. Exhort one another. Hebrews chapter 3, I'm reading from verse 13. But exhort one another daily, while it is called today, lest any of you be hardened through the deceitfulness of sin. When we nurture one another, nourish one another, exhort one another in the family, we need to avoid two extremes. One extreme is to knock one another with the word of God. Every time we read something in the Bible, there's something that may burn in our hearts. I wanted to talk to this woman, the wife, about it. And then anything we read in the Bible, we bring out that thing. Almost weeping the wife, you see here, this is the word of God now. If we talk ordinarily now, you'll be saying that we're too strict. Look at the word of God and look at the Bible. And the time or the devotional time or the time of we come for family communion is a time we're criticizing one another. That's one extreme. We shouldn't go to that extreme. But the other extreme is the plain word of God we're studying this morning is talking against sin. And against the deceitfulness of sin, against the hardness of heart. And we know that one of us in the family is already saying, I don't want to be going to church anymore. I like to go to another church and holiness and holiness is too much for me. I want to go to a church where they talk about other things, and we know deceitfulness of sin is coming in. And the passage we were studying that morning is talking about it, and then we say, I don't want to hurt her, I don't want to hurt him. I don't want to say anything that will make him feel uneasy. We're going to be faithful to the word of God. On the one hand, we avoid wanting to knock the wife, wanting to whip anybody with the word of God deliberately to make them sad.
1: On
0: the other hand, if the word of God is saying something that is correcting the husband or correcting the wife, we're going to exhort one another with wisdom, with love. But exhort one another daily, while it is called today, lest any of you in the family be hardened through the deceitfulness of sin. S, support one another.
1: S, not in
0: First Thessalonians chapter 5, verse 14. Now we exhort you, brethren, and warn them that are unruly. Comfort the feeble-minded, support the weak, be patient toward all men.
1: Now,
0: times you'll find maybe your husband is weak. I'm not talking about being weak and committing sin. It may be that she is sick. Or it may be that it's just weak emotionally. Something happened in the office and he came back home. He has lost his appetite. The man is discouraged. Obviously, the way he's carrying himself and the way he takes this one and he drops it. And then he goes to that other room and he doesn't stay there. And he takes the Bible, he opens it, he reads, and then he opens another page. It's not coordinated, it's weak. Something is happening to him. The wife will not just say, well, this is your terrible time, this is my happy time. My friends, I want to attend to. I've given an appointment to some sisters. In the church, they are coming to see me. I don't have time for this weak man. They will support him at that time. He needs your support at that time. It may be the wife that needs encouragement. You know, sometimes the wife is sick physically. And then, sister, how are you? Well, you know, it's because of this sickness I'm so weak. In fact, you go to the kitchen. Do you mean that because you're sick now, nobody will eat in the house? You better get up and brace up yourself. If women know their duty, you are not going to tell me you are so sick, you are not going to cook for me.
1: You
0: support the weak at that time. What hinders you yourself, the husband, going to the kitchen? Don't you know how to put on the stove? Is it so difficult putting the water on the stove? Is it so difficult that you're stirring that thing until it becomes, you know, what you want to eat? Is it so difficult the food is there, the soup is there to put it and warm it? And if you have all these gadgets, microwave and everything, that makes life easy. You can do it also. And at the time when the wife is weak, that is when we support one another. Submit one to another. We're looking at Ephesians chapter 5, verse 21. Submitting yourselves one to another in the fear of God. The Lord is telling us that actually, when we say that we're children of God, we're saved and we're sanctified, and now He has made us holy, there will be that practical holiness spelled out in the home. I come to point number 3, and this is humility on the highway of holiness. Humility on the highway of holiness. We're looking at Philippians chapter 2. I'm looking at it from verse 3. Let nothing be done through strife or vainglory, but in lowliness of mind, let each esteem other better than themselves. And especially we need to be very careful how we deal with one another in the church. Sometimes we who are leaders, we need to be very careful. Sometimes the workers are doing their best. Their best may not be as perfect as we expected, but they're doing their best. And then we criticize everything that is done, and then it generates strife among the people of God. But as much as possible, holiness will make us to deal with one another, relate with one another, that there will be no vainglory. And then you are not going to be saying, you people, you are not doing your best. Look at me. I am your leader. And I'm doing this and doing that. And then pride will come in. And vainglory that you are boasting and bragging for your achievement. We come at the same table. I thank God for what you are doing. You thank God for what I'm doing.
1: But
0: you
1: mean I want to look
0: not every man on his own things, but every man also on the things of others. Let this mind be in you, which was also in Christ Jesus, who being in the form of God, thought it not robbery to be equal with God, but made himself of no reputation, and took upon him the form of a servant, and was made in the likeness of men.
1: We're told in verse 8,
0: and being found in fashion as a man, he humbled himself and became obedient unto death, even the death of the cross. The example of the Lord Jesus Christ is given to us as a model that we ought to be humble. And if we're given opportunity to serve the Lord, we serve like servants, like the Lord Jesus Christ did. In fact, it tells us the evidence of our salvation. The evidence of our salvation is this humility in Matthew chapter 18, verses 3 and 4. Verily I say unto you, except ye be converted and become as little children, ye shall not enter into the kingdom of heaven. Whosoever therefore shall humble himself as this little child, the same is the greatest, is greatest in the kingdom of heaven. In fact, as great as God is, as high as the Lord is, he respects, he honors, and he looks at the people that are lowly and the people that are humble.
1: Isaiah 57,
0: I'm reading from verse 15. For thus says the high and the lofty one that inhabiteth eternity, whose name is holy. I dwell in the high and holy place, and with him also that is of a contrite and humble spirit, to revive the spirit of the humble. And to revive the heart of the contrite
1: ones. po wiwe poton nado ren gbigbo wiwe no leton zeta kolo nado ren era vojo no leton zeta.
0: I know sometimes my dear brothers, please I want to appeal to you, don't mind my illustration please. You know sometimes I can make the same mistake too.
1: Minjale mechele mi metotodo mi mesun me nyonchele nyesun gamba nu shiwale nkoton na koje do megwe.
0: That you know, our leaders, as a coordinator, you know, sometimes I make similar mistakes too. I see something that, you know, that ought not to be there.
1: And
0: people are honest, and people are mistakenly, that thing has happened. And then we come to the pulpit, and then we might talk to the ushers, or talk to the choir, or maybe we talk to the security people, or talk to the women, and then we lash everybody. Or maybe it's a particular brother or sister. You don't understand what happens to everybody. Sometimes somebody is having running stomach. And in the middle of your preaching, he stands up or she stands up and is running to the toilet. And you think she's doing that to hurt you. You think she's doing that to kind of dishonor you and belittle you. She doesn't respect me as a leader in this church. And then we mistakenly just lash them. Any opportunity we have.
1: My
0: brothers and sisters, we should stop all those things. We're looking at Micah chapter 6, verse 8. Show thee, O man, what is good, and what does the Lord require of thee, but to do justly, and to love mercy, and to walk humbly with thy God.
1: John 3:25.
0: Then there arose a question between some of John's disciples and the Jews about purifying. And they came unto John and said unto him, Rabbi, he that was with thee beyond Jordan, to whom thou bearest witness, behold, the same baptizeth, and all men come to him.
1: But you are John the Bodo, Labi, may what they were about it on a.
0: And John answered and said, a man can receive nothing except it be given him from heaven. You know, sometimes envy and jealousy can develop. He was a zonal leader under me. And now they have given him a district. In fact, If the group coordinator had told me, spoken to me, I don't know whether I would have allowed him, because you know every time he teaches her the scripture and I give him 30 minutes, he goes beyond and spends 40 minutes. Every time I give him chance to do anything in our district, I don't like his attitude. The group coordinator told me, I don't think I would allow that in this place, but in any case, it's there now. And now it's in that new group, in that new district. And the district there, people are going there, and they're giving testimony, and the thing is growing. Somebody came to you and said, hey, brother, praise the Lord, you're a good teacher, you're a good leader.
1: But
0: And one of your people that you raised up here, one of you know that zonal leader that you used to involve in the teachings of the scripture, you have developed him. And he has grown very much. In fact, his district now, it started with about 200. And we are hearing that it's more than 300 now.
1: Dokpoto agbejisin ngoto tweleme da kun do filebo bo kun do bo ba kun din vie lode belle le nyo do e be poto gbeto fode po din vie ye fode kanwe ko eto me kun eto nu kon yi
0: and your own is still about 272
1: but ye be poto fode.
0: And then you then say, what are you talking about? All those people that they are just gathering together, is it just to be sugar coated in the mouth? Are they all born again? Are they not just there, all those refrains that they just gather there? Are they serious people? Why are you saying that? Are you trying to belittle him? Are you jealous? No man can have anything except be giving him of the Lord. The Lord has appointed him there, and the Lord has given him that chance. And the Lord is also affirming and confirming his ministry. That's why we need to relate with one another, so that there will be humility manifested in our midst. Ye yourself bear me witness that I said I am not the Christ, but that I am sent before him. He that has the bride is the bridegroom, but the friend of the bridegroom which standeth and heareth him rejoiceth greatly because of the bridegroom's voice. This my joy therefore is fulfilled. He must increase, but I must decrease. He must increase and I must decrease. That's the kind of humility that the Lord is calling us to, and we're going to manifest it in Jesus' name. Colossians chapter 3 verse 12. Return therefore as the elect of God, holy and beloved, by wells of mercies and kindness, humbleness of mind. Don't be exalted in your mind. Don't be lifted up in your mind. I don't feel that you're above everybody. You know everything more than everybody. You know, whatever we know, there's an area that you don't know that other people know. Put on humbleness of mind, meekness, long suffering, forbearing one another, and forgiving one another. If any man have a quarrel against any, have a disagreement against any, even as Christ forgave you, so also do ye. Above all these things, put on charity, which is the bond of perfectness. And let the peace of God rule in your hearts, to the which also ye are called in one body, and be ye thankful. Let the word of Christ dwell in you richly, in all wisdom, teaching and admonishing one another in psalms and hymns and spiritual songs, singing with grace in your hearts to the Lord. And whatsoever ye do, in word or deed, do all in the name of the Lord Jesus, giving thanks to God and the Father by him.
1: Colossians kona minozo to ora wiwe me to ora pa to me kro to ora gbono me mino yi ojo mi ondo jiran to ara mi to merla okuno nde pupure mi to bi basito oko me ka vito wiwa me mino basi popo to yin jesu okuno to me bono dope
0: kwa jiwe we is giving us. The Lord has brought us to this retreat and the Lord has really blessed us. I said the Lord has blessed us. And I pray that the experience the Lord has given us, we will retain it in Jesus' name. Let's rise up and talk to the Lord in prayer.
1: And this
0: good thing the Lord has done for us, that He has given us.
1: We're
0: not going to play with it. We're not going to joke with it. We're not going to throw it away. The Lord has blessed us. We're going to keep the blessing of the Lord. Our hands will be holy. Our hearts will be holy. There will be holiness in our home. There will be humility as we go on the highway of holiness. Make a commitment to the Lord. All the blessings the Lord has given you during this retreat. Salvation, sanctification, holiness, healing, Holy Ghost baptism. And all the provisions and answers to prayer, we're going to keep it. And then our hearts will remain holy. Our hands will remain holy. And there'll be holiness in our family. There'll be humility as well as we're going through life. In Jesus' name we pray. Heavenly Father, we thank you because of your love for your people. Thank you for the great things, the good things you have done for every one of us. We pray your blessing will be permanent in every one of our lives in Jesus' name. We pray,
1: O
0: Lord, this experience of holiness without which no man shall see the Lord will remain permanent in every one of our lives in Jesus' name. We pray, those of us who are not waking to the realization of what you have done for us before, we are awake right now. And this holiness will be practical and real in every one of our lives in Jesus' name. Our light will so shine. In all the places that we go, and men will see our good works, our good words, our good life, good practical holiness, and they will bring glory to the Heavenly Father in Jesus' name. We pray that all the needs in our families, all the needs in our personal lives, all the needs in our local churches, all the needs in the church,
1: we're
0: brought before you. We know that you have granted us the answer. You have blessed us. And we're going to retain your blessing in Jesus' name. Let your hand of protection be upon your people. And as we go back home, help us, Lord. We keep on enjoying the grace of God in our lives. The past is gone. The present will not tie us now. We're moving on to the future. And your blessings will follow us all through our lives, and then we'll live forever with you in heaven. Thank you, Lord, because we know you have answered. In Jesus' name we pray. God bless every one of you. May the blessing of the Lord be permanent in your life.
1: Joining Dunan the Coco Mito, Dunan Joton, Nidu of the Bezam Mitome, to Jesu in
2: Let us pray. Heavenly Father, we thank you for the privilege of coming before you to study your word. Thank you, Lord, because your spirit is present here with us. And we know with the presence of your spirit, we can get the depths of the revelation of your word to us. We are praying, O Lord, that tonight you reveal your very mind to every one of us, so we'll be ready for the coming of the Lord in Jesus' name. We pray, Lord, that as we go into your word, the Spirit will take this word and apply it to every heart in Jesus' name. Be with us, Lord, and help us to be ready and prepared for the coming of the Lord. In Jesus' name we pray. Tonight we're looking at the Bible at Luke chapter 21, looking at it from verse 28.

0: Likewise ye, when ye see these things come to pass, know ye that the kingdom of God is near at hand. Verily I say unto you, this generation shall not pass away till all be fulfilled. Heaven and earth shall pass away, but my word shall not pass away.
1: And
0: take it yourselves, lest at any time your hearts be overcharged with surfeiting and drunkenness and cares of this life, and so that day come upon you unawares. For as it's near shall it come on all them that dwell on the face of the whole earth.
1: Watch
0: ye therefore, and pray always, that she may be accounted worthy to escape all these sins that shall come to pass, and to stand before the Son of Man. The passage I've read to you was spoken by the Lord Jesus Christ himself. And from the description of the Lord Jesus Christ and the revelation of the Spirit of God of these last days,
1: we know
0: it will require something very serious for you to be able to get ready for the coming of the Lord. And for you to be able to survive the things that are happening in these last days, we need grace. We need faith in the Lord. And we need resolute determination to survive, even physically, in the world in which we are living now. And for anyone, a member of the church, to survive because of the many inroads that have been made by false doctrine and the pressures being exerted by false prophets here and there.
1: It will be rooted,
0: being grounded in the word of God and in the truth of the scriptures. In Luke chapter 18, reading from verse
1: 8,
0: I tell you that he will avenge them speedily. Nevertheless, when the Son of Man cometh, shall he find faith on the earth? That will tell you already that when the Lord Jesus Christ will come, it's not only that love will grow cold, and it's not only that faith will be decreasing. All the things associated with faith and love will be evaporating, going away from the lives of people. That's why the Lord is giving us this message. If you're going to survive in the last days, you need to get yourself ready. I'm reading from Matthew chapter 24, verse 1. And Jesus went out and departed from the temple. And his disciples came to him for to show him the buildings of the temple. And Jesus said unto them, see ye not all these things? Verily I say unto you, there shall not be left here one stone upon another that shall not be thrown down.
1: Jesus ato jagboru iso temple me nu kloto eto leso wai de nado to dido temple le to le hie sigba iwo gbon bodo hlan ye damo mi manamo nu ha ele po nu gbo yen do hlan mi ye ma to na jo zanu do po dai to awetoji e ye ma na holi ayi.
0: It's telling us that at the time of the end, it will be a time of destruction. And then we're told in verse 3, as he sat upon the Mount of Olives, the disciples came unto him privately, saying, tell us, when shall these things be? What

0: shall be the sign of thy coming and of the end of the world.
1: You
0: see, they were asking three questions there. All the things were telling us the destruction of the temple. When shall that be? When shall these things be? Number two, what shall be the sign of your coming? You've told us over and over, you are coming again. What are the signs which you're looking for? And then what shall be the sign of the end of the world? The end of the dispensation in which we're living now. What will be the time of the end of the world? The signs of the end of the world. And Jesus answered and said unto them, take heed that no man deceive you. Because at the time of the end, it will be at the time of deception. And the time of deception is a dangerous time. And many people are going to be deceived. They're going to be deceived thinking they are ready when they are not ready.
1: There
0: are going to be many false prophets. That's why the Lord said, at the time of the end, will be the time of deception. And then he tells us in verse 5, for many shall come in my name, saying, I'm Christ, and shall deceive many. Would you know that at the time of the end, there will be people that will be so bold and so audacious to say, I am the Christ? You think that if anybody shows up now and he says, I'm the Christ, that nobody will listen? Of course, people are going to listen. And because many people are going to yield to deception of the last days. And then he says in verse 6, and you shall hear of wars and rumors of wars. See that ye be not troubled, for all these things must come to pass, but the end is not yet.
1: Nation
0: shall rise against nation, and kingdom against kingdom. And there shall be famines and pestilences and earthquakes and in diverse places. All these are the beginning of sorrows. And then the Lord tells us that the time of the end, that is the last days, will be a time of suffering. And then he tells us other things that will be happening, that unprecedented persecution will arise. Verse 9, then shall they deliver you up to be afflicted, and shall kill you, and you shall be hated of all nations for my name's sake.
1: What
0: if you are hated for some doctrine? What if you are hated for the church you go, a Bible church? Understand that at such a time, when the Lord is about to come, the persecution will be on the increase. Verse 10, it says, then shall many be offended, and shall betray one another, and shall hate one another. Look at verse 12, very important for you and for me. It tells us, and because iniquity shall abound, the love of many shall wax cold. That's the reason we say we're living in dangerous times. Indeed. Many people are going to be confused, and many people are going to say, living a strict life, after all, many people have gone to the other side.
1: o mesusi wa ina gura ka na o mesu ena ti do ka guru neta do yan do medele susu le ko yi e ko klo e ba e ko do ya wa we toji dindale.
2: And then the question on the lips of many people will be, do you mean that the majority of people are going to get to hell?
1: O kan bi ena ti do nu me na o mesusu ena be mi to do mesusu ya wa we toji na be me ko na yo lo so me ya.
2: All these other great people, all these other popular people, all these rejoicing Christians who are rejoicing in their religion, are they all going to go to hell?
1: Be me to aya jele Christian gbogbo le yo me to gbedu le susu le be yo me po when I lo so me ya.
2: Is it only these few people that believe holiness, righteousness, sanctification, sanctified life, are they the only people that will make it to heaven?
1: Be o me pe vi e yo dodo sile wa la wiwe o ki klo wi ayi ka tan be yo me pe vi le cho when me na yo lo me ya.
2: That's when confession will come.
1: When we e wuru na bi e me.
2: And then many people are going to be sliding back. After all, since the majority of believers are doing the evil thing, why don't you join them?
1: After
2: all, I don't think that all these people will perish and go to hell. And then the Lord tells us something very important you need to underline in your Bible. Let it be written on the tables of your heart.
1: But
2: he that shall endure unto the end, the same shall be saved. That is, as iniquity is abounding, there are people that are still going to sin, and those are the people that are going to make it to heaven. But
1: that's
2: the reason you are making up your mind as you come to the study tonight, and as you listen to this word of God, to be able to survive in these last days. Survival in the last days.
1: And
2: divide the study to three parts. Number one, spiritual conditions in the last days. Spiritual conditions in the last days. Number two, surviving Christians in the last days. Then number three, standing conquerors of the last days. Let's go back to number one. Spiritual conditions in the last days. As we're asking yourself, and we need to be wise in this matter. I need to look at the signs that the Lord Jesus Christ has given. And then you're asking yourself, what will the signs be? What will it be at the time of the end when the Lord Jesus Christ is about to come? What are the things that will be happening in various churches, in various cities, in various communities, in various countries, in various nations? It tells us in Matthew chapter 24 from verse
1: 36.
2: Of that day and hour knoweth no man, no, not the angels of heaven, but my Father only.
1: And
2: you know there are people that follow sensational religion. When somebody rises up and he says, I know the day, I know the time, and I know the year when the Lord will come, people will rush there. And did you not understand, or did you not want to follow the words of the Lord Jesus Christ, who said, of that day and of that hour knoweth no man, no, not the angels of heaven, but my Father only. Verse 37. But as the days of Noah were, so shall also the coming of the Son of Man be.
1: First,
2: in the days that were before the flood, they were eating and drinking, marrying and giving in marriage, until the day that Noah entered into the ark, and knew not until the flood came and took them all away. So shall also the coming of the Son of Man be.
1: Nadi to asanele meheti to singigo la nukonye to duduboto nunu bosato alawule bosato nina to alawule me kaka jaza egbe no ebia ohume yema sonyu e kaka o singigo zowa bokula yo mekoyi mokre wiwa ovigbe toto nanoga.
2: He said it will be characterized by many things.
1: Ela nususule wena to jijia to wela nu.
2: It will be characterized by wanton living.
1: Amo media na gona kweza adonwe.
2: And by sexual pursuits. And many church goers will be preoccupied with what to eat and what to drink. And what to wear and who to marry. And they will forget about their readiness or preparation for heaven. Today, many so-called believers are giving their time and talent to the cares of the world. They are not caring for the readiness they ought to be prepared for heaven, for eternity. The Lord's coming is very near, and yet many people are not ready. For many, their prayers are mainly concentrated on marriage or some material pursuit.
1: Every
2: angle around you, you'll find the sin that is pervasively spreading around you. False doctrine. Many people that stood on the truth of the scriptures many years ago, they no longer continue to stick to the scriptures.
1: Now
2: they're exposed to false doctrine and false teachers, and they're following after them. And yet, for anybody to survive in these last days, you must make real determination and purpose of heart.
1: We're
2: reading from Luke chapter 17 from verse 26. And as it was in the days of Noah, so shall it be also in the days of the Son of Man. They did eat, they drank, they married wives, they were given in marriage until the day that Noah entered into the ark. And a flood came and destroyed them all. Likewise also, as it was in the days of Lot, they did eat, they drank, they bought, and they sold, and they planted, and they builded. But the same day that Lot went out of Sodom, it rained fire and brimstone from heaven and destroyed them all. Even so, even thus shall it be in the days when the Son of Man is revealed. In that day, he which shall be upon housetop and his top in the house, let him not come down to take it away. And he that is in the field, let him likewise not return back. Remember, Lord's wife. You know, there are people that are very strong on internal security. They're strong on their personal opinion, on their false doctrine. Once saved, you are forever saved. That's what they say. Everyone that has raised up his hand in a crusade, in a conference, in a retreat, in a church meeting, in an evangelistic meeting, if you raised up your hand, you believe on the Lord Jesus Christ, heaven is definite and sure for you. But Jesus said no. Remember Lord's wife. And Jesus said, there is no eternal security for the people that draw back. For the people that look back. For the people that backslide. Remember Lord's wife. If those are the words of Jesus, you wonder why many people, many preachers are still deceiving people, telling them, once you are saved, you are forever
1: saved.
2: It's not so. Jesus said that if you look back, if you turn back, you'll perish in backsliding. In Mark chapter 13, verse 19. For in those days shall be affliction, such as was not from the beginning of the creation which God created unto this time, neither shall be. And except that the Lord had shortened those days, no flesh shall be saved.
1: But
2: for the elect's sake, whom he has chosen, he has shortened the days. And then, if any man shall say to you, lo, here is Christ, or lo, he is there, believe him not.
1: Or
2: representatives of Christ, they're somewhere, they're working miracles, they're doing this, they're doing that. The Lord said, don't believe them. For false Christ and false prophets shall rise and shall show signs and wonders to seduce, if it were possible, even the elect. But take ye heed, behold, I have foretold you all things.
1: Na Christi lalo no lepo, ya wega lalo no lepo, na fombo na yokia, lepo nuja u lepo, ya somo, enye so gany wiwa, na doklo, mecha chale, losu, chiba, na minik pa yego, po, nyeko dol, onuhe, onu lepo, na minda yi.
2: Sometimes you are surprised, some people that come to study the Bible with us regularly. And they hear all these warnings. False prophets are there on every street. And they
1: say,
2: false prophets are there distributing leaflets. False prophets are there making announcements of conferences and meetings. Don't go there. Don't be deceived. You'll be surprised there are still some people that was stray away. Because they do not understand, it is for their soul's safety and security. In 1 Timothy chapter 4, verses 1 and 2. Now the Spirit speaketh expressly, that in the latter times, some shall depart from the faith. And they'll be giving heed to seducing spirits and doctrines of devils. Speaking lies in hypocrisy, having their conscience seared with a hot iron. There are some people, many people that have fallen that said in the past, me, I can never fall. I can never go astray. I can never backslide. I can never leave the truth.
1: Anywhere
2: I am, if it remains 1 minute, 1 hour before I backslide, I will die. God will take my life away. I know I will never backslide. Some of them are backsliding. Don't be so sure of yourself. We're told in 2 Timothy chapter 3, reading from verse 1. This know also that in the last days perilous times shall come. For men shall be lovers of their own selves. The only thing they consider what will be to their advantage. They may jump on other people, hurt other people, destroy other people, just to have their personal gain. Men shall be lovers of their own selves, covetous, boasters, proud, blasphemers, disobedient to parents, unthankful, unholy.
1: He
2: tells us that disobedience to parents is not a fashion, it's not because of modern times, it's a sign of the last days. And then he says, without natural affection, haven't you heard of people, of women that will give birth to children and throw the children away? We read it in the papers. They do not have the natural affection anymore for their children. And these are the signs of the last days, truth breakers, that is, those who break the covenant of marriage.
1: They're
2: married and they remain unfaithful to their husband.
1: They
2: marry the unfaithful to their wives. And they'll be carrying on illicit, illegal relationship, secret relationship that the husband will not know, that the wife will not know. And yet they'll claim to be born again. That's what they say.
1: They
2: are even members of a good church. That's what they say. And they say that, you know, they're even workers in their churches. That's what they say. And yet it says they are covenant breakers, they're truth breakers. And then it says they're false accusers, incontinent, fierce, that means they're violent. They're fierce and they're despisers of those that are good. They are traitors, they are heady, they are high-minded, they are lovers of pleasures more than lovers of God. They have a form of godliness and they deny the power thereof from such turn away. Verse 7, it says they are ever learning and never able to come to the knowledge of the truth. If you ask them, do you go to any good church at all? Yes, they do. They are ever learning and yet they have not been born again. They are ever learning but they have not done restitution. They are ever learning but there's no righteousness. They are ever learning but there's no honesty.
1: They
2: are ever learning and never able to come to the knowledge of the truth. From such, turn away. Second Timothy chapter 4, reading from verse 3.
1: Timothy,
2: but after their own laws, they shall heap up to themselves teachers having itching ears, and they shall turn away their ears from the truth, and shall be turned unto fables.
1: Amos chapter 8,
2: I'm reading from verse 11. Behold, the days come, says the Lord God, I will send a famine in the land, not a famine of bread, nor a thirst for water, but of hearing the words of the Lord. The last days, churches are multiplying. But the study of the Bible is cursed, it's rare. That's what we're reading in that verse 11. Look at that again. Behold, the days come, and those days have come already, says the Lord God, that I will send a famine in the land, not a famine of bread, nor a thirst for water, but of hearing the words of the Lord. And it shall wander from sea to sea, and from the north even to the east. They shall run to and fro to seek the word of the Lord, and shall not find it. If you are coming here to the Bible study and you are hearing the word of God, you ought to rejoice, you ought to be glad, you ought to be grateful to the Lord, thankful to the Lord, appreciative for what you are hearing.
1: Although
2: there are many places that people go on Sunday, they do not hear the real word of God, the totality of the word of God. They may drum and dance. They may speak in tongues and prophesy. They may deceive themselves and preach and put out some false prophecies, but the real teaching of the word of God is missing. Verse 13, shall the fair virgins and the young men faint for thirst?
1: Many
2: are going to be deceived and many are going to depart from the truth. 2 Thessalonians chapter 2, reading from verse 3, let no man deceive you by any means, for that day shall not come until there be a falling away first, and that man of sin be revealed, the son of perdition. Can I just summarize it for you this way? As we look at the times of the last days, number one, there will be the departure from the truth. Number two, denial of the truth with a capital T, that's Christ. Number three, denigration of the truth bearers. Denigration, that means belittling them, ridiculing them, putting them aside. Putting them to the background. They say, well, those people, they only teach doctrine. They only teach Bible, Bible, Bible. There's no joy there. There's no worship there. There's no dancing there. And they don't enjoy worship. Only Bible, Bible, Bible. Denigration of truth bearers. Number four, decline of the love for the truth. Number five, deception by trusted preachers. Number six, destruction of the foundation of truth. Number seven, diversion from the centrality of the truth. In these last days, whatever may come at you, whatever temptation, and whatever may be the challenge, you'll be able to stand, and we will stand in Jesus' name. We're going to point number two, surviving Christians in the last days. What will it take for the people of God to be able to survive? This
1: is
2: what it will take. Let's read from Daniel chapter 1, from verse
1: 8.
2: But Daniel purposed in his heart that he will not defile himself or the portion of the king's meat. It means you are going to have a purpose of heart that come what may, whatever the cost. They'll so make fun of you that if you're not careful, you almost give up the faith. But don't give up. Who are the Christians that will survive in these last days? They are the people who, like him, continue in obedience. They continue in the faith. They continue in holiness, whatever the cost may be. If Shadrach, Meshach, and Abednego could stand, you can stand, and we're going to stand in Jesus' name. Daniel chapter
1: 3,
2: I'm reading from verse
1: 13.
2: Then Nebuchadnezzar, in his rage and fury, commanded to bring Shadrach, Meshach, and Abednego. Then they brought these men before the king. Nebuchadnezzar spake and said unto them, is it true, O Shadrach, Meshach, and Abednego? Do not ye serve my gods, nor worship the golden image which I have set up?
1: Ready
2: at what time ye hear the sound of the cornet, the flute and the harp and the sackbut and the psaltery and dulcimer and all kinds of music, he fall down and worship the image which I have set up, well, then I'll release you.
1: Divye eimi ule ni awukule no do to jahe jimi se nundi do afivan loton okete ajale vangbe lele hajinu okanokpo hajinu hiropo mkanko hajinu lekpo ton mikchion ayi bolitaina obochua
2: lehenye. Pardon you for not doing it urgently and immediately and the first time, but if you worship not, you shall be cast the same hour into the midst of a burning fiery furnace. And who is such God that shall deliver you out of my hands? Nebuchadnezzar knew that these were people of God, children of God. He knew that it was because of their conviction. It wasn't because of pride. It wasn't because of rebellion. It wasn't because they were not naughty to be good citizens. It was because they had conviction. If you are born again, you're not rude in your place of work. You're not impolite in your place of work. You're not deliberately rebellious and obviously openly antagonistic to what they're
1: doing.
2: But when it touches your faith, when it touches the doctrines of the Bible, when it touches your conviction in the word of the Lord, when anything will fight against you because of where you stand, not because you are stealing their things, just because you have a conviction you are defending, then you have to
1: stand.
2: Let's see the answer that Shadrach, Meshach, and Abednego gave unto Nebuchadnezzar. Shadrach, Meshach, and Abednego answered and said to the king, O Nebuchadnezzar, we are not careful to answer thee in this matter.
1: Did you see how they answered?
2: They just went straight to the point. They didn't follow the, you know what, the other magicians and other people say, oh, king, live forever. All those preambles, they cut it up. We're not careful to answer in this matter. If it be so, our God, whom we serve, is able to deliver us from the burning fiery furnace, and he will deliver us out of the hand, O king. But if not, what a challenge to you and to me.
1: And
2: there are many people that are saying, well, I'm coming to this church. If God will give me children, that will be all right. If he doesn't give me, I'll go to where they're manufacturing children. That's not faith. That's not confidence in God. It means you are not standing because of some doctrine. You're not standing because you are preparing for heaven. You're still saying, if God does this for me, okay. If he doesn't do it, I'll find my way. But they said, God can deliver us. But if he chooses not to deliver us, and you throw us into the fire, and we die. Who is not going to die? Are we going to live in this world forever? Oh, somebody will die one day. Even our forefathers, Abraham, Isaac, and Jacob, they are dead. Moses and Joshua, Elijah, and all the rest of them, they have gone. And David, even the great king, and Solomon, his son, all of them have gone. If he chooses not to deliver us, sometimes to die in the sea, sometimes to die in the river, sometimes to die in the fire. If he chooses not to deliver us, no problem, no big deal. We're still going to serve our God, and we're not going to worship your idol. What a challenge to the believers today. That you are telling the Lord, oh Lord, I'm going to serve you. I want you to bless me. I want you to do this for me and do this for me. But even if it's not done the moment I wanted it to be done, I'm still going to keep on serving the Lord. And then we're told that in verse 19, then was Nebuchadnezzar full of fury, and the form of his visage was changed against Shadrach, Meshach, and Abednego. Therefore he spake and commanded that they should heat the furnace once 7 times more than it was wont to be heated. And he commanded the most mighty men that were in the army to bind Shadrach, Meshach, and Abednego, and to cast them into the burning fiery furnace. And these men, they didn't run away. They didn't say, we thought God was going to deliver us. We called on his name, and he
1: didn't
2: show up. And they didn't apologize to Nebuchadnezzar. How many people are apologizing for the restitution they have made? For the stand they have taken. For
1: now,
2: the righteous life they are living.
1: For
2: the fact they are not going to compromise in the place of work. And when some of those people begin to persecute them, then they go to them, begging their persecutors, begging Nebuchadnezzar. We didn't know it would be like this. We didn't know that God will not show up. We didn't know that he will not perform a miracle to deliver us. We're very sorry. Never, never. You never capitulate to the enemies of the truth. Or to the false prophets. Jesus never begged the Pharisees and the Sadducees. If we are followers of the Lord Jesus Christ, we don't beg messengers of the devil. Verse 21, these men in their coats and hosen and their hats and their other garments and were cast into the midst of the burning fiery furnace, therefore because the king's commandment was urgent and the furnace exceeding hot, the flame of the fire slew those men that took up Shadrach, Meshach, and Abednego.
1: And
2: these three men, Shadrach, Meshach, and Abednego, fell down bound into the midst of the burning fiery furnace. Then Nebuchadnezzar, the king, was astonished and rose up in haste and spake and said unto his counselors, did we not cast three men bound into the midst of the fire? They answered and said unto him, unto the king, true king.
1: He answered and said,
2: lo, I see four men loose walking in the midst of the fire, and they have no hurt, and the form of the fourth is like who?
1: Tell
2: me out loud. He will not leave us alone. I said he will not leave us alone. The greatest suffering you can suffer is suffering for Christ.
1: We're
2: told that the form of the fourth one is like the Son of God.
1: Then
2: Nebuchadnezzar came near the mouth of the burning fiery furnace and spake and said, Shadrach, Meshach, and Abednego, ye servants of the Most High God.
1: You
2: now realize.
1: Those
2: who don't compromise. Those are the servants and the children of the Most High God. Then he said, come forth and come hither. Then Shadrach, Meshach, and Abednego came forth from the forth out of the midst of the fire. And the princes and the governors and the captains and the king's counselors being gathered together saw these men upon whose bodies the fire had no power. Nor was an ear of their head singed. Neither was their coats changed, nor the smell of the fire pass upon them. And that's what God will do for those who are taking their stand. In Psalm 112, reading from verse 6. He shall not be moved forever. The righteous shall be in everlasting remembrance. He shall not be afraid of evil tidings. His heart is fixed, trusting in the Lord. Those are the people that are going to make it at the time of the rapture. He shall not be afraid until he sees desire upon his enemies.
1: The
2: Lord is telling us to stand. We're going to stand.
1: I
2: said we're going to stand.
1: In
2: Philippians chapter 2, I'm reading from verse 12.
1: Philippians
2: chapter 2, I'm reading from verse
1: 12.
2: It tells us, wherefore, my beloved, as ye have always obeyed, not in my presence only, but now much more in my absence, walk out your own salvation with fear and trembling. For it is God which worketh in you, yet you still have a part to play, both to will and to do of his good pleasure.
1: Do all
2: things without murmurings and disputings. Verse 15, it says that ye may be blameless and harmless, the sons of God without rebuke, in the midst of a crooked and perverse nation, among whom ye shine as lights in the world. Holding forth the word of life, that I may rejoice in the day of Christ, that I have not run in vain, nor labored in vain. In Philippians chapter 4, I'm reading from verse 5. Let your moderation be known to all men. The Lord is at hand. Be careful for nothing, be anxious for nothing, be worried for nothing. But in everything by prayer and supplication with thanksgiving, let your request be made known unto God.
1: And
2: the peace of God, which passeth all understanding, shall keep your hearts and minds through Christ Jesus. Finally, my brethren, here is what we're to do. Whatsoever things are true, whatsoever things are honest, whatsoever things are just, and whatsoever things are pure, whatsoever things are lovely, whatsoever things of good report, if there be any virtue, if there be any praise, think on these things. Look at verse 9. Those things which ye have both learnt and received and heard and seen in me, do, and the God of peace shall be with you. The Lord is telling us that we need to make an effort. There are some things we need to do if we're going to stay true and faithful in conviction until the final day.
1: What
2: are they? Number one, purpose of heart. We must have purpose of heart. Before you go to the office, make up your mind. Before you go to see those in-laws, make up your mind. And before this end of December, Christmas time, you know what people are going to do? You know what they are going to invite you to? Make up your mind. Have a purpose of heart. That old boyfriend, before he comes to visit you, or before you look at anything coming from him, make up your mind, purpose of heart. Number 2, purity of heart. Number 3, passion for holiness. You're going to have passion for holiness. You desire it. You pursue it. And you have it in your life, and you practice it in your lifestyle. Number four, priority of humility. The proud will not make it. The boasters will not make it. Those who are bragging will not make it.
1: Number
2: five, patience in hardship. Times of persecution, those are hard times. Times when people ridicule you, those are hard times. Times when you are doing good and people are turning it upside down, those are hard times. And if you are going to make it at time of the rapture, you are going to have patience in hardship. Number six, perseverance in honesty. Then number seven is preservation of hope. Then number eight is pursuit of heaven. And I will not give up, and I will not look back. I will not go back to my vomit. I will not go back to an easy life. I'm going to keep on standing. Those are the people that are going to make it. And I pray that you will make it. I come to point number three, standing conquerors of the last day.
1: It's
2: standing conquerors of the last days. In Ephesians chapter 6, I'm reading from verse 10. Finally, my brethren, be strong in the Lord and in the power of his might. Put on the whole armor of God, that she may be able to stand against the wiles of the devil. For we wrestle not against flesh and blood, but against principalities and against powers, against rulers of the darkness of this world, against spiritual wickedness in high places. Wherefore, take unto you the whole armor of God, that ye may be able to withstand in the evil day, and having done all to stand. Stand therefore, having your loins girt about with truth, and having on the breastplate of righteousness. And your feet shod with the preparation of the gospel of peace, above all taking the shield of faith, wherewith he shall be able to quench all the fiery darts of the wicked. Take the helmet of salvation and the sword of the Spirit, which is the word of God. Praying always with all prayer and supplication in the Spirit, and watching thereunto with all perseverance and supplication for all saints.
1: First Corinthians chapter 9 verse 26,
2: I therefore so run, not as uncertainly, so fight I, not as one that beateth the air.
1: But I keep
2: under my body. That means you cannot do whatever you want just anytime you want to do it. But I keep under my body and bring it into subjection, lest that by any means, when I preach to others, I myself should be a cast away. How can somebody read this and still be so blindfolded? But I keep under my body and bring it to subjection, lest that by any means, when I have preached to others, I myself should be a cast away.
1: Ti gba yen tonu tun bo so to gbe na gba sa che bo so to yen wa tale ai me do tonu de pepe me we na ye ko do ye ko han me de vole na yen lo su ni kai bi gba da yi.
2: 1 Timothy chapter 6 verse 6.
1: Timothy ti ta o ta chiro po afa chiro po.
2: For godliness with contentment is great gain, for we brought nothing into this world, and it is certain that we can carry nothing out.
1: Ti gba jo ni siku ewe to po pe ko po ale da ho e na mi le ma henu de wa bi ai ho me.
2: And having food and raiment, let us be therewith content. But they that will be rich fall into temptation and a snare, and into many foolish and hurtful laws which drown men in destruction and perdition. The people that want quick money, they want to be very rich. Maybe they want to be personally rich. Or they want the establishment to have more money. Sell this, buy this, and
1: buy.
2: And they want more money. You fall into temptation. When you are in a hurry, too much of a haste to get rich, either as the director there, this is my time as the director here, in this corporation, I want the management to know that

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1: Amo ye bua iso iseme da ye tido iseme da ye tido kulo me shiba difiero ye ko bua iso iseme osa yi ko megbe susu do so wa ye de.
0: But thou, O man of God, flee these things and follow after righteousness, godliness, faith, love, patience, meekness.
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0: Fight the good fight of faith. 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
1: No kwa fundagbe yi seton, yi alado ugbe mando kwezoji, e kon ye ira, kwezoga, bo ye kosa yi gbe, dagbe, tokunde ta, susunukan.
0: Romans chapter 8 verse 35.
1: Lomono ta tiyanton, afogban ton.
0: Who shall separate us from the love of Christ?
1: Men wena kam iso wanyi Christi tongo.
0: Shall tribulation?
1: Homeken.
0: Or distress?
1: Stress,
0: or persecution, or famine,
1: couvert,
0: or nakedness, or peril, or sword. Here is the language of somebody making up his mind, purpose of heart. As it is written, for thy sake, we are killed all the day long, and we are counted as sheep for the slaughter. In all these things, we are more than conquerors through him that loved us. For I am persuaded that neither death nor life, nor angels, nor principalities, nor life, nor powers, nor things present, nor things to come, nor height, nor depth, nor any other creature shall be able to separate us from the love of God, which is in Christ Jesus our Lord.
1: That to
0: be our commitment. Psalm 90, reading in verse 12.
1: So
0: teach us to number our days, that we may apply our hearts to wisdom.
1: Mo ani plan mi do nando ya azami tole na mi ndo mo ayika nuyu eto yi.
0: How do we apply our hearts to wisdom? Psalm 39.
1: Na mi na mo ayika
0: reading from verse 1.
1: Na mi na mo ayika nuyu eto yi do samota gbanton nukwene ya so afo.
0: I said, I will take heed to my ways, that I sin not with my tongue. I will keep my mouth with a bridle while the wicked is before me.
1: Afotita nyendo nyena yi nyena no do ayi alichego na nyenika yo deche do wa oyina yena yi ajado nuche we na meyan ka tito nuko che.
0: While those who are backsliding and they want you to backslide, what they are before you, keep your mouth.
1: We na yo meto ajojo godule by so juro yesu ja godogo we na tito nuko to.
0: I will keep my mouth with a bridle while the wicked is before me. I was dumb with silence. I held my peace even from good, and my sorrow was stirred. My heart was hot within me while I was musing, thinking, meditating on the word of God. The fire burned. Then spake I with my tongue, Lord, make me to know mine end and the measure of my days, what it is, that I may know how frail I am.
1: Yena yi ajado nuche we na me ya katito nukoche yezun umbakme na abani no nye so yi onuche wula so oho dagbeme aufia sache so fun wa aga ayikache umyo to hoche me wenwe na nye to awedo miyo so ji wene nwe nye yi odache to doho okuno hemi nyo odoche wala ojire asache leto let lete nye hemi nando nyo le nye nyo ogbe ogbe glino.
0: And that's how we ought to pray, so that when difficulties come, when challenges come, you will not faint. In 2 Corinthians chapter 4, reading from verse 1. Therefore, seeing we have this ministry, as we have received mercy, we faint not, but we have renounced the hidden things of dishonesty. And those are the people are preparing for the rapture. Hidden that your husband does not know, you forsake them. Hidden behavior that your wife

0: Life does not know about you forsake them. So you can be ready for the rapture. Or going to those other places, you know, after you've come to the fellowship, Sunday worship, whatever here, and then you sneak somewhere. So that you can have some traditional medicine, so you can treat yourself. All those hidden things of dishonesty, that you renounce them, you throw them away, you burn them. And not walking in craftiness, nor handling the word of God deceitfully, but by the manifestation of the truth, commending ourselves to every man's conscience in the sight of God.
1: Verse 16,
0: for which cause we faint not, but though our outward man perish, yet the inward man is renewed day by day. For our light affliction, the persecution we go through, just light affliction, which is but for a moment, worketh for us a far more exceeding and eternal weight of glory. Why we look not at the things which are seen, but are the things which are not seen. But the things which are seen are temporal, but the things which are not seen are eternal.
1: So let me mato nueye mole po adavo nueye ma mole na nueye to mi molewe difieton chiba nueye ma to mi molewe madoko dotan.
0: There were many examples in the Bible of those who stood firm.
1: Meeting that pagia o mesutole to Bible e note gligli.
0: We've seen the example of Daniel, the examples of Shadrach, Meshach, and Abednego, and the examples of many others.
1: Miko mo akpagire Daniel to miko mo akpagire Meshach, Shadrach, Abednego to popolo o mesusu de volega.
0: And the Lord is not telling us that we've seen all that in Hebrews chapter 12, reading from verse 1. Wherefore, seeing we also are compassed about with so great a cloud of witnesses, let us lay aside every weight and the sin which so easily beset us, and let us run with patience the race that is set before us.
1: Be ene o tu sale ye ya so kunde susu ton le do mi pe gadi ehe mi gba mi ni de nu pipin le po do aparo popo ina do e ma si awu na do te do me go po bo so gba mi ni ko me fa do hun alewe sun ye ze do mi nu kan.
0: Looking unto Jesus, the author and the finisher of our faith, who for the joy that was set before him, he endured the cross, despising the shame, and he sat down at the right hand of the throne of God. For consider him that endured such contradiction of sinners against himself, lest ye be wearied and faint in your minds. Not resisted unto blood, striving against sin. What are we to do now? We're told in verse 12, wherefore, lift up the hands which hang down, and the feeble knees, and make straight paths for your feet, lest that which is lame be turned out of the way. And let it rather be healed. Follow peace with all men and holiness, without which no man shall see the Lord. When you do that, immediately, in verse 15, looking diligently, lest any man fail of the grace of God. Lest any root of bitterness springing up trouble you, and thereby many be defiled.
1: Lest
0: there be any fornicator or profane person as Esau, who for one morsel of meat sold his birthright. For ye know how that afterward, when he would have inherited the blessing, he was rejected. For he found no place of repentance, though he sought it carefully with tears.
1: Na galato kavio megbigbedi eso timblo ewa resa gijuhula etonlasu na ndudu ndodo ko na minyue da to godo me wenwe ena ewa jona dugu dona loton yegbe drayi na ema tsogan moteme na dole vajo enyetayi da.
0: The time comes when it becomes too late, but now is the time to move on and conquer. And if you're going to make it at the time of the rapture, you must be a conqueror in these last days. What do you conquer? Number one, you conquer the flesh and its lusts. Number two, you conquer falsehood and looseness. Number three, conquer fear and lying. Number four, conquer the friendship and love of the world. Number five, conquer faithlessness and lukewarmness. Number six, conquer foolishness and licentiousness. Number seven, conquer the little foxes. In Revelation chapter 2, Revelation chapter 2, I'm reading from verse 25. But that which ye have already hold fast till I come. And he that overcometh and keepeth my works unto the end, he to him shall I give power over the nations. And he shall rule them with a rod of iron, as the vessels of a potter shall they be broken to shivers. Even as I received of my Father, and I will give him the morning star. He that has an ear, let him hear what the Spirit says unto the churches. I pray that we'll be overcomers. And that we will overcome, we'll conquer all these things that will hinder many other people in Jesus' name. We're going to rise up on our feet and we're going to pray to the Lord, oh Lord, make me a conqueror. Make me a conqueror. Make me a conqueror.
1: Mina fundo afami tonji bona kode. 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
0: Conqueror over the lusts of the flesh.
1: Awangbato to agbasalaji kula awangtutu agbasalaji kula kodi.
0: The Lord is calling upon you now. The Lord is telling you, here is your chance.
1: Okoto yila tifie. Okoto yila ojiretori otetori.
0: You can stand. You can stand on this unchanging world. The Lord has told you, if you add anything to the world, the plagues will be added unto you. If you take anything away from the word of God, God will take your name out of the book of life.
1: I
0: stand, I'll be free from any punishment. I don't want to add anything to the word of God. Traditional opinion, ecclesiastical opinion, tribal opinion, personal opinion. Lord, I don't want to add anything to the word of God. I don't want to twist the word of God. I don't want to give any excuse. I don't want to justify myself. in doing anything that you condemn. I want to stand on this word of God. And I want my life to be above reproach. Every man that has less hope in him purifies himself, even as Christ is pure. The Lord Jesus can make you pure by his blood today. Jesus also, that he might sanctify the people, suffered without the gate. Let us go forth therefore unto him, bearing his reproach. And his blood will cleanse you and purge you and purify you and sanctify you. And as you keep on depending upon him every day, he'll keep you righteous, he'll keep you holy. So that you will not turn back away from the Lord. And when the Lord shall come, then you will be among the saints of God that will march home with him to glory.

0: 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Your spiritual welfare is our concern.
1: Praise the Lord.
2: Mikpa okluno.
1: I said, praise the Lord.
2: Mikpa okluno.
1: I'm so happy to be with you today.
2: But
1: today, I'm going to make a fool of the devil. In your life, whatever the problem, whatever the sickness, and whatever the oppression, today, we're going to make the devil a fool in your life. And you are going to make a fool of the devil. You will march on the devil. You will stand up in the victory of the Lord. You'll never be the same again. Raise up your hand. I say today, I make a fool of the devil. I stand in my victory. I have my miracle. Father, in the name of Jesus, we thank you today for the glorious day and what a great opportunity that today we come and we're going to make a fool of the devil in every life, spiritually, physically, in every family. Lord, we pray you give your victory to every one of us. Confirm it right now. Thank you, Lord. In Jesus' name we pray. And everybody said, God bless you. You can sit down. Today, I have a message for you. The title is The Touch of Jesus. You see, when Jesus touches you, heaven will come down. The power of the Lord will come down. Everything the devil has done in your life will be totally erased. The touch of Jesus removes the curse of the enemy. The touch of Jesus removes the sickness in your body. The touch of Jesus takes away every bad sin in your life. The touch of Jesus. In Matthew chapter 8, I'm reading from verse 1. When he was come down from the mountain, great multitudes followed him. Just like you are today, a great multitude following after Jesus. Why did they follow Jesus? They needed a touch of Jesus. Why are you here today? Because you need a touch of Jesus. This is the day when the Lord Jesus, in his power, in his supernatural contact, will touch your life. Will touch your body. Will touch your children. Will touch your family. The touch of Jesus. See, there are many people. They did not know why multitudes follow after Jesus. And so they do not have any touch. But you see, it's the touch coming from Jesus that actually performs and works a miracle in your life. The touch of Jesus. In this Matthew Matthew chapter 8.
2: You
1: have seen that Jesus came down from the mountain. He had been teaching them on the mountain. On the mountain he was a teacher. And he gave them a message. And he gave them a sermon. I will refer to that as the sermon on the mount. And that sermon on the mount, when he finished, then he came down from the mountain. What was he to do now? He now came from teaching to miracle. See, there's the time of teaching. We come to the mountain top and we give the message of Christ. And then after the message of Christ, it's time to come down from the mountain of teaching and come to touch your life and touch your body and touch your family and touch your business, and then a miracle comes unto you in verse 2. And behold, there came a leper and worshipped him, saying, Lord, if thou wilt, thou canst make me clean. You can take away my leprosy. You can take away my sickness. And in verse 3, and Jesus put forth his hand and touched him. Jesus put forth his hand and touched him. That's why I'm talking to you today on the touch of Jesus. When he touched him, what happened? Saying, I will be thou clean. And immediately his leprosy was cleansed. When Jesus touches you, at that very moment, at that very minute, a miracle will come to you. Jesus touched him, and immediately the leprosy was cleansed. As I talk about the touch of Jesus, there are three aspects of the touch. Number one, the touch of cleansing. When the hand of the Lord touches you today, as you come to the Lord, you present yourself before the Lord, and the hand of the Lord touches you. Number two, the touch of healing. You see, many sick people came to the Lord. Maybe you don't know this, that the hand of Jesus is a hand of power. The hand of Jesus is a hand of pardon. The hand of Jesus is a hand of purification. The hand of Jesus, the hand of Jesus, is the hand of provision. Five fingers on the hand. And Jesus, when he touches you, is the hand of power. And then he says, I cast out devils by the finger of God. And one of those fingers is the finger of power. And today, the hand of Jesus will touch you. There will be power manifested in your life in Jesus' name. The finger of pardon. When the hand of Jesus touches you, one of the things that Jesus will pass to you, it's a pardon. Because your hand has five fingers, Jesus has also 5 fingers. The hand of purification. And he purifies you. And the hand of Jesus is the hand that protects us. He protects us from evil. He protects us from all the works of the devil. For this purpose, the Son of God was manifested. That he might destroy the works of the devil. And the hand of provision. That my God will supply all my needs according to his riches in glory. When the hand of Jesus touches you, poverty will go away from your life. Prosperity will come into your life. Need and want and scarcity and famine will go away from your life. Provision and prosperity will come unto you. Because in the touch of the hand of Jesus, miracle. And it's coming your way. You will have it in Jesus' name. Number 3, the touch of deliverance. Let me ask you a question. When will you allow Jesus to touch you? When will you allow Jesus to touch you? Now. And when Jesus touches you right now, deliverance will come to your life. All those demonic spirits will flee away from your life. All those works of the devil will be totally crushed and cancelled from your life. The touch of deliverance. Let me pick them up one by one. And everything is yours. When I talk of number 1, it is yours. When I talk of number 2, it is yours. When I talk of number 3, it is yours. You will have your miracle in Jesus' name. What's number 1? The touch of cleansing. Come back again to Matthew chapter 8. When Jesus was come down from the mountain. You know, every time God wants to do something great, he comes down to us. The children of Israel had been in Egypt for a long time. It was a time of oppression. It was a time of affliction. And God told Moses, I am come down to deliver my people. Every time God wants to do something special in your life. Every time the Lord wants to give you something you have never seen. He comes down unto you. Jesus said, I am come down from heaven. To do my Father's will. And the will of the Father is that every yoke in your life is broken. Every problem in your life taken away. And Jesus came down from the mountain. There was somebody waiting for him. Are you waiting for him today? How many of you are waiting for Jesus? And you are waiting for him. That he will touch you. That he will cleanse you. Then we're told in verse 2. And behold, there came a leper and worshipped him. Maybe you don't understand. A leper in Israel. Israel was not allowed to come to the temple. He could not worship. A leper in
2: Israel
1: was not allowed to come to the congregation of worshippers. He could not worship. A leper in Israel was not allowed to live in the community.
2: He could not fellowship.
1: A leper in Israel was not allowed to have any intimate friendship, familiarity with anybody. He was taken to a faraway place. A colony. A place where you will not see him. What does the Bible say? Your sin has separated between you and your God. Our sins make us like lepers. We cannot offer acceptable worship. Our sins separate us from God. We do not have fellowship with God and the holy people of God. Our sins make us to be without association. No association with God, with Christ, with the Holy Spirit, with the people of God. That's why the leper is an illustration for you. But at this time now, because of Jesus,
2: it's
1: Jesus that brings you into fellowship with God. It is Jesus that brings in association with the church. It is Jesus that brings you into real worship of the Lord. And the leper had information. Jesus has come. I do not need to stay in the colony anymore. Jesus has come. I do not need to stay far away anymore. Because Jesus has come. It gets you away from the far place where you have been. Now you can come. And so this leper came in verse 2. And he worshipped him. Another passage in Mark says, and he kneeled down before him. What was he saying? I surrender. I bow my knee. I bow my personality before you. I give myself unto you. As you come for cleansing. You come away from the colony of lepers. You come away from the place where you have been abandoned and isolated and separated. And
2: then
1: you come to Christ. Can I just remind you that Peter was there? The leper did not come to Peter. You see, Peter cannot cleanse you. And Mary might have been there. But she did not come to Mary. Virgin Mary cannot cleanse you. Saint John might have been there. Saint John cannot cleanse you. He came to Jesus. Who are you coming to today? Who are you coming to today? Who are you coming to today? You come unto Jesus. Because it is Jesus. The Savior. It is Jesus. The one that died for us. It is Jesus. The one who was crucified. It is Jesus, the one who was hanging on the cross,
2: yes,
1: that comes to cleanse you from your sin. But first of all, you come out of the colony of lepers, the colony of sinners. You bench. You surrender yourself unto the Lord. And today, as many as will bend before the Lord. No more my will, but thy will be done. No more my way, but I take your way. No more my word, but I surrender to your word. As many as will come to the Lord today and say, yes, Lord, I surrender. I give myself to you. I come unto you. And I want a new life from you. Then you will see the hand of cleansing. He said, if you will, you can make me clean. And Jesus put forth his hand and touched him, saying, I will be thou clean. And immediately his leprosy was cleansed. Will you be clean? How many of you want to be clean?
2: When
1: you come to Jesus this day, and the Lord touches you, hand of power, hand of a pardon, hand of purification, hand of protection, hand of provision. When the Lord touches you today,
2: it
1: will cleanse you from all your sins. What do? So you will have this touch of cleansing. 1 John chapter 1 verse 9. 1 John chapter 1 verse 9. If we confess our sins, He is faithful and just to forgive us and to cleanse us from all unrighteousness. When Jesus cleanses you, all unrighteousness is taken away. And what do we do? We confess our sins. We tell the Lord, I am a sinner. And then you tell the Lord what sins you have committed. And you want the forgiveness and the cleansing, the pardon of the Lord. And then the hand of Christ will touch you. And it is the hand and the touch of cleansing. You say, preacher, can you tell me one man that the Lord touched like that and all the sins were cleansed away? Psalm 51. I'm reading from verse 2. Wash me thoroughly from mine iniquity and cleanse me from my sin. You see that? That's the touch of cleansing. David said, cleanse me.
2: David,
1: You know something? Some will come like this. There are some people who are so high, they don't know that they need cleansing. Oh, they say, I am a great man. I am a rich man. I am a leader. Don't you know that David was a leader in Israel? Don't you know David was a king in Israel? Don't you know David was rich? Don't you know David was a controller? He controlled many institutions.
2: He
1: controlled many people. But he sinned. As you look at your life, you will know that you are a sinner. Between you and God, the Lord is telling you, look at your sin, look at your sin, look at your sin. And then you do like David, a mighty warrior soldier. You do like David. You say, oh Lord, wash me thoroughly from my iniquity. And cleanse me from my sin. And when you pray like that, the Lord will cleanse you. Just like he cleansed the leper. And he said, I will be thou clean. Number two, the touch of healing. This is the day for the Lord to touch you and to take your sickness away. How many of you know that the Lord is going to touch you and heal you? The Lord will do it. In Matthew chapter 8, verse 14 and verse 15.
2: Matthew chapter 8,
1: and when Jesus was come into Peter's house, he saw his wife's mother laid and sick of a fever. And he touched her hand. And the fever left her. And she arose and ministered unto them. That's the touch of Jesus. Do you see in verse 14? When Jesus was come, Jesus has come here. With you right there where you are, Jesus is there. And the touch of healing is coming your way. You will be healed. Jesus came to that house. Anywhere Jesus comes, he makes sure that all the works of the devil there, they're taken away. All the activities of demons, they're taken away. Because the touch of Jesus will always bring healing to your body. And he touched her hand, and the fever left her. Your problem will leave you. Your sickness will leave you. Immediately as I begin to pray, the touch of the Lord will come upon you. And she arose, you will rise up. I said you will rise up. If you are blind, you will see. If you are oppressed, you'll be totally, completely delivered. Matthew chapter 9, verse 27. And when Jesus departed thence, two blind men followed him, crying and saying, thou son of David, have mercy on us. And when he was come, I don't want you to miss that word come. He came. Yes, he came to the world. He came. Yes, he came to Bethlehem. He came. Yes, he came to Jerusalem. He came. Yes, he came to Peter's house. And when he comes, he will come to your house. He will come to your place. He will come to the place where you are sitting. And the moment he comes to you, I thank God Christ has come to me. Christ has come to me. No more problem.
2: Christ
1: has come to me. No more sickness.
2: Christ
1: has come to me. No more oppression.
2: Christ
1: has come to me. No more witchcraft.
2: Christ
1: has come to me. Because Christ has come, He will touch you today. And when He touches you, your blind eyes will open. Your sicknesses will go. And your oppression will depart. Because Christ comes to you today to touch you. The touch of healing. In verse 28, and when Jesus was coming to the house, the blind man came unto him. And Jesus says unto them, Jesus, believe ye that I'm able to do this? And the Lord is asking you a question. The sickness you have in your body now, do you believe the Lord is able to heal you? Answer. Today, do you believe that Jesus is able to heal you? And that He will touch you. And that your sickness will be taken away. Jesus said, believe ye that I'm able to do this? And He said, yea, Lord.
2: Yes, Lord.
1: Everybody say, yes, Lord. The moment you say yes to the Lord, you are saying no to the devil. The moment you say yes to the Lord, you are saying no to demon oppression. The moment you say yes to the Lord, you are saying no to your sickness. Say yes, Lord. That yes, Lord, says no to your oppression today. Your oppression will go. Your demonic affliction will go. Your sickness will go. Because you say yes, Lord. In verse 29, then touch ye their eyes. Saying, according to your faith, be it unto you. And their eyes were open. Today is your day. He will touch you. And when He touches you, all your sicknesses are gone. You will never be the same again. Mark chapter 7, verse 32. And they bring unto him one was deaf and had an impediment in his speech. And they beseech him, they beg him, they prayed that him to put his signs upon them. And he took him aside from the multitude and put his fingers in his ears. I told you, the hand of Jesus has fingers. He put his fingers in his ears. It's a finger of power. It's a finger of pardon. It's a finger of purification. It's a finger of protection. It's a finger of provision. He put his fingers of power in his ears. That's the touch of the Lord. If there's anybody you have brought,
2: dead
1: deaf in one ear.
2: Bon, écoute, dopo,
1: or deaf in both ears.
2: La vie souhaita, ou la cou.
1: Dumb cannot talk. Today, the touch of Christ will come on him.
2: He will
1: speak. And he will hear. In verse 33, he had taken him aside from the multitude. He put his fingers in his ears. His speech and he touched his tongue. He touched his tongue. You see what I'm telling you? Whether the malady, the sickness is on your tongue, it will touch your tongue. In your eyes, it will touch your eyes. In your ears, it will touch your ears. In your spine, it will touch your spine. In your elbow, in your joints, in your legs, it will touch your leg. And the moment Jesus touches you are well. I said you are well. And then look at verse 37. And they were beyond measure astonished, saying, he has done all things well. Why did they say he has done all things well? Because over here he touched them. Everywhere he touched them. And when they were looking around, anybody still sick? No. Anybody still oppressed? No. He touched everybody. And he said, he has done all things well. All is well. I said, all is well. He has done all things well. He maketh both the deaf to hear and the dumb to speak. Number 3, the touch of deliverance. The Lord is touching you right now. And you are delivered in Jesus' name. Give me a good amen. Luke chapter 13. I'm reading from verse 11. Behold, there was a woman which had a spirit of infirmity. You see, that is evil spirit. A spirit of infirmity is under the control of Satan. It's a demonic spirit. 18 years and was bowed together. And could it lift up herself. When Jesus saw her, he called her to him. When Jesus saw her, he called her to him.
2: In
1: verse 12, and said unto her, woman, thou art loosed from thine infirmity. And he put his hands on her. That's the touch of deliverance. And the moment the touch of Jesus came on that woman, the spirit of infirmity said, I cannot stay here anymore. The hand of Jesus is coming on you right now. All those demonic spirits in your life and your family, they're going away. I said they're going away. We're told in verse her cheek. And he laid his hands on her. And immediately, that means that at that very moment, when are you going to receive your healing? When are you going to receive your deliverance? Now, immediately. It says in that verse 13, she was made straight and glorified God. Look at verse 16. Ought not this woman, being a daughter of Abraham, whom Satan has bound, lo, these 18 years, be loosed from her bound? On the Sabbath day, deliverance has come. The hand of the Lord is touching you. And the hand of Jesus is touching you. The hand of power. The hand of pardon. The hand of purification. The hand of protection. And the hand of provision. The hand of the Lord is touching right now. And you are free in Jesus' name. I am free. I said I am free. Because the hand of Jesus touches you now. Luke chapter 11, verse 20. But if with the finger, if I with the finger of God cast out devils. The finger of God cast out devils. It's the finger of power. And that finger of God will cast away the devil in your life. The finger of God brings anointing. And it is the anointing in that hand of the Lord touching you that breaks every yoke. But if

0: I want to pass that secret unto you. It is wonderful. And it is great. You see, when the hand of Jesus touches you, there is another hand that will never touch you again. When the hand of Jesus touches you, you know, that's why your miracle will be permanent. That's why your healing will be permanent. That's why the provision, the abundance, the prosperity in your life will be permanent. That's why the blessing of God in your life will be permanent. When the hand of Jesus touches you, that's why I'm saying, oh Lord, touch me again. I woke up in the morning. I said, Jesus, touch me. Because I know when the hand of Jesus touches you, there is another hand that will never, never, never, never touch you again. Do you want to know the secret? I said, do you want to know the secret? First John chapter 5 verse 18, we know that whosoever is born of God sinneth not, but he that is begotten of God keepeth himself, and that wicked one touches him not. Now you know that the devil is a wicked one. That wicked one, the devil Satan, touches him not. And you know that the demons are the wicked ones.
1: Yes,
0: once the hand of Jesus touches you, that wicked one touches him not. The Lord is touching you today. As the Lord touches you today, then the touch of Christ is on you. The touch of cleansing on you. The touch of healing on you. The touch of deliverance on you. And that's the end for the touch of the devil. No more satanic touch in your life. Witchcraft cannot touch you anymore. And which doctors cannot touch you anymore. All evil people cannot touch you anymore. When you allow the touch of Jesus to come to you, all the others, evil, every evil power, they now go on vacation. They cannot touch you anymore. How many of you want the touch of Jesus? The touch of Jesus. Heads bowed and eyes closed. Close your eyes. You know the touch of Jesus will bring cleansing into your life. He will take away all your sins. The touch of Jesus. And you are telling the Lord, I confess my sin. I turn away from my sin. Touch me, Lord, and cleanse me from all my sins. And if you are ready now, just raise up your hand where you are. God bless you. That means you have not been born again. Those who are raising their hands, you will stand up.
1: And
0: then the blood of Jesus will cleanse you. When the blood of Jesus cleanses you, you make up your mind. You will not go back into those sins anymore.
1: When the
0: hand of Christ touches you, you will not go back into those sins anymore.
1: When our Lord Jesus touches you, you will not go back into those sins anymore.

0: While you're standing up, just say Jesus. Say it aloud, Jesus.
1: I am
0: like the leper. I am unclean. I am far away from God. But I know you shed your blood so I can be cleansed. Jesus, I come to you. Touch me. Cleanse me. Now.
1: I believe
0: your touch is on me. My sins are cleansed. I am free. I have the touch of Christ on me. And Satan cannot touch me again. In Jesus' name, amen.
1: To Jesus, amen.
0: Father, we thank you this day. I thank you for my brothers and sisters. I thank you because they want the touch of Jesus. They are coming away from the leper colony. And they come to God through Christ. Lord Jesus, touch them. Cleanse them. Forgive them. Save them. Thank you, Lord. We know you've done it. In Jesus' name we pray.
1: To Jesus come, mi o date.
0: And everybody said,
1: amen.
0: Nisha. Keep on standing.
1: Tote.
0: Praise the Lord.
1: Mi pa okuna.
0: I said, praise the Lord.
1: Mi pa okuna.
0: If you're expecting the touch of the Lord, what do you send
1: up?
0: And then, as you identify the sickness in your body, you lay one hand where you have the problem. You lay one hand where you have the sickness. Where you have the oppression. If you have a demonic oppression, put it on your head or on your chest. If you brought anybody blind, just put your hand on their face. If you brought anybody there, put your hands in their ears. You have anybody just lie down, just bend down, lay your hand on them. Jesus is using your hand as a point of contact. And immediately, I mention the name of Jesus. The touch will come to you. Today you are healed. Today you are delivered. Raise up one hand. Touch the other place. The touch of healing and deliverance. Father, in the name of Jesus, we come to you today for the touch of Jesus. And Lord, I pray, as all these people are standing up and you are using their hand as the point of contact, Lord, I pray, touch everyone now in Jesus' name. And I command the sword in your body, come out in Jesus' name. The sickness in any part of your body, internal or visible, I command right now, come out in Jesus' name. The malady in their head, I command right now, get out in Jesus' name. The blindness in the eyes, I pray, O Lord, that the hand of Jesus will touch their eyes right now. Those blind eyes, I command you, be opened and begin to see.
1: Those
0: who are there.
1: You make
0: I pray, Lord, you touch their
1: ears.
0: Make them hear now in Jesus' name.
1: Those
0: who are dumb, I pray you touch their tongue. Make them to speak clear in Jesus' name. Those who have HIV AIDS, I pray you touch them now. Heal them, Lord. Deliver them, Lord. I pray they will sense and feel and know the healing in their body right now. Everywhere now. Left, right, center, at the back, in the front. I pray the touch of the Lord will come upon you. Be healed in Jesus' name. Be delivered in Jesus' name. Receive your miracle in Jesus' name. Thank you, Lord, because I know you have answered. In Jesus' name we pray. Amen. The Lord has touched you. That's right. Put your hands together for Jesus.
2: Heavenly Father, we thank you for our Bible study tonight. We thank you because you've gathered us together. Your spirit is drawing us to yourself. And your word is inviting us and calling us. And we know that the Father who loves us is inviting us to the table so we can come and dine with him and with our Lord Jesus Christ. Oh Lord, we pray that the bread of life coming to us today will do a great work in our lives in Jesus' name. Feed us, Lord. Satisfy us, Lord. And we pray, Lord, that the power in the word will crush everything that is negative and contrary to the will of God in our lives in Jesus' name. We're asking, O Lord, that this word of God, like water, will wash and cleanse every one of us. That, Lord, when you see us, you'll see the image of the Lord Jesus Christ in every heart and every life in Jesus' name. We're asking, O Lord, that today it will not be a wasted time, it will be a profitable time. As we look at your word, your spirit will take these words and you will make them come alive in every life in Jesus' name. Lord, we pray that those of us that might be weak, you wake us up and make us sober in your word in Jesus' name. We pray, O Lord, that this word will contribute something positive. Draw us closer to yourself in Jesus' name. Thank you, Lord, because we know you have answered. In Jesus' name we pray.
3: Jesus,
2: and everybody said,
3: Amen.
2: I welcome every one of you again to the Bible study today. It's always wonderful whenever we are together like this and we're looking at the Word of God. We're looking at Revelation chapter 3, and we're looking at it from verse 1. Open your Bible with me as we read together. And unto the angel of the church, he said, is right. The sixth says he that has the seven spirits of God and the seven stars. I know thy works, that thou hast a name, that thou livest and art dead. Be watchful and strengthen the things which remain that are ready to die. For I have not found thy works perfect before God.
3: Bayego, Bosona Huron, Onuepo, Ole, Hepo Kuku, Nanyamamo, Azonto, Led.
2: Remember therefore how thou hast received and heard, and how and hold fast and repent. If therefore thou shalt not watch, I will come on thee as a thief, and thou shalt not know what hour I will come upon thee.
3: In auto funny le ye moi bosa se edogo nye ehango gligli bosa le voto enye many mo nyina wa nyina wa juwe nyina so tondo juwe dia juto ye mana so nyo jai men nyina tondo juwe tigba.
2: Thou hast a few names, even in Sardis, which have not defiled their garments, and they shall walk with me in white, for they are worthy.
3: Yet in do ye put it ye do to sadime hema hen apo ye to play ye not to zones in hem to we women na ye jeutu.
2: He that overcometh, the same shall be clothed in white raiment, and I will not blot out his name out of the book of life, but I will confess his name before my Father and before his angels.
3: Ewo hegba wanwe ye na ye apo we we echiona do le nye gba wanto onye etome do nye man aso kbido onye eton seson owe okweton omekba chigba nye na de kuno eton to onye eton do toche nukon kodo to angeli eton le nukon.
2: He that has an ear, let him hear what the Spirit says unto the churches.
3: Ewa he tindo to bo erise onuhe bigbo to dido ha agun lelo.
2: That's the message we're looking at today, and that message is coming from Christ to the church.
3: Ewa in yahoo mi do kukpon to ekbe onwa he sato we wa san Christ de ha agun.
2: And we're looking at this message today on the challenge of reviving a dead church.
3: Mi sato yahoo ekpon to ekbe to abun same na vipopon agun he kokutan.
2: We've read the message already. Christ's evaluation of this church is so different from their own evaluation of themselves.
3: Miko hia o mwela tibi men mi black man Christian so kwa bona de me ile to ye de black man do.
2: There are times that when Christians talk about themselves,
3: o de ile me timba mi Christian le no do ho pon mi de dali.
2: The Christians still talk about themselves, and the churches who blow their trumpets, they are full of self praise.
3: Christian ye na do hokmo e de daribo so agun de so no to ye ho de ho do dari ye no kun opin e de tan e pipa ye de tan.
2: And they publicize and sing their own praise before other churches and even in the public in the media.
3: Bodo ye so no pa ye de bodo se e de da ka to agun de bulo nkan bodo to mo e no ba sinu lila le jiga.
2: But the word of God tells us that that is not wise at all.
3: Tigba o ko ti o tan do na mi do ene ma yin nu e so mo lala.
2: We told in Proverbs chapter 20 verse 6. Most men will proclaim everyone his own goodness, but a faithful man who can find? Many people will exalt themselves. But then it says, a faithful man who can find.
3: It's
2: very much unwise and even deceptive when we praise and flatter ourselves.
3: Esa inunde ma ti do nunyu e bo so ti do wo we na mi to mi de pa bo to mi de ke.
2: Because then we're not able to see the way God sees.
3: Na ito to mi ma na pe go na do modile ji o ina modo.
2: And we're not able to see the things that are to be corrected and chiseled out of our lives.
3: Mi ma na pe go na do modo na nu eje ri fo ti adobo so pa eje gbonu so pe ta mi to le me.
2: You know, it doesn't matter how bad a person is. You can always find a person that is worse than yourself. It doesn't matter how prayerless somebody may be. You can always find somebody that is less prayerful than you are. And it doesn't matter how careless somebody may be, you can always find somebody who is more careless than you are. Second Corinthians chapter 10 verse 12. Mentioning themselves by themselves and comparing themselves among themselves are not wise. It's a wrong attitude if we're comparing ourselves with other people. The result will be self-satisfaction. Let me show you one man. In 2 Kings chapter 10, I'm reading from verse 15 and then from verse 16.
3: The came out of Dawid Yawito, a horule, a witota, wutome,
2: and
3: a pamphlet of photo.
2: When he was departed thence, he lighted on Jonadab, the son of Rechab, coming to meet him. And he saluted him and said unto him, is thine heart right as my heart is with thine heart? And Jonadab answered, it is. If it be, give me thine hand. And he gave him his hand, and he took him up unto him into the chariot. And he said, come with me and see my zeal for the Lord. So they made him ride in his chariot.
3: It was a domo, Hodomiwa, Bookmo, Viveno, Chena, Okuno, Moe, Yin Hel, Hekeke, Etome.
2: You can see the language of pride. The language of I have arrived. Can you look at verse 31? But Jehu took no heed to walk in the law of the Lord, of the God of Israel, with all his heart, for he departed not from the sins of Jeroboam, which made Israel to sin. You see then the danger of becoming so proud. I don't need any other thing. I don't need counseling. I don't need teaching. I'm all right the way I am. Very dangerous. In Luke chapter 16, I'm reading to you from verse 15. And he said unto them, ye are they which justify yourselves before men, but God knoweth your hearts.
3: But
2: that which is highly esteemed among men is abomination in the sight of God. And you see the church in Sardis. That's exactly their situation, their spiritual condition. They were praising themselves and they were saying, we have a name. Everybody knows who we are. Jesus said, you have a name that you live, but you are dead. The church in Sardis had a name of being alive, of being lively, of being dynamic. world around, and all who did not see with the eyes of Christ, they did not see any sign of spiritual sickness, any sign of spiritual death. We must not let the praise of men deceive us into thinking that we are praiseworthy. Because others say that we are spiritually alive, that's not enough. Self-praise or the praise of men will be equally deceptive. For it is not he that commendeth himself that is approved, but he whom the Lord commendeth. If there is going to be any praise at all, let it come from the Lord himself. In Proverbs chapter 21 verse 2. Every way of a man is right in his own eyes, but the Lord pondereth the hearts.
3: When you look at your life,
2: are you examining yourself? Are you looking at yourself, looking at your picture? See me, what else do I need? Every way of a man and the character of a man and the so-called beauty of an individual is all right with him. But it is the Lord that evaluates and ponders the heart. We're told in Proverbs chapter 30 verse 12. There is a generation that are pure in their own eyes, and yet is not washed from their filthiness.
3: When do they think he wait on kun edetome? Chigba yema ko klo eson diho etome.
2: There are some people they are not even born again, but I come to deeper life.
3: Mendele tin yema dreko mo vodi ama chigba no wa kun deeper life etome.
2: If the rapture will take place, they will not be ready.
3: Eida se ya slomena iten tivi yema ko wule awo.
2: And yet they feel that everything is all right.
3: Shoka yena lendo nule kposo kwe.
2: Actually, when you look at people, maybe even the whole denomination, generally, the world will condemn who the Lord commends. When the Lord is happy with somebody, the world is unhappy with him. And when the world is happy with that individual, the Lord is unhappy with that individual. The angel to the church in Sardis, the Lord was saying, you need to do some work here. You have a challenge of reviving a dying church, a dead church. But the question is that possible to actually revive a dead church or a dying church? Yes, it is possible. In Ezekiel chapter 37, the hand of the Lord was upon me, and he carried me out in the spirit of the Lord, and set me down in the midst of the valley, which was full of bones.
3: And
2: caused me to pass by them round about, and behold, there were very many in the open valley, and lo, they were very dry.
3: Ebo so heme nado pon ye me ledo ope boda yego susu tralawe ye to fineto nukume agbado lotonji bokmo hu hu tralawe
2: And then he said unto me, Son of man, can these bones live? And I answered, O Lord God, thou knowest.
3: It was so don't allow me to be son of Petoto. Oh, who else also can't go no bed? Yes, so Clambo Dama, who couldn't you away?
2: Maybe you at your local church.
3: It's a kind of mark when you do it on.
2: And you pity the condition of that church.
3: Our blow now tend me and go in a tinte.
2: And as you counsel, as you interact with members of your church, you say, what kind of church is this?
3: They are to keep on the quapo that go in a quoto, Jeremy, I want to hold them a bado.
2: I wish the Lord will take me out of this kind of church and plant me in another place to minister to another church. No, you stay there. Because the challenge is for you to revive that dying church.
3: Now,
2: and the Lord was asking Ezekiel, and the Lord is asking you, can these bones live? This dying church, this dead church, this carnal church, this worldly church, can the life of Christ and the life of God and the life in the Spirit come into them and they live in the sight of God?
3: Oh God,
2: oh Lord God, thou knowest. Must prophesy, proclaim, and preach upon these bones, and say unto them, O ye dry bones, hear the word of the Lord. That's why it starts. If you want revival for a dying dead church, preach the word. Verse 5, thus says the Lord God, unto these bones, behold, I will cause bread to enter into you, and ye shall live.
3: And
2: I will lay sinews upon you, and will bring up flesh upon you, and cover you with skin, and put breath in you, and ye shall live, and ye shall know that I am the Lord. And so I prophesied as I was commanded. If you're going to actually face the challenge and have the duty responsibility of reviving a dying church, a dead church, you are going to do as you have been commanded. Compromise will never wake up a sleeping church. Verse 7, so I prophesied as I was commanded, and as I prophesied, there was a noise, and behold, a shaking, and the bones came together, and bone to his bone.
3: And
2: when I beheld, lo, the sinews and the flesh came up upon them, and the skin covered them above, but there was no breath in them.
3: One
2: message may not do it.
3: One
2: retreat may not do it. Consistency is the secret of reviving a dying or a dead church. Prophesy, son of man, and say unto the wind, thus says the Lord God, come from the four winds and breathe upon these bones that they may live.
3: Do better tambo do ha gbo fufu do lewe okuna jiwo ya do bo gbigbo yi wa so jehun ene le me bo do ara to ti o ile jin na ye ni do no
2: pe is now appealing to God himself and talking and praying unto God interceding that the spirit of God, that's the breath of God, will come upon them
3: ene wa yo pe de fe fe jiwo to lo tun to jire me na do fe fe na jiwo o to jire me do gbigbo jiwo pe na to ni do so kan wa so jehun ene le po me na do no me
2: without the speech there's nothing that can be done. And then we're told in verse 10, so I prophesied as he commanded me. If the leader shall pray as the Lord has commanded, the revival will come. So I prophesied as he commanded me, and the breath came into them, and they lived, and stood up upon their feet, an exceeding great army.
3: It happened then,
2: it will happen again. And the Lord will use you and the Lord will use me, use every one of us so that of reviving the dying dead church in Jesus' name. We divide the message to three parts. Number one, deception and deterioration in a dead church. Number two, divine directives to a dying church. Number three, divine declaration to devoted Christians. I come to number one, deception and deterioration in a dead church. And we're looking at Revelation chapter 3 verse 1. And unto the angel of the church in Sardis write, this saith, says he, that has the seven spirits of God and the seven stars. I know thy works, that thou hast a name, that thou livest and art dead.
3: Hala angelia gwetin to sadime kanwe onuelawe ewa etin do gbigbo chiawe juwe ton onle eposun wele buchiawe juwe ton le podo yinyo azon to ile do yetin do onyinde do yetin to gbe chigba o chiowe ye.
2: The word angel in the original simply means messenger.
3: And
2: the leader of the church is the messenger of God to the church.
3: In Malachi
2: chapter 2, I'm reading to you from
3: verse 7.
2: For the priest's lips shall keep knowledge, and he shall seek the law at his mouth. For he is the messenger of the Lord of hosts.
3: Now, Onuflo, Yawino, a letter, do, ye, no, you, Podo, you don't, di, Usele, ye to Onu, Yetome, Nalizoito, Kuran, one palette away.
2: And then we look at Isaiah chapter 44. I'm reading to you from verse 26.
3: Wakpo, Isaiah, ta kande, chiene, undo, yana, we saw, a poeta,
2: that confirms the word of his servant, and performs the counsel of his messengers.
3: That
2: says to Jerusalem, thou shalt be inhabited. To the cities of Judah, ye shall be built. I will raise up the decayed places thereof.
3: Jerusalem domo yena ayi dodo oto bodo hala oto Judah to le domo yena ze mi dote yena so ze do opi eto.
2: If the messengers of the Lord are going to be faithful, and we should be faithful, then the Lord says, all the decay, the signs of dying or death, the Lord says, he'll turn everything around.
3: And
2: then you will find that there will be revival. We come back to Revelation chapter 3 verse 1. And unto the angel of the church in Sardis write, these six is he that has the seven spirits of God and the seven stars.
3: Hala angelia kweti to sadi mekan we onwele we ewa iti do kwibo chia we jia we to lek posun ulevu chia we jia we to lek podo.
2: When he says the seven spirits of God, we have explained that as we have studied Revelation, that the words, the number seven is very common in the book of Revelation.
3: When you know that we've got chia we jia we to make up one when it died because of zeme that the anyone you tad another bile book pikpe nulek podo.
2: And the seven just signifies completeness.
3: That
2: means that when Jesus said he has the seven spirits of God, simply means I have the sevenfold spirit of God.
3: In Revelation
2: chapter 5 verse
3: 6,
2: and I beheld and lo, in the midst of the throne and of the four beasts, that is living creatures, and in the midst of the elders children, a lamb, it had been slain.
3: Nyeso okmo boda yego to chenchen opinla otonpo medida enela otonpo boda to chenchen meho konukwen enela otonpo lengbobula.
2: Having seven horns and seven stars, seven eyes, which are the seven spirits of God sent forth into all the earth.
3: Eti do aso chia wepo nukun chia awepo he yi bigbo chia we jia weton ala he ye edo la ya igba le kboji.
2: John chapter 3, I'm looking at verse 34.
3: John
2: whom God has sent speaketh the words of God. For God giveth not the Spirit by measure unto him.
3: Na mehe jiweya we do ngala we do oho jiweya we to na ema na bigbo to drenu megba.
2: That is, the Lord did not measure a small portion. He just gave him the Spirit without measure.
3: Ede de tada okuno ma jire to drenu pevide me chikba e jire e ne hane to mati o drenu me.
2: In 1 Corinthians chapter 15 verse 45.
3: Corinthians tita ta poto afueto kande elato.
2: It says, and so it is written, the first man Adam was made a living soul, and the last Adam, referring to the Lord Jesus Christ, was made a quickening spirit.
3: Mowa ye wala edo ye yi Adamu sonu tinta ado basik big bok bete ye so yi Adamu godoto ene wanyi alodrendo Christi do basik big bok me godok beto.
2: That means he has the fullness of the Spirit of God.
3: De tanado eti do gigok big bok juwe ya weto.
2: In Isaiah chapter 11, I'm reading to you from verse 2.
3: Isaiah ta wido pondo ya na weso afueto awi.
2: And the Spirit of the Lord shall rest upon him, the Spirit of wisdom and of understanding, the Spirit of counsel and might, and the Spirit of knowledge and of the fear of the Lord.
3: Bigbo kuno ton na jedo eji bigbo untun nugo po sisin po otan bigbo lenpon ton kuno ton ton po bigbo nuyo etan po osi okuno ton otan po.
2: It's still the same spirit, but look at the seven ways in which it's referred to.
3: Bigbo do kula wa siba wakma ali wo chia wo eji e yekbo dne alodo e.
2: Number one is the Spirit of the Lord. Number two is a spirit of wisdom. Number three is a spirit of understanding. Number four is a spirit of counsel. Number five is a spirit of might. Number six is the spirit of knowledge. Number seven is the spirit of the fear of the Lord. That's what the Lord Jesus meant as he introduced himself, he that has the sevenfold spirit of God. In Revelation chapter 3 verse 1. And unto the angel of the church in Sardis write, this thing says he that has the seven spirits of God and the seven stars.
3: Hala angelia gweti to sadi mekanwe onuelewe ewa etido kwibo chiawe jiawe tonle kposun ulebu chiawe lek podo.
2: What does that mean?
3: Etewa ene detana.
2: Let's look at Revelation chapter 1 verse 16.
3: Ike mene kponso yata tinta apweta potan ukundo kuto.
2: It says, and he had in his right hand seven stars.
3: Edo etin do sun wurebu chia weto adusilo etome.
2: And then he tells us in verse 20 of that same chapter, that's chapter 1, the mystery of the seven stars, which thou sawest in my right hand, and the seven golden candlesticks.
3: Ewado to tatitan do kula fweton ko, tome edo nudabla sun wurebu chia we leton he, hiemoto adusilo chime po sika zogbati chia we leton ko.
2: The seven stars are the seven angels of the seven churches. The seven stars are the seven angels, that is the leaders of those churches. By the way, we say that according to Revelation chapter 1 and Revelation chapter 2 verse 1, that these leaders are referred to as stars. In Genesis chapter 37, reading from verse 9.
3: Genesis dreamt
2: yet another dream, and told his brethren, and said, behold, I dreamed the dream more, and behold, the sun and the moon and the 11 stars made obeisance to me.
3: Those
2: 11 stars are the people that eventually became the leaders over 11 tribes, because Joseph himself being the 12.
3: We're
2: referring to the people that are actually leading. They're leading the church. When they're leading the church, what are they doing? They're preaching the gospel. In Daniel chapter 12, we're looking at verse 3.
3: Daniel
2: and they that be wise shall shine as the brightness of the firmament, and they that turn many to righteousness as the stars forever and ever.
3: And
2: do I tell you that if you are one of the leaders in the church, the Lord is looking at you like a star, and you all to shine. Then we come back to Revelation chapter 3. We're looking at verse 1. And unto the angel of the church in Sardis write, this saying says he that has the seven spirits of God and the seven stars, I know thy works, that thou hast a name, that thou livest and art dead.
3: Hala angeli agweti to sadi mekanwe onu elewe ewa etido kubo chiawe juawe tonle ekpo sunlebu chiawe juatan sunlebu chiawe le ekpo do nyenywa zonto ele do yetido onyide do yeti.
2: The message now came to this church that they had been deceiving themselves. They had not actually had the real life of Christ in them.
3: Onwehe wawa agwe de to jeme do nukbo yeko to yede klo mwa ima tido gbe nukbo tonle to yede me.
2: He knows all things concerning the seven stars. And all things about the leaders in all the churches. Now he says, I know. I know this one saved. I know this one mine. I know this one belong to me. I know this one religious, but they are not righteous. I know this one just having pain, lip service unto the things of the Lord. I know. Then he says to this particular church, I know that thou hast a name, that thou livest, but you are dead. The members in this church, that is in the church in Sardis, they did not know themselves as much as Christ knew them.
3: akonvile to akonwe me ene wanyi akon saditon ye matre konyon ye de dile Christi lansu modona ye do.
2: They professed that they were true people of God and they had a real spiritual life.
3: Ye ikbeda eme yo me jiwa weto nukbobo sati do ukbe nukbola.
2: But the majority of them, thank God, not all of them.
3: Chikba susu to ye me dukbala jodo eman ye me po eman ye me po.
2: The majority of them was spiritually dead.
3: Susu ye to wanyi me kokuto kbikba me.
2: In Matthew chapter 23, verse 27.
3: Matthew tako no kwato afueto kwato no kwawe.
2: Warned to you scribes and Pharisees, hypocrites, for ye are like unto whited sepulchres, which indeed appear beautiful outside, but are within full of dead men's bones and of all uncleanness.
3: Jidon harami, we kanto lekpo parisi lekpo yenu wato, na miwule eti jidre do olido wewego, heswa ukiya wankpena to bono chikba to kome, ti gona oku umekuku leton, podo na mawile kpo.
2: Will you look up here for a moment, church? You know, sometimes when you don't know what you have, and you look at other people and you think they have more than what you have. You despise what you have, then you'll be running to those other places. There's no way you can know the inside of a church while you are just passing by. You're passing by, you hear their music. You are passing by and you see many people coming out. You are passing by and you see many people rushing in. There's no way you are going to know the spiritual level. And you know what you are getting here. You know the word of God that you are receiving. Stay where you are sure. There is spiritual life and a spiritual experience there.
3: Yes,
2: ye also outwardly appear righteous unto men, but within ye are full of hypocrisy and iniquity.
3: Apok my way ye do more miuleka so auhiato bonuhla petole de dodono chigbato home miti gona yenu wakbo yena wako.
2: Proverbs chapter 21 verse 16.
3: Homele takonu kundo po apwata fata.
2: The man that wanders out of the way of understanding shall remain in the congregation of the dead.
3: Edo mehe etonso edo mehe ze eson aliu azini tonji.
2: You see, there are some people they wonder about, and this was causing spiritual death. I pray God will deliver every one of us in Jesus' name.
3: 1
2: Timothy chapter 5, reading from verse 6.
3: Timothy tita tato apoeto chirokoto.
2: Here the word of God is telling us, it says, but she that liveth in pleasure is dead while she liveth. And as you begin to look at your spiritual life, are you living in pleasure? And everything you are looking for, everything is of pleasure. And then you look at many churches that are rising up today, new generation churches, and they're saying that they're looking just the dancing and the drumming and the music and whatever it is, pleasure. And they get almost as much pleasure as, you know, as you'll get in a disco hall. And all those things, the men and the women, the interaction.
3: 2
2: Timothy chapter 3, and then we're looking at verse 4. Traitors, heady, high-minded, lovers of pleasures more than lovers of God.
3: Timothy, awita tata apueto ene ajano tasieto koito waina achogu jiweya awita.
2: That's what kills the spiritual life. And it says from verse 1, this know also that in the last days perilous time shall come. For men shall be lovers of their own selves, covetous, boasters, proud, blasphemers, disobedient to parents, unthankful, unholy, without natural affection, truth breakers, false accusers, incontinent, fierce, despisers of those that are good, traitors, heady, high-minded, lovers of pleasures more than lovers of God, having a form of godliness but denying the power thereof, from such turn away.
3: Na petola na lazo wanyina yede to nuku keno au want au awagundoto sakla no nuzanto to libeto do medito ago bodawa manyo dagbe no mawe no tasinye mati o wanyin henu meto aletato mesreto auma jaina no kanyinato mevleto medagbe ileto ajano tasinye to goito wanyin na chogu juwe weto yetindo hiyati jodi juwe weto chigba
2: ima uwa juwe weto the church. And the Lord Jesus Christ said that this church, you have a name that you live, but you are dead. How you see that they were dead? Because of the presence of all these things in that church. In a church where you find suspicion. That's why it's a witch. That's why it's a wizard. That's why it's an enemy. That one wants to kill me. That one wants to injure me. In a church where you find suspicion. And dealing with one another with suspicion, there will be spiritual death. In 1 John chapter 3 verse 14. It says, we know that we are passed from death unto life because we love the brethren. He that loveth not his brother abideth in death. And where there is an attitude of, I don't like him. And you manifest bitterness and hatred and malice in the heart, the spiritual death there. It tells us in verse 15, whosoever hated his brother is a murderer, and ye know that no murderer has eternal life abiding in him.
3: That's
2: why the Lord is challenging us. What are the things that cause spiritual death in a church? What are the things that bring spiritual death upon a Christian? Number one, self-righteousness and self-satisfaction. Am I right the way I am? I don't need any improvement. Number two, carnality and fleshly lusts. Number three, interaction with the dead, worldly churches. And there are people that they know all the times that the dead churches are going to have their wedding. They are going to have this ceremony and that ceremony, and they are always going there. And then number four, neglect of the watch of God. Number five, disregarding the spirit of life. Come, number six, unconfessed sin and undisciplined backsliders. And this one that's backsliding is still there working. That one that's backsliding is still there ministering. That one is still there doing something. If you think death in the church. And then number seven, worldliness and worldly pleasures. Number eight, unequal yokes and friendship of the world. You find that many people get married in a church. And you look at the people that get married in that church. And you find that out of maybe about 50 people that get married maybe in a year,
3: About 43
2: of them married from outside.
3: And they are
2: bringing women and they are bringing men into the church. We don't even know where they are coming from.
3: And we are
2: not sure that those people are born again. Those things are going to cause spiritual death in a church.
3: Number 9,
2: seeking to win the world without feeding the church. Number 10, perpetually sensitivity to Christ's correction. Number 11, allowing persecution and ridicule to uproot us from our solid foundation.
3: Number 12,
2: continually taking the Lord's Supper unworthily.
3: We are with an adoption of the Lord.
2: The Lord has told us all those things in His word so that we'll be able to take care and we'll be able to go to the Lord in prayer. And then examine our lives, and then we will come back to the spiritual life that we ought to have. I come to point number 2, divine directives to a dying church. In Revelation chapter 3, I'm reading to you from verses 2 and 3. Be watchful and strengthen those the things which remain that are ready to die. For I have not found thy works perfect before God. Remember therefore how thou hast received and heard, and hold fast and repent.
3: If
2: therefore thou shalt not watch, I will come on thee as a thief, and thou shalt not know what hour I will come upon thee. Here is

0: Eh no teme a gonte ma hen come hun oku no. Adona fonda for to di bona jirunde wa.
1: A pastor, a leader is not allowed to be weak.
0: We need to
1: thank God that everybody in this church had not backslidden, that is in the church's service.
0: Not all of them in the church in
1: service were spiritually dead.
0: There were those
1: who still remained alive, but they were ready to
0: die. The call
1: of Christ to everyone in the church was to be watchful.
0: Then the
1: Lord Jesus Christ said unto this angel, I have not found thy works perfect before God.
0: This
1: revelation then should stir us up to seek more grace to work and serve God acceptably.
0: So here he do na in way for me to aga. Now do ponder for me to jibo sent you away to aloke ime.
1: And if we're going to do that, we need to know the stage of the church.
0: And I mean, so why name don't you tell me a gulotiti?
1: You know, there are some pastors and leaders, they're so far removed from the church. As the pulpit is far away from the pew, so some pastors are far away from their people.
0: They
1: do not know the condition of their people.
0: And it
1: takes sometimes the community, you know, knocking on the door, the pastor, and
0: saying,
1: well, come and settle between me and your member, because he's taking my land, he's taking this, he owes me money, he's not paying.
0: Sometimes
1: the pastors don't know members of their churches.
0: But we need to
1: know, and we need to be very near. Bring your pulpit near to the pew.
0: And
1: bring the pastor near to the
0: people, that
1: we will know the conditions of the people, because it is when we know the conditions of the people that we'll be able to minister to them.
0: Get near
1: them, know their spiritual condition. It
0: is when you know the
1: condition of the people, you'll be able to minister to them.
0: In Proverbs chapter
1: 27:23,
0: says,
1: be thou diligent to know the stage of thy flocks, and look well to thy herds.
0: You are
1: a shepherd, know the stage of the flock.
0: The
1: stage of the church.
0: In Isaiah
1: chapter 62:6.
0: I have
1: set watchmen upon thy walls, O Jerusalem, which shall never hold their peace, day nor
0: night. Ye that
1: make mention of the Lord, keep not silence, and give him no rest, till he establish and till he make Jerusalem a praise in the earth.
0: And
1: that means you keep on doing the work of the Lord. You know, if you don't know the condition of the church, every Sunday and every time you preach, you'll be preaching theory.
0: You
1: build up a great message.
0: It will
1: have a great structure, a great grammar, and it will have everything great in it. The only problem is, it's so theoretical. And it doesn't scratch the people where they're itching. And it doesn't really minister to the needs of the people, because you really don't know them. But when you know the people, you'll be able to apply the word of God, and it will be appropriate unto the people. In Matthew chapter 24:42.
0: Matthew

0: therefore, for you know not what hour your Lord doth come.
1: But
0: know this, that he, the good man of the house, had known in what hour the thief would come, he would have watched.
1: I
0: would not have suffered, permitted, allowed this house to be broken up. Therefore, be ye also ready. At such an hour, as ye think not, the Son of Man cometh. Who then is a faithful and wise servant, whom his Lord has made ruler over his household, to give them meat in due season?
1: Blessed
0: is that servant whom his Lord, when he cometh, shall find so doing.
1: Do not know where Panumene, where the Nakuna eton owa, mehe enamoto moa.
0: The Lord wants us to actually do the work he has committed to us to do.
1: Okuna Joda Menewa, Zoeko Ida Lomena Menadua.
0: 2 Timothy chapter 4. I'm reading to you from verse 1.
1: Timothy, I wait out there and do here now. It's not for it or Tita.
0: I charge thee therefore before God and the Lord Jesus Christ, who shall judge the quick and the dead at his appearing and his kingdom.
1: In the Utu Nede, Benawe to Joya, when you can put out to Jesu Christ, you crown on a come, he not down when out men, he to back, po, chia, left, put out
0: of here. Season, out of season, reprove, rebuke, exhort with all long suffering and doctrine.
1: Not do ya we ho holoton no do ma gbo je na de we to ojire me podo to ma nyo ojire eme no yin le sisin po opon le po do ko he me bo sono yin do
0: ko le ko come when they will not endure sound doctrine but after their own laws shall heed to themselves teachers having itching ears
1: na ojire lo na wa bo ye ma so do akon na opon ipega agbachi gba to won tuntun ye to titi me ye na
0: titi and they shall turn away their ears from the truth and shall be turned unto fables. But watch thou in all things, endure affliction, do the work of an evangelist, make full proof of thy ministry.
1: Chigba no ho dewe to onupopo ome do akona nukubia no to azon ya ho datoto uakpe no to no wa azon.
0: That's what the Lord is calling us to.
1: Eme ukuna to yira mido.
0: In Job chapter 4 verse 4.
1: Job utayne apoeto ene.
0: Thy words have upheld, upholding him that was falling, and thou hast strengthened the feeble knees.
1: Oho to ela kohen ewa he to aije dratrote hiye koso hen kligo he de le
0: dolo. You strengthened others in the past, and the Lord is calling us to eat again. In Isaiah chapter 35, I'm looking at verse
1: 3.
0: In this verse, it says, strengthen ye the weak hands and confirm the feeble knees.
1: Your
0: leader, don't gossip with members of the church. You are above that. You are higher than that. A woman leader that you come to the other women members of the church and then you are gossiping with them.
1: You are gossiping with them.
0: What are you going to do with that? You're a zonal leader, you're a coordinator, and you are jesting and joking with members of the church. What's the matter with you? You're not supposed to be, you know, weakening them. You're to challenge them and strengthen them. Every opportunity a leader has with his people is to strengthen them with the word of God. It tells us in Ephesians chapter 5 from verse 11. Have no fellowship with the fruitful works of darkness, but rather reprove them.
1: For
0: it is a shame even to speak of those things which are done of them in secret.
1: Now we are nowhere. daily.
0: But all things that are reproved are made manifest by the light. For whatsoever does make manifest is light.
1: Chigba,
0: Wherefore he says, awake, thou that sleepest, and arise from the dead, and Christ shall give thee light.
1: Eneutuwe edomo fun yehe damran bo so fun osan okume Christ na so na yan we.
0: The Lord will give us light.
1: Okuran na mi yan.
0: That's what the Lord is demanding.
1: Ewe okuran to bi bia.
0: But he wants us, if we do not repent and come back to the place we ought to be.
1: He
0: says that will attract divine wrath and severe judgment.
1: Point number 3,
0: divine declaration to devoted Christians. We're looking at Revelation now chapter 3. We're looking at it from verse 4. Thou hast a few names, even in Sardis, which have not defiled their garments.
1: Yet,
0: and they shall walk with me in white, for they are worthy.
1: Here
0: the Lord encourages the pastor here. He says, don't be so sad, as if to say, where will I start? If everybody is backsliding, what am I going to do? The Lord Jesus said, no, not everybody is backsliding. You have a few names in Sardis. They have not defiled their garments. They'll walk with me in white. I'm happy with them. In that dying church where the spiritual life was declining, there were still a few believers who had not defiled themselves. It was a great challenge to remain in a church like that because there was no other church in town. The few people there, they kept themselves free from the general contamination. And I want to encourage you. You know, in that first year, you may have some people there, you say, this one, I don't think this one is born again. And you may visit them, you know, suddenly, you're a member of the Aspiration, and then you visit another one, and you see the way they are living. Never say, okay, if these people are behaving like this, why not me? Why am I punishing myself? You are not punishing yourself by being holy. Without holiness, no man shall see the Lord. Even everybody has gone astray, don't go astray with them. You should be part of the field. You see these people that Jesus Christ recommended to the pastor? He said they maintained holiness and purity in the midst of sinful, backsliding people. They kept their garment, their robe of righteousness clean, white, unsoiled, with all the worldly fields around them. If they could do it, we can do it. I said we can do it. When you say they should keep their garments white, just talking about the garment of salvation, the robe of righteousness. If you look at Revelation chapter 16, verse 15. Behold, I come as a thief. Blessed is he, and keepeth his garments, lest he walk naked, and he see shame. The Lord is telling us we ought to watch. When you have other people that are maybe backsliding, and you're trying to reach out to them,
1: Endo se mende bole de ko jago igodo ba dro na do tepon bo je ede.
0: You must be careful that even though you are reaching out to them, you do not allow yourself to be swayed or to be turned aside by their evil.
1: I don't know by dewe go, but my don't jote kaka ba yero suna do ayo ko agojo igodo ito don do sawe. 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
0: tome. 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
1: Judah, afoeto kuto.
0: Beloved, building up yourselves on your most holy faith, praying in the Holy Ghost, keep yourselves in the love of God.
1: Chigba mile meyi wana emi, hehen minde, mihen minde do teto yise wiwe, mito amen. 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
0: women. Looking for the mercy of our Lord Jesus Christ unto eternal life. On some have compassion, making a difference.
1: Mini hula minde to unwain jiwe ya weto meboto todo leblano Jesu Christi ukuno mito atom
0: that is the people that have defiled themselves. You want to have compassion on them? Yes, you ought to.
1: You know, you may go jago godo buhen ede glede adona tindo leblano to eji mawe ma.
0: But in verse 23 it says others save with fear.
1: Chikba foko nukwa na tada mendele mino yi osi to
0: mwenega. Putting them out of the fire and hating even the garments spotted by the flesh.
1: Buno don ye so miyome butre so nokben wana apoyi akpasalanko do duo guna.
0: As we're trying to reach out to those people, make sure that you are not swallowed up in the error of their way also.
1: As you look at
0: Revelation chapter 3, verse
1: 5.
0: He that overcometh shall be clothed in white raiment, and I will not blot out his name out of the book of life, but I will confess his name before my Father and before his angels. Serious matter here. It says, if you overcome only on that condition, I will not blot out your name out of the book of life. The question is, what if you don't overcome temptation? What if you are falling into temptation? Look at the Bible. In Exodus chapter 32, reading there verses 32 and
1: 33.
0: Yet now, if thou wilt forgive their sin, if not, blot me, I pray thee, out of thy book which thou hast written.
1: Gacho devi eh here na jona nyina to ye to podo eh lala susumison ye so fe we so we ye ko won amen.
0: Look at verse 33. And the Lord said unto Moses, whosoever hath sinned against me, him will I blot out of my book. If you are going back into sin and you don't live the overcoming life, even though you have been born again and your name had been written in the book of life, when you go back to sin, you backslide, your name will be taken out of the book of life.
1: Revelation chapter 22.
0: We're looking at verse 19.
1: So yata konukwawe mido pipa afueto foton.
0: If any man shall take away from the words of the book of this prophecy, God shall take away his part out of the book of life.
1: Amen. De kwe na de kosa ohohe ye tito we owe doda ito amen. Jiwe yawe.
0: You were in the book of life before because you were born again. Became careless in your life. Then the Lord says, okay, you are joking with my word. By your character, by your action, you are leading them into sin. Because you have taken away from the word of God your part, your inheritance, your name,
2: will be taken out of the book of life. In 1 Chronicles chapter 28, reading verse 9. Here it says, "And thou, Solomon, my son, know thou the God of thy father, and serve him with a perfect heart, and with a willing mind. For the Lord searches all hearts, and understanding all the imaginations of the souls, if thou seek him, he will be found of thee. If thou forsake him, he will cast thee off." How long? Forever.
1: Solomon,
2: he went to marry many wives. And he went into even building temples for the idols of those pagan women. And the father said, according to the word of God, "You know the Lord today. If you forsake the Lord, he'll cast you off forever."
1: And
2: you need to understand, you have been born again, you are a child of God. If you go back to sin, and you go back to evil, he'll blot out your name out of the book of life.
1: It will take you tears
2: of repentance, and you will have to come back. If you don't come back and you die in that condition, you'll be forever lost in hellfire. It tells us in Ezekiel chapter 18. I'm reading to you from verse 24. But when the righteous turneth away from his righteousness and committeth iniquity and doeth according to all the abominations that the wicked man doeth, shall he live?
1: Chigba, we're not dodo no la lesson dodo eto ome boso wa nyina wa boso wa kredi osunu he omenyaka loko wa lepo be ewa nano be ma.
2: All his righteousness that he has done shall not be remembered, shall not be mentioned in his trespass that he has trespassed in his sin in them shall he die.
1: Tepe pe to wa lo dodo no eto he eko wa le me mana anyi fifunigba ato osemeje etome he ewo kodo je seme bodo to nyirado etome ewo kodo wa nyirado we.
2: When you have been born again and you are righteous, and then after some time temptation came at time of marriage,
1: At time of looking for job.
2: At the time when the flesh is demanding something and you go back into sin, you backslide. You are not a child of God anymore.
1: And if you really know what you ought to do,
2: if you are a worker, you drop the work and you go and set to your life, because if not, you go from that platform of working for God and go to hell if you die in that condition. Ezekiel chapter 3, we're looking at verses 20 and 21. Again, when a righteous man does turn from his righteousness and commit iniquity, and at least stumbling block before him, he shall die. Because thou hast not given him warning, he shall die in his sin, and his righteousness which he has done shall not be remembered, but his blood will I require than hand.
1: Bodo, when we now ome dodo na le de lesson chan dodo etome boso wa unyinawa bo nyeso yo zanu akbali de do nuko one ewa na ku na yema na nuko na me ewa utu ewa na kuto nyinado etome bodo uwalo dodo ono ok ewa kodo wa lewe yema to
2: na nevertheless if that warn the righteous man that the righteous sin not he shall surely live because he is warned and also thou hast delivered thy soul
1: atabo eni ye konu na ome dodo no lo bo do dodo no lo do wa nyina do oblo bo ewo ma so wa nyina do gba ewo na no gbe nugbo nugbo na ewo ko yi o ko kon na me
2: wuto Ezekiel chapter 33 in Ezekiel chapter 33 I'm reading from verse 13 when I shall say to the righteous that he shall surely live if he trusts in his own righteousness and commit iniquity, all his righteousnesses shall not be remembered, but if for his iniquity that he has committed, he shall die in it.
1: Shak manu kwato afueto wiato, wenwe na nyendo, ohana dodo no do, ewa na kunu bonubo, enye ewa do to do dodo etogo, bosa wa nyina wa, dekpekpe son uwalo dodo no, eton leme, mananyi pepulikba,
2: and that's what the Lord is telling us in John chapter 15. We're looking at verse 6. If a man abide not in me, he is cast forth as a branch and is withered, and men gather them and cast them into the fire, and they are burnt.
1: We're
2: told in 2 Peter chapter 2, reading from verse 20. For if after they have escaped the pollutions of the world through the knowledge of the Lord and Savior Jesus Christ, those are born again people, they are again entangled therein and overcome. The latter end is worse with them then the beginning.
1: Yesopo ye dezekla adome bo yesopo wa yeto godome yeto to na nyara hu nukoto.
2: For it had been better for them not to have known the way of righteousness than after they have known it to turn from the holy commandment delivered unto them.
1: Na ekwante na yedo ye matre ekonyo aliwo dodoto lala ogodo ekodo ye konyo ebo na ye niso dio so osen wiwe he ye yina ye me.
2: But it is happened unto them according to the true proverbs, the dog is returned to his own vomit again, and the soul that was washed to a wallowing in the mire.
1: Eko johana ye kredi homiwe nubone abunso godo sureto titiko bodo ohansido
2: Hebrews chapter 10, reading from verse 26. For if we sin willfully after that we have received the knowledge of the truth, there remains no more sacrifice for sin.
1: Na eyin mede nyo edo mi nyo egambo so wa onyira wenu na mi ule ko nyo onyo nugbolobo abo na nyira to de masotimba.
2: But a certain fearful looking for of judgment and fiery indignation which shall devour the adversaries.
1: Chibano kundi dohe dobu uwedida atonde po humegbleche muzupo kena kukento etole sudo.
2: He that despised Moses' law died without mercy under two or three witnesses, how much solar punishment suppose he shall he be such worthy who has trodden underfoot the Son of God and has counted the blood of the covenant wherewith he was sanctified.
1: Mekbe wana osen mose ton oku mati leblanu to kunu de ton awe kabiato oglo menemu nemu owe mi ulele edo enale edehe na oyahe yahe be meyi afodo zin obi diwe to da yi This
2: man was sanctified. He was a child of God. His name was in the book of life. But then he became careless. And he will not receive the warning of the word of God, the Spirit of God. And then he says he begins to despise the Spirit of God and the blood of the Lamb wherewith he was sanctified. What does the Bible say concerning him? He has done despite to the Spirit of grace. For we know him that has said, vengeance belongeth unto me. I will recompense the Lord.
1: Now,
2: again, the Lord shall judge his people. It is a fearful sin to fall into the hands of the living God. In verse 38, now the judge shall leave my faith. But if any man draw back, my soul shall have no pleasure in him. If the soul of the Lord does not have pleasure in you and you die in that condition, you go to heaven. That's hellfire. That's why he says, but we are not of them who draw back unto perdition. We are of them that believe to the saving of the
1: soul.
2: In Genesis chapter 19, verse 15, it says, and when the morning arose, then the angels hastened lodge, saying, arise, take thy wife and thy two daughters, which are here, lest thou be consumed in the iniquity of the city.
1: And
2: while he lingered, the men laid hold upon his hand, and upon the hand of his wife, and upon the hand of the two daughters.
1: And
2: the Lord made no sequel unto him, and they brought him forth and set him without the city. And it came to pass when they had brought them forth abroad, that he said, escape for thy life. Look not behind thee, neither stay thou in all the plain. Escape to the mountain, lest thou be consumed.
1: That's
2: what the Lord is telling us now. The world is about coming to an end. And the Lord is telling us, escape for your life. Are you born again? Remain saved.
1: Then
2: in verse 26, but his wife looked back from behind him, and she became a pillar of salt. Maybe there's somebody over there that say, but that's Old Testament. Is that so? In Luke chapter 17, verse 32. Remember Lot's wife.
1: It
2: says it's coming again. Only the people that hold on to the end, those are the people that will be saved. He that overcometh, the same shall be clothed in white raiment, and I will not blot out his name out of the book of life, and but I will confess his name before my Father and before his angels. He that has an ear, do you have an ear to hear? I said you have an ear to ear.
3: Touch your ear and let me see you. You have heard the word of God. And if you don't have ears to hear and you neglect this in eternity, you'll put your hand not in your ear but in your mouth. You'll be biting your finger.
1: He that has
3: an ear, let him hear what the Spirit says unto the churches. We're going to rush out and be rushing here and there. We're going to pray. We're going to seek the face of the Lord.
1: Stand
3: up and close your eyes and open your mouth and say, Lord, I don't want to perish. I want to endure to the very end. That's the reason we came to the Bible study. Are you dying? Come alive. Are you already backsliding? Come back to the Lord. If you are not born again yet, you will repent of your sin. The soul that sinneth, it shall die. But if you come upon the Lord and you say, Lord, I am sorry. The Lord has given you this opportunity so that you repent. And say, I hold on to Jesus. I believe in the Lord Jesus Christ. He died for me. He shed his blood for me. I don't want to perish in my sin. I believe he's my Savior. Oh Lord, cleanse me. Oh Lord, forgive me. Oh Lord, change my life. The Lord will do it. If you are a backslider, come back to yourself. Where are you going to spend eternity? Call upon the name of the Lord. You don't want to perish in sin. You don't want to die in your backsliding. Call upon the name of the Lord. Oh Lord, have mercy upon me. I don't want to die in sin. The Lord is calling you. If any man draws back, my soul shall have no pleasure in him. I will be with my Lord and my Lord alone. Tell the Lord and settle it with the Lord before you go. So in case the rapture happens anytime, and you'll be able to go with the saints of God. And then it will be a happy, happy reunion with the people of God all through eternity. But if you become careless, when you forsake the Lord, and you die in that condition, the Lord will cast you off forever.

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1: Let us pray.
2: Our
1: great God in heaven, we thank you for the privilege you have given us children to always come and listen. Father, we know that in this wilderness of a world, we need your word of comfort, your word of hope, your word of instruction, so that we'll be able to walk in the way of our pilgrimage without stumbling. We thank you for your children who are here tonight. We are praying, O Lord, you strengthen every one of us as we study your word in Jesus' name. And we pray, O Lord, for those who will be hearing through cassette. We are praying, O Lord, that the same strength you are giving us directly here, you'll give unto them in Jesus' name. Help us, Lord, that there will be nothing between us and the Lord. That nothing will distract our attention. But we'll study your word. Take in your word. Be strong according to the grace in your word, so that Lord will be able to walk uprightly and righteously in Jesus' name. Make us to understand your word. Help us to love you more. In Jesus' name we pray. We praise the name of the Lord for the privilege he grants us and for the love and interest he has given you to come every Monday to the study of the word of God.
2: For
1: epistle general of Peter. Today we're looking at verses 10 to 16. Already Peter the apostle had been talking about salvation. He told us in verse 3, for example, he said, blessed be God and Father of our Lord Jesus Christ, which according to his abundant mercy has begotten us again unto a lively hope by the resurrection of Jesus Christ from the dead.
2: Tita afatoto donano ejia woto Jesu Kristo kuno mi toto mevo mi deto mevo mi deto kere di leblanu gege toto dido ugbeno megbo fufo Jesu Kristo. So surely me dali me.
1: There he's talking about salvation.
2: Filete ho dana mi ko holega dali.
1: And he said he was praising the name of the Lord, blessing him.
2: Eto yin okuruna ton pada donano na jiwe we.
1: Because the Lord has called us.
2: Na okuruna ko yura mi.
1: Because of his love, his abundant mercy.
2: Na wanye to ko susu leblanu eto to ko tu.
1: And we are begotten again. That means to be born again.
2: Edo mi ko vo ogber gona. Ene do ya mi mo voji.
1: He still continues if you look at verse 5.
2: He
1: says we are kept by the power of God through faith unto salvation, ready to be revealed in the last time. He has talked about initial salvation. Now he talks about final salvation, which brings in the glorification of the saints. But then he goes on in verse 8, he says, whom have you not seen, ye love, in whom, though now ye see him not, yet believing ye rejoice with joy, unspeakable and full of glory, receiving the end of your faith, even salvation, the salvation of your souls.
2: Afo chato to me, me mi makomo, boso nyuane, me mi matremo, divi gacho boto yi si, mini ayaje maso gando, do gona gigoheto ayame.
1: So then you will see, the part of the theme that Peter was concerned about is the salvation of our soul.
2: Gigoheto ayaje me, fi liwe Peter to hodo, dupon hrega, lido mito don dali.
3: And in that salvation of our soul, there is quite a lot involved, included in it. We're talking about eternal life. We're talking about being justified by faith. We're talking about receiving complete forgiveness of all our past sins. Becoming children of God, sons and daughters of God by faith in Christ. In fact, in another passage, Paul the Apostle calls it great salvation. Not only great salvation, so great salvation. Which means salvation from sin, deliverance from sin, freedom from sin, from all the penalty of sin and the power of sin. In fact, this salvation is not an ordinary salvation. It is such a great salvation that even angels inquired, they wanted to know about this salvation. And the prophets of old, they wanted to know about the people that will be recipients of such a great salvation. That's what begins our study today. As we look at verse 10, of which salvation the prophets have inquired and search diligently. Who prophesied of the grace that should come unto you? Searching what and what manner of time the Spirit of Christ, which was in them, did signify. When he testified beforehand the sufferings of Christ and the glory that should follow. The prophets of old, they knew it was beyond their time. Therefore, they wanted to know the time when Christ will come and the time when he will suffer, and then the glory that will follow, and the people that will be recipients of so great salvation. Then we are told in verse 12, unto whom it was revealed that not unto themselves but unto us they did minister the things which are now reported unto you by them that have preached the gospel unto you with the Holy Ghost sent down from heaven.
2: Here
3: it says that those prophets were searching. They wanted to know when this so great salvation will be given unto men. And then it was revealed unto them that it was not at their time. That their own period and the things they'll be receiving from the Lord is much, much lower than what was still coming. That it was now reported among these people the salvation they were receiving. Verse 12 closes with the fact that which things the angels desire to look into. Even the angels too were interested. They wanted to know of the goodness of God, of the glory that will follow, and of the holiness of life that will be ours. because of the death and the sacrifice of Jesus Christ. This great salvation we're talking about comes with great grace that transforms our lives. Those who receive this salvation and this grace are called to holiness of life and holiness of heart. With such grace, the call comes to everyone that now there is power to live a holy life. We can be holy in heart, holy in life, holy in words, and holy in deeds. That's why Peter followed by saying, "Wherefore gird up the loins of your mind, be sober, and hope to the end, for the grace that is to be brought unto you at the revelation of Jesus Christ as obedient children, not fashioning yourselves according to your former lusts in your ignorance. But as he which has called you is holy, so be ye holy in all manner of conversation, because it is written, be ye holy, for I am holy."
2: Afa we are tonto mi black baja o tunu mi toto gligli na mini huwen on bosono do toje o kodo na o jomyo he ye na hewa na mi he so a uhiato Jesu Christi huwenu di o di o vitonu seto mi yi mini de da chadi wan tutu huwen ton to mu vimito me blo shi ba le ewa yila mi uwedo mo e mini uweto wala lokwa lokwa kpokpo me na ye wana uwe tondo minan uwe na uwe nye.
3: That's the passage we're looking at today. We're dividing the study into three parts.
2: We fo ekpo me te egbe ni ebu na ma okro lodo aton.
3: Number one, the prophet's hope for present salvation in Christ. Number two, will be purity and harmlessness of God's children. Point number three is the pattern of holiness for Christians. The pattern of holiness for Christians. We come to number one, the prophet's hope for present salvation in Christ. Look at verses 10 to 12 once again. Please open your Bible. Young people, open your Bible. We're studying the Bible, very important. 1 Peter chapter 1 from verse
2: 10.
3: Of which salvation the prophets have inquired and searched diligently, who prophesied of the grace that shall come unto you. Searching what, or what manner of time, the Spirit of Christ, which was in them, did signify. When it testified beforehand the sufferings of Christ and the glory that should follow, unto whom it was revealed that not unto them, but unto us, they did minister the things which are now reported unto you by them that have preached the gospel unto you what the Holy Ghost sent down from heaven, which things the angels desire to look into.
2: Hala me yeso hiale do ema yela yelo sule gbashi gba mi ule we ye division onu eleton wahala ehe ye di do hala mi do divie mo ye ko do ye ho wera gbe to hala mi dali to gbigbo uwe he do hala so lo me wa po onu e angel le juro na do we me pon.
3: The salvation we have received in Christ dates to the very beginning. It was promised in Eden. It was prophesied by the Old Testament prophet. It was provided at Calvary. And today we possess it because we believe on the Lord Jesus Christ. Looking at the passage I've just read to you from verse 10 to verse 12, you will notice four things about the salvation we're talking about. Number one, it's not a modern invention. Because it was known to the ancient prophets. There are many religious people, they've gone to church maybe all their lives. And then sometimes they're invited to the midst of evangelical people. And they begin to hear about salvation, about grace, and they say this is all new. They say this is a modern invention. Not at all. Number two, it is no mean conception. That means it is not something you can brush aside and say that's not very important. It was a theme of the holy exalted angels. Number three, it is no obscure dream. Because it was proclaimed by well-known apostles. It was proclaimed by well-known prophets. Number four, it is no as-born scheme. That is, it is not something conjured or generated by the human heart. It was a very great revelation of the Holy Ghost himself. This salvation we're talking about is not something that just came out at the time that the apostles were preaching. It had been there before Jesus even came. Look at Matthew chapter 13:16 and verse 17. Blessed are your eyes for the sea. And then he says, your ears for the hear. What were they hearing? What were they seeing? They had seen the Lord Jesus Christ. They had seen him proclaiming that grace upon grace. They had seen him giving forgiveness to the people. He says, for verily I say unto you, that many prophets and righteous men have desired to see those things which you see, and I'm not seeing them, and to hear those things which you hear, and I've not heard them. Which tells us then, it's a great privilege you are here. It's a great privilege you are born again. You do not understand perhaps the depth and the height of what the Lord has done for you. You do not understand as much as those Old Testament people understood the great things the Lord had done for us. If they could live in such a time like this, they'll be rejoicing that what they prophesied about, now they could see with their very eyes. But the privilege was not given to them. Because the privilege was reserved for you and reserved for me. That we will be able to taste of what they couldn't taste of. Luke chapter 24, verse 27. I'm beginning at Moses. What does that mean, beginning at Moses? Moses wrote Genesis.
2: Moses can Genesis.
3: He wrote Exodus.
2: Eka Exodus.
3: He wrote Leviticus.
2: Eka Leviticus.
3: He wrote Numbers.
2: Eka Sohale.
3: And he wrote Deuteronomy.
2: Eka Deuteronomy.
3: Beginning at Moses.
2: Eka Moses wenu.
3: And all the prophets.
2: Pura yogale poji.
3: He expounded unto them in all the scriptures the things concerning him. What does that mean? When the Lord Almighty said in Genesis, that I will put enmity between you and the woman, between
2: that
3: seed and her seed, and that seed will bruise the head of the devil. He began there. He began at
2: Moses.
3: When God said, when I see the blood, I will pass over you. In Exodus, he began over
2: there.
3: When it said in Leviticus that I've given the blood as atonement for your soul. And then when it says in Numbers, let me die the death of the righteous. Nobody could make them so righteous as they wanted. He said that's exactly what we're talking about now. He began at Moses and he began to tell them this salvation we're talking about, so great salvation, the salvation that delivers from sin, the salvation that gives eternal life, the salvation that tries to name in the book of life, the salvation that makes you a partaker of the very nature of God. It
2: has
3: been prophesied before, it is not revealed unto you. He tells us in verse 44. And he said unto them, these are the words which I spake unto you, while I was yet with you, that all things must be fulfilled, which were written in the law of Moses, and in the prophets, and in the Psalms concerning me. Then open he their understanding that they might understand the scriptures. And you will see very clearly then that the salvation we have is the salvation that has been prophesied from the very beginning. And we thank the Lord, we praise the Lord. The Lord has counted you worthy. And the Lord has counted us all of us worthy to be partakers of that salvation. I pray that this great thing the Lord has given to you, nobody will take it away from you in Jesus' name.

0: unto you first, God, having raised up his son Jesus, sent him to bless you in turning away every one of you from his iniquities. That's another way of expressing salvation. When salvation comes, what does it do? It takes you away from sin and takes sin away from you. When the Lord will so wash people, they will not only be as white as snow, they will be whiter than snow. And now that you are cleansed and washed and purged and purified, and the Lord presents you unto the angels and unto the prophets as a trophy of grace,
1: they
0: look at you and those prophets can recognize. That's a fulfillment of what we are looking for. We couldn't see them in the Old Testament in great number, but now we can see in this period of the New Testament fulfillment. My question to you is, are you a partaker of such salvation? Not ordinary salvation, so great salvation. Are you a partaker of such forgiveness, such cleansing? Or are you worse than the Old Testament people? You say you are cleansed, but you are still dirty. You say you are saved, but you are still unrighteous. You say that you have tasted of the grace of God, but the sparkling whiteness that the Lord is expecting to be whiter than snow, that the Lord wanted to see, it's not there yet. Tonight, if you will give God a chance to walk in your life, it will be fulfilled in your life in Jesus' name. Let's come back to the Old Testament in Psalm 22, verse 1. You recognize these words, my God, why hast thou forsaken me? Those were the words Jesus spoke on the cross when he was paying for our redemption and salvation. Can you imagine
1: a
0: salvation so great that it will take the blood of the eternal, pure, holy Son of God to purchase that salvation? Can you think about it? That's why the angels were wondering, how great must this salvation be? How marvelous must this salvation be? There had never been any break between the Father and the Son. There had never been any wall of partition between the Father and the Son. But this salvation that Christ is going to bring will be so great, he will bear the load of all the sins of the world, and it will be so much on him that the Almighty God that cannot behold iniquity will turn his eyes away from him. That's why the angels were wondering, we've never seen this before. We're eager, we're desirous, we want to see it. Verse 7, it says, all they that see me lap me to scorn, they shoot out, they leave, they shake their heads, saying, he trusted on the Lord that he will deliver him.
1: Ye ko ye to ye to
0: Let
1: him deliver him, sin, he delighteth in him.
0: In verse 16,
1: for the dogs have compassed me, the assembly of the wicked have enclosed me, they pierced my hands and my feet.

0: afofotan kunu poto afunle le khra mepe agunmeyan katan le glomido yeso aloche pafotepo.
1: Can you imagine the prophets of the Old Testament? They even spoke about the crucifixion.
0: Be asagamo alen ho mesin yo gan la yetre do ko fuke Jesu no do satin go dali.
1: About how Jesus Christ will die.
0: E Jesu na kudo.
1: And when he dies, what the result will be.
0: And I saw ku etena tato eton.
1: Then from verse 27 now, it says, all the ends of the world shall remember and turn unto the Lord. Wonderful. This is what we are talking about. Now people are believed in Africa, everywhere. People are turning to the Lord. That's what the prophet saw. That's what the angel saw. That it will not be a limited salvation for the people of Israel. For the ends of the world shall remember and turn unto the Lord. And all the kindreds of the nations shall worship before thee. For the kingdom is the Lord, and he is the governor among the nations. All day that be fat upon the earth shall eat and worship. All day that go down to the door shall bow before him. All knees shall bow, and everyone shall confess that this Jesus is Lord. And none can keep alive his own soul. Then
0: he
1: says, a seed shall serve him. It shall be accounted to the Lord for a generation. They shall come and shall declare his righteousness unto a people that shall be born that he has done this. They were wondering, when shall it be? They wanted to see it. And that's what Peter is talking about now, saying this is a salvation that the people desire to look into. They wanted to know, the people that will be recipients of that grace, participants of that nature of God at such a time like this. In Hebrews chapter 11, verse 13 and verse 40, these all died in faith, not having received the promises, but having seen them afar off, and were persuaded of them, and embraced them, and confessed that they were strangers and pilgrims on earth. Look at verse 40. God, having provided some better thing for us, that they without us should not be made perfect.
0: Afokanito jiwe ko so wula wu nu eyan fa pe hu mo de dai na mi na mi o le godo yeso gan he yeso gbigba.
1: You see the intention of God. He did it so that without us they will not be perfected.
0: Amo le do to jio ton na ma ti mi o le ye ma so gan he so gbe.
1: He reserved some great things for us.
0: E wula un da hora hole to dai na mi.
1: And praise the Lord, we're living in this generation.
0: Mi pa okuru no do mi ti to hun do le nko me.
1: I said praise God, we're living in this generation. And I pray once again that this good thing you have got, nobody will take it away from you in Jesus' name. But then, as a result of this great salvation, there is a fruit that ought to follow. Point you, the purity and the harmlessness of God's children.
0: First
1: Peter chapter 1 in verse 13.
0: Peter Titan o ta Titan for we aton.
1: Wherefore, gird up the loins of your mind, be sober, and hope to the end for the grace that is to be brought unto you at the revelation of Jesus Christ.
0: Ene o tu mi black baja o tu mi toto gli gli mini huwe no bo son no to todo ja o kodo na o jomi o hee yirewa.
1: As obedient children, not fashioning yourselves according to the former laws in your ignorance. Please stop there for a moment before we come to another point. It says here that because of what Christ has done, because of what the Almighty God has given us, provided for us, through His only begotten Son Jesus Christ, you have a patch to play. We will not fold our hands and said if he died on the cross, if he provided something for me on the cross, that's all right. It will come to me when it will come. He says no, you have a patch to play. What is it you have to do? It tells us in that verse 13, it says, gird up the loins of your mind. What did he mean by gird up the loins? You know, those Israelitish people and many of the people of the Asian countries, the kinds of clothes they wore was something that would be flowing. And whenever they wanted to do any strenuous work, or they wanted to run fast so as to get to somewhere in time, they'll not be able to do that in time and quickly and easily because of the flowing garb or garment around them. So their practice was they had a large belt. Whenever they wanted to be smart, and they wanted to do something very smartly, they were talking. The flowing part of the garment into the belt. And then now they'll be ready for what they wanted to do. It's the same thing over here. When you find somebody wearing a flowing garb, native dress, and is riding motorcycle, and then while riding, the thing will be flowing here and there, and then if it hooks something, it can cause him a real accident. Therefore, he will talk in all the flowing parts of the native dress so that now he'll be ready for business. That's what he's saying. He's saying that our minds are flabby. Wandering thoughts. And the thoughts are running here, running there, running there. Peter here says, wherefore, because of our great salvation, what angels were designing to look into, and what the prophets would have wanted to have if they could have it, because you are the privilege people, because you are the ones that have this enormous, great, eternal salvation. Gird up the loins of your mind. And then when you do that, you will be sober. And then you will hope to the end for the grace that is to be brought unto you at the revelation of Christ. Christ. Let's look at what the word of God is saying when it says you get up the loins of your mind. You will do something very smartly. See in Ephesians chapter 4.
2: But Ephesians,
1: he is calling us to a change of life.
2: He's
1: calling us to sobriety.
2: He's
1: calling us to show the fruit of the repentance of the salvation which we have already. Ephesians chapter 4, reading there from verse 17. It says, therefore, because of that great thing he has provided, and testifying the Lord, that ye henceforth walk not as other Gentiles walk in the vanity of their mind. It says, do you realize what you have got? Do you know the salvation you have got? Do you know that the angels are jealous in a good way of the good thing you have got? Do you know the prophets of old who are now in heaven? They are wishing, if I could have lived in these days of these people. Do you know the prophets of old who are now in heaven? To receive such a mighty, glorious salvation they have called.
2: He
1: says, because of that great privilege you have, you will not walk as other Gentiles walk in the vanity of their mind. Having their understanding darkened, being annihilated from the life of God through the ignorance that is in them because of the blindness of their heart. Who being past feeling have given themselves over to lasciviousness to walk all uncleanness with greediness.
2: They
1: say, that's your life. That was your life before you knew the Lord. He says, but now you are in the Lord, you have got this salvation we are talking about. But ye have not so learned Christ, if so be that ye have heard him and have been touched by him, as the truth is in Jesus. That
2: you
1: put off concerning your former conversation, the old man, which is corrupt according to the deceitful lust. What are you to do now? What kind of life are you to live now and be renewed? In the spirit of your mind, that you put on the new man, which after God is created in righteousness and true holiness.
2: To na mini no less yoyo to gbigbo meta iha mi ton me na mini sono igbeto yoyo lodo me juwe ko dato dodo me di apaja juwe ton.
1: I pray God will see that in us. It will be done in our lives. And it was not only in Ephesians. In Philippians, we are told the same thing. There should be a new life. There should be a change of life. In Philippians chapter 2, verse 15, verse 16, that ye may be blameless and harmless, the sons of God, without rebuke, in the midst of a crooked and perverse nation, among whom ye shall as lights in the world. You see that? It's saying that you are called to a new life. A renewed life. A holy life. It says, now you are in a crooked world.
2: In
1: a perverse nation, and you know the bribery, you know the corruption, you know the immorality, you know the iniquity, you know the idolatry, you know all the dirty things that people do. You are with them in the offices, but he says you must be different. Because now you must be a blameless child of God. You must be an harmless child of God without rebuke. Even though you are in the midst of a crooked and perverse nation, you are shining as lights in the world. Because in verse 16 you are holding forth the word of life, that I may rejoice on the day of Christ that I have not run in vain, neither labored in vain. Now, when Peter uses the expression that you gird up the loins of your mind, that's what he's saying, be smart spiritually. Don't flow along in a flabby way with those people of the world. Be different.
2: You are
1: a new creature in Christ. Righteousness has come. And the goodness of God has worked in your life. In Luke chapter 21 from verse 34. Take heed to yourselves, lest at any time your hearts be overcharged with surfeiting and drunkenness and the cares of this life, so that they come upon you unawares.
2: Here
1: the Lord Jesus Christ himself telling his own disciples, he said, you must be different. Because the Lord is coming. For says near in verse 35, shall it come on all them that dwell on the face of the earth? Watch ye therefore, watch your life. Watch ye therefore. Watch your surrounding. Watch ye therefore. Watch the things that come out of your life. Watch your thoughts. And watch your motives. And watch, because you know we're living very close to the coming of the Lord. Watch ye therefore and pray always that ye may be accounted worthy to escape all these things that shall come to pass and to stand before the Son of Man. Which means therefore that you live a life that is glorifying to the Lord. You will not live like the people of the world. If you say you are saved, show it by the life you live. You are living the life that justifies your testimony. In 1 Thessalonians chapter 5, reading from verse 5. Ye are all the children of light and the children of the day. We are not of the night nor of darkness. Therefore, let us not sleep as do others, but let us watch and be sober. That's exactly the message Peter had given us. It says, for they that sleep, they sleep in the night. And they that be drunken, they are drunken in the night. But let us, who are of the day, be sober, putting on the breastplate of faith and of love, and for an helmet, the hope of salvation.
2: ni yi huweno na minisono yo tundo yi se tonko wanyi tonko to gokpuro na o gangba kun to dido hule gaton.
1: Well then very clearly, the all is telling us, we need to be sober. That means we are balanced.
2: To fiye dona mi gbangba do minduna yi huweno yeno dohi aminaji nile kodo nujire ganji.
1: Because excess of even legitimate things will make your soul to sink into deadly lethargy.
2: Na wase jirego nuko kuto na hali doto winado sisodo ugbenyra kame.
1: The Christian must be temperate in all things.
2: Christian ni do na jere to nule kome.
1: In your thoughts, in your habit.
2: To nile to me to jira to me.
1: You must be quiet.
2: Adonai abebe no.
1: You must be thoughtful, always dependent upon the Lord.
2: Adonai le no kome no kbaje to uklo no jito kwe kuko nu.
1: You must remember that you are a pilgrim, a stranger in this world.
2: Adonai flino ati to kbeji zolin si to ayohan eme.
1: And that you are a Christian, you are traveling on in hope.
2: Christian,
1: it is not hope that makes you to overlook all the discomforts in the way. Because of the joy that is set before you, you are keeping your hope bright and fresh every time. And keep that hope to the very end. And then it says, because of the grace that shall be brought unto you at the revelation of Jesus Christ.
2: Ewado na ojo mi ene utu hehe wana utu sokia Jesus Christi tongwenu.
1: Those words, revelation of Jesus Christ. When you are born again, Christ is revealed unto you as Savior. There is revelation of Christ unto you that the Holy Spirit will paint in your heart. That Jesus is now your Savior. But the revelation of Christ doesn't stop there. You're moving on. Then you discover there is something within. It's the old Adamic nature. And even though you are born again, after some time, it will try to raise up its ugly head.
2: Endo atremo legato jrelleme o tantak bigbie to ina jona ze to to yeme.
1: Then you begin to realize there's something within.
2: But awa modon deti to homedon
1: that ought not to be there.
2: De ma jreniti to fine.
1: But the Lord has said that he will take away the stony heart.
2: O kruno la suko do nyana de jijo adam to se.
1: And then he will give you a heart of flesh.
2: Jijo agbasan to de nyana wa yina
1: we. You go back to the Lord again for a new revelation of Christ.
2: Ayi kruno de na
1: and then you pray and you consecrate and say, yes Lord, I want it. It is you that prayed and you said, sanctify them through thy truth, thy word is truth. And then it sanctifies you. There is a new revelation of Christ now. It's revealed unto you as a sanctifier. But then the time may come when you are sick. And as you are sick, you are saying, look at this problem. I don't know what I will do now. Even the doctors are saying they don't understand this. And there is no solution for this. And then you go to the Lord. The revelation of Christ never stops. And it's revealed unto you as a great physician. And it takes all your sicknesses away. But then you realize you are preaching and you don't have power, you don't have action, you don't have authority. And you pray and it appears that it is not being effective. You lack something. And you go to the Lord again. There's a new revelation now. The revelation of Jesus as a baptizer in the Holy Ghost. All through your life, if you keep on following the Lord, you'll find him, he'll reveal himself as a deliverer.
2: To present to let women not to he who do it and not do it here.
1: He will reveal himself as the one that will make you to have progress.
2: And I do it here, the man I have not do no.
1: Anything you want in life, you go back to the Lord. There is always a revelation of Jesus Christ unto you.
2: No, the people are going to bear men that so gonna let you clone the do here with it is so gonna do away.
1: Many Christians are not benefiting the great manifestation of the revelation of the Lord.
2: Christian Susulatin, we might be.
1: And then in verse 14 it says, as obedient children. Those words, obedient children, actually in the original, it means as children of obedience. Which means then, obedience becomes a second nature to you. In fact, it becomes a real nature. That disobedience becomes something foreign to you. As obedient children, not fashioning yourselves according to your former laws in your ignorance. Then he tells us, but as he which called you is holy. There is something that will characterize your life. Something that will describe your life. Everybody looking at you, your neighbors looking at you.
2: And the hot to let poe comment to let poe.
1: There is one word they have to describe your life. And that word is holiness. That leads us to point number 3, the pattern of holiness for Christians. If we say we're Christians, there's no other life to live. There is no alternative. The life we're called to live is a life of holiness. As obedient children, you forget the past.
2: And I want you to know where I go.
1: The drinking of the past. The smoking of the past. The adultery of the past. The womanizing of the past. Running after men if you're a woman of the past. Bribery of the past. Corruption of the past. Idolatry of the past. Homosexuality of the past. Masturbation of the past. All the pollutions, the pornography of the past. Now, as obedient children, you will not fashion yourself according to your former laws when you are ignorant of Christ. But as he which has called you is holy. In the same way he is holy. So be ye holy in all manner of conversation, because it is written, and it is written for you. It is written for me. It is written for the children of God. Because it is written, be ye holy, for I am holy. In Leviticus chapter 11, reading from verse 44, it says here, at the demand of the Lord, for I am the Lord your God. Ye shall therefore sanctify yourselves, and be ye holy, for I am holy. He talked to the children of Israel. He said, I cannot maintain relationship with unholy, unrighteous, unclean people. Verse 45, I am the Lord that bringeth you up out of the land of Egypt to be your God. Ye shall therefore be holy, for I am holy. In Leviticus chapter 19 verse 2. If you lay claim to having a relationship with the Lord, you cannot excuse yourself from the life of holiness.
2: End of here, you don't have to do Kondoko Joe, Kwamasog, and did the way some present while I wait on me.
1: Speak unto all of them, ye shall be holy, for I, the Lord your God, I am holy.
2: Dora Govizet on level Dora Edom Mulan and we wait now we were in your clone Jihua with Meton.
1: Leviticus chapter 20, verses 7 and 8.
2: Otaqua for Chiawe Pochata Taco Leviticuton.
1: Sanctify yourselves, therefore, and be holy.
2: And out to make laminated the way when we wait.
1: Isn't this very important what the Lord is repeating over and over?
2: Be my vivers on a clone of the devil, what the word at on Doya.
1: If it was something unnecessary,
2: and on day my vivedi way.
1: If it was something you could continue,
2: and on day he had a
1: without real purity,
2: the matin wala wo no boton lo.
1: Without real holiness,
2: the matin wala wo dodoton.
1: Will it be repeated so often?
2: Ye man out do edo mone.
1: If it was not something indispensable, holiness without which no man shall see the Lord.
2: Endo no vive de ma we nyi, ye man out do edo matin wala wo me ma so gam oklu no.
1: Will the Lord be repeating it over and over?
2: Be oklu na to di de bo do vo de ton do ya.
1: In verse 8, it says, and ye shall keep my statutes and do them.
2: You'll
1: be obedient to my word and do them. I am the Lord which sanctify you. Verse 26, and you shall be holy unto me, for I, the Lord, am holy. And I've severed you, separated you. I've made you distinct, different, from other people. That ye should be mine. See then, what the Lord requires of you. And what the Lord requires of everyone. All are reading the Bible will be in vain. All are coming to Bible study will be in vain. All
2: are
1: tithes and offering will be in vain. Every religious activity will be in vain. If this holiness is not there, that's why the Bible makes it very clear, follow peace with all men and holiness without which no man, no man in any church, anywhere, any generation, all are coming to Bible study will be in vain. We don't want just to gather a multitude of people together, just having church, just having assembly like a club. We don't want to just come here without having that prerequisite, that certificate, that indispensable thing that will lead us home to glory. As you came here, the desire in your heart to leave all other things at home and all the things that may occupy your attention is because you know the Lord can come anytime. Am I right? And then you want to be a partaker
2: with
1: the people that will march on with the Lord when he comes. That's why we're here. We're not here to just have church. We're not here to just answer deeper life. We're not here to just say I'm part of them. The Lord makes it very clear. He will not allow anybody into those pearly gates. He will not allow anybody into that paradise. They will not allow anybody into that heaven that doesn't possess the righteousness of Christ and the holiness of the Lord. I'm talking of holiness within, holiness without. The holiness that affects your heart, affects your attitude, affects your motive, affects your plan, affects your affects your desires. Affects your aspirations. Affects you outwardly. It affects your dressing. It knocks out all the worldliness away from your life. It affects your word. It affects your conversation. It affects everything. Because that is what the Lord demands. That without holiness, no man shall see the Lord. He says in Matthew chapter 5, verse 48, it says, be ye therefore perfect, even as your Father, which is in heaven, is perfect.
2: Will
1: Christ have said that if it was impossible? Will Christ have said that if it was a standard you will never be able to attain? His grace is available.
2: He's
1: able to do it. And that's why we're here. That's why you stayed with us here. They could have given you a greater, higher position. In another place you are coming from. But you said, no, it's not position. It is holiness. It is righteousness. It is this grace of God. This gift of God in man. That the very life of Christ will be implanted in man. And you saw the privilege because we are talking about it here. You could get on your knees. You could get before the Lord. And you could seek the Lord. And search for Him. And pray unto Him. And desire it. And consecrate until He comes. And rains righteousness upon you. And that's what we're going to do tonight. We're going to pray to the Lord. Until He comes and He rains righteousness upon us. Until there is a flood of righteousness. A flood that will sweep away all iniquity. All uncleanness. All things that are not according to the word of God. You know why? Because there's a promise of God that He will grant unto us. We've been delivered out of the hands of our enemies. Might serve Him without fear. Serve Him without fear. Fear of husband. Fear of wife. Fear of persecutors. Fear of distractors. Fear of my father. Fear of my mother. Fear of the office. If I don't dress this way, they will not allow me to continue. They will not promote me. We will serve Him without fear. In holiness.
2: To we man.
1: And righteousness.
2: To do man.
1: Before Him.
2: To no quieton.
1: All the days of our lives.
2: To
1: who wants to be like Enoch?
2: Men lewe Enoku.
1: Who wants to be like Samuel?
2: Men lewe Samuel to me.
1: Who wants to be like Daniel?
2: Men lewe Daniel to me.
1: Who wants to be like Paul the Apostle?
2: Men lewe Paul Apostle to me.
1: Who wants to be a person that is washed?
2: Men lewe Meye Chloe.
1: And cleansed and purged in the blood of the Lamb. He can do it for you. Why don't you rise up and call on the name of the Lord? So great salvation. So great salvation. That He has brought down for us today. Rise up and call on the name of the Lord. He wants to give you the grace. He wants to transform your life. He wants to change your life. Until you are able to serve Him. Without fear. You are able to serve Him without fear. In holiness. And in righteousness. before Almighty God all the days of our life. Seek the Lord. Seek the Lord. Pray unto the Lord until He does the work in your heart. Because without holiness, no one will see the Lord. Holiness in heart. Holiness in soul. Holiness in motive. Holiness in plan. Holiness in conversation. Holiness in dressing. Holiness in your outlook. Holiness in your talk. Holiness in your relationship with the opposite sex. Holiness in what you read. Holiness in what you see. Holiness in what you drink. Holiness in what you eat. Holiness in the house fellowship. Holiness in the local church. Holiness in your family. Holiness through and through, within and without. Without that holiness, no man shall see the Lord. Without that holiness, we labor in vain. Without that holiness, we come to church in vain. Without that holiness, you read the Bible in vain. Without that holiness, you give money to the church in vain. Without that holiness, there will be disappointment on the final day. Follow peace with all men, and holiness without which no man shall see the Lord. He wants to do it for you. He doesn't want you to just be a person that has just come into church. He wants to do it in your life. He can do it. He can do it. He did it for Enoch. He did it for Samuel. He did it for Isaiah. He did it for Jeremiah. He did it for the prophet. He did it for Peter. He did it for Paul. He did it for many of us who have been seeking the Lord. If you are willing to seek the Lord until He comes, to rain righteousness upon you, there will be a flood of righteousness. There will be a flood of holiness. He will flood your heart. Saturate your heart with the grace of holiness. Are you holy in the day and holy in the night? Are you holy when you are with women and when you are with men? Are you holy when you are out of the church and when you are within the church? Are you holy in your place of work? Are you holy through and through every time? Follow that holiness.
2: You are a winner.
1: And that peace of God to reign in your heart. Make sure you possess that holiness. There is no gossiping in holiness. There is no murmuring in holiness. There is no drunkenness in holiness. There is no masturbation in holiness. There is no adultery in holiness. There is no lying in holiness. There is no deception in holiness. There is no corruption in holiness. There is no bribery in holiness. There is no witchcraft in holiness. Come to the Lord. Come to the Lord. Let Him pardon you. Let Him purge you. Let Him purify you. Let Him transform your life until He puts that holiness within you. That holiness without which no man shall see the Lord.
2: The wallow way, the matin, many matter, gamble, clunar.

0: Some time for questions on what we just learned.
1: Yeah, who can be out on the night? Don't let me.
0: Good morning, sir.
1: You from Idaho?
0: My question is from a text this morning.
1: Don't forget me.
0: In John chapter, in our text today, sir, verse 50.
1: Don't forget me. Don't forget me.
0: Consider that it is expedient for us that one man should die for the people and that the whole nation perish not.
1: Masolendo ejena mindo miroponiku na betolekpo na kota bete manado don.
0: In 1 Corinthians chapter 10, sir, in verse 8.
1: Kondizata wa foton shaton.
0: Neither let us commit fornication, as some of them committed, and fell in one day 320,000.
1: Minike miule lo gablo dile me datale ye tombasido bogbeto foton donu konkuaton.
0: Neither let us tempt Christ, as some of them also tempted and were destroyed of serpents.
1: Mom so di ke mi o le kule Christ ni pon blo dile adade ye ton ga kule pon do bo ye yo dando uye to do
0: chapter 11 sir verse 33.
1: So kale ta wo pa fo banku aton.
0: And while the flesh was yet between their teeth, ere it was shield, the wrath of the Lord was kindled against the people, and the Lord smote the people with a very great plague.
1: We na o la lo gbe tin to adu ye ton le chenchen wo epo edo yin dudu ye kan do kun lo ton jimi o to mele lo ji o kun lo so yi azonyira kan da ko tala da ne do.
0: And the cloud departed from off the tabernacle, and behold, Miriam became leprous, white as snow. And Aaron looked upon Miriam, and behold, she was leprous.
1: Finally,
0: sir, 1 Chronicles chapter 21. And Satan stood up against Israel and provoke David by his strength.
1: Otanungbo tita tagba ogodopo Satan so fun na David na do wa na do na do kia o me.
0: So the Lord sent pestilence upon Israel, and there fell of Israel 70,000 men.
1: And
0: David said unto the Lord, it is not I that commanded the people to be numbered, even I it is that was have sinned and done evil indeed. But as for this sheep, what have I done? Let thy hand, I pray thee, O Lord my God, be on me and on my father's house, but not on thy people, that ye should be plagued.
1: To feel David Romolo, you know, I to the Yaloni,
0: sir, my question is that from all that I've read, sir, I've seen that the soul that sinned is a die. And Jesus Christ in our text here died for us, so that as many of us as we believe in Christ will not die again.
1: She bought the figure me to get on the class kuna me, but maybe they use manadoku ba.
0: What I don't understand is this chapter 21 of 1 Chronicles. The people, the 70,000 people that died here.
1: Then I'm wondering when you tanungbo takonukun lokotolo, but kande gmane kuto fiele.
0: I don't really understand. It was David, like he said in verse 14 there, it was David that numbered the people. It was David that committed that sin. Now, these 70,000 people that died, is it because they have committed sins before that we don't know about? Or why is it that the judgment of God came upon these 70 people instead of the leader that actually committed
1: We're looking
2: at John chapter 11 from verse 49. And one of them named Caiaphas, being the high priest that same year, said unto them, ye know nothing at all, nor consider that it is expedient for us that one man should die for the nation, for the people, that the whole nation perish not.
1: John Tablo Poya 49, the Poto Ye, Meke, Yeroka, Fagin, Yawundakoto, Okuela, Mendola, Yedo, Mule, Manon, Udepepe, Imasol, and Doejena, Mindo, Medoponikuna, Betolena, Akotakpote, Manado.
2: Whenever you read the scriptures, you ought to find out
0: who said what you have read, and to whom was that thing said, and why was it said, for what purpose it was said.
1: Wole kwa nakia wewewe modona do menwe do kolo kolo menwe ye do na ete tuwe ye to do do kolo na memon koton bo ete enu lendote nwe zon ye to do kolo koton na memon koton.
0: And if you do that, there will be no confusion.
1: Nya wamo bengu manati.
0: We're told here it was Caiaphas that spoke.
1: Sile yore do amin do Caiaphas wa do kolo.
0: Was Caiaphas. We're told he was the high priest that same year. And what were they doing? It was a council, the Sanhedrin meeting together, and they were considering about the Lord Jesus Christ and about his ministry. Now lay that aside. You have read 1 Corinthians chapter 10. Who said that? That's Paul the Apostle. And Paul the Apostle was a believer, a disciple of the Lord, an apostle of the Lord, a child of God, a minister.
1: Paul Apostle is
0: bringing the reference from Paul. I'm bringing it to line up with Caiaphas. Obviously, they'll not work together.
1: Now, as the whole report on the Caiaphas on Togo, you must go as on the park, but it must have been to.
0: In 1 Corinthians, the believers were being warned that we should not commit sin.
1: So, what is that? Our woman, your corona, instead of man, you are in a double.
0: We should not murmur. We should not complain. And we should not commit fornication, lest what happened to the people of Israel in the Old Testament will happen to us, that there will be judgment.
1: And
0: see, it's a different thing. If you've gone to Numbers, and in chapter 11, we're told about the children of Israel, that they lusted, they desired meat. Again, you are bringing something very different. Caiaphas at that time was not a believer, but these were people that were taken out of the land of Egypt and were going to the land of Canaan.
1: And
0: they were people of God, peculiar people of God, but they sinned because they lusted and desired something the Lord did not want them to desire. And therefore judgment came upon them while they were still chewing the meat in their mouth.
1: Again,
0: those references do not work together with John chapter 11. Not John.
1: You're
0: looking at Numbers chapter 12. You're talking about Miriam. Miriam was a leader in the house of God. That is, with the people of Israel. And again, you remember the story that Aaron and Miriam, they gossiped and they both kind of tail bearing against Moses. And because of that, eventually judgment came upon Miriam.
1: Became
0: a leper. Again, there's no connection between that and what Caiaphas did. The only thing you can say is that the children of Israel at this time in Numbers chapter 11, they committed sin, and therefore judgment came upon them. In the case of 1 Corinthians chapter 10, they murmured and they blaspheme the Lord, judgment came upon them. And then in Numbers chapter 12, the same thing, judgment came upon them. Now, 1 Chronicles chapter 21, David said, the people of Israel should be numbered. And Joab said, my Lord, all the people, they are your servants. Why should you do this and sin against the Lord? But the word of David prevailed, and so the counting was still done. Although they didn't finish. Because of that, God sent a prophet unto David and said, choose one of these three things I'll do to you. Either there will be a famine, or there will be pestilence, or you'll be running before the enemy. And then he said, let me fall in the hands of the Lord. And eventually judgment came upon the nation.
1: But David,
0: now

0: The driver did not die, and about 23 people in that vehicle died. Why? Well, because the driver was drunk. An aeroplane is being flown from one place to the other. The pilot is all right, and the passengers are all right, but the person at the control tower down on the ground did not give them the normal signal they ought to give them at the right time. Because of that, that plane crashed and everybody died, and the plane was lost. There is a political kind of a turmoil because they have done election, and this person won the local government election, and this person lost.
1: And
0: the person that won stayed in his house rejoicing, celebrating with his friends. And the person that lost also stayed in his house and thinking about the loss.
1: But
0: the people on the street, they begin to riot. Why should so and so win and so should lose? And in that riot, hundreds of people die.
1: Why?
0: It happens every time. But something happens over here, and the consequence is felt all over. And that's what we are finding here in 1 Chronicles chapter 21, that David sinned. And when David sinned, he sinned, number one, as a person. Number two, as a king, as a leader. And you have heard, or said it before, that a leader's sin is a leading sin. A parent's sin is a persuasive sin. It's a kind of sin that persuades other people to do evil. And therefore judgment comes upon other people because of that leader. And it happens like that every time. A pastor sins and the church is scattered. And the people who are scattered, they go to various places. Some of them will backslide forever and never get back to the kingdom of God and go to hell forever because of the sin of that pastor. A father, a mother commits sin, maybe fornication, and then the children know about it. Some of those children will say, if daddy can do that, if mommy can do that, who am I?
1: And
0: if daddy does not have the power to overcome and to resist temptation to immorality, how about me, a little teenage girl, a little teenage boy? And some of those children can be become literal prostitutes because of that individual that sinned.

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0: Ẹni tó jẹ́ mi nípa ìgbẹ́sẹ̀ mi tó ń go gíligíli òmìnira wà ń wé lábẹ́ pẹ́lá mẹ́ndé fúlẹ́bọ̀ ìyẹn náà tó yìí dídán mẹ́ẹ̀.
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0: Gbogbo èmi ní pẹ́ńtò lè tó gbọ̀ngbọ̀ títà jọ́ tún ta lè lọ ẹ̀tẹ́ tó àdọ̀ Dáfídì wà yìnyín àdóbọ̀ pẹ̀tọ́ kálẹ̀ gbà yẹn kúkú.
1: If you follow the history of the children of Israel, you will understand that they should have died long time ago. But God just said, I'm preserving you because of David, a man after my own heart.
0: Don't
1: you remember, as you look at the children of Israel, a lot of times they will do something and then God will say, I'm going to destroy them. They should have died. Moses, leave me alone. Let my anger wax hot against them. I will destroy the whole nation and raise you up a mighty nation.
0: Moses, gbọ́sán go jomindo because adije ni jizo to meleji na vaye sudo francia kota debo tite na we.
1: Moses will go to God and said, oh Lord, remember Abraham, remember Isaac, and remember Jacob, and remember what you have promised, that you'll take them to the land of promise. And God will say, that's all right.
0: Moses na yo demeto kuro de kuno e fli Abraham fli Isaac fli Jacob fli pagoda dona ye mo.
1: Not because of them, but because of Abraham and because of the intercession of Moses. I leave them, understand, they are dead people except for grace.
0: They
1: are all dead people except for the mercy of God. The sentence of death have been passed on them except for this intercession. The sentence of death is on them only because Moses was restraining the anger of the Lord. Now, they were just about to go to the land of Canaan. And he sent 12 spies to go there, and they all came back. And 10 of them said, we're not able to go there.
0: We're
1: like grasshoppers before them. And
0: they
1: are like giants. And the land is eating up the people.
0: Asuka weson yebo yetun alu boye ayipalosun lume yetun le.
1: And so let us go back to Egypt. And Moses fell on his face with Aaron.
0: Eno mi gbo mi le goye Egypt. Moses wa chu ayinu kun me podo alan po.
1: And eventually, God said, Moses, this is enough. I'm going to destroy them. Because of the spies that came back and said, they are not able to go in. And the people said, we are not able to go in. God said, I'm destroying them. Only two of them, Caleb and Joshua, will get to the land of Canaan.
0: Now, amen.
1: And eventually, all those people died in the wilderness because of what those 10 spies said. But don't you understand? They were dead before that time. Only God said, all right, I suspend that sentence of death.
0: But
1: when something now happened that will make God to say, I said it before, I was going to destroy them, and Moses, see, you are the one pleading for them. When the sentence eventually came, we will be looking at the final thing, but from the beginning, the sentence of death had been on them.
0: When I'm local, John, when but most of them are dead now. There, I'm a quarter when they were done. Our age, any minimum, minimum, no code to go to now. What could I mean? What that to get away? Minimum.
1: Now come back to First Chronicles chapter 21. As we look at their history from the time of Saul.
0: Then why oh, tanungu takunungu lokoto kote to son Saul is in wenu.
1: And from the things they were doing.
0: Person we were yetele kome.
1: And from the life that they lived.
0: Yetele
1: the sentence of death had been on them, but God said, because of David, a man after God's heart.
0: Why that kuto kote into eji chiba jodo na David me yaerachi tonkoto.
1: Now, the person that was standing between the nation and death, the person that God was looking at, and the person for, upon whom the Lord was seeing and protecting them because of this man, that man himself now at
0: siege.
1: That man himself cannot stand to defend the people because he himself now was not a man after God's heart.
0: And
1: God said, all right, I was looking at you before and I didn't touch those people. The sentence of death had been on them. I'd been overlooking what they were doing, being patient for them because of you.
0: Now,
1: even you yourself now, I cannot say because of you, and I cannot allow you to stand for any man. And so since you are not standing now, the judgment as you have brought upon the nation before, I'm bringing the judgment. That's why it came upon them at this time. That shows us something. You know, sometimes God is watching over us. Not because we are perfect. Not because we are holy as we ought to be. And not because we are as righteous as we ought to be. But because of where we are. Because of, you know, you belong to a church like this, and God gives us an umbrella, not just because of this man and that lady and this person, because of all of us together, and because of what we stand for. And because God knows I've raised up those people to honestly contend for the faith, what's delivered unto the saints. And because God is looking at that assembly and that assembly and that assembly, and it looks like there is no other assembly that is standing for this, and God says, I need a witness. I need somebody, and at least I need these people, and since they are still standing, I'm going to do everything to protect them. And you happen to be a member of such a church, and God gives this umbrella of protection unto that church.
0: But
1: And eventually, if you do something and God should have judged you, and he says, because of the umbrella under which you are, then he overlooks that thing.
0: Never job one day to where Lord General where did that she bana gulemate toto to join a quo that you met a gulogi branded goodness on to that one go.
1: Then something else happens, and because of the umbrella under which you abide, God says, okay, I'll overlook that.
0: As our endeavor now gulemate to but I chum to that gulogi join and the goodness on.
1: And his pastor is praying for him, and the workers and the leaders are praying for him. And you don't understand that. And then you see, no matter what I do, no matter where, everything is all right. And then you sleep out. And you go away under that umbrella. Do something that is not even up to 10% of what you've done before, not up to 1/10 of what you've done before, and judgment strikes. Something terrible happens, and then you say, but why? Is it because I left? Yes, because you left that umbrella. What God was looking at before, when God could say, because of so and so, because of his pastor, because of David, because of Abraham, because of Moses, because has been taken away, because has been taken away, then judgment comes. That's why we should be careful and remain under the umbrella that God has put us, and we're going to remain in Jesus'
0: name.
1: And sometimes what a great lesson for a pastor, for a leader.
0: But
1: a great lesson for an overseer. There are times that, you know, God lifts up a particular man, and
0: then
1: if that man is faithful, if that man is committed and consecrated to the Lord, a lot of protection, a lot of preservation, provision come upon the people in the church. And God says, that's a man after my own heart. That man is doing my will, is preaching my word, is standing, is not backsliding, is not falling, is not doing something secretly that he shouldn't have done.
0: And
1: then if that pastor sees that, you know, the church is progressing, a little prayer here, there's a great miracle. A little intercession here, there's answer to prayer. If that leader, like Moses, if he takes for granted, and then he goes off to do some other thing he shouldn't do, then we're surprised. We didn't know the witches were there before. We didn't know the sorcerers were there before. We didn't know that the powers of darkness were there before. But because that leader now goes up, and God can no more say, because of Abraham, because of Moses, because of David,
0: David is not who to.
1: The man himself, who is the pastor and the leader, is gone off, although people may not know.
0: Na nukotoro sumere eko wa nyina dobo chinua sole agu matre nyumu ma modonalo.
1: Begin to see terrible things happening, and people begin to wonder. And the David that committed the sin may still be alive. May still be walking about.
0: No nyina kama ya joji to agun lo me, but David nika wa nyina dobo nukotoro ne langbe poto gba eto.
1: Because God wanted him to see the consequence of the evil that he has done.
0: Na jojo ni mo tatan onyirande ewa toneton utu.
1: That's why eventually he came before the Lord and said, Lord, look at all these people that are dead.
0: Enezon podo ewa kwan de rokuno won mele de koku e.
1: And I am the one that did this terrible thing, O Lord. Don't let your judgment be upon them. Let it be upon me.
0: Nyeso me wa nyina do lo kun jale alike ko da wa ye diblo ike ko da to ni wa die.
1: And eventually he sent a prophet to him and said he should sacrifice. And the person upon whom he had the land said, you can take it free. He said, no, see the problem I caused. I'm not going to offer anything to the Lord that cost me nothing.
0: But Poto Joado, you can't go on this Savo, by me, so you can't go on this Savo, don't follow, you'll allow, on Renko, when you don't go, and now to Yamra, what is now Kuroke, when I do, and then I mean.
1: I was the problem. If I'm going to solve the problem, I'll pay the whole price.
0: You went to Kalo, and I'm going to go to Kalo, when I saw a hollow leg.
1: And that's what he loved about David. So he paid the price and made the sacrifice, and everything was cleared up.
0: David
1: once again, what a great lesson. The plague did not stop because one of the members made sacrifice. No, but David, God had given that honor of leadership to that David.
0: And
1: he was still the one. If anything is going to be turned around, if any judgment is going to be stopped, if all the devastation and death is going to be arrested, it was still going to be on that David. You know, sometimes we abandon a leader. We say, we don't even respect him. What can happen through him? But you know, it's just that leader again that God is going to use to stop the plague.
0: And
1: to stop the problem. And to reverse the situation. But now we come to John chapter 11. I've shown you already that the passages you quoted, they do not relate with that John chapter 11, but I still need to explain to you so that you are not confused. Now we come to John 11. And we're looking at it from verse 47. Then gathered the chief priests and the Pharisees a council and said, what do we? For this man doeth many miracles.
0: And
1: now what was the intention here? The intention was to stop the miracles. The intention was to stop Christ. The intention was to destroy Christ. But you need to understand, if God says something is going to be done, all efforts of men will not make the thing to be stopped, but rather increase the thing. The miracles they complained about here, which they wanted to stop, by what they did, by killing Jesus, eventually those miracles were multiplied in the Acts of the Apostles. And eventually those miracles were multiplied in the 1st century, 2nd century. This is the 21st century, and the miracles are still happening by the name of Jesus. The great lesson: if God has decided to do something, let no man fight against it. Fighting against it will not stop what God has said will be done. And then look at verse 48. If we let him alone, all men will believe on him. If we let him alone. They didn't let him alone, they killed him. And what was the result of killing him? The result is that he rose again. The result is that 3,000 people believe. Chapter 2. The result is in chapter 4, another 5,000 believe. The result is in chapter 6, many of the priests were beaten to the faith. The result is in chapter 8 that all in Samaria believed on the Lord. The result is all in Lydia, chapter 9, believed on the Lord. The result is that in the house of Cornelius, chapter 10, all people believed. The result is, chapter 11, everybody in that city believed. The result is in chapter 13, even Sergius Paulus believed. The result is in chapter 14 that Paul the Apostle so spake, and a multitude of the Jews believed. The result is chapter 17 verse 6, is the whole world, they have turned the world upside down. You see, if anybody is trying to say, this will not happen, this will not happen, that's exactly what is going to happen. And the result is now, all over the world, in many nations, many people believe. It's a lesson to us that we should not fight God. We should not fight the plan of God. If we let him alone, if we don't kill him, then all people are going to believe on him. They killed him and all people still believed on him. And then they said, and the Romans shall come and take away both our place and our nation. And the Romans will come and take away both our place and our nation. Think about that. Now, when you study something in the Old Testament, never forget when you come to the New Testament. Nebuchadnezzar had a dream. And he had this dream of a great image. And the head was the head of what? Gold, representing what kingdom? Babylon. And then it's the chest area was that of brass, representing the kingdom of Medo Persia. And then it goes on to the silver, representing Greece. And then the last one represent the iron and the tools of iron and clay, representing what? The Romans. And the final kingdom that will reign at the time of Jesus Christ will be the Roman government and will possess that land.
0: And
1: here Caiaphas said, if we let him alone, the Romans will come. They have come already.
0: It's
1: prophesied from the time of Daniel.
0: Daniel,
1: and it's useless for anybody saying, we're going to prevent this. We're going to prevent. You cannot prevent it. It has happened. It is happening already. Look at Acts of the Apostles, chapter 22, verse 24. The chief captain commanded him to be brought into the castle and bade that he should be examined by scourging, and that he might know wherefore they cried so against him. And as they bound him with thongs, Paul said to the centurion that stood by, what did he say? Tell me. For you to scourge a man that is a Roman and uncondemned. Paul was a Jew, but he claimed to be a Roman. The Roman took over the place. And so, what Caiaphas was saying, if we let this Jesus alone, number one, all men will believe. Thank you very much, they have believed already. And then the Romans will come. Thank you very much. They came.
0: And
1: it says over here, is it lawful for you to scourge a man that's a Roman and uncondemned? When the centurion had that, he went and told the chief captain, saying, take heed what thou doest, for this man is a Roman. They were afraid. of the Romans.
0: Because
1: the Romans ruled over them now. And it says, the chief captain came and said unto him, tell me, art thou a Roman? He said, yea. Chief captain answered with a great sum. That's a great amount of money. A large amount of money. I obtained this freedom. And Paul said, but I was free born.
0: And
1: straightway they departed from him, which should have examined him. And the chief captain also was afraid, after he knew that he was a Roman, because he had bound him.
0: Well,
1: I need a great lesson that if God wants to do something, we cannot destroy it. We cannot fight against it. The very reason he came and he said, if we let this Jesus alone, this will happen, this will happen. Those things happen without any difficulty, because that was the plan of God. We're coming back to in John chapter 11 in verse 49. And one of them, named Caiaphas, being the high priest that same year, said unto them, you know nothing at all, nor consider that it is expedient for us.
0: It is advantageous for us.
1: That one man should die for the people. Don't you remember even in John chapter 1 verse
0: 29?
1: The next day Jesus Christ was coming, and when John the Baptist saw him, he pointed at him and he said, behold what? Don't you know it is profitable for us, not only for us, but for the whole nation? Not just for that nation, but for the whole world.
0: Amen.
1: That the Lamb of God should die, so that the whole nation will not perish. And they speak he of not of himself. He was not himself. It was the Spirit of God speaking through him, but being the high priest that year, he prophesied that Jesus should die for that nation as the Lamb of God. And not for that nation only, but that also he should gather together in one the children of God that was scattered abroad. They thought they were going to hinder Jesus. They
0: were
1: going to stop Jesus. Now to gather together those outside the nation and those in this nation Wasn't that exactly what Jesus said he was going to do? John chapter 10 verse 16. Another sheep I have which are not of this fold. Them also I must bring. I must gather them together and

0: Exactly
1: the intention, the plan, the goal of Jesus. That's the plan of God, and that was the program of Christ. The enemy, all they did was to make sure that what God had said, that sin actually happened. Acts of the Apostles, chapter 2, verse 22. Ye men of Israel, hear these words. Jesus of Nazareth, a man approved of God among you by miracles and wonders and signs, which God did by him in the midst of you.
2: Osanu. 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